0: smoker fights, you know, so on a very physical level, to move that energy through in a constructive way, in a healthy way, was part of it. But Tavis, I guess, when I saw that termination letter almost a year ago, and I saw how absurd it was, and I just had this faith that I did nothing wrong, and B, you know, I know your listeners can't see me. I'm wearing red right now, which is the colors of the Washington Post Guild. I'm a proud union member, and part of what helped kept me going was the fact that I would not have been able to fight, even challenge my firing, file a grievance, go to arbitration if it wasn't for our union contract, if it wasn't for that. So I didn't fight this alone. I had you know, the support of the union, the Democracy Defenders Fund, Norm Eisen's team, shout out to them as well. So I didn't go through all of it, you know, alone. But that being said, you know, to imagine a 10 years of your life, particularly those of us who get into journalism, we don't get into this to be popular or to be rich. And, you know, I had a stellar record. I had no discipline on my record, you know, until now, and it's painful to have to spend so much time proving yourself for it all to just come to this point. But you know,
1: I
0: that's why
1: said,
0: this win is so sweet.
1: no, it is. It's a sweet win. I said to some friends the other day that being black is a perpetual audition. Being black is a perpetual audition. I get sick of it, and I'm sure many people listening right now to me are sick of it. But being black just happens to be a perpetual audition. And I hear Karen with her martial art artist notion. I'm not a martial artist, but that's why I stay in the boxing gym. I'm headed there tonight, as a matter of fact. I stay in the boxing gym for the same reasons you are kicking and punching stuff. Let me just read very quickly here the first paragraph of this letter, and we're going to come forward and we're going to let Karen do what she does so well. The Washington Post, September 11, 2025. Karen, I am writing to inform you that the Post is terminating your employment effective immediately for gross misconduct. Your public comments on social media regarding the death of Charlie Kirk violate the Post's social media policies, harm the integrity of our organization, and potentially endanger the physical safety of our staff. That's just the first paragraph in this letter written to Karen Attia on September 11, 2025. But she's back, and I'm glad about it. You're listening to her right now. I'm glad about that, too, on Tavis Smiley.
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6: Tavis Smiley and Karen Atiyah, Washington Post opinion columnist. We've been covering this story for the last year, and I'm just overjoyed at her victory. For her and for black people and for journalists writ large, it's quite a story. And I'm delighted that she's carved out an hour in her busy schedule to spend with us talking about what happened at the Post and what happens next. I read that first paragraph a moment ago. Let me read it again. Karen, the dateline is September 11, 2025. So again, we're coming up on a year now. I am writing to inform you that the Post is terminating your employment effective immediately for gross misconduct. Your public comments on social media regarding the death of Charlie Kirk violate the Post's social media policies, harm the integrity of our organization, and potentially endanger the physical safety of our staff. Stop, Tavis. Karen, when you got this letter and you read just that first paragraph from Wayne Conwell, chief HR officer at the Washington Post, take me back to that moment and give me a sense of what you're feeling, how you processed it. Talk to me.
7: Oh my goodness. So when I got that letter, and again, this was via email, I was speaking of punching and kicking things. I was actually training with my MMA friend at a gym. And I saw that I'd missed a call from a DC number. I was in Dallas at the time. And then just a few minutes later, I see that subject line come in, notice of termination. So meaning, you know, there was a totally half-hearted attempt to reach me. And then immediately, like, I got fired by email with no conversation, no investigation. And so when I saw that, particularly the first lines that you just read, I, knowing what I had posted the day before, I was just, honestly, I think I laughed and rolled my eyes. I mean, maybe that was before the shock went in. I was driving home and then I started missing my exits and driving in circles. I think the shock were in, but I was shocked at the absurdity of the charges against me. And I was home. I was in Dallas, that's my hometown, because my father was critically ill and had been in the hospital. So it was just like, oh my gosh, this on top of that, you know?
6: Yeah. The absurdity of this brazen move by the Post, That word absurdity, I want you to unpack that for me. You knew what you had posted, and I don't want to read the entire letter, but Mr. Cano makes reference to your post. He quotes them and embeds them, of course, in this email, as you know. But to your use of the word absurdity, I couldn't agree more, but what was so absurd about this to you when you received it?
7: Mm-hmm. So the post, you know, again, in context, I'd been at the Post in the opinion section, which is very important. I was an opinions journalist, and specifically an opinion columnist focused on race, gender, and international affairs. The day before, when Charlie Kirk was killed, I had been posting not even so much about Charlie Kirk, but rather responding to this discourse about, you know, people are talking about this is not who we are. You know, this terrible video of Charlie Kirk's murder was circulating around. And people were just, you know, talking about political violence has no place here. This is not who we are as Americans. And mind you, there were two shootings that day. At the same time that Charlie Kirk's murder and killing was circulating on the internet, there was another school shooting in Colorado that day, which of course got swallowed by the Charlie Kirk news. So for me, I was seeing those two things happening at literally the same time. And then I was thinking back to the Minnesota assassinations of Melissa Hortman and her husband and the gunman in that case. And I was just thinking of political violence has been the MO of this country for forever. Mm. And particularly in this season. So I was thinking more so about gun violence writ large, which Charlie victim also was a victim of. And I was just saying, part of what keeps America so violent, again, in context of the Melissa Hortman shooting, is the rush to coddle and protect and perform empty goodness for white men who espouse hatred and violence. So that was part of what the Post was saying, that I violated their social media contract, and specifically that I disparaged white men. So uh-huh. I was fired for allegedly disparaging white men in the wake of Charlie Kirk's firing. And I just thought that was absurd, like a very basic reading of that post. I just was like, okay, this is stupid.
6: let me do one better and read that part of the second paragraph where Mr. Connell hones in on the point you've just made. I quote now from this letter sent to Karen Atiyah on September 11, 2025, letting her know that she'd been fired, terminated by the Washington Post. So I'm quoting now. Your postings on Blue Sky, which clearly identifies you as a Post columnist about white men in response to the killing of Charlie Kirk, do not comply with our policy. For example, you posted, quote, refusing to tear my clothes and smear ashes on my face in performative mourning for a white man that espoused violence is not the same as violence, close quote, and, quote, part of what keeps America so violent is the insistence people perform care, empty goodness, and absolution for white men who espouse hatred and violence, close quote. So he, again, quotes your post in this particular piece, but let me circle back to the point you made a moment ago. First of all, let me just say it was absurd to me as well when I you know came upon this, of course, almost a year ago now. But the part that tripped me up was that you are an opinion columnist. That's what you do, and you write about race and you talk about race. And if your postings, you know, hurt the feelings of some white men, but they've hired you to be an opinion columnist. I mean, what am I missing here, Karen?
7: Well, I guess two things, and I guess I would zero back into the second part of the extreme claim that the Post was making at the time, which mm-hmm. they carried through, which is that my saying those things posted a threat to them. That basically me saying that, talking about the coddling of white men who espouse hatred and violence exposes them to violence, which then begs the question, are y'all afraid of violent white men reprising, right? Like it's a very like I'm like y'all really think y'all were doing something here, but it's the way the logic is playing out. It's like, does the post think that being violent and espousing hatred is inherent to being a white man? Because I didn't say that. Mm-hmm. I didn't say that. Mm-hmm. So part of this, it gets to a bigger question again. I mean, not just me, but a bigger question about what happens when journalism institutions fall victim to hysteria, mm-hmm. to these witch hunts. As journalistic institutions, we're supposed to be objective. We're supposed to be above, you know, emotion and wait for facts. And in that case, they at least ran scared, you know, and threw me to the wolves at worst. We're participants in what would then be a nationwide witch hunt against anyone who said anything bad about Charlie Kirk.
6: Mm-hmm. How far, just advancing, just want to make the most of this hour I have. Let me rephrase that. How soon after receiving this email of your termination on September 11, 2025, how soon thereafter did you determine that you for sure, we're going to fight this?
7: Oh, when I got that email, I mean, to be honest, I was in shock and maybe I was a bit cavalier about it, but I was just like, man, all right, I'm going to fight this. I don't have time for this. Mm-hmm. like in my mind, I was like, oh, I guess I'll have to get my hair done. Like, all right, I got to prepare dinner. I got to prepare a massive legal battle against one of the most powerful institutions in the world. But I honestly, I never had a doubt that I would fight this. So I decided this spiritually, even in the moment. And then just a few days later, the Guild reached out and they said, we think you have a very strong case here, and we are prepared, you know, to go all the way with this, with you. So that was only a few days later. And then I went public myself, yeah. and posted my own firing, which was its own somewhat form of humiliation in some ways. But I was just like, you know, I need the world to know what happened here.
6: Tell me more about that decision. I'm glad you went there. That decision to sort of out yourself, because the letter they sent to you was sent to you, wasn't addressed to the American people. But tell me about your decision to sort of out yourself, as you will, as you suggested, rather.
7: I mean, it was, you know, this first time I'm really thinking about it. I mean, I just wanted to not be silent about this absurdity. Like I said, I think I perhaps saw an opportunity to try at least to control a little bit of the narrative myself. Mm-hmm, mm-hmm. And even though the narrative still, you know, people still found ways to justify what happened. But I just thought it was important to just be public and say, this is what's not only what happened to me, but that I'm not going to be silenced by this. So that was the second part, that I'm going to fight and that I was going to refuse to be silent. So, mm-hmm. And that went completely viral and it was trending and everything.
6: Oh, but, yeah. I remember.
7: It's crazy. Oh my goodness. I actually don't think I expected that, to be honest.
6: did you immediately, or sometime thereafter, or maybe never, you tell me, spend time thinking about or trying to figure out through some other means how high up this decision was made?
7: Very good question. Again, for people who remember during that time, we were seeing calls all the way up to J.D. Vance getting on podcasts, getting on YouTube, talking about like telling people to go after people and get people fired for saying anything negative about Charlie Kirk. I mean, they really were trying to make Charlie Kirk their MLK, their George Floyd, their white saint Christian martyr, you know? For me, especially given the post opinion section sort of right wing turn, That was my first thought. And that's back to your question about why I decided to fight. I knew that going through arbitration or any sort of legal proceeding meant that we would be able to get to discovery and we'd be able to formally request the Post to turn over documents and to turn over notes. And so even as a journalist for me, I'm like, I want to get to the bottom of this.
6: Yeah.
7: You know, how high up is this? You know, how high up does this go? Did this come from Bezos? Did this come from governments? Does this come from the White House? So yeah, absolutely.
6: Yeah. I'm laughing because I'm thinking of Woodward and Bernstein trying to figure out how high Watergate went up, writing for the Washington Post. And here you are, fired by the Post, trying to figure out inside the Post itself how high up was this decision made. I digress for now. I am honored to be in conversation with Karen Atiyah, who the Washington Post was ordered to reinstate. You heard her say earlier, though, that the battle is not quite over. So there's more to talk about here on Tavis Smiley.
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5: 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Forward ever, backward never. More of Tavis Smiley when we come forward.
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12: An Ohio man is pleading guilty to charges connected to vandalizing Vice President J.D. Vance's Cincinnati home. 26-year-old William DeFore pleaded guilty Tuesday to charges related to the January 5th incident when prosecutors say he used a hammer to damage the windows at the home. DeFore allegedly caused about $28,000 in damage and was arrested while trying to get away on foot. DeFore's attorney previously said the incident was not politically motivated. Cincinnati Northern Kentucky International Airport ranks among the airports with the shortest TSA security wait times in the country. A new travel bulletin report found travelers at CBG wait an average of 5.9 minutes to get through security. That ranks the airport 10th among the 50 busiest airports included in the report. New York's JFK International Airport had the longest average wait at 23.1 minutes. And construction is underway on a new mini golf course coming to the banks in Cincinnati. The Cincinnati Park Board approved a 3-year lease in July for the Cincinnati Legends Putt House at Freedom Park. I'm Heather Pascoe on 1230, The Buzz.
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6: You are indeed with Karen Atiya, who the Washington Post has ordered to reinstate after they summarily terminated her a year ago on September 11, 2025. Before I get to asking you to unpack what you meant when you suggested earlier the battle is not quite over, I want to get to that, of course, a little bit later, Karen, in this conversation. But I want to move from the letter and the firing and the stress and the anger and the almost year-long fight. I want to move from that to the victory. Tell me what you can about this arbitration hearing, and I know you can't go into all kind of details, but tell me what you can share with me and the audience about the process, about how you navigated that process, how you interpreted that process, where you were when you, how long it took between the time you had the hearing, whatever they call it, and when the decision came, and how that decision fell upon you versus how this termination letter fell upon you a year ago. Mm-hmm. Just tell you about that part, if you will.
7: Sure. Yeah. So again, the whole reason, the mechanism that I had to even be able to challenge this, and I know it sounds like it feels like it's been a long time, a year, but frankly, you know, the fact that we were able to get to an arbitration and get to a binding legal decision within a year is actually quite fast. And all of this was only possible because, again, I'm a member of the Washington Post union and a member of the Washington Baltimore News Guild. So they were the ones who prepared the case. And it's very similar to a court case in the sense that we had to prepare witnesses. We had to request documents. We had to prepare, you know, I was one of the witnesses. You know, what I can say is in the hearing, the Washington Post brought Adam O'Neill, who is the then editorial page editor who made the decision to fire me, their head of securities, which is important and intriguing. And of course, you know, their HR officer who signed that letter that you read earlier, accusing me of gross misconduct. So the Post defense of themselves, which the arbitrator, you know, had to consider, was they were basically trying to say that the Charlie Kirk day, that situation was such a unique security moment, that there was so much emotion that that they had no choice but to ask me to remove any affiliation with the Post and to fire me immediately, right? Part of what the arbitrator asked and our side asked as well as a media institution, particularly in an era where social media is being used increasingly as a mechanism for harassment and abuse and bad faith campaigns. Why did you not inform me, you know, why did you not inform Karen of the security threats, number one, and B, There have been cases in which the Post have provided security, even for employees that it is suspended and fired. Mm. So we had to bring up the fact that the Post's own policy says we have a duty to protect our journalists. Mm. And so that was a huge, you know, one of the weaker points of the Post's defense. And the arbitrator basically said that that defense was not, you know, I was unpersuasive and credible, legally speak to being, in my opinion, to say, yeah, that was BS. That was BS, particularly as, again, as a Black woman. And again, I was the last full-time staff Black columnist left in the section. And so it was just so blatant, you know, that they claimed, basically, they were trying to hold me responsible for threats that were directed at me. So that went down in the hearing. And then, Tavis, to your question or your astute observation about constantly auditioning for yourself when you're Black mm-hmm. in these spaces. Mm-hmm. It's, I was very, it was a mixed feeling to have to sit there and have to defend, you know, my credentials, all the degrees that I've gotten, all the awards that I've gotten, and basically have to put your entire, like when you've done everything right by the rules and it's still not enough that come out, you know. And I would also say, you know, as a female journalist, as a woman journalist, sitting there and basically being punished, like I said on social media, you know, I was refusing to strip performatively mm-hmm. for Charlie Kirk. Mm-hmm. And as a woman journalist, this is the second time in the last few years that the Post has disproportionately punished a woman journalist for making critiques of a popular male celebrity who's died unexpectedly. So for me, you know, it was also about this double standard that we have when it comes to women. And basically they're saying, if you don't strip in mourning enough for these men that we deem to be popular, we will strip you of your dignity, of your livelihood, of your career. Felicia Somnus famously was suspended after bringing up Kobe Bryant's sexual assault allegations. Mm-hmm. And now I'm the second woman journalist to be harshly punished for talking and critiquing a dead male celebrity in a way. Yeah. So the arbitrator saw that and she ruled basically that the firing was without cause, without just cause, and was disproportionate.
6: Yep. How long, give me a timeline here. How long mm-hmm. between that hearing and when the decision was rendered?
7: Pretty fast. We had the hearing in June and we got the decision about 8 days ago, 10 days ago at this point.
6: Okay. So we know where you were when you got word that you've been fired. So now tell me the other story, where you were when you found that you won this major victory.
7: Oh, man. I was coming off of, I just turned 40 in August 12th, and that was the day of the eclipse. So, man, the way that I was praying for all the good cosmic energy to
6: happy belated birthday, by the way. Happy belated birthday.
7: Thank you. Yeah. Thank you. So this is such a, when my lawyer called, it was 8 o'clock in the morning. I just kind of woken up and he called me and all he just said was, congratulations. Exactly like that. It sounded like just like that. Congratulations. And I was like, I squealed. I shrieked. Even though we knew we won that case. Like, we didn't have really any doubts. It felt like a 95% chance. I think there's just something to actually having it confirmed and having, I mean, again, I wish I didn't have to go through this, but now realizing that it wasn't just a win for me, it was a win for my lawyers, my team, my lawyer, shout out to Amos Lauer, the Washington Baltimore News Guild. He'd said that this was one of the biggest cases of his career. Mm. So I think everyone understood the magnitude of how important, not just to vindicate me, but how important it was for journalism, for opinion journalism, for Black journalism, for unions. So, we were like, we did it. It's the Washington Post. We're one of the few people, few guilds or few unions, few people in the world who can say that they took on a Bezos-owned company, you know, and won. Yeah. So that feels good.
6: When I heard the news of this victory, my mind immediately went to the person I regard as the greatest American this country's ever produced. That would be Dr. King. That's just my own assessment. But I so often rely on King and circle back to King in moments of crisis and controversy, even in moments of jubilation and joy. I find myself just always circling back to him for some reason. And when I got word that you had won this case, my mind went to King, truth forever on the scaffold, wrong forever on the throne. Yet that scaffold sways the future, and behind the dim unknown standeth God within the shadows, keeping watch above his own. These victories, as we said earlier, for black people are tough. They are rare. And when you're up against a behemoth, this is a David and Goliath story, up against a behemoth like the Washington Post, and you win, as I said, it ought to be celebrated. And I'm glad we've got this hour to celebrate it with Karen Atiyah, who the Washington Post was ordered to reinstate. But again, you heard her say earlier that the battle was not quite over. I want to ask her about that when we come forward, and I want to ask her point blank. I think she's been pretty clear about it, but I want to ask her just point blank when we come forward, to what extent she believes that race and gender were at the epicenter of the decision to terminate her. 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
7: And the top-rated African-American talk show host in the nation, according to Talkers Magazine. 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Right now.
8: Karen Atiyah, Johnny Cochran famously said that race plays a part of everything in America. Was he right?
9: Yes.
8: and gender?
9: Yes.
8: Yeah. So to what extent did race and gender play a part in this decision to terminate you, to your mind?
9: I mean, you know, some of the things came out, would come out later. But I will say at the time of my termination, and I was also public about this, the post opinion section had gone through buyouts and trying to align themselves with Bezos's new vision. Mm-hmm. I was the sole Black columnist, full-time staff Black columnist that chose to not take the buyout. I chose to stay and try to do the work as best as possible. And whether, you know, or not, and then, you know, I was told that I wasn't going to be allowed to write. And I do think about that, particularly in a city, Washington, D.C., that has been majority Black, a majority Black city for so long, just the implications of that. At the very least, the Post did not seem to care that there would be no full-time Black staff columnists represented there, right? Yeah. There's some contributing columnists, but even just the optics of that, even just the implications of that, that section said, okay, yeah. There's that.
8: Yeah.
9: In my case, we would find out later, I didn't know this at the time, but that I had, there was a white male columnist who was, that the same day of the Charlie Kirk shooting, was calling on people to go and dox, or retweeting posts telling people to go out and dox people for criticizing Charlie Kirk, posting, you know, people's addresses and pictures, telling them to go after people. Mm. He was talking about, you know, saying F all liberal media, F liberals, F all media. So a white male Washington Post columnist, whose name begins in M and ends in Mark Thiessen, was tweeting these things and was just given a talking to, whereas I was making actual measured commentary about America and factual commentary about America, and I was labeled the threat and I was fired without a conversation. Yeah. So sure, you know, I also fully believe if I was a white man or woman saying the same things, that this would not have happened. Surely is how I believe it.
8: Yeah.
9: And so, yeah, you know, I definitely cannot ignore my own, you know, identity, and particularly the charge that I was being racist or this charge that I was being disparaging, of white men. I can't help but think, you know, if I wasn't a Black woman, I would not have been made such a humiliating example.

0: of.
1: When we come forward in our remaining moments with Karen Atiyah, I want to ask her what she hopes the impact of her victory will be for journalists, for black journalists in particular. And I'm going to let her explain what she meant when she suggested that the battle is not quite over. We'll do all that when we come forward here on Tavis Smiley.
2: In a world full of noise, one voice cuts through. Tavis Smiley has never backed down from the hard questions, never shied away from speaking truth to power and to the powerless, and he's not about to start now. This is the show people talk about, the one your co-workers quote, the one that gets under your skin in the best way. Tavis Smiley, nationally syndicated, unapologetically progressive, unapologetically real.
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1: I got a tight 4 minutes here left with Karen Atiyah. So many messages coming from listeners all across the country. This one jumped out at me, though, Karen. Mr. Smiley, with regard to the Washington Post suggestion that Ms. Atiyah's post potentially endangered the physical safety of their staff, let's not forget the HBCU campuses that were, in fact, on lockdown the weekend after Kirk's death for threats of white supremacist reprisal. Just wanted to share that one comment, which, again, got my attention. I don't know if the Post is on lockdown, but HBCUs certainly were. So that's the point.
0: Yeah. Good memory. That is a really important point. Yeah. Who exactly was actually under
1: threat? Who was
0: threat?
1: On lockdown, exactly. Who was under threat, exactly. I got 3 minutes left for you. Karen, what do you hope the impact is going to be on journalism writ large and on black journalists in particular, the impact of this huge victory that you have given all of us?
0: Mm. Yeah, well, I've heard from so many journalists. I've heard from folks at the Post. You know, I think for me, again, like the whole reason why I wanted to take this on, particularly for journalists, is to say that, again, journalistic freedom, we shouldn't be punished for doing our jobs. And whether that comes from the government, whether that comes from our employers, whether that comes from, you know, frankly, anyone, you know, I've worked with journalists who stood up to governments. I've worked with Jamal Khashoggi, who was murdered for expressing himself in the Washington Post. So for me, this is just a deeply held belief and value that journalism is worth and our voices are worth protecting. So, and I hope that people join unions. Journalists, especially at big media corporations, joining a union may be your quickest way to be able to have protections. So yes.
1: And when you say
0: solidarity,
1: and when you said earlier the battle is not over, what do you mean by that? And put another way, are you back? Are you going back? Why would you go back? I'm getting all kind of questions from listeners, of course.
0: I get it. This has not been, this is an unusual situation, to say the least. I'm prepared and willing to go back. We are still working out some details with the Post. Mm-hmm. Obviously, I think a big question on everyone's mind, and mine included, is will I be allowed to write again for the Washington Post? I'm still prepared with all options on the table if you pick up what I'm putting down. So at this point, right now, you know, I'm ready and willing to not only go back to the Post, but let's also remember I'm getting back pay. It wasn't just my job back, but back pay. Yeah. So I'm ready to collect my coins. But like I said, I'm fully expecting reinstatement in both the spirit and the letter of the legal and binding arbitration letter. So let's see what the Post does next.
1: Yeah, I love me some Karina Tia. Let me tell you, I just love somebody said I'm rooting for everybody black, and I am. But I just love, love, love her. I love her story. I love her fight back. When we fight, we win. But you got to fight. And I just love her fight back. And I'm just living through her, her victory. We will see what happens at the Washington Post. In the interim, you can follow Karen as I do and read all of her stuff on her Substack called The Golden Hour by Karen Atiyah. And there's so much that she's written about, from obviously her own perspective that I haven't had a chance to even tap into in this hour. It's been a great hour. I've loved it, enjoyed it immensely. But if you really want to know more about what she thinks, and not just on this, but other issues, her Substack is The Golden Hour by Karen Atiyah. Karen, I can't say it any more than I already have. I am so deeply grateful to you for this hour, for putting us on your list. I'm grateful to you for fighting this fight, for winning. Again, just a debt of gratitude to you that many of us will never be able to repay. But thank you, thank you, thank you.
0: Oh, thank you, Tavis. You've been a hero of mine for such a long time. It's such an honor to be able to talk to you. So this means a lot to me. You have no idea.
1: The joy was mine. Thank you. More of Tavis Smiley when we come forward.
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6: The views and opinions expressed in this program are those of the hosts and guests and do not necessarily reflect the views of Urban One Incorporated, Radio One, or any of its subsidiary companies.
17: Police are investigating a shooting near the University of Cincinnati that left two people hospitalized. Officers were called to an area around 5 p.m. Tuesday where they found two people with gunshot wounds. One victim is reportedly suffering from life-threatening injuries. The shooting comes after several recent incidents near campus, including a large fight Monday that led to five arrests. Cincinnati police have installed a barricade near the University of Cincinnati following several recent shootings and other disturbances near campus. The barricade went up Tuesday afternoon around a grassy plaza near several businesses, blocking the area to foot traffic. UC officials say they expect a larger police presence this weekend and in the weeks ahead, while discussions are underway with businesses about possibly closing earlier. Five people, four juveniles and one adult, were arrested Monday following a large fight and are facing disorderly conduct charges. The Cincinnati Bengals are adding wide receiver Dante Myers to their 53-man roster. This comes after standout training camp for the former Canadian Football League star. I'm Heather Pascoe on 1230 The Buzz.

0: I'm Tavis Smiley, glad you're with us in this third and final hour. What a show it has been. We started in hour one with Derek Johnson, President CEO of the NAACP. We spent hour two with Karen Atiyah, Shiro now to so many people, given her fight to reassume her place, her rightful place at the Washington Post. And now we move to this third and final hour. I've been looking forward to this just as I was the conversation with Karen. Jason Blair is our guest in this hour, and I'm glad to have him. He's host of the Silver Linings Handbook podcast, mental health coach, and former New York Times reporter who was forced to resign in the midst of a plagiarism scandal that severely damaged the credibility, many believe, of the New York Times, also forced the historic resignations of the paper's top two editors, executive editor Hal Raines and managing editor Gerald Boyd, a black man. And yet I believe that redemption is available to all of us, including Tavis Smiley. I believe that none of us are our worst deeds, our worst mistakes. I believe that some of us is not the sum of us. And so I'm delighted to have Jason Blair on this program. I'm fascinated to hear what lessons he learned from his journey all those years ago. I'm fascinated to hear what he has to say about Karen Atiyah's situation at the Post that we just discussed again for an hour with her. And I'm anxious to hear his thoughts about the sad case of Jason Arday, the British academic who recently took his own life after he was accused of plagiarism. So I welcome to this program Jason Blair. Jason, how are you, sir?
1: I am doing good, Tavis. How are you?
0: Man, if I complained, I'd be an ingrate. I'm honored to have you on this program. I'm delighted to have you on, and I was just texting my producer, Jay-Z. I got my own Jay-Z, not that Jay-Z. I got my own Jay-Z. I was just texting him, as I often do, thanking him for booking another great show. He and Faraji, my producer here in L.A., they do a great job of making me look good on the radio every day. But it's difficult. Let me just tell you, to book a 3-hour show every day and to be on fire 3 hours at a time, that's a lot of work, y'all. And so my name is in the jingle and I get all the credit, but there's a team behind me that does, that puts this program together every day. And on a day like today, when you leave with the NAACP president, that is, in a moment like this, and you get a booking with Karen Atiyah for an hour and everybody's chasing her and y'all get to hear her in her own words, and now you get Jason Blair for the hour. It's a great day, and I'm just humbled to be working alongside these persons that put the show together every
1: day. And isn't it so true, Tavis, that behind all of us and all of our successes, there's, you know, whether it's family or it's friends or colleagues, there's, or mentors that we've had, there's a long list of people.
0: That's right.
1: Who paved the way or held us up or helped us learn or were shoulders to cry on. And, you know, you made the point about redemption and second chances. Nothing, I think there would be no second chance if it weren't for all the people who stood beside me and paved the way ahead of me. So, yep. You know, I'm grateful too. I have a hard time not having gratitude.
0: Nope. I believe that gratitude is the gateway to greatness. Gratitude is the gateway to greatness. If you would be great, you must first be grateful. And so I'm delighted to have this conversation for the hour with Jason Blair when we come forward here on Tavis Smiley.
2: 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Not on this show. For over 3 decades now, Tavis Smiley has been bringing you the conversations that matter, the voices that challenge, the ideas that move us forward, from the halls of power to the heart of the community. Tavis covers it all. Real talk in real time. This is Tavis Smiley.
0: This is Tavis Smiley. Shout out to Westchester. 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
5: 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Where's my Polynesian salsa?
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5: 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My child is an angel. Yeah.
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0: It does indeed. Let's get this conversation started with Jason Blair, who I'm honored to have on this program. Jason, I want to start with this, if I can. We just had Karen Atiyah on for an hour. It's an amazing conversation with her. Everybody's trying to get her. She'd been on this program before and promised me that she'd get to us right away. And so we had an hour with her. Again, this audience got to hear her in her own words. What an ordeal she's been through for the last year. As you well know, she won this fight, and the Washington Post has been ordered to reinstate her. I closed by asking her, are you going back? Why would you go back after the way they treated you, et cetera, et cetera? She said, well, we're still working through some things, but I am willing to go back. But I want to go back as a writer. I was an opinion columnist. I want to go back as that. And so we're working through some things with the Post. And so we shall see. So we'll stay tuned to see what happens with Karen's case. I'm just curious if you have any thoughts about the Karen Atiyah situation.
1: Yeah, you know, I think my primary concern, you know, is certainly in initially hearing about her case was there seems to be a trend over the years of recent years of, you know, targeting Black voices. And it's really, in my mind, exposed some of the double standards that exist in corporate media, where sort of Black writers really face severe retaliation for addressing structural racism. And I don't think this is a new thing. I think it's been, I think, more acute now. Post Obama, a lot of backlash when it comes to race, post George Floyd. A lot of backlash when it comes to race. But I've always felt, even when, you know, I was working for the New York Times or before that at the Boston Globe or the Washington Post, that you were almost in a better position to have, and you can see this from the civil rights movement, you know, Howell Raines is a great example, Reese Cleghorn, you're almost better off having white voices sometimes advocating for Blacks because they don't face the blowback. Now, that's not the way it should be, but certainly there's been a silencing of a lot of Black voices. And I think that's part of that double standard that Black voices often cannot say what white people say, even when they're in agreement. But, you know, the broader, I think, erosion too that exists, it fits within that. We've seen a lot of reporters and editors and columnists leave. We've seen the elimination of race and culture beats, and just really the collapse of Black opinion columnists. And all of those things are super concerning to me. When, you know, I was at the Times, I was part of a minority recruitment program. Mm-hmm. And, you know, it was a neat group of people, different races, different backgrounds, different genders. And I remember one day we were sitting down and I think one of us said in the group, but where's the white kid from Appalachia? And the point was that when you bring in different voices from around the country, you get a better representation of the experience of the people that you're trying to cover. And if Black voices are cut out of the conversation, well, we make up such an important part of our culture and our population as a country, we're going to lose that window. And we're going to lose, I think, a lot of momentum on ways that we can find create a more just world. Mm.
0: Let me pick up on, you said a few things already just in that one response that I want to interrogate. Let me start with your notion, and I think you're right. I take your point that there is a way in which when Black people write or speak our own truth, we run the risk, as you laid out so eloquently, of being of getting pushback. Let me put it that way. And when our white colleagues do it, they have it's an easier path to them. They can get away with it. That said, how do you think we are doing in 2026 with the good white folk repping for us?
1: Well, I think here's one of the fatal flaws, right?
0: Yeah.
1: Of that model. Even when the good white people were repping for us back in the civil rights movement, one of the key parts of that was they were listening, right? Mm-hmm. They were listening to their Black colleagues who are part of the civil rights conversation. They often weren't just popping off. They were doing deep inquiry into what the experience was like. And I don't see that. I don't think that exists, because if you start to pull the people out of the newsroom, you don't have the powerful civil rights group. So you have all this distance, I think, for even the white colleagues who want to advocate. So there's problem number one. Problem number two, I think, is there are fewer of those voices as well. Mm. You know, that the focus, if you think about, you know, from maybe the part of early 2000s when the Tea Party emerged and all sorts of groups like that, the fascination has been on the disaffected right. Right. Mm-hmm. And not to say that there isn't something valid there, because as a reporter, there are times where I would go into the South and poor Appalachian communities or poor Southern communities and realize these people didn't have a voice either. But I think so much of the media's focus became on that. And then that group with Donald Trump became sort of a central part of his coalition. And I think the backlash after George Floyd, the focus has been on the wrong place. Or not the wrong place, that's not right. Mm-hmm. The focus has not been on all the places it should be. And I just think that we're in a space right now where there's not a lot of really good mainstream media representation of the Black experience. And, you know, you take the other side of it, the poor white experience. A lot of that is performative, right? It's mm-hmm. a show for the voters. It's not real. Those people are just as much in the other bucket as anyone else. I remember my grandfather telling me when he was growing up in South Carolina and, you know, on the plantations that his great-grandparents were on, there were a lot of white sort of indentured servants, or basically equivalent of indentured servants. Mm-hmm. And he said he had always been told that the powerful people in the community in South Carolina who were white deliberately pitted those two groups at each other. Well, we've been in that cycle for a while. Yeah. And the focus is over there.
0: Yeah. Bill Clinton famously said, as you may remember, white racism may be Black people's burden, but it's white people's problem. That's Bill Clinton. White racism may be Black people's burden, but it's white people's problem. I have a hard time believing it, given what you just said about the state that we find ourselves in right now in this country where race is concerned. I have a real problem believing that a whole lot of white people see it that is to say racism as their problem, Jason. In this moment, I don't see that.
1: I don't even know if they see it.
0: Yeah. Much less as a problem. I take your point.
1: Yeah. Right. And I think it comes down to the a very natural thing, you know. It's very difficult to, I just think, look at yourself and your own actions. And if you're unwilling to look at yourself and your own actions and your own blind spots and your own biases, it's harder to see them in your community. And that's why these voices are so important, right? That I pick up a newspaper or I turn on a TV or I listen to a radio program and I'm exposed to a voice that I'm not expecting that brings a real important perspective. Because I think all of this stuff really begins with education and then reflection and building self-awareness. Well, if there's nothing to spark that process, mm-hmm. then you just float along in your own ignorance.
0: Yeah. So we've talked about Karen Atiyah. Let me now mm-hmm. talk about the sad case of Jason Arde. I've been anxious mm-hmm. for a lot of reasons to get your particular take on this. The way I want to frame this hour, I think, is we talked about Karen. We'll talk about Jason. I want to talk about Jason, the other Jason, right? One spelled J-A-Y-S-O-N, the other spelled J-A-S-O-N. We'll get to J-A-Y a little later in this hour. But I want to talk about J-A-S-O-N, Jason Arde, and his tragic death in the U.K. And I don't know that I need to, you know, I don't need that try to come up with some brilliant question to ask you, but I'm just curious as to your take on that. What happened in that situation?
1: Yeah, I had, you know, and a lot of people had asked me to write or to talk about his story. And, you know, I think I very intentionally initially stayed away from it because I wanted to reflect, recognizing that there's some similarities. And I just woke up one morning and got on my Substack and just started writing. And 3 hours later, there was an essay. Mm-hmm. And in that essay, you know, part of what I said was my initial reaction upon hearing his story is I felt very lucky. Mm. I felt lucky that, you know, my scandal did not happen in the social media internet age. My scandal didn't happen in this age where intolerance and aggression toward young Black people is not only condoned and encouraged. And I'm just grateful. I think that, and I think he also had support, but for the support that I had, I think he and I have a lot in common, right? Mm-hmm. Both Black men, both at the height of our professions, and both, you know, even though he was a little bit older than I was when I was there, but relatively young ages mm-hmm. for our professions. And, you know, both of our scandals involved certain things, and I can't speak for him, but certainly my plagiarism and my fabrication, while there were all sorts of complications, it really came down to my own character flaws. Mm-hmm. And I kept thinking to myself, you know, I had wanted to, after I had been caught or I was on the verge of being caught, I had gotten very suicidal. And I kept thinking to myself that this man didn't deserve a death sentence, whatever he did. And I don't really know what he did, but he didn't deserve that. And he didn't, in my mind, deserve the level of media coverage that he did get. If you look through academia over recent years, there was that incident at MIT where a guy faked an AI productivity study. Mm-hmm. You know, a Harvard Business School professor was tossed. She studied honesty, and it was about being dishonest. I can't think of a better headline-grabbing story. But there's a reason why you haven't heard of these people, but you have heard of Jason Arde. And I think an element of that, you know, I tell this story about I had this friend who recently, about a year ago, committed suicide. And, you know, she had been a party to her own little mini scandal in her in-group. And it was really small in the grand scheme of things. But it really struck me afterwards, all the people who were running to say they had wish they had done more, which makes sense to me. It's a natural thing. And then there were these really strange conversations with people who had abandoned this friend and joined the mob. And what Jason had, and you know, the craziest thing about it is they almost got angry in their response. And I see the same thing in Jason's situation. You don't get to complain, or you shouldn't complain about us being upset with you, you know, when you fan the flames of something really unnecessarily horrible happening to someone. But it's almost like the people who accuse Jason are indignant that we're saying that, you know, the media coverage here was a little disproportionate. It was a little too much. You know, it wasn't Donald Trump saying that he planned to use nuclear weapons.
0: That's right. That part, right? That part. Yeah.
1: Right. No, I've been feel like some of that stuff should be wall to wall.
0: Yeah. Well, we've been talking about it all week on this program. Yeah. To the chagrin of some, but not Tavis Smiley, the host. So it don't matter. That said, I am deeply troubled, and just hard to find the words to describe how I feel about the way they turned Jason Arde into a sort of racialized spectacle, as someone said. I'm still processing my way through that myself. But what I want to talk about with you, because you've been obviously so open already, just in the last few minutes here, about your own thoughts of suicide. I have thought about you so many times over these 23 years now since you resigned from the New York Times. I remember the story like it was yesterday. I was on national television every day 23 years ago. Have been for 36 years of my career now. But I remember this like it was yesterday, and I've thought of you often and wondered how you have navigated this journey yourself. I mean, you said a moment ago that you feel grateful that your scandal happened then and not now. I hear you loud and clear, and I don't just hear you, I feel you. And I'm so glad that you did not make the decision that this Jason Blair didn't make the decision that the other Jason Arde made. I'm glad he didn't make that decision. But I want to talk about that when we come forward, how he has navigated these 23 years. Again, we are not our worst deeds. We're not our worst mistakes. As I said earlier, some of us is not the sum of us. I'm talking to me as much as I'm talking to you. Every one of us ought to believe in redemption for every other human being. But the journey of making a huge mistake and having the world know it and see it, and being responsible for the downfall of others, that's a lot of pressure to live with, and too much pressure will make anybody's pipes burst. How has Jason Blair navigated these 23 years? You're listening to Tavis Smiley.
2: 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The people shaping the country and the culture. They come to Tavis Smiley because this is where the real conversations happen. No spin, no fluff. Just straight talk and straight answers. Tavis Smiley, because the Kingian question, where do we go from here, starts right here.
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10: An Ohio man is pleading guilty to charges connected to vandalizing Vice President J.D. Vance's Cincinnati home. 26-year-old William DeFore pleaded guilty Tuesday to charges related to the January 5th incident when prosecutors say he used a hammer to damage the windows at the home. DeFore allegedly caused about $28,000 in damage and was arrested while trying to get away on foot. DeFore's attorney previously said the incident was not politically motivated. Cincinnati Northern Kentucky International Airport ranks among the airports with the shortest TSA security wait times in the country. A new travel bulletin report found travelers at CVG wait an average of 5.9 minutes to get through security. That ranks the airport 10th among the 50 busiest airports included in the report. New York's JFK International Airport had the longest average wait at 23.1 minutes. And construction is underway on a new mini golf course coming to the Banks in Cincinnati. The Cincinnati Park Board approved a three-year lease in July for the Cincinnati Legends Putt House at Freedom Park. I'm Heather Pasco on 1230 The Buzz.
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0: I'm from The Post in 2003. Just in any way you choose to, tell me about the journey.
1: Yeah. You know, just some background for your listeners. I was a reporter for the New York Times in the late 1990s and early 2000s. I had worked for the Boston Globe, the Washington Post. I think I was all about 27 when the scandal happened, something along those lines. And, you know, I got into journalism because I really wanted to help people and I really wanted to have an impact on the world. You know, the short version of what happened, there are two really big things that came together. One, I had untreated mental illness. And, you know, that's a topic I've become passionate about, particularly in the Black community. There's a great book called Lay My Burden Down. But, you know, I come from strong Black families on both sides. And one of the things we don't do is we don't talk about things. Mm. One of the craziest things about getting diagnosed is, you know, I started talking to my aunts and uncles, and I was looking in the medicine cabinet of one of my aunts afterwards, and I realized that there were a ton of people in my family who had untreated mental illness, and they only started talking about it once they found out about mine and the scandal. So there was that aspect, but some of it was just came down to character flaws, that when those mental health symptoms hit, instead of asking for help from people around me who had demonstrated over and over again that they would help, I think my fear that I wouldn't be given a second chance and my pride in the sense that I thought I had to or could do it on my own kept me from asking for help. So instead, you know, I ended up plagiarizing and fabricating just to keep up the appearance of being able to do my job. And like we talked about in the previous segment, it got to the point where, you know, I was suicidal. The walls were closing in, and it was, you know, I was bound to be caught and becoming suicidal. And I remember, you know, making that decision in my head to take my life or not to take my life. And then the next day I went in and I told them that I want to resign. And, you know, that's what really got me there. And it was a very painful, difficult situation, you know, a ton of very negative media coverage, a ton of coverage focused on me being a DEI hire, which always kind of cracked me up because I thought to myself, what explains Stephen Glass or Ruth Sleep or the many others?
17: Yeah.
1: And don't get me wrong, yeah, I'm a very big fan of what Stephen Glass has done in his second chapter. And if no one's ever read about that, you know, it's an amazing journey. But I do wonder what would have what explained that. But, you know, I lucked out. The New York Times, even though this was causing them, and this is something that really wasn't reported on, even though it was causing them a tremendous amount of pain and struggle, and, you know, we ultimately lost the managing editor who was Black, and Hal Raines, who is a huge civil rights advocate, who was mm-hmm. the executive editor. Mm-hmm. So internally for me, I felt like I had done a blow to this profession that I think is so meaningful and potentially powerful, and to two people who had contributed in enormous ways. But they ran to my support. Instead of throwing me under the bus, they ran to my support, and they were able to get me into a psychiatric hospital because they knew something was terribly wrong. And that's what finally, I think, that humbling, that experience of going through that and being humbled enough to realize, hey, man, you do not have the answer, got me to finally just turn it over to other people who were experts and who could help. And, you know, it was a long journey. It took from 2003 to about 2007 for me to even get stabilized on medications where I could function for a day, you know, 38 combinations of medications. Mm-hmm. Now, it was hard, but it was worth it because it really paid off. And I was able to find first doing work, not a job, creating and working in support groups for people who have mental illnesses. And then that led to a psychologist who said, hey, man, you should really be a coach. And I said, you are out of your mind. You know nothing about my background, clearly. But he kept on encouraging me, and I ended up doing it. And that really brought me into this world of coaching, mental health advocacy, and the related work that I'm doing. And I often reflect upon, and that's part of the reason why I feel so lucky, all those people. But I reflect upon what Stephen Colbert once said in an interview with Anderson Cooper, where he said, it is a gift to exist. Mm-hmm. And with existence comes suffering. And you have to be grateful for your life. And if you're grateful for those good things in your life, you have to be grateful for all of it. And I am grateful for all of it, because without the mistakes I made, the errors in judgment that I made, I'm not sure I would have liked the person that I would have become. Mm. And I have become such a better, such a more thoughtful person. Am I perfect? No one is. And I still make mistakes, but I'm blessed for the hardest moments. I just wish it could have come in a way that didn't come at such a large cost to the profession and the good people in it.
17: No, that's wisdom speaking, brother. That's wisdom speaking. I will tell you this, remembering this again like it was yesterday, I felt really badly for you in that period. I felt really badly for Gerald Boyd, who I knew. It's a big deal when you're a Black man to become the managing editor of the New York Times. I felt really badly for Gerald Boyd, and Gerald gave me his first interview after he was fired. So that was another staple in my career to talk to him first. I felt bad for Hal Raines, who I didn't know personally, but I know of his civil rights work and have always revered Hal Raines. for bad for them. The New York Times, not so much. And I say that in part because I still ain't forget the New York Times for their reporting about Dr. King after his Beyond Vietnam speech. I regard Dr. King as the greatest American this country's ever produced. The audience hears me say it all the time, but it was the New York Times and other liberal publications that went in on Dr. King after he gave that speech. The venerable New York Times and all these other liberal publications went in on Dr. King. And in many respects, that reporting then and the way they framed that speech then put a target on Dr. King's back. And as many of you know, he gives that speech April 4, 1967. They killed Dr. King 1 year to the day later, April 4, 1968. I wrote about it in my book, Death of a King. But I remember just researching for that book and just the tears I shed. Just rereading all of the things that the Times and other publications said about Dr. King after giving that Beyond Vietnam speech. Now, fast forward all these years later, Dr. King was right. We all know it. Robert McNamara, who was defense secretary during the war on Vietnam, wrote a book and acknowledged that he was wrong. It was a huge mistake. Everybody knows now the Vietnam War is one of the worst mistakes we ever made, but they went in on Dr. King in ways that's hard to imagine. And it's not about my book, but if you should just do a little research, do a little reading at what these liberal publications were saying about Dr. King then. So to Jason's point, he ain't perfect, and neither is the New York Times. And I'm not suggesting that what Jason did was right. He's apologized for that. You know, life goes on. But let's be clear about this. The New York Times ain't perfect either. I'll leave it there for now.
1: No. You know, it's very funny you say that. It's like, you know, when I was at the Times, you struggle with some of the institution's mistakes. And I think that Dr. King's error editorial, you know, is one of their true mistakes. And you know, I think that for me, I understand how there can be errors in judgment and problems along those lines. But I think it kind of goes back to what we were talking about before. Mm-hmm. The New York Times of 1967 had a lot of blind spots.
17: Oh, yeah.
1: A lot of those blind spots are very similar to the ones that we're seeing today in the broader media ecosystem. Going back to Karen's story, I would be shocked if the Washington Post didn't have some of those blind spots right now.
17: Don't be surprised, brother. They do. ain't no question about that. They had a blind spot when they fired her a year ago. So those blind spots don't magically disappear 12 months later. But I digress for now. I'm delighted to be in conversation with Jason Blair. Hope you're enjoying this. There's more of it when we come forward on Tavis Smiley.
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17: This is Tavis Smiley. Shout out to Middletown. 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

0: be able to give back in the way that, you know, you've been struck most deeply, right? Mm-hmm. You know, my mental health challenges played a role in what was going on in the most difficult moment of my life, regardless of its impact on the New York Times. And I am, you know, lucky enough to take all those lessons learned and help improve people's lives, help people avoid some of the mistakes and traps that I've made, to help people be healthier. And it's such a rewarding thing. I feel the same way about some of the work that I've done connected to journalism. What I mean primarily by that is it's the same feeling I get when I walk into a classroom of journalism students. And I usually do this very quietly, try not to have media coverage because it's not about that. Mm-hmm. But, and I have a student come over to me and say, I am so overwhelmed by the work. I am struggling with my mental health. I was thinking about plagiarizing or whatever it is, and me being able to talk to them about another path and another way of being able to get help. It's such a gift to be able to help people's lives in these positive, positive ways. I think, you know, in thinking about a situation like Jason's, I think to myself, I wish I could have connected with him or reached out to him and been able to share that the darkness eventually fades. You know, I relate to that. It's the same thing that people rightfully said about me at the end of my scandal, which was that, you know, I was an embarrassment to it's not fair, but an embarrassment to Black journalists. Now, I don't understand why, when a white person does something, we're not saying that it's an embarrassment to all white people.
1: Yeah, that's right.
0: But we know that's the reality, right? Like, everyone, as a young Black man, I think many of us grow up knowing that if you make a mistake, you don't just speak for yourself, that's you right. speak for other people.
1: Yeah.
0: And I wish I could have reached out to say it to him, I know that's not fair, and I know it'll get better.
1: Somebody put it this way years ago, and I don't recall the author, but it was a powerful line, and it resonates with me now because what you just said. But the line that I recall was, when and where I enter, the whole race enters with me. When and where I enter, the whole race enters with me. And if you're Black, you understand that. That's the point Jason was just making. We make a mistake, and the whole race of people that we represent gets judged by it. When we win, the whole race celebrates. So it kind of cuts both ways. But it ought to be a reminder to all of us that if you get an opportunity anywhere to represent on any level, do your level best. I go back to Dr. King. He's on my mind now. Dr. King said that each of us should do our work and our witness so well that the dead, the living, or the unborn couldn't do it any better. And then he said, if it falls your lot in life to be a street sweeper, sweep the streets like Michelangelo painted pictures. Sweep the streets like Beethoven composed music. Sweep the streets like Shakespeare wrote poetry. You sweep the streets so well, if that's your calling, that when you die, all the host of heaven will pause and say, here live the world's greatest street sweeper. And so I resonate with King that we do our work so well. That's the goal every day, right? Whatever your calling is, do it so well that the dead, the living, or the unborn couldn't do it any better. And when you do it at that level, you'll never be an embarrassment to your people. And even when they try to turn you into an embarrassment and humiliate you, they won't be successful at it. When we come forward in our remaining moments with Jason Blair, I want to talk about his Silver Linings Handbook podcast. And a little birdie told me he's working on a book. I want to ask you about that as well. You're listening, and I'm glad about it, to Jason Blair on Tavis Smiley.
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9: You're listening to Jason Blair on Tavis Smiley. I got a tight 2 minutes, 1 minute to talk about the Silver Linings Handbook podcast, and 1 minute to talk about the book that I hear you're working on. Jason Blair, the 2 minutes belong to you. Take it, sir.
10: Okay. So Silver Linings Handbook podcast is a podcast that fits with what you had said before, the blessing of being able to help people from the lessons I've had in my life. I've met all sorts of interesting people. Tavis, you should come join me at some point, but I love having interesting conversations with interesting people from all walks of life to learn sort of the nuanced lessons that we can all learn. And it's a really smart, thoughtful, nuanced group of guests. And it's another part of my giving back and my chance to make good come out of something bad. And in terms of the book I'm working on, it's a kind of interesting one, but it's got a parallel to what we've been talking about. I'm writing about a 20-year-old indigenous woman from Montana named Ashley Loring Heavyrunner, who went missing in Montana in 2017. And it comes back to what we talk about the disproportionate news coverage or the problems in news coverage. You know, we all know Gabby Petito's timeline, right? You know, Ashley was smart, athletic, kind, but she wasn't a white, blonde, blue-haired girl. And as I got to know her family and hear her story, I heard so many parallels between sort of the Black experience, the Irish experience, the indigenous experience. You know, it was literally the same men who, were overseers and pushed the Native Americans out of Georgia and South Carolina were the same ones who were brought in to manage the plantations. And they were also the same people who were oppressed by the British before that. And that cycle of violence
9: continues.
10: And systematic othering is, yes. And so I thought to that point that, you know, as a Black American who's become somewhat prominent, I have an ability to share and tell someone's story. And I feel the indigenous community deserves it just like the African-American community and others.
9: They do indeed. And I look forward to reading it and to having you back on when that comes out. And I will take you up on your offer to join you on your podcast one day. We'll figure that out. It is the Silver Linings Handbook podcast brought to us by mental health coach Jason Blair. Jason, this has been even more amazing than I thought it would be. Thank you, though. Thank you for your time, sir. I deeply appreciate you.
10: Absolutely. Appreciate it.
9: Just like that, 3 hours are gone. Back here tomorrow. Until then, keep the faith.
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1: Hallelujah. Hallelujah. You know, when I think about it, I started in the church as a little girl, 7 years old, and grandmother used to take me to church back in Tulsa, Oklahoma, and I used to sing for the Lord, and I used to sing in the adult choir, and I loved the Lord with all my heart. By the time I was 9 years old, I was gung-ho, and my grandmother even said to me one day, she said, you know, baby, God's going to use you one day. And I didn't know what she meant, but I knew I liked the sound of God using me. By the time I was 11 years old, my mother and father and my five brothers and my little sister, we moved from Tulsa to California. My dad's job has transferred him out here. And by the time I was 12 years old, I found myself...
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When you're going to question if God is really on your side. And the reason why you're questioning it is because of the simple fact it seems like the devil is hitting you with everything that he can possibly throw at you. But you need to understand something, beloved. You need to remember that the only reason why you're in that position now is because God had ordered your steps. And the only reason why the devil is hitting you like he's hitting you is because he has literally peeked into your future. And he

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1: Hallelujah. Hallelujah. You know, when I think about it, I started in the church as a little girl, 7 years old, and my grandmother used to take me to church back in Tulsa, Oklahoma, and I used to sing for the Lord, and I used to sing in the adult choir, and I loved the Lord with all my heart. By the time I was 9 years old, I was gung-ho, and my grandmother even said to me one day, she said, you know, baby, God's going to use you one day. And I didn't know what she meant, but I knew I liked the sound of God using me. By the time I was 11 years old, my mother and father and my five brothers and my little sister, we moved from Tulsa to California. My dad's job has transferred him out here. And by the time I was 12 years old, I found myself in the nightclubs in Los Angeles. My mom and dad used to go to the clubs on the weekends. They didn't know the Lord Jesus. And grandma wasn't around anymore, so we just quit going to church. I was in the nightclubs at 12 years old, and that was the worst place and the last place I needed to be. But I had a praying grandmother. By the time I was 13 years old, I had recorded my first single and began to open up for people like Stevie Wonder and Aretha Franklin, B.B. King and Bill Cosby. And I remember opening up for him one time, and things began to happen. Hallelujah. Things began to happen all around me. The devil had a trap set. He was going to set me up because, see, I liked it. I liked the money. I was making a lot of money. And I liked the glamour. And I liked the applause because that said, I love you. We all want to be loved. Hallelujah. I didn't know that Jesus loved me. I didn't know it then. When I was 16 years old, I had a baby out of wedlock, and by the time I was 17 years old, I left home and joined the cast of Hair, and I began to travel all across the country. I was making more money than my mom and dad put together by then, and things were looking pretty good. Then I was introduced to marijuana. Devil had a trap set. Next thing I know, it was pills. Pills to get up in the morning and pills to go to bed at night. Then it was the alcohol. And then I became very promiscuous and ran around with a lot of people I had no business being with. And one day I was introduced to cocaine. And I know that all drugs are a spirit. But this cocaine became my best friend. And I began to hang out with the devil, and I did everything that I was big and bad enough to do. And I'm not glorifying him. I'm just letting him know that I don't belong to you. Hallelujah. I've been set free. Hallelujah. Glory to God. I went on for about 12 years of my life, and I traveled with people, and I worked with Chaka Khan and Rufus, and I worked with Captain and Tennille and all the people in the studios, and I was good at my job, and I was quick, and I could demand double, triple scale, and I went to work, and I was high every day. The devil was trying to kill me, but I had a praying grandmother, never turned her back on me. Hallelujah. One time when I was in Houston, Texas, I met a man there, and I was getting ready to go on the road with Chaka Khan, and there was a group going on the road with us, Heatwave, and they had a man working with them, and he was doing their lights, and I didn't know this, but I met him on the road, and he was a nice guy, and you never would know it to look at him, but he was also, not only was a light director, but he was a cocaine dealer. See, devil knows how to really do it. So we began to be friends and we began to date. I began to get all the cocaine I wanted for free. How many of you know it wasn't for free? But we came home, me and this young man, and we began to live together. And he was still selling drugs, and I began to make drops for him. I was dropping off cocaine and making a lot of foolish turns in my life. And my life began to do this spiral, downward spiral. I was going to hell. One night as I was getting loaded, I began to pass out. And my head hit the wall, boom, and I began to slide down the wall. And as I came to, all of my bodily fluids were doing their own thing, and I was dying. But I had a praying grandmother, and I knew enough to call on the name of Jesus. Hallelujah. It wasn't a couple of days later that I was watching Christian television. And grandma tells me she was laying on her face during this time, and she had been fasting for 2 weeks and just calling on the name of Jesus. Save my granddaughter. Save my granddaughter, Jesus. I watched Christian TV one night, and it was as if God himself said, that's enough. And he rebuked the devil from me long enough for me to make an intelligent decision. I said, Jesus, I know you're real. If you'll just take all of this away from me, take all of the drugs, take them away, I'm tired. Now I want you to know that instantly I was set free. Instantly I was delivered. Hallelujah. Glory. Hallelujah. Hallelujah. This was on a Friday night. And I want you to know that not only did God save and deliver me and set me free, but he saved that drug dealer, and he's my husband tonight, James Bailey.

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17: All right, son. 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

shout unto God with the voice of triumph in here. Come on, can we get somebody to shout out loud up in here this morning? Straight Gate Mass, somebody. Let's get this thing started off right. Let's get some things started off with some high praise. Big time, hit it.

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a terrific Thursday. It's a great Thursday today, and it's my opportunity to bring you today's edition of the new Donnie McClurkin Show. Man, there's been so much happening, and it's time for me to play the music that's going to get you in the right mood, that's going to bring you to a point of motivation and inspiration, that's going to cause you to inspire somebody else. And, you know, for the whole week that's gone by, we've been talking about Dolly Parton and her passing. And I tell you, when people's lives are that great, it impacts an entire world. So we honor the memory of Dolly Parton. Dolly, the singer. Dolly, the philanthropist. Dolly, the actress. Dolly, the musician. Dolly, the songwriter. Dolly, the businesswoman. Dolly, the all-around wonderful woman. Call somebody up and let them know that we're about to start. We're going to have our flashback song of the day. We're going to have our inspirational moment. We're going to have an interview with Todd Delaney. And there's so much music, I can't even tell you. But it all begins right here, right now. Call somebody up and let them know it starts. It all begins. The new Donnie McClurkin Show is on the air. That was so dramatic.

0: was the voice of the great Kalante Gavin with a song entitled Great. And before that, you heard Maverick City Music with Run to You. And now, it's time for our flashback song of the day.
1: What we're going to do right here is go back.
0: And I'm taking you all the way back to 1997. That's right, taking you back 29 years ago. And in the year 1997, Apostle Frederick K.C. Price launched his controversial 76-part series entitled Race, Religion, and Racism that caused a lot of controversy and conversation, but it surely brought some clarity. And that was all 29 years ago. And 29 years ago, this gentleman, Bishop Hezekiah Walker, he came out with a song that the whole entire church world sang and sings. It was in 1997 that Bishop Hezekiah Walker came out with, Jesus is my help. Hit it!

0: That was the beautiful voice of Isabel Davis with the song Jesus. And before that, you heard Bishop Hezekiah Walker with Jesus is my help. Now, I've got to take a break real quickly, but don't you go anywhere. Don't you leave me. There's so much more of the new Donnie McClurkin Show to go right after this.
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Everybody, welcome back. This is the new Donnie McClurkin Show on this terrific Thursday. That's right, today is the 3rd of September, and it marks the 73rd anniversary of my mother and father's wedding. Both of them are in heaven right now, but today marks the day in 1953 that Donald McClurkin married Frances Reed, and the rest is history. So happy wedding anniversary in heaven, Mom and Dad. Let's go on with some music dedicated to them. Here's a great song that represents them. Here's Tama Man with Live, Breathe, Fight. Boy, does that represent them. Take it, Tam.

0: was Wes Morgan with Get Me Through. And before that, you heard the epitome of the McClurkin home, Live, Breathe, Fight by Tamela Mann. Now, we're going to take a break, but boy, when we come back, we've got our Let Donnie Cook segment just for you and some more great music. So you don't want to leave. Stick and stay. More of the new Donnie McClurkin Show to go right after this.
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was DJ T-Storm himself with About That Name. But now it's time for our new summer song. That's right, I've been playing it for the last week, the new summer song. And it's from the one and only Bonita Shelby. Now, I've already given you a little history of Bonita Shelby and how she's the first lady of Burning Bush Church of God in Christ right there in Michigan. And she's the wonderful mother of Shelby 5, that quintet that sings like absolutely nobody else. Those are her 5 children. And she's the great woman behind her husband, Bishop Don Shelby. And she's made a step of faith. She stepped out and she has released her first single ever. And I love this single. That's why I'm playing it. So here is our new summer song, Bonita Shelby, and the song, Call on Jesus. Call

0: 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Daniel Dunne McClurkin
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1: Hi, this is Donnie McClurkin, and I've got an inspirational message just for you. I want for you to know that you've got the total assurance that with Jesus, you are standing on a solid rock. The songwriter said, "My hope is built on nothing less than Jesus and righteousness. I dare not trust the sweetest frame, but I wholly lean on Jesus' name," and the chorus, "On Christ, the solid rock I stand. All other ground is sinking sand." And it is. There's nothing that you can really put your total confidence in this world. I mean total confidence. Because everything that seems to be solid has a flaw in it, has a fault, has a fissure. But there's one consistent foundation that will never be moved. And that is our Lord Jesus. He is the rock. He is the foundation to which everything is built upon. And you can trust him with your life, with all that's in your life. And you will never be disappointed or made ashamed. He will be the inspiration and the hope in the most hopeless situations in your life. No, don't take it lightly. You've been given a privilege to know that you can stand upon a rock that will never be moved. That rock is Jesus.

0: That was Bree Babineaux with the song "He's My Rock," and he is. And stay rooted and grounded on and in him. Now I've got to go, but by the grace of God, by the grace of God, we'll be back on tomorrow with some more great music just for you. But until the next edition of the new Donnie McClurkin Show, know that I love you, and I want you to walk in the favor of God. Don't change this channel. Some great programming is coming on right now. Have a great day.
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2: With Erica Campbell.

Dandy Stones on the ones and twos. You feeling this mix right here? Well, guess what? You can get the link. Just be one of the first 10 to DM me at Dwight Stone on all social media. It's the Praise Break. Let's go.

0: morning, good people. It's Get Up Mornings. I'm Erica Campbell, loving Jesus and loving you. It's a thankful Thursday, and we are up and having a great morning already. September the 3rd. Huh, this week is moving. We already into the month already. Good morning, team.
1: Merry Christmas, everybody.
0: Merry Christmas.
2: don't do that. Don't do that.
0: Happy Kwanzaa. Lord, it goes so fast.
2: Yeah.
0: Gosh. How y'all feeling this morning?
2: Good. I'm feeling good. I'm feeling great. I am in Phoenix, Arizona, so I'm on your time of the life. Yeah, but I'm on your time life.
0: Oh, yeah. Bless your
2: Welcome.
0: Heart.
2: Welcome. I'm here.
0: Bless your heart.
2: With
0: okay.
2: you.
0: Okay. What you got for the people?
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0: All right, good people, you know what it is. We got the Faith Walk, the birthday shout-outs, 11 minutes after the hour. Sybil Wilkes will give you the five things you need to know. But first, let us pray. Lord Jesus, you are so good, and your mercy endureth forever. Lord, your word tells us to meditate on you and on your word and on your goodness. Lord, help us to remember how good you've been to us, Lord God. Help us to remember just how good you've been, period, and give you praise and give you glory. Keep our heart in a posture of praise all day long so we are not manipulated by the enemy, so we are not defeated by past failures, so we're not defeated by the problems and issues that we face, because God, you will give us the victory over all of them. I thank you for helping us keeping our mind stayed on you, and Father, you'll keep us in perfect peace. And I thank you for your peace. I thank you for your joy, and I thank you for your power. Lord, we will walk in power all day long, and we'll give you glory for all of it. In Jesus' mighty name I pray. Thank God. Amen.
2: Amen.
0: Amen. Great music on the way from Melvin Crispell III, Nia Allen, and Tamela Mann. Here's Sincere with After Tonight on Get Up Mornings.

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4: It's Sybil Wilkes with what we need to know. Pierre DeMott Bell, a 20-year-old honor student at Wright State University, died in an apparent suicide in Ohio following intense distress over his immigration status. Family members stated that federal immigration authorities outfitted young Mr. Bell with an ankle monitor after temporary protected status for Haitian nationals was revoked. Relatives revealed the student faced harassment and was excluded from campus activities because of the monitoring device prior to his suicide. Local and state authorities are investigating a bias event near Princeton University after a group of mass demonstrators displayed a white supremacist banner. The individuals briefly gathered on university grounds before moving to a nearby street corner while carrying flags associated with regional extremist groups. University administrators and law enforcement officials strongly denounced the hate speech and confirmed that investigation into the event remains active. Following a temporary pause on ground beef import tariffs, up to 300,000 metric tons of lean beef trimmings are entering the domestic supply chain to lower consumer prices. Agricultural economists clarify the imported trimmings are primarily supplied to commercial food service operations and fast food establishments rather than retail grocery stores. Unless specifically labeled at specialty markets, the packaged grocery store beef will continue to originate predominantly from domestic livestock producers. Filmmaker and philanthropist Mr. Tyler Perry stepped in to pay an $18,000 repair lien for an 81-year-old Chicago area homeowner facing displacement. This senior citizen became trapped in a costly legal dispute between her insurance provider and a restoration company following the break of a pipe in her residence. Mr. Perry publicly pledged financial support to resolve the debt and ensure the former hairstylist remained safely in her home. I'm Sybil Wilkes. Be informed. Be empowered.
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3: I Hate the Homies has a new episode out right now, but we just want you to go to at I Hate the Homies on Instagram. DM us if you want to be a new homie. That's right. The Homies is looking for a new homie. I'll tell you more about that today. It's football season, and tonight, Massachusetts at Rutgers, Bethune-Cookman at UCF, Akron versus Wake Forest, Merrimack at Delaware, West Georgia at Kennesaw State. Big shout out to Kennesaw State University. University of Albany at Buffalo, Arkansas Pine Bluff at number 25, Missouri, Colorado at Georgia Tech. Ooh, Deion is in Atlanta. Eastern Illinois at Minnesota, Idaho at number 21, Utah. Then the University of Alabama, Birmingham at Illinois. Let me tell y'all something. If you're not up on game, that's all I'm going to say. If you ain't up on game, that's all I'm going to say. We can skip all the niceties and just know that Michigan play on Saturday. It's football season. I'm Griff, and that's your Quick Sports Minute. Commander Cheryl with the birthdays.
5: Thank you, Griff. If you're celebrating your birthday, you're celebrating today with August Alsina. I've got a special birthday shout out to my good friend Carla Williams. Her birthday is today, and Yolanda Cox. And if it's your birthday, you know the birthday shout outs are up in 15 minutes, right? You get to shout them out on Get Up Mornings with Erica Campbell.

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6: Good morning. We're seeing light to moderate traffic as you make your way northbound 71 from downtown to 275. Moving along close to posted speeds as you travel southbound 75 from Tylersville to 275. That's a 5-minute drive there. And northbound 275 from 74. No major delays to report. 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I'm Alan Schley with traffic on 1230 The Buzz.
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3: Yes, it is time for the Faith Walk of the Day. And I just want to tell you that whatever you're going through matters to God. And it is okay to have an honest conversation with Him because God loves you. Psalm 77 and 12 tells us how to do it. Meditate on all your works and talk of your deeds. I will also, this is what the word says, I will also meditate on all your work and talk of your deeds. It's okay to take a moment and just tell God all about it. I mean, you know, have a little talk with Jesus. Tell Him all about my sorrows. He'll hear your faintest cry. He'll answer by and by. Those old songs were cheat codes to how to connect to the Father. They were lessons. They were cues and keys to use to be able to share all with God. And then after that conversation, walk away in confidence, knowing that God cares. The God that created this whole universe. Anything in the universe, in the world that you are amazed by, whether it be mountains or whales or oceans or seas or the different nationalities, God created all of that, and He created you, and He knows the hairs on your head. And I know sometimes life and problems will tell you God must have been looking the other direction when that happened to me. Don't let the evil hearts of men who get the choice to choose make you think that God didn't care. We can all choose, because God didn't want robots. He didn't want to force us to love Him. He wanted us to choose, to wake up and choose Him. And there will be people who do not choose God. And sometimes those people make evil choices. But when I tell you we serve a Redeemer, when I tell you we serve a Savior who is aware of what you're going through and still loves you and still has an answer and a solution and help and hope for you. And yes, all things work together for good. That is a hard scripture to listen to when you are losing loved ones, when you are going through literally tragedy in your life. But it does not mean the word isn't true just because your problems are big. God is bigger. He is able and capable and willing to save, heal, and deliver. I want you to meditate on His goodness today. I want you to understand that faith is a thing, is the substance of things hoped for. So let your faith fuel what you're hoping for. Let your faith stand in the gap for what you're believing and what you're waiting on. Let your faith be the things that pushes you forward while you're waiting on God and trusting in God and believing in God and declaring that you will see the goodness of God in the land of the living. That's another scripture, a cheat code, a key, a tool, something that can bring joy and encouragement to your soul. I promise you, it's all in the Word of God. Let it bless your life, all right? That is the Faith Walk of the Day. I love you, and I mean it. All right, guys, now it's birthday shout-out time, 877-242-2426. 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
26: 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Good morning.
27: In the news, authorities have released the name of a man killed Monday in an Adams County logging accident. 61-year-old David Whitley of Waverly was cutting timber on a property near Manchester when he was hit by a falling tree. He died at the scene. Cincinnati Mayor Avtep Purvo is revealing plans to address a string of recent violent incidents on and near the University of Cincinnati campus. The plan calls for the restriction of traffic flow in certain areas, increased lighting, new parking restrictions, and increased patrol visibility from UC and Cincinnati police. Pervil says the plan will be adjusted as needed with the goal of keeping people safe. Meanwhile, the latest rankings show Ohio is home to several of the top party schools in the nation. Education research platform Niche released its annual party school report based on student survey responses, access to bars and restaurants, the strength of its athletic programs, and Greek life. Out of the four Ohio universities and colleges in the top 25, the University of Dayton comes in highest at number 4 overall, followed by Ohio State at number 1. Ohio University lands lower on the list at number 20, with Miami of Ohio slotting in at 21. Indira Rogers, 1230 The Buzz.
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1: Good morning. We're seeing light to moderate traffic as you make your way northbound 471 from 275 to downtown. Southbound 71 from Western Road to 275, a 6-minute drive there, and moving along close to posted speed southbound 71 from Mason to downtown with a 16-minute drive. I'm Alan Schley with traffic on 1230 The Buzz.
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6: We ain't got no tambourine. Hold on.
7: Lord, it's birthday shout out time, y'all. And we ain't got no tambourine. Jesus, we trying to make it up.
6: We trying to create some drum. No, like more like a Sheila E. What's them things called?
7: It's not Sheila E.
6: Bamboos.
7: Bongos.
6: Yeah.

0: Bamboos. I said
1: bamboos.
0: Lord Jesus.
1: Bamboos. I'm trying to hit you.
0: Okay, let's just get to the birthdays because this ain't working. Whose birthday is it?
2: Yes, good morning. My name is Yvette. I'm calling from Brooklyn. And I'm calling to give my mom, who's in heaven, a birthday shout-out. She would have been 101 today. Also, shouting out to my daughter-in-law, Dominique. Today is her birthday.
3: Shakara, Houston, Texas. Shout-out for my daughter's birthday, Skyla, who turned 14 on today, September 3rd.
4: Good morning. My name is Gina Thomas. I'm calling from Portsmouth, Virginia, and I'd like to wish a happy, happy birthday to the one and only Carolyn White in Suffolk, Virginia, and this is from Gina. God bless.
5: My name is Edmund Banks from Capitol Heights, Maryland, which is the DMV. Birthday shout-out for my son, Taylor Banks, September the 5th, Solaris Cook, September the 5th, and Stanley Wilson, September the 5th. My other son, Edwin Jr., September the 9th. Those are my birthday shout-out for the day. God bless you.
6: Yes, my name is Morris Anderson, and I'm calling from ATL. I'm originally from New York, but I was just giving a shout-out to my son. Happy belated birthday for August 2nd, Omari Kamal. And then I have a birthday September 5th coming up. I want to give myself a shout-out and praise God while I'm in the gym working out.
7: Yes, hi. My name is Yolanda Harrison, and I'm calling from Charlotte, North Carolina. And I'm giving a birthday shout-out to my niece, Nyla, who's celebrating a birthday today, wishing her many, many more birthdays to come. God bless.
8: Patrick in Raleigh, North Carolina, and I want to shout out my wife, Monica, on her birthday, and also my son, Evan, on his birthday on today, his 18th birthday, and he's in the city of Greensboro in North Carolina EMT. Thank you.
9: Happy birthday, everybody. Thank you so much for sharing all your birthday love with us this morning. We're going to get us a tambourine because, you know, Griffin's on the road.
10: No.
1: Man.
9: And that what'd you call it, bamboo?
1: My baboon wasn't cracking.
10: Bamboo.
9: Bongo.
10: What the word?
9: It's bongos, it's kungas, it's all kinds of right. They have all kind of names.
1: Congas or kungas?
10: Timbales.
9: Timbales. Does anybody have a birthday to celebrate
1: Happy
9: today?
1: Birthday to retired athlete Carlos Emmons, DC comedy legend Tony Woods, and my cousin Todd McGuire, a.k.a. Uncle Todd Comedy.
9: And happy birthday to my cousin Renee, I got a good big cousin. Happy birthday, cuz. Y'all stick around. We got more on the way.
11: Sure, we'll be towards the top of the next.
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22: All right, good people. Coming up this hour, I'll share an Erica Ism with you in 11 minutes after the hour. The ENG True Hollywood Bible Story. We love those. And today, we'll share the story of Paul and Silas from Acts 16:23. Plus, I can't wait to hear Griff's joys and concerns today, especially considering he's on the West Coast and feeling it this morning.
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22: Pastor Mike Jr., and Kenton Jones. Here's my song. This is for you, Griff. Trust and obey, okay?
21: Man.
22: My God. Oh, God. Trust and obey. Yes,

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6: All right, good people. Y'all know we love the E&G True Hollywood Bible Stories. Today is a story of Paul and Silas.
0: Yes.
6: Acts 16 and 23. Y'all gonna love this one. Griff, you remember this one?
0: Yeah, of course I do. Watch.
7: In Acts 16 and 23, the Bible says this about Paul and Silas. After they had been severely flogged, they were thrown into prison.
8: All right, come on, you two. Get in there.
9: Oh, man.
10: Oh, God, that was rough.
9: Silas. In another situation. But you know what, Silas?
10: I'm
9: gonna sing praises to the Lord. That's what I'm gonna do. You wanna sing with me, man?
10: I don't really feel like singing.
9: I'm just saying, like, sing.
10: Back hurt.
9: Here, let me go. You want me to do it first? Let me just sing it first. Omnipotent Savior.
10: They gonna beat us again. You singing like that.
9: My bad. That's my bad.
10: See, Simon, why are you so loud?
9: That's what I'm talking about. You see how I'm doing that right there?
10: I heard you.
9: Watch this. Anointed. Say that. Let me get you to say that.
10: I don't feel like saying it.
9: It's just anointed.
11: Anointed.
9: No, you're not hearing me. We've been down here too long. Maybe, right. Yeah, let me watch.
10: Let me try it again. Okay, show me how to do it again.
9: Anointed.
10: Why are you moving your finger?
9: Because I feel like I'm singing more. Let me hear you. Just do that.
11: Anointed.
9: I can work with you. Okay, this one. Just here. I'm gonna do this. I'm gonna just simply say I will praise to the Lord.
10: Yeah.
9: I'm gonna
10: say
9: hallelujah.
10: Let's just
9: praise. So listen to this
10: okay.
9: part. I will praise to the Lord.
10: Like
9: that. You see how it's going?
0: I'll be quiet. That's my bad. I'm trying to show the homies something.
10: Okay.
9: So just say, I will praise to the Lord. Hallelujah.
10: Does that even make sense? I will praise the Lord, or I will sing praises to the Lord?
9: Yeah, do it your way. But it's still got, it come from deep. From deep. Let me hear you.
11: I will sing praise to the Lord. To the Lord. Hallelujah.
9: Silas, yeah. You kidding me? You can sing for real. Listen. So with me being a lead and you holding
10: that.
9: The background, we got. Can
10: oh,
9: you
10: I can sing background for you?
9: Listen. God just gave me praise and worship, so we can speak to the people, but we can sing. Like me in the beginning, like omnipotent, and then you could come here with your little. Like, do your omnipotent.
10: With my little what?
9: Your little omnipotent.
10: Okay.
9: I'm thinking we got something. Okay. It's 11:35. We're going to keep this up for about 25 more minutes and see. I feel good about this, man.
10: Okay.
9: We could be a group. Are you kidding? Yeah. The pause. I'm thinking the pause.
10: Well, my name is Silas, so.
9: I'm the voice.
10: Oh, like you are. Yeah,
9: yeah,
10: yes.
9: I'm the voice.
10: You got a real authority when you.
9: Yeah,
10: it's good. I like it.
9: Whoa. My name is Victory. Come on, Silas, you can jump in this with me. Whoa.
10: I just let you go by yourself. Your voice is a little different.
9: Identity.
10: Mm-hmm.
9: My name is Victory. Silas.
10: You got it.
9: We gonna be quiet. 15 minutes. Watch what's gonna happen. I will pray.
7: The Bible says about midnight, Paul and Silas were praying and singing hymns to God, and the other prisoners were listening to them. Suddenly, there was such a violent earthquake that the foundations of the prison were shaken. At once, all the prison doors flew open and everyone's chains became loose.

0: That why
1: never
0: the chains were broken?
1: The first part. Yeah. It was flogged severely.
2: They're right. They were flogged severely.
1: I was whoop drunk. That's what I was.
0: Tone drunk is what it was.
2: So did Jonathan get the song from you or?
0: Right.
1: I feel like, you know, it's a lot of, we
0: gotta step your game up though, Erica. You gotta step up to his par.
2: I can get on
1: single
2: Griff's
1: lessons
2: level,
1: to help.
2: I'm trying, Griff, to get where you are. You know what I'm saying?
1: Know,
2: you're so phenomenal.
1: Listen,
2: Whoa. Give it to me one more time.
1: You just sang my part.
0: I'm sorry.
2: My name is Victory.
1: Strength.
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10: Good morning. Expect delays as you make your way southbound 75, the off-ramp to Fort Washington Way. An accident blocks that ramp. Expect slowdowns in the area. Eastbound 275 at Alexandria Pike, a crash blocks your right shoulder. 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I'm Alan Schley with traffic on 1230 The Buzz.
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2: All right, listen, guys, here's one thing that I realized. When I realized that how I think had a big influence, or can literally determine what I think, determines what I see and how I live and what I go after, right? The Bible says, as a man thinketh in his heart, so is he. Now, your heart is not a brain, right? So what does it mean, as a man thinketh in his heart? Your heart houses your mind, your will, and your emotions, what you feel, what becomes important to you. It is in your heart. That is why the scripture tells us to guard our hearts, because out of it flows the issues of life. If you believe something in your heart, then that is what you will go after. If you do not believe something in your heart, you will not. So when it comes to the things of God that you want, that you desire, but it is the conflict in your heart is what you really believe is true. Like, if you want to walk in the goodness of God, but in your heart all you remember is the bad things that happened to you, you will not speak the language of God's goodness in your life. You will not speak a language that is anti someone treating you bad or not loving you. You will remind your heart that people are not good and you can't trust them, and don't you try. So you may pray the prayers, I want God to do this, but you know, people, you are literally double-minded. And the Bible says if you're double-minded, you're unstable in all your ways. If you are talking about finances, but you keep talking about what the government does and what the president does, and you don't know how to speak the language of God's abundance and God's provision, and God supplying all of your need according to his riches and glory, there is no B clause after that scripture that says he'll supply your needs if you live outside of the United States, because you know of racism, blah, blah, blah, blah, blah. And I understand all those things exist, but I operate on a different system. When you operate on the kingdom system, you can acknowledge what is, but you can also acknowledge what God said, because that is where the authority comes from. And so I challenge you to check your heart and check your mind. Make sure your heart and your mind are aligned with what God said about you. And when you do that, you begin to give the devil a black eye, and he's got to come with a different strategy, because he's using the same tactics on everybody. Well, you know, you can't trust men. Don't get married. And everything is preparing for the worst. Nothing is preparing for the goodness of God. Nothing is living in expectations. We say all the time, you know, I'll live to see the goodness of God in the land of the living. But then you talk about all the trouble in the land. You got to make up your mind, which one do you believe? You talk about what God can do, and I have exceedingly abundantly, but then you talk about what they did and what mama did and what daddy did, and I don't have no job and nobody will hire me. You got to decide what you believe. Years ago, I had this email that doesn't work anymore because I lost access to it, but the back end of that email was Mary changes the world. It was just MMCTW. The reason I did that is because that's what I believed God would allow us to do. And I said it every day. And every time somebody asked me for my email, they got that email. They got that statement. They got that belief. They got my faith in email version, because I believed that God was going to allow us to change the world. And for all intents and purposes, we did. We did. Not the entire world, but we changed a lot of hearts and a lot of minds about Jesus. And so I want you to realize and recognize how important it is for you to believe something in your heart and in your mind, to declare it, to write it, to speak it, no matter what you see. No matter what anybody says to you, you say what God has said about you. The head and not the tail, above only and not beneath. You are healed, you are whole, you are complete, because the word says so, not because your circumstances show that. So I want you to learn to speak life from your mind and your heart and your soul. Let's get up mornings, y'all.
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12: In the news, authorities have released the name of a man killed Monday in an Adams County logging accident. 61-year-old David Whitley of Waverly was cutting timber on a property near Manchester when he was hit by a falling tree. He died at the scene. Cincinnati Mayor Avtep Perville is revealing plans to address a string of recent violent incidents on and near the University of Cincinnati campus. The plan calls for the restriction of traffic flow in certain areas, increased lighting, new parking restrictions, and increased patrol visibility from UC and Cincinnati police. Perville says the plan will be adjusted as needed with the goal of keeping people safe. Meanwhile, the latest rankings show Ohio is home to several of the top party schools in the nation. Education research platform Niche released its annual party school report based on student survey responses, access to bars and restaurants, the strength of its athletic programs, and Greek life. Out of the 4 Ohio universities and colleges in the top 25, the University of Dayton comes in highest at number 4 overall, followed by Ohio State at number 1. Ohio University lands lower on the list at number 20, with Miami of Ohio slotting in at 21. Indira Rogers, 1230 The Buzz.
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13: Good morning. Watch for delays. An accident blocks your right shoulder eastbound 275 at Alexandria Pike. A slow go southbound 71 between 275 and Montgomery Road. Heavy traffic southbound 75 between the Lachlan Split and Paddock Road. And we're seeing delays eastbound 74 between Beekman Street and 75. I'm Alan Schley with traffic on 1230 The Buzz.
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1: Well, good people, it's almost time for the joys and concerns. 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
4: Well, saints of the Most High God, we are coming to you live from the Get Up Church of our Lord. Baptist, non-denominational, denominational, AME, CME, ENG, LMNOP, Apostolic Church of God. Christ. All right, Brother Griff, let the Lord use you.
5: Thank you, First Lady Pastor.
4: You're welcome.
5: Gotta say happy birthday to a DC comedy legend. No Dave Chappelle without this man, Tony Woods, and my cousin Todd McGuire, aka Uncle Todd Comedy. But first, giving honor to God who's ahead of my life, I like to say I'm glad to be in the house of the Lord one more time, Elder Cheryl. Because he brought me from a mighty long way. Uncle Todd Comedy, I could have been dead, sleeping in the grave, but God is good.
4: All the time.
5: And all the time.
4: God is good.
5: Yes, yes, my makeshift tambourine is
4: terrible.
5: Squish.
4: I thought you was scratching your leg.
6: I know.
4: And
6: that
4: you were just
6: that?
4: Really ashy.
5: I was thinking, man, it's a squish bottle, but that, listen.
6: I need some body butter.
4: No.
5: Hey. Oh, that's funny, Cheryl. It must be that East Coast humor you got right now. I am on the West Coast, ladies and gentlemen, in Arizona, where it was 102 degrees at 3 p.m. or 1 p.m. when I landed. That's fine. It's Arizona. It's September. It's all good. To the people that live here, this is they going into the fall. This is a cool season for them, right? So I go to my Aunt Paula's house. I'm kicking it with my Aunt Paula. I leave at 11 o'clock. I leave her house.

0: it feel like it's a open stove, an oven is open. And so it feel like somebody is walking next to you with a mirror and just shining that mirror part right on. It's a different kind of heat. Ladies and gentlemen, I'm getting an egg from this hotel. You know I don't eat them. And I'm going outside and seeing if I can get that thing to cook. Not playing. But Black Scientist now. There's somebody in that car right now saying, Griff, it's Arizona. Relax. I know. You get to say, ain't he all right? I saw a tumbleweed with an electric fan. Say, ain't he all right? But let me tell you something. But if you know like me, I'm here to do one thing, and that's to work with the big brothers and big sisters of America. And my part is today, I'm screaming, ain't he all right? I'm here for a reason. And I'm hanging out with my family again.
1: Oh, I love it. In the heat. Go ahead.
0: Hey. Phoenix, though, is different. Oh, it's all, didn't you know, it's all mountainous and flat.
2: Felt. That's how Texas felt.
0: Yeah, but I lived in Texas for 7.5 years, and it ain't 98 degrees. It is not this.
1: Not at night. Yeah, Arizona is different.
0: Yo, I don't see nobody walking. Ain't nobody walking dogs.

0: don't even know if it's animals here.
1: It's too hot.
0: Whoa. Now, dogs see another dog and he go, rawr, rawr, rawr, rawr. These dogs just walk past each other and be like, hi.
2: Hilarious.
0: Hot.
2: Oh. What Eddie is, get you some ice and put it in your back. Put it in the back of your clothes, Griff.
0: Right.
2: Stay hydrated.
0: Disney fans that blow the water and the fan at the same time.
2: Yeah. Right.
1: You need it. Cool them off, look.
0: A fresh wind.
2: Take that, Griff.
0: A fresh wind. I receive one more time. I ain't get it. Oh. There we go.
2: Let me blow with a little spit in it. So
0: let
2: you
0: me a little spittle.
2: Cool off.
0: The spittle is the anointing.
1: That's the water that comes from the fan.
2: See what I won't do with four friends? I'm a good friend.
1: Y'all stick around. We got more on the way. Get up, Mornings.
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33: 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With Erica Campbell.
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1: I get people coming up this hour. Wake up and win with Dr. Willie Jolly. His message today, a birthday gift for you from me. 11 minutes after the hour, we'll talk to my sister, Gugu Atkins. Her new book, What I Did to Become Who I Am, is so powerful, and I cannot wait to talk to her about that this morning. We all riding to get up, church?
2: We're good. Mm-hmm. I think you're good.
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2: Over there struggling.
1: I love to get up, church. Can you tell? Listen, y'all. Music from Bishop Hezekiah Walker, Ja'Kalen Carr, and Bishop William Murphy. Here's Acardi Cortez with Working On Me on Get Up Mornings.
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2: 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I'm Erica Campbell, and joining us today is stylist, designer, actress, and now author, my fabulous little sister, Gugu, who y'all ask me about all the time. 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
2: You got a book called What I Did to Become Who I Am, and it tells us that who you are isn't by accident. What did you have to unlearn, release, or heal from in order to become the woman you are today?
3: A lot of the ideas that it had to go like a particular way, meaning like you go to church, you serve in church, your biggest ta-da is going to be in the church, and ministry is going to look like this, and this is the way you serve. You're either going to be on hospitality, the mother's board, and I realized that ministry is so much bigger than that, and there's so many other ways that we can minister to people. It has nothing to do with a pulpit or any of that, but we can show people the love of Christ. So that was the main thing, that there was ministry in me, even though I was funny and artistic and creative and all of those things. But there's ministry even in that, because everything that we have, everything God has gifted us with, we can use for his glory. So you got to unlearn that and get to know Christ for yourself, yes, even though that's a great foundation.
2: Mm-hmm. You write about the financial issues and limitations with so much comedy and so much color and without shame. How did the early years and creativity and confidence become your career? Did you see this coming, and when did you realize, oh, this is my gift?
3: No, absolutely not. Even when I was selling clothes with Gilda at the salons, we go to the $2.99 store, you know that, and then we would go to salons and sell those clothes for $20. Like, I was just hustling. I was just making money. I didn't know that was fashion. When I was sitting down drawing pictures of clothes, it was because there weren't very many options for children who were plus size, who had curves like me, adult curves, but wasn't ready to wear adult clothes. So that whole thing came from a place of need. So that's what it was. But I saw that I was helpful. I saw I was blessing people. When the show came out, people were telling me how confident I was. I was like, oh, for real? Because I don't like my arms. You know what I mean? And so I, like, you guys told me that. So when I realized that it was blessing people, I just became more intentional about that.
2: Okay, Goo, there is a woman that's listening right now who feels overlooked and delayed and forgotten. Based on your journey, what would you tell that woman?
3: Oh, that woman is me. Okay, so you want me to talk to me? Okay.
2: Go ahead.
3: So, you know, even in the book, there's so many things that hasn't happened. I'm not married. I was like, I've made a decent amount of money. I don't own a house. You know what I'm dealing with right now. The Lord told me to walk away from a six-figure contract, and I'm just like, okay, that was 2 years ago, God. You know, I was thinking it was going to be like 6 months. And so you just feel like, when are these things going to happen? Like, I obeyed you. I'm not saying that I'm perfect, but I keep turning to you. I keep coming to you. And all I can think of is, wait, I say on the Lord, and again, I say, wait, God is not forgotten us. I am not going to wait and just be sitting on my hands, Erica. I get up every day. I have an appointment book, but I get up and I act like I run a Fortune 500 company. So ladies, gentlemen, y'all, hang on in there, but actively wait.
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2: 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Goo, I love the book so much, y'all. 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
3: 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Thank you, Griff. I love y'all.
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13: Good morning. Watch for an accident blocking your left lane eastbound the Ronald Reagan Highway before 75. Your left lane block, traffic stop and go from Hamilton Avenue. Northbound 75, the off-ramp to Mitchell Avenue, an accident blocks that ramp. We have a disabled vehicle blocking northbound 75 at Davis Street. 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I'm Alan Schley with traffic on 1230 The Buzz.
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5: All right, Cheryl, what are we talking about today?
6: All right, so it's a viral video going around of a server, a young lady who's a waitress. She's explaining the difference between gratuity and tip. She said when you pay through gratuity, there's a percentage that comes out, right? It doesn't go directly to the server. The gratuity goes to the bus boys, bus girls, whoever, some of the chefs. Like, it goes to, it is split different ways. She said it's split with a number of team members. Reddit says that gratuity automatically places it, you know, puts on your bill if you have a party of six, of course, but then that doesn't go directly to your server. So when you have a waitress, so on her video, she was saying, so if you can be so kind, if you had a great waitress, a great server, to also add a tip to gratuity, which everybody was like, I'm looking at the comments and I just gave 20% in gratuity, and now you're asking
7: you
6: to give restaurants
7: right? Cold blooded for that.
6: I know.
7: That's true.
5: You're going to hire these people and they work for tips, basically.
8: Yeah.
5: But you getting gratuity on top of what I paid you for food?
6: Right. So
8: if
6: you do gratuity, the employer determines where that money goes. It doesn't go directly to your server.
8: So
6: now we're paying 20% on gratuity, and then we got to also consider the waitress. What?
8: Well, my question is, can I not pay the gratuity and just pay?
5: Yeah, I just want to pay. Like, right.
8: I could pay.
5: You
8: could bless you.
5: You told me this, how much my food was.
6: Right. Yeah,
5: so
6: that is a good question.
5: If my food is this much, who am I gratuitizing?
6: Right.
5: If it's not the server.
8: Who is the gratuiteer?
5: Who is the gratuiteer in this situation? Because you told me that my meal was $35.
6: Right. And now it's $50 because I didn't pay
8: $50. And now it's $50 and then you still didn't get into your money.
5: Nothing?
6: And the server still gets a portion of that.
8: This is what I would like to work on, though. Being out in the public where places that, like, they want gratuity for the smallest things now. Like,
6: I'm not doing that.
8: I have and y'all know I'm a tipper. I got a real problem with
6: me
8: like,
6: too.
8: Airport
6: I just
8: food
6: simply
8: already
6: don't.
8: Costs $36 for a regular cheeseburger.
5: And now you want 17% for this water bottle that I'm buying that's already $5.99.
6: I'm not doing if it's especially if it's like a fast food restaurant.
5: You buy anything in the airport because airport food is just out.
8: We need waitresses and waiters to call bartenders to call in. Just put us on game. So we can know, because right now, we grumbling, but if we could hear from, I know they get a check that says no check twice a month.
6: All of us are big tippers. Like,
5: well,
6: we don't mind tipping.
8: They don't get no money. Like, they check say this is not a check on it. They work off their tips. So I tip because I know $20. I go get a $20 something at Waffle House. I'm going to leave $10 just because.
6: If I'm like at a restaurant and you're actually serving me, I don't mind.
5: Yeah.
6: I'm like you.
5: But
6: I'm
5: if
6: not
5: I walk
6: sure
5: up
6: if I'm
5: to Wetzel Pretzel
8: walking up,
5: and I ask a pretzel and a lemonade.
6: Right.
5: And you want a tip for that?
8: and then you look down at the thing. They say, just put your tip. And then you look down and then you look up at them and they waiting and they looking at you.
6: No tip.
8: Because you done look down at. Yeah.
6: No
8: How
6: tip.
8: You skip? How
6: I
8: you
6: do
8: skip
6: it so proudly. No
8: part?
6: Tip. No. Yeah.
5: Proudly, Cheryl.
6: No
5: we
6: tip.
5: We sorry for everyone who works in these industries.
6: Wait, we love you
5: so much, and we wish you all the best. May God supply all your needs according to your
6: glory.
5: I'm glory.
6: You walk up to Wetzel Pretzel and they came.
5: Wetzel Pretzel.
8: What, you want
5: you
8: a lemonade
5: me?
8: And a...
5: pretzel bites, please. Cinnamon pretzel bites. Yes. 20% more. What?
6: No. No, ma'am, no, sir.
5: But then, you pulling that bag out of the heat warm over there?
6: But here's the thing, y'all. If you are with a party of six or more, and most of the time we are, right? Because
8: we're
6: eating
8: that.
6: With a group.
8: Yeah,
6: right.
8: We get that.
6: They're going to automatically take a group gratuity tip out. So now
5: large
6: you got to do.
5: And especially if that group is under 30 years old, you better get your money first.
6: See what I'm saying?
5: I have a dime dash.
8: Yeah.
5: But if I'm going to a 5-star restaurant,
6: right,
5: you already charging me $100 for this and $50 for that.
8: Come on.
6: No, sir, now $200 for gratuity, see?
8: Come on.
6: All right, so the question.
5: All right. Okay.
8: Right.
5: The question today is, What's the question?
6: Are you paying a gratuity and a tip when you go out to
8: no
6: eat?
8: No tip is what Cheryl said.
6: And I like Griff. No have tip. Some servers call us and let us get put us on game. What is this thing
5: we
6: all
5: about?
6: We
5: want to understand. 877-242-2426. 877-242-2426. Are you paying gratuity and tip? Gratuity or tip? How does it really work?
6: Not at West LaProsse.
8: Waiters, call us. Not you, Dale.
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27: 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Good morning.
28: In the news, authorities have released the name of a man killed Monday in an Adams County logging accident. 61-year-old David Whitley of Waverly was cutting timber on a property near Manchester when he was hit by a falling tree. He died at the scene. Cincinnati Mayor Avtep Perville is revealing plans to address a string of recent violent incidents on and near the University of Cincinnati campus. The plan calls for the restriction of traffic flow in certain areas, increased lighting, new parking restrictions, and increased patrol visibility from UC and Cincinnati police. Perville says the plan will be adjusted as needed with the goal of keeping people safe. Meanwhile, the latest rankings show Ohio is home to several of the top party schools in the nation. Education research platform Niche released its annual party school report based on student survey responses, access to bars and restaurants, the strength of its athletic programs, and Greek life. Out of the four Ohio universities and colleges in the top 25, the University of Dayton comes in highest at number 4 overall, followed by Ohio State at number 1. Ohio University lands lower on the list at number 20, with Miami of Ohio slotting in at 21. Indira Rogers, 1230 The Buzz.
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29: Good morning. An accident in the cleanup eastbound the Ronald Reagan Highway before 75. Traffic stop and go from Winton Road. Southbound 75 at Union Central Boulevard. An accident blocks your right shoulder. Traffic is slow from Tylersville Road. A slow go this morning as you make your way eastbound 74 between Montana Avenue and 75. I'm Alan Schley with traffic on 1230 The Buzz.
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3: Paula in Houston is on the line, and y'all, today we are asking, do you pay gratuity and tip, or gratuity and or tip? Paula, help us out.
4: Okay, so I am a current restaurant manager.
5: Okay, good.
4: There's two different things. Y'all said a whole lot, and a whole lot of it has weight. But here's the thing. You do not have to pay gratuity. A lot of people don't know this. If you don't want to, you can say, I don't want to pay gratuity, and you don't have to, right? The second thing is that it's standard that servers get $2.13 an hour. That's their pay. They live off of their tips. There are a lot of restaurants illegally that will take that gratuity and disperse it how they want to disperse it. That's illegal.
5: Wow.
4: They cannot do things, okay? My suggestion that I tell people, I work at a fine dining tea room. So one, the average person pays $100 a ticket for themselves, okay? My suggestion is that what I do when I go out to eat is I bring cash. I bring cash and I give it to the server because that way I know that the server is getting that tip if they did good service. Because
3: right.
4: if not, that tip goes to, depending on the restaurant, they all have their ways of doing it. It goes to the busser, it goes to the bartender, it goes to the server, it goes some places, it goes to the hostess. So that tip that you're just giving, you're thinking that you give somebody $20, it got spread. A percentage goes to each particular area. No matter.
5: That's why I love Get Up Nation, E. They know
3: thank
5: what it
3: you.
5: Is.
3: Yeah. Oh my God, you really just helped us. We appreciate
6: you
3: so much.
5: Totally.
3: Thank you for calling, Paula. Have a good day.
4: You too. Okay. Bye-bye.
3: Okay, bye-bye. Shanta in North Carolina is on the line. Hey, Shanta, tell us, do you pay gratuity and tip, gratuity or tip? How does it work?
7: So I think it works both ways. I spent 20 years in the hospitality industry outside the U.S., in the North and in the South. And what I found on either side, whether I'm a patron or a server, is small businesses are the best way to go. They take care of their staff, and I've always gotten a paycheck. Like always.
3: Okay, nice.
7: But then when we talk about chain restaurants, that's where you're seeing that practice of like gratuity and gratuity after hours. And so in that instance, if I'm visiting that kind of rich restaurant, which I really do, and it's a group of us, somebody's picking up that tab, so the rest of us will just give additional cash to the server.
5: Wow. Got it.
6: Okay. Good idea.
7: So that has the right to do whatever they want to do with that money if they want to throw it in the pool. But me, I try to support local for that reason because they take care of their stuff. I've always been taken care of working at a small restaurant in the country, outside the country, New York and North Carolina.
5: Appreciate you.
3: Thank you so much for sharing that today. We appreciate you, Shanta.
7: Thank you. Bye bye.
3: Okay.
5: 877-242-2426. It's time for the Get Up Poll. Let's go to the Queen City, Charlotte, North Carolina, and talk to Letitia. Letitia, are you paying gratuity and a tip? Break it down to us, sis.
8: Hi, good morning, y'all. So I could have sworn gratuity and tip were the same thing. So I pay one, basically. But I also thought they got paid like $2 an hour plus tips. But I know that's not much. But yeah, $2 and something.
6: That's about right.
8: Yeah.
3: Well, thank you so much for calling, and we appreciate you.
8: You're welcome. You have a great day.
5: Hey, let's go to Charlotte and talk to Dale. Dale, unless you was a waiter ever, sir. Didn't I say let the waiters and the waitresses call this?
3: Dale,
5: room,
3: go
5: sir?
3: Ahead. What is your opinion?
9: I was actually a host at a couple of different restaurants while I was in college.
5: Too.
9: First and foremost, syntactically, a tip and a gratuity are synonymous. So language-wise, yes, they are interchangeable. So stop saying that. But the content of what they're expressing regarding the low wage that servers and hosts and bus folks and kitchen folks get, it is very low. And yes, it would be a good thing, a good practice, if you do regularly tip your servers, your wait staff, etc., if they have provided you good service. Tip more if they've given you great service. But if you bring my food out and it's cold and you got an attitude and whatever else, you're not getting an extra. I do the standard 20%.
5: I do the 20%.
9: But if you make

0: me good service?
1: Right.
0: No.
1: Come on.
0: It's not going to happen like that. So.
2: But they're not synonymous,
0: it's always
2: is what we learned. So.
0: Well, Merriam's Dictionary says they're synonymous.
3: So, Merriam's Dictionary is a flex. Okay?
0: Yeah.
3: I'll just say that.
1: Thank you for calling, Dale. We appreciate you.
0: Use the language.
3: I'm with Cheryl.
0: Yes. We can always be generous to the people that are going to show their heart and show the truth and try
1: absolutely
0: to do the
1: good
0: part.
1: For sure.
3: Always.
1: For sure. Thank you for calling.
0: Yep. Love you guys.
1: Bye-bye.
3: You disobedient, bye-bye, though. I told you don't call and look at you.
0: I ain't going to listen to you, Griff. You know I'm not going to listen to you. Come on.
1: Bye, Dale. We absolutely love the Get Up Church. Okay, so we're tipping now. I'm actually a good tipper. I think it's
4: me
1: the gratuity
4: too.
1: That
4: me
1: I have
4: too
1: a problem with. But, you know.
4: And we're not tipping at Wetzel Pretzel and Sweet Green.
1: I'm not tipping at Subway.
4: We're
1: either.
4: Not. No. No.
1: But I'm a tip. Gratuity.
3: Stop
1: gratuity.
3: It.
1: You getting the tip. Gratuity. Not you.
4: Right.
1: Stick around, guys. It's more on the way. It's Get Up Morning.
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1: Yes, indeed. Coming up this hour, the ENG True Hollywood Bible Story, y'all. Today is a story of
0: Paul and Silas.
24: She already
0: they sang
24: laughed.
0: Right. Oh, it's going to bless you so good. I promise you. Plus, we've got trending topics, and Joy Taylor will give us the daily play. We got great music from Doe, Anthony Brown, and JJ Harrison. Here is Javon Dewan with 10X My Blessing.
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7: Yes, it is time for the E&G True Hollywood Bible Story, and we love this. This might be one of my favorite. Girls, tell them which one it is.
8: It's the story of Paul and Silas, and they went to jail. How about that?
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9: In Acts 16 and 23, the Bible says this about Paul and Silas. After they had been severely flogged, they were thrown into prison.
10: All right, come on, you two. Get in there.
8: Oh, man.
11: Oh, God, that was rough.
8: Silas. In another situation. But you know what, Silas?
11: I'm
8: going to sing praises to the Lord. That's what I'm going to do. You want to sing with me, man?
11: I don't really feel like singing.
8: I'm just saying, like, sing.
11: Back
8: what?
11: Hurt.
8: Here, let me go. You want me to do it first?
11: I don't feel...
8: Let me just sing it first. Omnipotent Savior.
11: They're going to beat us again, you singing like that.
8: My bad. That's my bad.
11: See, Simon, why are you so loud?
8: That's what I'm talking about. You see how I'm doing that right there?
11: I heard you.
8: Watch this.
10: Anointed.
8: Say that. Let me get you to say that.
11: I don't feel like saying that.
8: It's just anointed.
10: Anointed.
11: Anointed.
8: No, you're not hearing me. We've been down here too long. Maybe, right. Yeah, let me watch.
7: Let me try it again.
8: Show you this.
7: Okay, show me how to do it again.
10: Anointed.
11: Why are you moving your finger?
8: Because I feel like I'm saying more. Let me hear you. Just do that.
11: Anointed. Anointed.
8: I can work with you.
7: All right.
8: Okay, this one, just here, I'm going to do this. I'm going to just simply say, I will praise to the Lord.
7: Yeah.
8: I'm going to say hallelujah.
7: Let's just praise.
8: So listen to this
7: okay.
8: part. I will praise to the Lord. Hallelujah.
7: I don't.
8: Like that. You see how it's going? I'll be quiet. That's my bad. I'm trying to show the homies something.
7: Okay. Yeah,
8: so just say, I will praise to the Lord. Hallelujah.
7: Does that even make sense? I will praise the Lord, or I will sing praises to the Lord?
8: Yeah, do it your way. But it's still got, but make it come from deep. From deep. Let me hear you.
11: I will sing praise to the Lord. To the Lord. Hallelujah.
8: Silas. Yeah. You kidding me? Man, you can sing for real. Listen, so with me being the lead and you holding the background,
7: sing background for you.
8: Listen. God just gave me praise and worship. So we can speak to the people, but we can sing. Like me in the beginning, like, omnipotent. And then you could come here with your little... Like, do your omnipotent.
7: With my little what?
8: Your little omnipotent.
7: Okay.
8: I'm thinking we got something. Okay. It's 11:35. We're going to keep this up for about 25 more minutes and see.
11: I feel good about this, man.
7: Okay.
8: It could be a group. Are you getting the pause? I'm thinking the pause.
7: Well, my name is Silas, so.
8: I'm the voice.
7: Oh, like you are. Yeah,
8: yeah, I'm the voice.
7: You got a real authority when you.
8: Yeah,
7: it's good. I like it.
8: Whoa. Come on, Silas, you can jump in this with me.
7: I just let you go by yourself. Your voice is a little different.
8: I know my identity.
7: Mm-hmm.
8: My name is Victory. Silas.
7: You got it.
8: We don't be quiet. 15 minutes. Watch what's going to happen.
9: The Bible says about midnight, Paul and Silas were praying and singing hymns to God, and the other prisoners were listening to them. Suddenly, there was such a violent earthquake that the foundations of the prison were shaken. At once, all the prison doors flew open and everyone's chains became loose.

0: Man, what I tell you.
1: That's so funny.
2: I drink a lot of tea.
0: Oh,
2: I do a lot of tea. Hold on. Me.
0: Yeah.
2: I do a lot of runs. And, you know, if you could, I could sing you something.
1: Runs or skips, it sounds like.
0: Skips. Yeah.
2: Yes. I'm skipping and running. As I run, I do some skips in between. Yeah. I'm Papa Willie's. I'm doing skips.
0: Y'all read the word of God. That's what we want you to do. Get in the book. Let's get up on this, y'all. Stick around. Trending Topics are up next.
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11: Good morning. An accident in the cleanup eastbound the Ronald Reagan Highway before 75. Traffic stop and go from Winton Road. Southbound 75 at Union Central Boulevard. An accident blocks your right shoulder. Traffic is slow from Tylersville Road. A slow go this morning as you make your way eastbound 74 between Montana Avenue and 75. I'm Alan Schley with traffic on 1230 The Buzz.
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3: All right, Cheryl, tell us what is trending today.
4: All right, Tyler Perry is doing it again. I know we talked about yesterday his new production company or distribution company for creatives. But this time, and I saw this on social media, where he responded to an 81-year-old former hairstylist who had some damage done to her house, and her insurance company wouldn't pay for the damage. And then now the folk who did, helped her with the house is coming after her. And Tyler Perry was so angry. He said, "Allstate, is this what it's about?" So Perry is stepping up for Brenda Durham, a widow who was displaced from her home thanks to a Valentine's Day pipe burst and a massive fight between her insurance company and the repair company that helped restore her home. Now, Durham, who was facing an $18,000 mechanic lien due to the repairs not being paid by Allstate, is having the lien paid for by Perry, who took to Instagram and issued a warning to the insurance giant, wondering why they were not living up to their company slogan in this instance. Now, I know when you got an older house, that means you've been paying on your insurance for years and years and years. And when it comes time for you to ask for help, then, you know, they want to say it's wear and tear, or because, you know, but it wasn't, you know, something, a pipe burst in our house. And that's going to happen in some of the older homes,
5: right?
4: We're dealing with that in my mother's, the house my mother left me and my brother, because we need a new roof. And because it's been raining excessively here in the DMV, is starting to leak. And so we were asking the insurance company, they gave us the money to help repairs inside, but the roof, they're talking about wear and tear. Yes, it's an old house. It's an old house. And so weather is caused us to do this. And we patched it because it started leaking, and they won't understand. In other words, I understand her dilemma.
5: Yes,
4: and
5: me
4: she
5: too.
4: Was saying, she was
6: but
4: saying,
6: it's good that she got Tyler just to say something, because they don't want that smoke.
4: Right.
6: They don't want no social media smoke or nothing. So it'll be handled. Watch.
4: But how about the other seniors or people who have homes that they've been living in and paying insurance forever for them to deny them? And then now she was like, and where am I going to live? I mean, she was distraught. I saw the video on social. So Tyler responded to it, and now he's helping her. And I think he said, "No worries, I got you." And I love that. But how many other 80-plus-year-old women or men going through the same scenario? Come on, insurance companies.
5: Oh, me and Warren got robbed. We came home and jewelry was just gone. Nothing was broken. No windows, no doors. So it must have been somebody that we knew, right?
4: Mm-hmm.
5: His watch, my Rolex, my wedding ring. So much stuff was missing. When we sent the claim to the insurance company, they said, "Oh, he's a producer. Doesn't that just come with the territory of black producers?"
4: Oh.
5: I tell you, our white Jewish businesswoman sent him the best letter you could ever receive from a white woman who's fighting on your behalf. When I tell you, it was so insulting. It was so insulting that we pay this premium, and then when it's time for you to cover the expenses, cover the loss, then you challenge me because we're black.
6: You disappear.
4: And you're a producer.
5: Oh my God. Oh my God.
6: Oh,
5: yeah.
6: The insurance
5: is cold-blooded. I think term insurance is a total joke.
4: Yeah.
5: Because when you need it, that's when it's gone.
6: Woo!
4: Yeah. Yeah. So anyway, I hope, like you said, Griff, I hope they do right by her. And thank you for Tyler Perry stepping up. And a lot of celebrities have done that without even making note of it. You know what I mean? He didn't say on his socials he was, but according to news sources, he is helping her. All right. Got to shout out my girl, Marette Brown Clark and Anthony Brown and Group Therapy. They're about to go on tour, and they're calling it the Therapy Tour.
5: Nice.
4: And I'd love to mention this because they're doing it themselves, right? Marette's management company is creating it herself. I know, right? I know you to do that too. Like, I'm not waiting on nobody. If we tour, we tour.
6: That's the rule.
4: That's the rule. It kicks off October 10th in Savannah, Georgia, and it's going to end in Baltimore. That's their hometown, of course, so it's going to end there. But you check the dates in between. Go to thetherapytour.com, thetherapytour.com. Of course, it's based on music being therapy, especially gospel and Christian music, and that's the name of Anthony's group. It's a play off of that, and I think it's going to be dope. So check it out. Our friends are going on tour. All right, that's what's trending.
5: I hope they come to the West. West Coast. We'll never.
4: Yeah, let me see if they got West Coast dates.
5: Mm. Listen, let me know.
4: Yeah. No, I don't see any. But anywho, go to thetherapytour.com and check to see if it's coming to a city near you. All right, if you're celebrating your birthday, you're celebrating today with August Alsina. You're also celebrating with my good friend Carla Williams. Happy birthday, Carla. And Yolanda Cox. And if it's your birthday, well, happy birthday.
5: Happy birthday, everybody. And that's the trending topics. Thank y'all so much. Let's see. Joy Taylor with the Daily Play is up next on Get Up Mornings.
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1: This is the Daily Play with Joy Taylor. Las Vegas announced Wednesday that Kirk Cousins will start week one, not first overall pick Fernando Mendoza. New head coach Clint Kubiak's decision has always seemed inevitable. Cousins began training camp as Las Vegas's QB1 and has taken a majority of the starting reps. And with Tom Brady in the building, the Raiders are starting to feel like a team that both has a plan and has the ability to execute it. Since the then Oakland Raiders got blown out by the Bucks in Super Bowl 37, the Raiders have the second worst record in the league at 131-242. That's a 35% win rate since George W. Bush's first term. 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
24: In the news, authorities have released the name of a man killed Monday in an Adams County logging accident. 61-year-old David Whitley of Waverly was cutting timber on a property near Manchester when he was hit by a falling tree. He died at the scene. Cincinnati Mayor Avtep Perville is revealing plans to address a string of recent violent incidents on and near the University of Cincinnati campus. The plan calls for the restriction of traffic flow in certain areas, increased lighting, new parking restrictions, and increased patrol visibility from UC and Cincinnati police. Perville says the plan will be adjusted as needed with the goal of keeping people safe. Meanwhile, the latest rankings show Ohio is home to several of the top party schools in the nation. Education research platform Niche released its annual party school report based on student survey responses, access to bars and restaurants, the strength of its athletic programs, and Greek life. Out of the 4 Ohio universities and colleges in the top 25, the University of Dayton comes in highest at number 4 overall, followed by Ohio State at number 1. Ohio University lands lower on the list at number 20, with Miami of Ohio slotting in at 21. Indira Rogers, 1230 The Buzz.
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5: Good morning. An accident in the cleanup eastbound the Ronald Reagan Highway before 75. Traffic stop and go from Winton Road. Southbound 75 at Union Central Boulevard. An accident blocks your right shoulder. Traffic is slow from Tylersville Road. A slow go this morning as you make your way eastbound 74 between Montana Avenue and 75. I'm Alan Schley with traffic on 1230 The Buzz.
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0: I do. Okay, what y'all love about the show today?
1: Griff being in Arizona and on the West Coast.
0: Doing everything he can to stay
2: like,
0: away.
2: Suck it up, Buttercup. Like, suck I'm out here losing.
1: Gugu is amazing. Let me just tell y'all. Support the book. Yeah, I love what she's doing. And just documenting and sharing her journey with us. And so it's going to bless a lot of people. Make sure you download the book.
0: Yeah, I think it's great for her to tell her story because people have seen the show and they know a lot about me and Tina, but they really don't know that much about our lives and how we are. The confidence that we have literally comes from the upbringing. And she talks about so many things in the book, which I think help you understand her even more, which I think is really, really great. So, yes, get the book, go to Amazon and pick it up, all right? Griff, what you love, sir?
2: I'm beyond in love with Gugu, but I want y'all, whoever's in charge of the Atkins Sisters account, I need y'all to get it together, okay? That's
0: what
2: all
0: we
2: I'm saying.
0: Oh, you need more postings?
2: I need all y'all together at the same time.
1: Media.
2: The family, yeah. They're gonna, I need the family.
0: Well, we're taking a trip in October, and I promise you.
2: Oh, good.
0: We've got a few days. I promise you.
2: Oh, that's the one you're doing with just your
1: the sisters. Yeah.
0: Yeah.
2: That's going to be good. Cool. Me and my siblings are working on that as well.
0: It's so necessary.
1: We did our trip in July. It was, you need
0: because it. Because sometimes the enemy will be telling you that, you know, your family don't like you and you got an issue and you hang out with them and you be like, dang, they love me.
2: We ain't tripped off of nothing.
0: We ain't tripped. Girl, we was too busy living up. We had our own issues. We ain't think about what you did.
1: I said July. We did ours in August. But yeah, it was good. Yeah, I agree. All right.
0: Okay. All right. Time to go. Thank y'all for rocking with us. Make sure you follow us on social media at Get Up Erica. Get Up Mornings with Erica Campbell on Facebook. Yes, we actually do see the comments and all the things that y'all talking about. Y'all are hilarious, but we love y'all. Plus, there's the hotline, 972-331-5570. That's 972-331-5570. No, it is not my voicemail.
2: Sometimes Erica answer. Hello.
0: Don't do it.
2: Hello.
0: Don't do it.
1: She
0: no.
1: does not. You don't confuse the folks.
0: Erica, listen, I'm having a birthday party, and I want you to come. I want you to come down here.
1: My number is call me back.
0: My number, call me, Erica.
1: Yeah, we're not.
2: I'm calling the back.
0: I love you so much. Okay, let's end with a word of prayer. Lord Jesus, you are good, and your mercy endures forever. We thank you for this day. We thank you for your love, your power, and your strength. Thank you for wisdom, Father. Be with us as we go through the rest of this day. We thank you for blessing us, God. Cover us with your blood. Keep us safe from all hurt, harm, and danger. Help us to seek you first and put you first. Help us to regulate our mind and our thoughts and keep our minds stayed on you, and you'll keep us in perfect peace. Help us to guard our hearts, Father. Help us to guard our minds. We know that this world is crazy, but you're still good and you can still take good care of your children. So we thank you, Father, for taking care of us, for providing for us, for healing us from the crown of our head to the soles of our feet. In Jesus' mighty name we pray. Thank God. Amen.
1: Amen.
0: I love y'all so much. Thank y'all for rocking with us. We'll see you tomorrow. We'll be faith walking.
1: Love talking.
2: Enjoy living.
0: On Get Up Mornings. Bye, everybody.
2: Love you, Mama.
0: Bye, Lily.
2: Not nice.
0: Nope.
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25: One person is dead after a Wednesday morning multi-vehicle crash in Chester Township. The Highway Patrol says a motorcycle rider moved left to avoid a stopped pickup truck on State Route 73 and hit an oncoming SUV head-on. The motorcycle rider survived the accident with injuries while the driver of the SUV died at the scene. Sentencing is being ordered for two former staffers of a Claremont County preschool. Teacher Lori Reeves and aide Melissa Tellip worked at Claremont Northeastern Preschool. Both were accused of abusing students at the school and were later fired. Reeves and Tellip pleaded no contest in July to child endangering charges and have now each been sentenced to 45 days in jail. Cincinnati's mayor is revealing plans to address a string of recent violent incidents on and near the University of Cincinnati campus. The plan calls for the restriction of traffic flow in certain areas, increased lighting, new parking restrictions, and increased patrol visibility from UC and Cincinnati police. They say the plan will be adjusted as needed with the goal of keeping people safe. I'm Heather Pascoe on 1230 The Buzz.
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0: move than a speeding bullet. More powerful than a locomotive. 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

0: were just talking about Lincoln.
1: Good morning, Cincinnati. Welcome to 1230 WDBZ. We are the Buzz of Cincinnati, your talk station, the Lincoln Ware Show, till 1 o'clock this afternoon. It's Thursday already. Week is going by fast. It's going by even faster next week because next week is the holiday. And Monday, you hear the best of on Monday. And it should be pretty good. The real Terrence Howard put together some stuff, some interviews and things like that.
2: You will hear everyone's voice except mine. How about that?
1: Oh, boy. You mean you cut yourself out? You in on some of those things, man.
2: I may be in there, you know.
1: Okay. All right. Anyway, there's a lot going on. The cracking down up at UC. The mayor is finally speaking out on that. Well, you know, he was in here, when was it? Monday, I think he was in. And we didn't know about all the stuff going on up at Hughes and all this stuff. But I guess he's, they're coordinating things with Chief Elliot Isaac, former Cincinnati police chief, Elliot Isaac. And he's on the case up there. Yes, on the case. Elliot Isaac. Well, the USS Lincoln, thousands of service personnel swap boots for flip-flops during the visit to Thailand. That's what the headlines read. They're swapping boots for flip-flops. Yes. All right. So there you go. They're having a great time. They got a few more days left. And we'll see.
2: Is flip-flops code for condoms?
1: No. Flip-flops is like, you know, what you put on your feet.
2: I know what flip-flops are, but I said, is it code condoms?
1: No code that I know of.
2: Okay, okay.
1: Yeah, I don't know of any code like that.
2: You'd fill us in if that was the truth.
1: Of course,
2: right?
1: I would. Of course I would. You know, I would not leave you out in the cold, Terrence Howard. You would know all the lingo when you take your trip to Thailand. Yes. All right. Colin Kaepernick, remember him? Some people think he still could come back and play in the NFL, and they're living a pipe dream. But anyway, Kaepernick believes that Jay-Z has a guilty conscience over deals he's made with the NFL and Target. Okay. Kaepernick says he's done with the NFL, but he's not done fighting. Oh, yeah. So there you go. Somebody really ticked Kaepernick off in life. Somebody really did something to him that just made him, you know, ready to fight, you know, and fight he did. And he says he's still fighting. But I wonder, what was that one incident that just, you know, he had a white mother, I think, black father. And I don't know what happened. I don't know what happened. Well, men, if you're taking that GLP-1, that diabetic medication that'll make you lose weight, well, they're saying it may worsen or speed hair loss in some men. So you're going to give up the fat belly for a bald head.
3: What?
1: Yeah. So there you go. You have a flat stomach and a bald head. Unbelievable. I knew it was something was going to happen. There was going to be some side effects, some drawbacks. And that one right there for men, you know, that's not a good one.
2: That's a tough decision right there, man. I lose the belly and the hair.
1: And, right, and all weight everywhere, you know, but the hair is going to go too.
2: Yeah. Well,
1: so I don't know.
2: Do it the natural way. Lose weight the natural way, I guess.
1: Yeah. Well, it's just that takes a lot of work, you know.
2: It does, but it
1: takes work. Man,
2: you can still do it.
1: When you get a certain age, you just, you know, you don't have the energy to do that type of work like you did back in the 50s when you were 50 years old. So you just don't have the energy. When you reach the age of 70, you're not going to have as much energy as you have now, Terrence Howard, I'm telling you.
2: Well, I'm not saying you specifically, Mr. Ware. I hope you're not feeling that way.
1: No,
2: I'm saying.
1: But I'm just saying, but I'm telling you, me, I feel that way.
2: But listen, I think it'll hurt more if you're in your 20s and you're on that weight loss medication and you're losing your hair.
1: It'll
2: hurt even worse.
1: Yeah, if you're in your 20s, of course it will. Yeah, definitely. If you're in your 20s. Well, you know, Isaac Hayes made it easy for black men to have bald heads. We thank Isaac Hayes for all that. Or as they call him in the Philippines, Isaac Hayes. Isaac Hayes. Yes. All right. Well, Hegseth could be easing on to the hot seat. Even Republicans are calling for him to be fired. Republican senators are calling for Hegseth to be fired. And I've never been a big fan of his. He don't know what the hell he's doing. He never should have been appointed Secretary of Defense. This is some of Trump's nonsense, putting these people in who are not qualified, and people who are qualified not taking his bull crap, and they're leaving. They're leaving. And that's causing problems with our military. And these Republican senators are seeing this firsthand, and they're calling for Hegseth to go. But will Trump listen to them? Probably not. He wants, you know, he never wants to admit he was wrong about anything.
2: He'll get replaced by someone else that Trump loves.
1: Yeah, yeah, yeah.
2: He only wants people around him that will bolster him and his opinions.
1: Right, that's it. That's it. And Hegseth was one of them. Well, I'm glad we've got a whistleblower at the post office. And they're talking about, you know, Trump is trying to maneuver mail-in ballots just before the upcoming election. And they say if the post office goes through with what Trump wants, it's going to be chaos with mail-in ballots. So, and that's why I keep telling people, you can get an absentee ballot, but don't mail it in. Take it into the drop box. Ride with someone. You're not supposed to deliver someone's. I think you can do one or two, maybe. I forgot the rules, but I'm sure they're not going to stop you and check your ID before you drop the ballot in the box. Come on. You know? But, people have been saying he's up to something. He's going to do something before the midterms, and he's doing everything in his power to make him look good before the mid, you know, with this Venezuelan oil and all this stuff. All this is a show, a farce. And people buying into this stuff. The cattle and all this stuff that he's buying that nobody else wants. Oh, boy. I'm lowering prices at the grocery store. That's what you wanted. Channel 5 sent out an invitation to Ramaswamy and Amy Acton for a debate. Ramaswamy says, we'll do it. Amy Acton says, nah, baby, nah. Not going to do it. I don't know. Her people are just, I don't know why they're afraid to expose her. They have these little concentrated groups she speaks to, but they won't let her out there. And, you know, just like I tell you, they, you know, we might be able to do a call into your show, but you have to submit the questions that you're going to ask her first. I'm sure on Meet the Press, I'm sure they don't send out questions that they're going to ask these senators that come on. Yes, because if they do, they're not prepared for them because she catches them every time. But I don't know, maybe the acting people might change their mind and do the, but I can understand her. He's going to get up there and lie, and he's a fast talker. She said he's a con man. And, you know, con men can really talk. They can fast talk you. You know what I mean? So I think that's what she's afraid of, that he'll get up there and go into his con man routine, and she won't be able to overcome that, and he'll make her look crazy up there. Because, you know, these guys can lie like I don't know what.
2: And he does debate prep. He has people that's helping with debates. So he's pretty good at that.
1: Yeah.
2: Even though he lies a lot, like you said.
1: Mm-hmm. So I can't blame her actually for not doing it. I can't blame her for saying no. So we'll see. Hamilton County Sheriff is going to talk about how the county's use of flock cameras are working. And who knows? You know, everybody's getting rid of the flock cameras. Maybe the county might end up doing the same thing. She's having a press conference at 2 o'clock today. Charmaine McGuffey. She hasn't been in the news a lot lately. You know, haven't heard that name a lot lately. And she hasn't paid us a visit here lately either. I'm going to have to make a phone call to get my good friend Charmaine McGuffey. Get her in the studio. And we've been friends ever since we first met. I tell you, I knew she was a cop, but I didn't know she was going to be in the same fashion show that I was in. And we were at Macy's when Macy's was open downtown. And I'm, you know, waiting to get measured and everything. And I'm just walking through the store looking at suits and stuff. And every time I took a step, she took a step. And I'm like, is she a plainclothes detective? Because she looks like a cop, you know. And I would go to the other plot and then she'd come by. I'm like, wait a minute, why is she watching me? You know, and then I finally went on my way. And then when they got the people to rehearse for the fashion show, here she comes down the escalator. You know, I'm like, I thought you were following me. You know, are you a cop? You look like one. She says, well, yeah, I work for the sheriff's department. Okay. All right. But, yeah, we got to get her in here. Did you see the state trooper who pulled a guy out by his hair and then punched him out of the window? I guess they were going quite fast. 130 miles per hour, high speed chase. And the guy's name, Tarek Washington Jr. and Tedrick Washington Jr. He wasn't behind the wheel during the 130 mile per hour chase through Mississippi County. He still ended up pulled through the broken window by the dreadlocks, punched in the face, and charged, while state police say the trooper did nothing wrong. Yeah. But sometimes, folks, I mean, he told a guy, get out of the car. And he wouldn't move. He just kept his hands up and wouldn't move, wouldn't get out of the car. And the trooper got frustrated and grabbed those locks, pulled him through, and then punched him. Oh, man. I think you would say that was excessive force, I do believe. Why didn't he just, something happened, the door wouldn't open all the way or something. But that was a little bit too much force. And then to punch the guy when he wasn't fighting the cop or anything. He wasn't resisting. He was just not moving. You know what I mean? And the cop punched him. Oh, man, that had to hurt. And especially when you're being pulled through the window by your dreadlocks. That had to hurt. Man.
2: Some folks just believe that black folks don't feel pain.
1: I know. Yeah, they don't. They don't.
2: To be dragged by your hair. You know how doctors, painful that is? To be dragged by your hair.
1: Oh, man. That's and then the window was shattered. So you pulling him through the window, there's glass there that didn't break the whole, you know what I mean?
2: Yeah.
1: And you're going to get cut. Yeah. Everything.
2: Yeah.
1: So, that was a few days. I mean, it happened, I don't know, weeks ago. We just saw the video a couple of days ago. I saw that. And, somebody said he should have opened the door. Well, I think they said the door wouldn't open or something. So, even when the door was open wide enough for him to pull the guy through, he still chose to pull him through the window. That door was open wide enough, the guy could have eased through the door. But this cop wanted to pull him through the window by his dreads. And when he didn't get through the window fast enough, he started punching him in the face. And guess what? The cop is going to get off. They're going to use this 130 mile per hour chase. And Okay, when I did see the news, somebody did get in the back. Now, they did show that. And I meant to go back and watch who they said. But it almost like they said the driver got into the back seat. And so he may have been the driver. Somebody can help me out on that. But I did see somebody crawl from the front seat to the back seat. So I don't know. Somebody wrote a letter to the editor and says, don't let Ramaswamy's false attack on Amy Acton fool you. And that's true. They're all lies. And they're stretchy, this stuff. You know what I mean? Falling over the dog gate. And I told you about the remote. She was making a joke with her kids because how they say she can't work the remote. And some of these remotes are kind of difficult, especially when you first, unless you do it over and over again, you have to, oh boy, I tell you. So,
2: they know Republicans don't research anything.
1: Right, right. They just lie. And they talk about the woman who said she blamed Amy Acton's death of her mother. You know, we know that was a fake. That's false. And, oh, man, I'm late for break. Let's take a break, and then we'll come back. 513-749-1230. Lincoln Ware with you. 1230, The Buzz.
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1: WDBZ, the buzz of Cincinnati, your talk station. And let's go downtown to the Crime Stopper headquarters and check in with our number one Crime Stopper, Detective Tiffany Green. How you doing today?
18: I'm good. Good morning, Lincoln. How are you?
1: I'm hanging in there. Did you see the cop pulling the guy out the car?
18: No, I did not see it. I didn't even hear about it until I just heard you a few minutes ago talking about it.
1: Okay. You got to find, it might be on YouTube somewhere, but I don't know. But I think the guy slid from the front seat to the back seat. I'm thinking that, so I don't know. But you have to see it to even comment on it. It was something else.
18: Okay, what state was it?
1: Mississippi, I think. Mississippi.
18: Ooh, okay.
1: Yeah, I know. Ooh, Mississippi. Yes. All right, who are we looking for today?
18: Cincinnati Police District 2 is looking for Willie Phillips. Mr. Phillips is wanted for felony theft. Police say by deception, Mr. Phillips knowingly deceived the victim out of $1,831. Willie Phillips is a black male. He's 62 years old. He's 5'7 and 145 pounds. Willie Phillips has an arrest history of weapon offenses, aggravated menacing, and receiving stolen property, and was last known to live on Westwood Northern Boulevard in Westwood. Cincinnati Police Central Business Section is looking for Michael Higgins. Mr. Higgins is wanted for felony trafficking in drugs and felony possession of drugs. Police say Mr. Higgins was found to be in possession in over 5,000 grams of marijuana prepared for distribution. Michael Higgins is a white male. He's 32 years old. He's 6'2 and 195 pounds. Michael Higgins has no known arrest history and was last known to live in Spring, Texas. Listeners, if anyone has information on where police can find Willie Phillips or Michael Higgins, please call Crime Stoppers at 513-352-3040 or submit a tip online at crime-stoppers.us.
1: All right. When you said Willie, I knew he was a black man.
18: be nice.
1: Yes. Willie. All right. 513-352-3040, night or day, and as always, cash money for your clues.
18: And have a great weekend.
1: I won't be here tomorrow, but the preacher man will be here.
18: Kevin.
1: Yes, yes.
18: That's the pickleball slayer.
1: Yes, you're right. He's an expert at pickleball.
18: Yeah, I told him I was going to tell Miss Nettie on him.
1: Yeah, he said he saw you out there playing pickleball one day somewhere.
18: Yeah, we played on Monday, actually.
1: Yes, yes, yes. What are you doing this weekend since I won't see you tomorrow? I need to know. These are things I need to know.
18: Well, actually, it's a really big weekend because my brother has a milestone birthday on Saturday.
1: Oh, how old will he be Saturday?
18: He'll be the big 5-0.
1: Oh, man, I tell you. Now, that's not the bartender brother, is it? The guy that was bartending at Missy's retirement party? I think that's
18: that, right. That was my nephew.
1: Okay, yeah, that's right, your nephew. I was gonna say this guy didn't look 50. He looked kind of young.
18: I think that was my nephew.
1: Yeah, I think so. Yeah, yeah, that was your nephew. You're right. You're right. All right. Well, have a great birthday weekend for your brother. Tell him I said happy birthday.
18: All right, and will we be back on Monday?
1: Yes, I'll be back Monday. No. You don't have to call in Monday. It's the best of.
18: Okay.
1: Best right. of. So don't call in Monday.
18: Sounds good. You have a good one.
1: All right. We'll talk to you.
18: Bye.
1: All right. That's Detective Green on the scene. And she's going to celebrate her brother's birthday this weekend. The big 5-0. Man, I can remember when I was 50. Jeez.
2: I think when I started working here, you were 55 or really? 54 or Man. Something like that. Yeah.
1: Man. Yeah. Tell you, time just goes so fast.
2: Yep.
1: Especially when you're having fun.
2: Yeah, so much fun here.
1: Yeah. Let's go to Kevin Farmer. Where in the hell you been, Kevin?
16: I've been around. But, hey, my thing is, what's up with your homegirl? A.A., Amy Anonymous.
1: Oh, boy.
16: The alcoholic. She's not going to debate Ramaswamy? She's not to debate Ramaswamy. And what about what our chief of staff said? Feels fine. Dr. Amy Atkins, campaign manager, explains why she would not agree to debate. Dr. Atkins' focus is on talking with Ohioans, not platforming a scam artist who spread baseless lies about her and her family.
1: That's true. She's telling the truth.
16: She's telling the truth? So my thing is, this is the crazy thing. This is what weak leadership looks like. When you're not willing to confront these allegations, if there were lies in the first place. If they lied, would you allow someone to lie on you and not confront it? Well, and you got a platform, a national platform, to confront the world that you're not.
1: Well, she confronted one of the lies. She responded to one of the lies about the remote, how he said, you know, they got the clip of her saying, I don't even know how to work my remote. And that was taken out of context there. And then we saw the lady who said Amy Acton is the cause of her mother dying. We got the information about that, which wasn't true. And so she's right.
16: I'm going to use your words. I'm going to use your phrase, your catchphrase, Lincoln. Unbelievable. Unbelievable.
1: Those lies he's telling are unbelievable.
16: Because it's unbelievable because you got a chance to be on a world stage to address these allegations, and you're running for governor. And it's like Kamala Harris says, I'm not going to say
1: Kamala.
16: Harris saying, Mike VP, former VP Harris, claim that she's not gonna. That's like she's claiming that she's not debating Donald Trump. That's absurd, brother. And this is what I'm seeing when it comes to the Democratic Party. Weak leadership, and we don't. And that's why she shouldn't be governor, because her name is now to me. Her name is like this. It's AA for a reason. It's Atkins Anonymous. Because she's an alcoholic.
1: Well, I would love to get Ramaswamy in the studio. Would he come into the studio and talk to the Buzz listeners?
16: You know I'm working on that. You know me and Dan working on that for you. you know me and Dan working on that simultaneously for you. We're going to get that. You know, yeah. November, you know, November is a minute away, but yeah. At the end of the day, you're going to get that. And okay. then you can ask Vivek. Why doesn't she want to debate you?
1: Well, I got a lot of other questions to ask him other than why she won't debate him.
16: Oh, I know. I'm gonna ask
1: legitimate questions. I'm not gonna try to ambush him or anything. I'm just gonna keep it real.
16: And even if you do try to ambush him, He's strong enough, and he has good enough diction to be able to deal with the smoke. It's crazy that we got a woman. It's sad to say that we have another woman who's privileged to be in this position to be able not to go and stand up against these allegations that she claimed that they are lies.
1: Well, I think they'll come back with commercials to prove that the lies are false. I do believe she's going to come back. We still have a lot of time for her to run commercials to counter what he's got out there.
16: But isn't it showing that, like, she should have took the debate because it would have showed strength, that women have strength in these type of, when it comes down to these type of issues.
1: Well, you know, and maybe she's not,
16: it's a weakness.
1: Look, she's really not a politician as you would define politicians. This is her first go at it. He's been up there with the sharks in D.C. with Trump and Elon Musk and stuff. So he knows how to smooth talk and con his way out of stuff. So I can't blame her for not debating him.
16: She said she's a shark too. And why would you get to in this type of leadership position? Why would you go get signatures for this type of position knowing that you're not strong enough or you're timid to address these allegations?
1: I don't think she's timid. I think she's strong enough, and in the end she'll prove that she's up for the task, I'm sure. All right, Kevin.
16: Hey, I just look at it. She needs to show better strength. And this makes her look weak. AA looks weak. Amy Anonymous. That's what it is. AA, like Alcohol Anonymous, Amy Anonymous.
1: Thanks for your call. Unbelievable. Oh, boy. If he's not MAGA, I don't know who it is. Let's take a break. We'll come back. It's Lincoln Ware, 1230, The Buzz.
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0: KDZ, the Buzz of Cincinnati, your talk station, Lincoln Ware, on a Thursday, a very hot Thursday. Man, I mean, even at night, it felt like daytime at night with the sun not even shining. It felt like daytime. I mean, it is hot out there. I even shortened our nightly walk with Bo. We didn't walk as far. And because he didn't seem like he was up for the task. Normally he leads me. He walks me. This time I had to pull him along. Let's go. Let's go. He's stopping to smell the flowers. Wink, wink. I don't know what he was smelling, but it wasn't flowers.
1: He said, okay, the entrance to the house is where now?
0: Right. I mean, it is at night. It's hot. Feels like the daytime. Normally you get a little cooler at night, but man, geez. Boy. All right. Let's go to Elijah. Shalom, shalom.
2: Shalom, shalom, Lincoln. How you doing?
0: I'm doing pretty good.
2: I'm afraid to try to talk to you because they got so much noise and hell going in there.
0: Say what?
2: Wait a minute. I'm on the phone. Can we? I'm on a long distance call. Can you give me a couple of minutes, please?
0: Just call me back, Elijah. Who are you talking to? Me or the person on the other line?
2: She's leaving out now.
0: What? Who are you talking to?
2: The cleanup people.
0: Call me back. Call me back. I don't have time. Call me back when you're free. And Let's move along. Suitcase, how you doing?
3: I'm doing well. How about yourself?
0: I'm hanging in there. What's up?
3: Hey, I wanted to talk about the previous caller, Kevin, when he was talking about debating. Trump doesn't answer any questions. Not one question. He doesn't right. give a response to. He always deflects it. So I'm not understanding why he, when another person from the Democrat side doesn't respond to accusations, then, you know, the other Republicans never respond to anything that's come along and they're being asked to.
0: Yeah, that's true. They always, I mean, you look at the Meet the Press on how they avoid answering questions.
3: Yeah, and then also with this thing that Trump is trying to do with like renaming the lakes and all this stuff. This is it's just like smokescreen stuff.
0: Yeah.
3: I mean, I'm not sure why he's not handling other things that's more relevant than to trying to rename an Indian name like Ontario. I'm just not sure how he's finding time when a war is going on to make that a priority.
0: Yeah.
3: I'm not understanding that. Can you help me understand that?
0: I can't understand it either. Remember when before he was elected, he was going to stop the war in with Russia and Ukraine.
3: Yeah.
0: Remember, he was going to stop that war day one. They still going at it. Then he was going to, Iran was going to, bow down on their knees and submit and, beg us to stop bombing. That hasn't happened. He's like, they can't last this much longer. He keeps saying that. Does he know who he's dealing with? He keeps saying they can't hold out much longer.
3: He's trying to do this thing with, saying that he's going to economically stop them, but the problem is Europe has a pipeline from I believe Iran to Europe, where they're, you know, unless they blow up that
0: right.
3: pipeline, I'm not seeing how they're gonna ever be stopped with economic sanctions on the they've been stopped for over 30 years and they still booming, so I'm not understanding that either. Maybe you should have asked Mr. Farmer about that, how is the economy going to work? Because they've always been under sanctions.
0: Yep. He claims they can bring them to their knees with sanctions, and he says they can't hold out much longer. Few days.
3: Yeah.
0: Few days.
3: Yeah.
0: He keeps saying that. He's been saying that
3: for
0: 6 months.
3: The last thing is, what you think about the Cincinnati off season. Do you think they're going to do anything this year?
0: You mean the Bengals or the Reds?
3: No, the Bengals. The Dolphins not going to do anything this year, my team. Yeah. But
0: well, the least we can get is one playoff game. If we don't get that, it's a failure. We got to get into the playoffs and go deep into the playoffs before they can say this was a successful year.
3: Yeah, yeah. And you mentioned a while back about LeBron and this being his maybe last team with the Philadelphia. I'm trying to catch him in Thanksgiving week. They're going to be playing in Houston against the Rockets Thanksgiving week on that Saturday. And I'm trying to talk my wife into going out there and catching that game. Yeah, okay. And Houston and catching because he's not going to be in the South again until like January. And I was wanting to catch him before January in the South, but that's the closest that I can find him.
0: He's not coming to Atlanta? He's not coming to Atlanta or Orlando?
3: No, okay. He's not going to play Atlanta, Orlando, or Miami until January, I believe. Damn. I checked the schedule twice, and the closest he's going to come right now is to Houston Thanksgiving that Saturday night after Thanksgiving.
0: Okay. All right.
3: Yeah. All right. Well, thanks.
0: Well, let me know how it goes if you go. I'm going to Houston myself. I've never been there before, so we'll see how it looks. All right. Suitcase, thanks for your call.
3: All right.
0: All right, that's Suitcase. Somebody said, we need a home playoff game. This is true. We need a home playoff game, which means we have to win the division. Okay. So, none of this one and done away. We need a home playoff game. Yeah. We'll see. A successful year is winning the Super Bowl, Lincoln, not going deep into the playoffs. Well, I don't think this is a Super Bowl team. I'm going to tell you, I don't think we have the offensive line that we need to get us there. Orlando Brown Jr., I think, is on the decline. And you'll see how many people run around him when the season starts. Then you say, Lincoln, you were right. Orlando Brown, his footwork is gone. These cats are running around him so easy. He's not able to keep up with him going around that corner. You'll see. Of course, I wouldn't tell Orlando Brown that to his face, as big as he is. But he's lost a step or two. These cats are running right around him. And I'm just hoping that Burrow doesn't get blindsided. Man. All right. Let's go ahead and take a break. We'll come back. Ozzie, Vernon, and there's room for you at 513-749-1230. It's Lincoln Ware on a Thursday, 1230. The Buzz.
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0: on Freeside Thursday. Find out what's going down. Ozzy, how you doing?
1: I'm doing good. How are you doing, bro?
0: I'm hanging in there. What's on your mind?
1: Man, you know, the last caller touched on a subject that I wanted to speak about what's going on with the Republican Party, whether they feel, why are they so empowered to do the things they're doing? And I want to answer that, my question, with this answer, because the Democrats are stupid. They're lazy. They're weak. They don't have a plan. When Project 2025 came out, they pretty much put everything out there for everybody to see. And what did the Democrats do? One thing they didn't do, which they should have done, which I've been saying is a problem with the Democratic Party for years now.
0: And what's that?
1: Is that they don't come after black men voters.
0: Yeah.
1: We could have stopped all of this if 70% of eligible black men would have came out and voted. But what reason do they have to vote even right now, Link? What is different when it comes to the rhetoric of the Democratic Party that is creating fire in the black community that we got to get out and vote? I mean, have a nice-sized percentage of us voted for Trump. Not me, but black men.
0: Mm-hmm. Yeah, you're right about that. They don't go after black men. They don't.
1: You know, the black woman, thank God, they court her, and she has some influence, but not enough influence to even hold on to the federal jobs that she has.
0: Yes.
1: So we lack power even within the voting block of the black woman. But if the Democrats really wanted to win and really wanted to fight against Trumpism, we saw what happened over there in Lincoln Heights with the bridge going across, over to GE. Man, the black people came out and defended themselves. And some of them black men, I guarantee you, never voted.
0: Yeah.
1: And if they did, some might have voted for Trump. But they don't come for us and ask for our help.
0: Would they even listen? I think they think black men don't even listen to what they have to say.
1: What reason have they given us to listen is the problem. You know, if they came to a black community and said, we're going to bring back jobs to your community and we're going to help increase the amount of money that you're getting paid on your jobs, even if it's minimum wage, we're going to boost your minimum wage. But the number one thing we're going to do for you is create jobs in your community. Yeah. How many times have you heard them say that?
0: Yeah. I think that needs to be hammered in, too. Creating job creation. They used to talk about that all the time years ago. Jobs.
1: But they talk about the LGBTQ, all of that. They talk about the people coming over here from foreign countries.
0: You're right.
1: They talk about women's rights, and most importantly, they talked about abortion.
0: Mm-hmm.
1: But they don't talk to black men, and that's a failure. And the last thing is they don't have anybody like Nancy Pelosi, because Nancy didn't play with Trump. And he gets a plan with them.
0: Thank you, Link. Thanks for your call, Ozzy. Ozzy's fired. But he's telling the truth. You don't hear them talk about job creations in the black community and how you're going to. They don't talk about that a lot. You're right. They're talking about LGBTQ, the immigrants. They're talking about everything else except jobs in the communities. They don't talk about that. All right, let's go to Vernon, then Elijah is back. I guess the cleanup crew is gone. Vernon, how you doing?
2: What's going on, brother?
0: I'm hanging in there. What's on your mind?
2: Yeah, you're exactly right. They do not come after the black male vote. I think they spent a lot of time trying to tell black people, black men, what they should not do and what they should do, and they turn off a lot of brothers, but, you know, Lincoln, this has been a very hot week, and all my routes have been extra long. So maybe I heard something that I did not think I heard. Maybe

0: got it blacked out or something. Did I hear Kevin Farmer having an opinion about Amy Atkins and what she's doing?
1: Yeah, says she's weak.
0: It's the same black man that tried to steal a woman's house, lied on her to the police and had her put in jail, then turned around and critically told her, the reason I did it is for you to see how people are going to treat you. She got slaughtered in an election, and he's going to talk about somebody being weak? Brother, you weak as hell. You homeless-ass bum. I couldn't believe I heard that. That's the last person that should be commenting on any woman being weak, because he sounded, he acts just like a woman.
1: Oh, boy.
0: And the reality is, that's something that can be told to his face, because I cannot stand anybody who would sit back there and do what he did to that black woman. I don't give a damn if they was in a relationship or not. I don't care. Mm-hmm. So, but as far as Amy Atkins goes, did you read the entire reason that she said she would not debate him?
1: Because of his lies, and he's a con man, and stuff like that. Yeah. But was it any more?
0: Yeah, no, that's pretty much it. Yeah. So what would happen is he would go up there and do the same crap.
1: Yeah.
0: Like the Orange Jackass does. He wouldn't answer any questions.
1: Right.
0: And he would try to basically dominate everything. Mm-hmm. And you couldn't get no points across. And I would want to debate with, because you know the game plan.
1: Right.
0: She knows. I mean, she's up in the polls without doing pretty much anything right now. I mean, he's spending millions. And she's still apparently up, like, you know, 5 points.
1: Well, last I heard, she was down 2 points.
0: Did you hear? You heard the last week she was up. So well, she's down now?
1: Down 2 points this week.
0: Yeah, so, you know, but debating him, I wish she would run some commercials talking about how he made his money. I wish she would run some commercials talking about how he moved his businesses. I wish she would run some commercials talking about his real background. You know, all of her commercials are all like,
1: I know. There, maybe, you know, when they go low, we go high. Maybe she's using that Michelle Obama.
0: Yeah. You know? One thing, Democrats, we stop being nice.
1: Yeah. Yeah.
0: Dude, you know, when I hear the dude up in Michigan, the guy that's running down in Texas, for those, they're coming at them the same way they're coming, you know, they're giving it right back at them.
1: Mm-hmm.
0: And that's what we have to do. And the Democratic Party definitely needs a strong leader that's going to start to do with the hands. What's his name? Minority leader.
1: Oh, Jeffries.
0: Yeah. He's no Democratic leader. That crap with the hands and look, only be getting sign language to a monkey or something. Oh, I don't know what the hell he's doing.
1: Unbelievable.
0: You know, so. But for the Bengals, I'm going to tell you this later. Bengals, I won't say Super Bowl or bust, but this is the best team on paper that the Bengals have had since like 1988 because of the defense. But that's before kickoff. So we'll see, though.
1: All right, we'll see.
0: All right, Governor. I'll talk to you later. Peace.
1: Hey, thanks for your call, Vernon. The Bengals, I think they can get to the playoffs, but I don't know how deep they can go. I don't know if we're prepared with that offensive line. It's always seemed like they can never get that offensive line straight. And we still haven't seen what they can do up against number ones on these other teams. We'll find out a week from Sunday. We'll find out a week from Sunday how that offensive line will hold up. It should be a good game. I can't wait. And it's an orange out. So, Bengal, if you go into the game, orange out. Wear your orange, okay? It is an orange out. Of course, you'll see some people there with black and white. They do it. I mean, they can't follow the rules, you know? They got to be different. I'm going to wear my black jersey. Since it's an orange out, I'm wearing black. Get with the program. Oh, nobody knows.
2: Nobody knows. Okay.
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3: Cincinnati's mayor, Aftab Pierval, is revealing plans to address a string of recent violent incidents on and near the University of Cincinnati campus. The plan calls for the restrictions of traffic flow in certain areas, increased lighting, new parking restrictions, and increased patrol visibility from UC and Cincinnati police. Pierval says the plan will be adjusted as needed with the goal of keeping people safe. Authorities have released the name of a man killed Monday in an Adams County logging accident. 61-year-old David Whitley of Waverly was cutting timber on a property near Manchester when he was hit by a falling tree. He died at the scene. At Great American Ballpark on Wednesday, the Reds beat the Padres 7-3 to claim the series victory. J.J. Bleday led the way, going 3-for-4 with a home run and two RBIs. The Reds are off tonight, but they will open a three-game set against first-place Milwaukee tomorrow night. One person is dead after a Wednesday morning multi-vehicle crash in Chester Township. The crash involved a motorcycle and an SUV. The SUV driver died at the scene. I'm Heather Pasco in 12:30, The Buzz.
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1: Yeah, yeah, yeah. 12:30 WDBZ, Lincoln Ware. And it's time to tighten up. I hope Eliah has tightened up since the last call. He's talking to the cleanup crew and trying to talk to me at the same time. I'm wondering, who are you talking to? Eliah, are you straight now? Eliah. Oh, Lord. What is it? Eliah. Going once. Eliah. Going twice. Oh, God. That boy got some real issues. Okay, let's go to Brent. Brent, how are you?
7: I'm fine, Uncle Lincoln. How are you doing today?
1: I'm hanging in there. What's on your mind?
7: Oh, nothing much. You know, speaking about people not wanting to debate anyone down here in Texas, serial cheater Ken Paxton does not want to debate Tallarico.
1: Mm.
7: And, in fact, he hasn't debated in over 12 years.
1: Really?
7: Ken Paxton, yep. Yeah, so, and, you know, there's still issues with where he voted because he tried to list his house in Collin County as where he voted, but he's living with his mistress up in Denton County.
1: Oh, boy.
7: So, yeah, so, and then the Republican Election Commission in Fort Worth, which is Tarrant County.
1: Now, Denton County, is that near the Oklahoma border somewhere?
7: Yeah, it's close to the Oklahoma border, yeah.
1: Yeah, okay. I can remember seeing that I stopped in Fort Sill, Oklahoma for like 3 weeks.
7: Okay.
1: And I can remember going to the airport in Dallas from Fort Sill. I can remember Denton County.
7: Yeah. It's Dallas County, then Denton County, and I think it's the border, but I could be wrong. They voted, the Republican Election Commission voted to close 92 voting or polling locations. And guess where those locations are going to be?
1: Where?
7: In black and brown communities, of course, and on college campus. There's, University of Texas, Arlington, I think it is. So they're closing on a college campus because they know they tend to vote Democrat. So they are trying to fix the election in these Democratic strongholds, even though he will not debate. He avoids all questions of his lack of fidelity, you know, because, you know, we all know that, you know, Republicans are, good Christians, but they will cheat and sleep with children and molest children and everything, and their followers won't say a word.
1: Yep.
7: But Kevin Farmer, They didn't put him on the slate for the city council. And he was pissed about that. And they decide, oh, and then he hung low after, you know, conveniently Rosemary didn't show up to court when he was trying to break into her garage,
1: right.
7: Which I still say something's funny about that. There is some type of twisted relationship that is going on with them where I still say she was in on it to some extent, trying to get sympathy to get elected.
1: I don't know.
7: And he didn't realize he was going to be locked up in the mental hospital. He thought he was going to be able to check himself in. You're all good. Check out. And he was in there for a good little while. So, but yeah. And lastly, black men only represent about, 6% of the country.
1: Mm-hmm.
7: You know, we're about 12, so we'll say half, 6%. And they still voted 80% clip for
1: Democrat. For Democrat, yeah.
7: Mm-hmm. Yeah. Come. So you majoring on the minors, because I know that's what Ozzie tends to see. You know, he tends to see black people. I understand that. But no mention of all the Latinos that voted for Trump. No mention of all of the white women who voted for whiteness instead of their own interest. Mm-hmm. And definitely no mention of white men. You know, mm-hmm. we can only help in the margins. In order to get our preferred candidate, we had to build a coalition. Yeah. Even if we had our own party at 12% and every single black person was in that party, you can't get people elected.
1: Right. You couldn't get it. Yeah, and they keep saying that we ought to start our own party. But what are you going to do?
7: You're still going to need a coalition.
1: Yeah.
7: You're going to need a rainbow coalition like Jesse Jackson tried to do, and you know what? What the Hampton did while he was up there in Chicago before they killed him, you know, assassinated him at 21 years old, which mm-hmm. is just it shows you the ones they're really afraid of, because those are the ones that they took out when you look throughout history.
1: Yep. We'll see what happens. I think Amy Acton will get enough votes here, and I'm thinking rural Ohio just did not like those foreigners and with those strange names, and I don't know if they're going to be convinced to vote for Ramaswamy.
7: Yep, and he's a Hindu, you know. So you know, good Bible thumping Christians, yeah. You know, Hindu is scary.
1: So they won't vote for Amy, and they won't vote for Ramaswamy, which might give Amy the edge.
7: Yeah, I agree, because there's a lot of them even down, and Byron Donalds ain't getting into the governorship down there in Florida mm-hmm. because there are too many xenophobic and racist white folks that they just won't vote for them. They'll vote for everybody else Republican, and they ain't going to vote for him.
1: Right. Yep. That's true. We've seen it here.
7: Yeah, because they still say that each and every one of us, even though he may be a good Republican now, since he's black, he has the predisposition to be one of them Negroes. So they always had that in the back of their mind, which is it's insane. It takes so much energy to be a racist, and they love dedicating that energy.
1: Brent, Ozzie wants to say a couple of words to you. Ozzie, here's Brent.
7: How are you doing,
6: Ozzie? Hey, Brent. I'm doing good, man. I like your comments, and please come after me. I don't mind. But you're saying that 6% of the electoral, it would be black men.
7: Yeah, about but if from black a population men, standpoint, yeah.
6: If black men only vote at a 33% rate,
7: mm-hmm.
6: then that means that 2% of those who are eligible to vote who are black voted. Mm-hmm. And you say that's marginal. Can you explain why that's marginal?
7: It's marginal because of the overall numbers that you're talking about. So even if all 100% of the black men voted, which represents 6%, that does not mean that a preferred Democratic candidate would get into office, because there are way more white folks, men and women.
1: Yeah, unless it's a real close vote. Unless it's a close vote.
7: Yes.
1: And they needed the few votes from black men to get that Democrat over the hump there, if it's a close election. And this might be the election with Amy and Ramaswamy. This might be that type of election.
7: Yeah, and that's where black men are going to have to check out their voter status, because they just purged 1.2 million down here in Texas. So they may be doing similar play there in Ohio, too.
6: Hey Brent, but all elections are local. Our senators, our congressmen, mm-hmm. If black people, those those 4% that didn't vote, you said 100%. I'm going to go more with what we got when we were voting for Obama, 80%. Then we could change this world. We could change America anyway. We would have changed the amount of representation that we lack in the House and maybe in the Senate. And so it can't be considered marginal when we have the opportunity to make big changes to Congress.
7: Areas in order to get the representation that you're talking about, especially with heavily gerrymandered states like Ohio, Florida, Texas, and things like that. We're concentrated in these small areas, and then they hyper-gerrymander us to where we are fighting over the scraps.
6: Well, you're using excuses as to why we don't need to vote because we don't have any representation because of gerrymandering.
7: I never said
6: I know you don't want to hear me, brother. I listen to you. But the truth of the matter is that we have to get out and vote like we voted for Obama because we changed the world when we did. And if we don't, then the world changes.
1: Okay, hold on. Hold on, Ozzy. Ozzy, you got to stop at some point, Ozzy, and let him respond. Go ahead, Brent.
7: There was not a single time where I said that black men should not vote. Not one time.
6: I didn't say you did. I said you said it was marginal.
7: Good Lord.
6: Like it doesn't make any difference.
7: Okay, Ozzy. You're right, brother Ozzy. You're right.
1: All right, Ozzy. Thanks, Brent. Brent. Thanks for your call. All right. Oh, boy. I tell you. Unbelievable. But I see exactly where Brent is coming from with the percentage of black men being like 6%, because we represent, 12, 13% of the population of the United States. So I hear where Brent is coming from. Somebody said, Michael Dick says, Ozzy, numbers don't lie. And that's the truth. So maybe that's why you don't hear them talking about jobs in the black community when it comes to a state level. Now, if it's council, maybe they could talk about jobs in the black community. It's a whole different ball game. All right. 513-749-1230. Did you get your stuff together yet, Elijah? This is the last time I'm coming to you today.
8: Yes, Lincoln. Thank you for your patience. But Lincoln, I was talking to my daughter, who's in South Africa. She called me earlier this morning.
1: Lisa?
8: Huh?
1: Or one of your other daughters?
8: No, Zaza.
1: Okay.
8: She's my youngest daughter.
1: Okay.
8: And I was running down to her, but I've been running down to my older children and her over what's happening in the world and how we got to look out for it. And she put it together like this thing is a worldwide conspiracy by whiteys with racism to try to overmine the Most High Yah and bring us. I'm telling
1: they're not
8: you,
1: thinking about Yah. Nobody's thinking about Yah. The white man is, Yah is not his concern.
8: You're crazy as hell if you don't think they're thinking about Yah. And that's why they keep the name silent. But that false name that they got all over the planet, and y'all just love it. But you better get here because they're coming down with more and more burdens and hardships and slick stuff, you know. It's up to you.
1: Oh,
8: it's
1: boy.
8: Up to y'all.
1: It's up to us to do. It's up to us.
8: And somebody's trying to tell you.
1: Eli, it's up to us to do what?
8: To turn back to the Most High with all your strength and listen to what he's telling us about. He's the one that's telling us the truth about reality and life and all.
1: What's he saying about reality and life? What does he say?
8: Love him and him only. Don't serve these false gods and idols.
1: Okay.
8: Everything else you can look at is false and not substantial, except the true Most High who said, let there be light and let there be this and that. That's the one who's telling the truth.
1: Unbelievable. All right. So we got to turn ourselves into the mighty Yah and just follow him and believe everything he says and we'll be okay.
8: I'm standing as humble as I can, but you know, you can pray, but you can read I'll be telling you to read the scriptures because all the answers are there. It's no guesswork because the Most High has his way of informing you and bringing you up to date through all the forms of intelligence that you need. But that's where you got to be at.
1: All right, Eli, I'll take that into consideration.
8: I appreciate that. Have a blessed day.
1: All right. Okay. I'm going to turn it all over to the Most High. Yah.
9: When I look at these contestants for the Miss Black Awareness pageant, I feel good. I feel good because I know there's a God somewhere. There's a God somewhere. Turn around, ladies, for me, please.
1: Okay. So there you go, Elijah. I'm going to follow that guy's footsteps. All right. Let's take a break and we'll come back. He did all that. We talked to him tried to go to him three times today. And that's what he brought us. How about that? Let's take a break. We'll come back. 12:30, The Buzz.
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0: has not.
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0: ABZ, the Buzz of Cincinnati. Let's see, Oakley and Brother Leroy. Hold on, we'll get to you real soon. Suzanne Buzik from the National Underground Railroad Freedom Center is with us today. And the last time you were here, we spoke about the Freedom Center's new exhibit. We talked to somebody about the new exhibit. And tell us a little bit about that.
1: Yeah. So as a reminder, Dr. Stephanie Lampkin came up last time and spoke about Witness to the Journey, Matt Herron and the Deep South, 1965. That is our new exhibit opening tomorrow, Friday, September 4th. It is part of the Photo Focus Biennial, and this exhibit has black and white photographs captured by civil rights photographer Matt Herron. He was a white photographer from the North, moved south in the 1960s, and captured a lot of the activism and marches, particularly the historic march from Selma to Montgomery that led to the passage of the Voting Rights Act of 1965.
0: I bet that's some great photos in there. I know you've seen them already, I'm sure.
1: I even brought Matt's book. We have a few of these in our gift shop for sale called Mississippi Eyes. His work and the work of other photographers that came down south to capture some of the civil rights movement. I mean, these photos are extraordinary. And to be able to see them in person.
0: Did he get any of the water hoses hosing down people? Did he get any of dog bites and stuff like that?
1: Yes.
0: Man, so, I just can't imagine. Those German shepherds got a mean bite. And those people just, I mean, they just sicked them on them. You know, it was just unbelievable.
1: It's a lot of these photographs are incredibly moving. It captures the struggles and the really difficult moments, and also captures the moments of triumph and joy and the camaraderie and community that these people who marched, I mean, it was over 50 miles on foot, you know, what they gave up to dedicate that time to that.
0: I mean,
1: it's really amazing.
0: When you walk 50 miles, I walked 100 miles from Cincinnati to Columbus. And, you know, I had good walking shoes back in the day. They didn't, you know, they didn't have the type of shoes we have today.
1: Right.
0: And they made that march. I tell you, that's unbelievable.
1: Yeah. So we're really excited about this exhibit. There's also, given the subject matter of this exhibit, we'll have some programming, and also the exhibit integrates some additional media about the importance of voting and how you can take action today.
0: Yes.
1: I mean, this issue is still prevalent today. Just this year, some aspects of the Voting Rights Act have been gutted, essentially. And so really educating ourselves and understanding what's at stake, not just in this election coming up in November, but in every election.
0: Now, September is International Underground Railroad Month.
1: Yes.
0: What does that mean to the Freedom Center?
1: So really, it's a month to commemorate the significance of the Underground Railroad in our country's history. We love this month because it's really a way for us to welcome so many visitors that maybe only get to see us every so often.
0: Mm-hmm.
1: On September 20th, our Fifth Third Community Day, we will have free admission, just like all of our other Fifth Third Community Days. But we have a day of that is just stacked with programming. We will have other Underground Railroad sites in the building. So you think about some of the sites out in Ripley, Ohio, maybe even up from Glendale and maybe even Dayton area. So we'll have some sites tabling in the building. We will have a film screening of a new film called Escape 28, which is based on a true story. Hawksworth will be on site that day for a blood drive. September is also Sickle Cell Awareness Month, so they will have some educational resources and appointments available for those who want to donate. And because we just love having our building full of activity, we will also have on-site voter registration, which is a tie to what we just talked about with the Matt Herron exhibit.
0: And with the 25th anniversary of the collaborative agreement, you guys are going to have some event down there, I believe. I heard Iris Rowley talking about it.
1: Yes. So we are proud to welcome the 25th anniversary of the collaborative agreement. That is Thursday, September 10th. It is in the evening. I'm sure you'll have her on speaking to it again, but, registration details, and that is open to the public. And What a great way to convene and mark this important point in our local history that yeah. also has such national significance, too.
0: And what is, lest we forget, what is yeah. that about?
1: So on September 19th, that's a Saturday, we are collaborating with Hamilton County Developmental Disability Services to screen a film called Lest We Forget. This has personal firsthand accounts of people who were institutionalized at a young age mm-hmm. and understanding the arc and the history of some advocacy and activism for disability rights.
0: Now, how can people get information about the things that are happening at the Freedom Center?
1: Yes, you can always visit our website, freedomcenter.org. You can follow us on Facebook and Instagram at Freedom Center. You can also call our front desk, 513-333-7500. We're open 10 a.m. to 5 p.m. Wednesday through Sunday. But with the Bengal season starting up, we do have some closures for some home games this season. So just keep an eye on our website, and we can't wait to welcome you in.
0: All right. I think someone has a question for you. Stefan, you have a question.
2: Yes, how you doing?
1: Hello.
2: Okay. I was down there, and I seen your genealogy floor on the fourth floor.
1: Uh-huh.
2: And I think your workers need to be more transparency with the people that's coming in.
1: Okay.
2: Because they want to be more transparency. Like, he wanted to give up on me, and I had to push him a little farther. Like, push that button. Click on that. You know, he just showed me one. He just showed me one death certificate for, you know, your genealogy test. And it was more information on there, and it was like he was like trying to like you know get rid of me quickly. You know what I mean? I'm like, whoa! They didn't need even more transparency upstairs, but it's a great idea that y'all doing that. But I'm thinking I should have black people, you know, help them out too. The people come out too. More black people coming in.
1: Yeah.
2: You know, helping out. You know, the workers. I mean, you need more black workers instead of white workers in there. So,
0: well,
2: my opinion on that.
0: I want whoever can push the button there and get the information I want.
2: I'm not saying.
0: I hear what you're saying. I'm just messing with you. I hear what you're saying.
2: There because it's more important. They can feel that passion. Who we looking for? Because Lincoln Ware might be my daddy. I don't know. He might be my daddy. But anyway, I love you, Lincoln. I'll talk to you later.
0: All right. Thanks for your call. I'm going to claim you on my return as a dependent. Yeah, but that is great what he's talking about, you can get information on your family and your ancestors and everything like that.
1: Yeah, our family search library is open Wednesday through Saturdays. They are not open on Sundays. It is run by volunteers. So, Stefan, I don't give up on us. I hope you come back and continue to do your family research. And thank you for that feedback.
0: And by the way, it was somebody black down there when I went down there, Stefan. So, okay. You know, I don't know. He's got some issues there. All right. But thank you for stopping by. We appreciate it. And don't forget, I want to see some. Can you see a copy of that book?
1: Yeah,
0: I want to see.
1: This book is called Mississippi Eyes. Yeah. And so Mr. Heron and several other photographers founded the Southern Documentary Project. Uh-huh. So we do have a small run of books available in our store with the opening of the exhibit this weekend. Mm-hmm. So if you like photography, and especially photography from this time and era, mm-hmm. It really has some amazing prints and also a lot of backstory to the photographs.
0: Yes. And about how many photographs you have down there?
1: For this exhibit, it is 28 selected photographs, as well as some personal affects of Matt Heron's. He created his own photography bag his carrier bag.
0: Yeah.
1: He had a jean jacket that had all these different stitchings and patches on it.
0: They had the patches, then they had all the pockets.
1: Right. Yeah. I mean, he had to be on the move with all of his equipment. So. It's a really great exhibit.
0: It sounds great. Thank you for joining me this morning. Appreciate it.
1: Thank you for having us.
0: All right. There you go. Let's take a break, and then we'll come back. 12:30, The Buzz.
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0: 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Lincoln, we're with you. That Stefan is... He's got some issues.
18: Lincoln, you need to be more transparency, Lincoln. I don't know why you're not more transparency.
0: Oh, boy. Leave Stefan alone. He's doing his best.
18: I'm going to do my best.
0: Yes.
18: Apparently not.
0: Yes, he is.
18: In the vocabulary department.
0: He's doing his best. He's doing his best. All right, let's go to the Dukester. It's Freeside Thursday. Oh, yeah. Give a list of the sides again. A lot of people don't realize how many sides you have at the Dukester.
2: Lincoln, there's more sides. If you can imagine them, the Dukes has had them. We have them. We have the greens, the macaroni and cheese. We have the baked beans. We have coleslaw, potato salad. The list goes on and on, including green beans. But, Lincoln, good morning to you, and happy Freeside Thursday, Buzz listeners. Folks, if you haven't heard, this Sunday will be the first Sunday of the month, and the Dukes de Soul Food Buffet will be in full swing. Open from 1 to 5, serving you nothing but the best in the city. The soul food that makes you want to do that, you know what I'm talking about. And you can stop by and check us out from 1 until 5 this Sunday, every first Sunday of the month. 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We're located at the 7733 Reading Road, and please don't be late. 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Now, we also have homemade buttercream and lemon pound cake, plus our delicious peach cobbler. Lincoln, I wish I could email you some of this peach cobbler.
0: Oh, man. Boy, one of these days, AI will make that possible.
2: sounds good. It's lip-smacking good.
0: Yes.
2: But my pick for today is a scrumdiddlyumptious tender meatloaf.
0: Oh, I love meat.
2: Rice and smothered cabbage and hot buttered cornbread. Have a great Thursday, everybody. I'll get you later.
0: All right. That's the Dukester right there in the Summit Plaza on Reading Road. I could go with some meatloaf. And for my sides, maybe potato salad and some greens. Huh? I think that would be okay.
18: Some mac and cheese. That sounds better.
0: Mac and cheese.
18: Potato
0: yeah.
18: salad, mac and cheese. Yeah,
0: I got to go with the green beans. You know what I mean? I'm a green bean man. Yes.
18: Thanks for the transparency, Mr. Blair.
0: Yes. Okay, leave Stefan alone, man.
18: I'm going to do my best.
0: That's my cat. I could be his father, he said. Unbelievable. Let's go to our FEMA expert. It's Brother Leroy. How you doing, Brother Leroy?
4: I'm good, Brother Lincoln. How are you?
0: I'm hanging in there.
4: Good, good. Hey, on a lighter side, let me do this first. At Fifth Christian Church, where I'm serving at right now, they on Tuesday, they have a voter education seminar. It's like from 6 to 8 up until the election time, from 6 to 8 on Tuesdays, right? And it's not me running it. It's some members of the church. And if you want to be able to get on working the polls, they got some of that and then other educational stuff. And I'm going to vote. I told them last night I vote sporadically, but I'm going to vote because the last time I voted, I voted for Dumas. I voted for Reese. I voted for Scotty. And nobody wanted to sit down and talk to me about the stuff that I try to bring to them. So to me, voting is like, what am I voting for? If I vote for you to get in office and you don't want to help me, help us, then that makes no sense. But I'll vote this time. So that's
0: right.
4: One of the things.
0: Well, that's voting, good. So, I'm glad to hear you're going to vote this time. You should vote every time, regardless.
4: Well, no, I mean, you know, what did I just say, Lincoln?
0: You I vote heard
4: for
0: you.
4: People.
0: That's going to help.
4: Hey, look, let me give you an example. Let me give you a good example. A good example is I voted for Michelle Kearney.
0: Yes.
4: Okay. And then I put out the information about the FBI agent who was in Lincoln Heights and got fired. And he's a professor now in Baltimore. Michelle Kearney has access to a newspaper. If she wanted to elevate the consciousness of the black community, right, she can get in touch with Professor Powers.
0: Well, I don't know if the newspaper is back up and running yet. I think it's coming back up online, but I don't know if it's back yet.
4: So my point is, when it was, I was still saying the same thing. And so voting for people is, I'll vote. Let me, and the other thing is this, Lincoln, I just want to share with the audience that, you know, the radio class starts tonight. Out of the, what I got going on right now, Lincoln, is I got potentially 4 or 5 females who are going to take the radio training to deal with emergency radio,
0: yes.
4: Communication, that when we need it, not if we need it, when we need it. So, again, if anybody wants to show up for that, you can still show up at the church tonight at 6:30, and I'll have a big screen, and they can get started with the communication piece.
0: All right, Brother Leroy. Thank you. Appreciate your call.
4: Thank you.
0: All right, that's Brother Leroy looking out for the community. He's, as he said, not if you need it, when you need it, because you're going to need it. Ham radios and all that stuff. All right. 513-749-1230. Looks like Gerald Prophet. Gerald, what's going on? How you doing today?
8: Hey, how you doing, Lincoln Word? I'm going to start off and let you know my mom's spirit, green beans are the best.
0: Yes, they are.
8: They, I don't care what nobody says. Maybe throw some potatoes, good turkey, but they... But what I wanted to address is what Stefan said. The National Underground Railroad has volunteer roles. It's not based on your race. It's based on being in that place.
0: Volunteer.
8: Underground Railroad.
0: Yeah.
8: They're called docents. They're guides. They train you. You learn history. And if you just happen to be black, then there'd be more black people.
0: Right.
8: So I just want to suggest to you that the National Underground Railroad is a treasure.
0: Yes. Yes.
8: In our city.
0: Right. And
8: you are listening to my voice.
0: If he wants black folks down there, let black folks volunteer and do that stuff.
8: That's all I wanted to say.
0: I know.
8: You said it better than I could have.
0: Okay. All right. Gerald, all right, thanks for your call. All right. Yeah, I mean, they have to use volunteers because they don't have the money to pay people. These museums nowadays, man, they're struggling. I'm telling you. All right. 513-749-1230. Let's go to Langston. Langston, how are you today?
19: My man, Lincoln Ware. How's it going on this Thursday?
0: Hey, I'm hanging in there, Langston. What's on your mind?
19: Man, you got a little side piece Thursday, brother. Hey, I was, two things really. Two things really came to mind. Yesterday, I could have been wrong. I was kind of going in and out, but I thought I heard Pharaoh say his name now is Ramses Haktua.
0: Ramsey, Akhtar, something, Tui the third or something. I don't know. I can't.
19: Right. I thought he got from that young white lady that said she like the Hawk Tua, so I wasn't sure if that's what he was referring to. But no, I digress on that one. Yeah, I really wanted to talk to you. What really got me angry was your friend Too Sassy. Now, we can agree to disagree on parties. But when you have to contort yourself to find one person that you say, oh, this person right here is racist, when we can play a real game of 52-card pickup of all the racist people right now, no looking back in the future, right now, Miss Laura Loomer, looks like someone put some fix-it flat
0: on
19: her lip.
0: Oh, man, Laura Loomer. Oh, shoot, she's crazy. She has lost her mind.
19: Someone called these beautiful, brilliant black women in Congress ghetto black bees. And who could be more ghetto than her?
0: Yeah.
19: She looks like someone played with her face like Play-Doh. It angers me. Or Mr. Liquid Lunch himself, Pete Hegseth, that's literally taking the bankrupting our military. We're not literally doing something ghetto, like robbing Peter to pay Paul by taking money out of the naval budget to continue to keep the lights on.
0: Yes.
19: This is a sheer catastrophe. And these handkerchief Negroes bother me when you just follow blindly behind somebody because they're skin tone.
0: Yes, yes.
19: And I don't get it. I don't get it. It's like if there was something even positive about these idiots, you might have a leg to stand on, but these guys just follow right behind them like Steven and Django, and it's just really sad.
0: All right. Hey, thanks for your call.
19: We'll talk to you soon, brother.
0: All right, Langston. All right, let's go to Barbara Dell. Barbara Dell, how are you?
20: Great, Lincoln. I wanted to know if there's a place we should go to do the volunteering at the Freedom Center.
0: Just go to their website or maybe even go down there one day, and somebody would probably be available to talk to you about that, I'm sure.
20: Oh, okay. That's what I needed.
0: Yeah, okay.
20: And let's not forget, we did 200 years of slavery for free, okay? All right, bye-bye.
0: Go to freedomcenter.org. Freedomcenter.org.
20: All right.
0: Okay. All right. Thanks for your call. Let's take a break. We'll come back. 12:30, The Buzz.
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0: 1230 WDBZ, the Buzz of Cincinnati, your talk station. It was Melissa Powers who sweet-talked Joseph Paul Franklin into confessing and all kind of stuff there. Yeah, Daryl Lane and Dante Evans were the two young boys walking along the railroad tracks at the overpass right there on Reading Road, and he shot them down like they were animals. I tell you, he needed to be, I don't know what, they needed to just cut his body parts off and let him just lay there until he died. What he did with those two little kids there. Unbelievable. All right. Let's go to

0: 1964 to 1972 is when we had the height of the revolution. Now, we had people revolutionizing in politics like Shirley Chisholm, Adam Clayton Powell,
1: yes,
0: Andrew Young. We don't talk about Fannie Lou and all our other black heroes and sheroes that we have to turn this country around. We keep thinking that marching on the bridge in Selma turned this country around, or the boycott in Memphis turned this country around, but it wasn't. It was people breaking the damn white folks' laws.
1: Yeah.
0: You know, the Black Liberation Army. Do you remember the BLA?
1: Yeah. Yep. I remember that.
0: And they used to ambush the police. They used to blow up government buildings. They used to just, like, when I was young doing that crap, I wasn't throwing no dynamite. I wasn't throwing no Molotov cocktail. But I would stick a, I had an ice pick. And I would stick a hole in the police car and put sugar in their tank. I didn't go that far. But I'm just trying to say that when we talk about the Freedom Center and we talk about America and where we at today, if you was born in 1960 or after, you ain't had nothing to do with the turning and shaping of this country when it comes to black people. We don't give enough respect to those people like Huey Newton and H. Rap Brown and Stokely Carmichael. They laid their life on the line to go against white folks and go against the government.
1: Man, I used to love to hear H. Rap Brown talk. Man, he could fire some people up, let me tell you.
0: Yeah, he can incite a riot, and that's what they did. Now, let me ask you, Lincoln, how old is Trump?
1: Trump is 80-something.
0: So he witnessed Jim Crow being a white man and his daddy and all of that. They witnessed Jim Crow.
1: Yeah.
0: They lived that life, man. Trump is going all the way back to his 20s when white folks really had control of us, man. All of this, what we think that we did, we ain't honoring the right people, man. We so messed up as a culture of people. It's like, I got a felon. You don't have a felon, Lincoln. You ain't never been to penitentiary, but I've been to the penitentiary. So, not saying that you are like this, but most people, they went to the penitentiary.
1: And I don't want to go.
0: They feel like they're first class.
1: I haven't been, and I don't want to go. I don't want to go.
0: Huh?
1: I don't want to go. And I think most people don't want to go.
0: I'm just saying, though, the attitude that we have for a black man to go to prison, it depends on what he went for, too. But at the same time, why did it make you feel like you're a first-class citizen and I'm a felon? Because we are so quick to say somebody is a felon.
1: Yeah, yeah.
0: When, in fact, when we got to America, we all was in chains and shackles.
1: But,
0: we
1: you were know, all felons but, at you one did time. Your
0: I'm
1: time, Lindsay. Lindsay, Lindsay, Lindsay.
0: I'm not trying
1: Lindsay,
0: to get no favor Lindsay, or nothing like
1: hold,
0: that. But
1: hold
0: we don't
1: on.
0: See
1: no- Lindsay, hold on for one second. Lindsay, hold on. You see, but the thing I hate about that, you did your crime, your time for the crime that you did, right? Everything, when you come out, everything should be wiped clean, but they keep that hanging over your head for the rest of your life.
0: But it's not just that, Lincoln. I understand that attitude, but it's black people that have it. It's like, we don't talk about the felons. We don't talk about Bobby Seale's Eldridge Cleaver, or Angela Davis, or Sada Shakur. She killed the police. Angela Davis went to jail for murder. She had felons, but we don't honor them people because they sacrificed themselves. Because people that's 50, 60 years old today in America, black, you riding on the black of the revolutionary. You ain't riding on the black of Martin Luther King. You ain't riding on the back of Malcolm X, even though they are part of it. But we are riding on the back of those that sacrificed their blood in these streets, going against the government. And guess what, Lincoln? It just wasn't black people. It was white people, too.
1: All right. All right. Lindsay?
0: We have freedom fighters.
1: I hear you.
0: I'm just trying to say, man, honor what's real out there. We're going to have an uprising, have a real uprising. Just stop talking about that Christian crap and all of that God crap, and just get real about it and honor what got you to where you are today.
1: All right.
0: Have a good day. Thank you, Lincoln.
1: Thanks for your call. A lot of people would say prayer got us to where we are today. You had to get down on your knees and put your hands together and pray. Without prayer, you can't do what you want to do. And I'm just going to wrap this little message up right here. right now because I didn't get a chance to prepare.

0: My sermon today. You threw that on me. Every preacher's got to prepare his sermon.
1: We need more transparency out of you, Mr. Ware.
0: Oh, boy. Unbelievable.
1: That's going to be my word, even if it doesn't fit.
0: Right. Mr. Ware. And if it doesn't fit, you must acquit. Oh, yeah. You must acquit. I feel so bad for that Haitian college student who killed himself over the ankle monitor. And why you got to bully the kid and laugh at him? He's from Haiti. They're trying to send him back. They're making him put the ankle monitors on when they go in, to a hearing or anything. And the kid he's trying to go to college, trying to better himself, trying to do the right thing. And then he gets laughed at and he was embarrassed and then he takes his life. That's just such a sad, sad, sad story. And you blame it all on the Trump administration. These Haitians have been here, and all they had to do is extend their protective status, extend it, and give them a deadline or something. I don't know if there was a deadline. They didn't give them long enough to do what they needed to do to set the record straight here in the United States so they could stay here. And it's just horrible that student ended up killing himself because he was embarrassed to go to college. They were picking at him, teasing him because he had the ankle monitor on. You would think by the time they got to college, they would be past that stuff. But no, it continued. And I'm just guessing. I can almost imagine who was picking at him for the ankle monitor. I can almost imagine who was giving him the hard time.
1: Who, Mr. Ware?
0: I'm not even saying.
1: You want to say black folks?
0: Leave it to your imagination. Leave it to your imagination.
1: I would say black folks were.
0: You would?
1: Yeah.
0: Okay. You might be right. I don't know. I can't be for sure. But, that's a capping. That's some capping material there. I don't know if they use the term cap anymore. Do they use that? Do they use cap anymore?
1: I don't know, Mr. Ware. You got me on that one.
0: He capped on you, you know.
1: We need more transparency on that.
0: He played the dozens. Anyway, I just so sorry that they pushed him to suicide because he was so embarrassed to wear that ankle monitor to school. And the thing was so big, there's no way you can cover it up. You can't cover it up with your pants. You know, it's so big. Jeez. Man. I just hate he was pushed to do that.
1: That is a heartbreaking story, Mr. Yeah. Ware. And it had nothing to do with him committing a crime.
0: Mm-mm.
1: It's all about this racist president
0: right.
1: and their administration wanting to make sure the white population stays the dominant population.
0: Right, and they want to track. They want to track them every step. They want to know right where they are when they can go get them. That's why they're putting those monitors on. When they get ready to ship them out, they want to know right where to go to get them. And that's the only reason why they're doing these ankle monitors. That's the only reason why they're doing that. The only reason. When they get ready to ship them out, they can put their finger right on them. And if somebody cuts one off, you going back. You going back right away if you cut it off. It's going to put you on the first plane going to Haiti. Blacks are familiar with ankle monitors, so why would y'all assume it was blacks? I'm not sure, but everybody wants to get a good cap in, you know? Everybody wants to get a laugh. He was offered $2,600 in cash and a plane ticket or wear the ankle monitor until he leaves. Now, who wants $2,600. If you go to Haiti, they're going to steal it from you as soon as you walk out the gates. You go to Africa somewhere, you don't know anybody, you don't know the language, you don't know anything. What you going to do? That $2,600, somebody would end up stealing it from you some kind of way. They know now, any Americans come in here, they got money on them. The word is out. They got money on them, and somebody's going to steal it. Yeah. So, somebody say, sounds like you should be mad at Haiti. Now, I'm mad at the person that's sending. They left Haiti for a reason. President Trump's PAC has $400 million in cash right on hand. Trump's PAC. And he's spreading that money all around to his favorite candidates. Yeah. Trump is telling Republicans, I'll campaign for all of you. Because they're turning his back. They're not using his name. They don't want to be associated with this clown.
1: Should the white South Africans that Donald Trump brought to this country be angry at South Africa?
0: Right. Nobody said that, did they? Yeah. Yeah. Unbelievable. Let's take a break. And James Muhammad said, it's your self-hatred. No, it's your self-haterade, Brother Lincoln Ware and Brother Terrence Howard.
1: What in the hell are you talking about, James Muhammad?
0: Because we said we bet it was somebody black teasing him and laughing at him because he had the ankle monitor on. Let's take a break for news. We'll come back on the other side. 12:30, The Buzz.
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3: Sentencing is being ordered for two former staffers of a Claremont County preschool. Teacher Lori Reeves and aide Melissa Tellip worked at Claremont Northeastern Preschool. Both were accused of abusing students at the school and were later fired. Reeves and Tellip pleaded no contest in July to child endangering charges and have now each been sentenced to 45 days in jail. One person is dead after a Wednesday morning multi-vehicle crash in Chester Township. The Highway Patrol says a motorcycle rider moved left to avoid a stopped pickup truck on State Route 73 and hit an oncoming SUV head-on. The motorcycle rider survived the accident with injuries while the driver of the SUV died at the scene. Cincinnati's mayor is revealing plans to address a string of recent violent incidents on and near the University of Cincinnati campus. The plan calls for the restriction of traffic flow in certain areas, increased lighting, new parking restrictions, and increased patrol visibility from UC and Cincinnati police. They say the plan will be adjusted as needed with the goal of keeping people safe. I'm Heather Pasco on 1230 The Buzz.
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0: You got it. You got it. You got it. You got it. 1230 WDBZ, The Buzz of Cincinnati. Don't forget the Lincoln Ware Walking Club. Walking in the Lincoln Heights Parade. They need you to be there around 8:30, no later than 9:15. The parade starts at 10, and we're to meet over in Zone 5. Zone 5, there'll be a sign. Well, people to line up there on Van Buren Street in Lincoln Heights. Zone 5 on Van Buren Street. Be there at 8:30, and the parade will start at 10 a.m. sharp. 10 a.m. sharp. That's when the parade will start. I've never known a black parade to start right on time. Even the opening day parade down and over the Rhine don't start exactly on time, so... hopefully it'll start at 10 o'clock and we'll walk through the beautiful streets of Lincoln Heights. So walking club, meet us over in zone 15, Lincoln Heights. No, actually it's zone 5, but Lincoln Heights is zone 15, but we'll be in zone 5, Van Buren Street. We'll be there lining up around 8:30. So come on and check us out. Zone 5, there'll be a blue sign, and look for Zone 5, and you'll know that's where. Look for the purple T-shirts. We'll be there. Yes, we'll be there. I wonder, will Miss Nettie walk with the walking club? Will she walk? Will Miss Nettie walk with the walking club? That will be a sight to see. Miss Nettie in beautiful Lincoln Heights walking with the Lincoln Ware Walking Club and with the First Lady of Walk and Talk. That will be very interesting to see. Will you join us, Terrence Howard?
1: Well, Mr. Ware, I got to bring some transparency.
0: Oh, boy.
1: Listen. That's one had me laughing. He even had your guest laughing over there when he was talking. I may show up, Mr. Ware. I may do that.
0: All right.
1: I do have a busy weekend, but I may show up.
0: Yeah. What do you do? You got a date this weekend? You don't have any remotes, do you?
1: Well, no. The date, but also every weekend before a holiday, we have to prepare for that holiday. Oh, well, at least I do, because I got to do some stuff for OSL. I got to do some stuff for over here.
0: Yes.
1: So I might spend that day doing things I need to do for Monday.
0: All right.
1: Yes, sir.
0: And you did say date. You do have a date this weekend, huh?
1: Yeah.
0: Okay.
1: So we'll see what happens, Mr. Ware.
0: This thing is getting serious, huh?
1: Well, listen, there'll be some transparency on the way, Mr. Ware.
0: All right. Don't forget Walking Club Zone 5. Look for a blue sign that says Zone 5 on Van Buren Street in Lincoln Heights. So it's going to be a great day in Lincoln Heights this coming Saturday. The Lincoln Ware Walking Club will walk through the, somebody said it's next to Friendship Baptist Church. Okay. I don't know. I'm just going to look for Van Buren Street and a big blue sign that says Zone 5. That's what I'm going to look for. Mr. Brother Lincoln Ware, stop calling Miss Nettie out on the air. Oh, jeez. James Muhammad, do you have anything else to do other than criticize people?
1: He's not in a good mood today.
0: He's not, man.
1: He's normally coming, like, assalamu alaikum, Brother Lincoln, right, Brother Terrence. Right.
0: This is our day. This is our time.
1: Yeah, yeah. None of that today.
0: None of that. All right. It's supposed to be, okay, scattered means it might rain in your area and it might not rain in your area. That's what that means. People don't know what scattered means, I believe. You know, they say scattered showers, hit and miss. So hopefully the skies will part. The sun will shine over the beautiful city of Lincoln Heights. And we'll just pray that we don't get rain between 10 and 12 noon. Yes, the sky will open. The raindrops will go away. The sun will start to shine. It'll shine down on Lincoln Heights and the Lincoln Ware Walking Club as we walk through the beautiful streets of Lincoln Heights. And let's rest this little feeble message once again. Yes. All right.
1: Man, you're on the road, Mr. Ware.
0: I'm telling you. Yes, we will see. But it's been a long time since we walked in the Lincoln Heights parade. And people come out. I tell you, people come out for that Lincoln Heights parade. They are out there. And a whole lot of people participate in that, too. So we'll see a whole lot of folks participating in the Lincoln Heights Parade on Labor Day weekend this coming Saturday. We will not have an organized walk at Winton Woods, but if you just have to walk, you feel free to show up there. If you know, if you're not going to participate in the walk with us, nobody's stopping you from walking. That's for sure.
1: You could show up with Clifford at 6 a.m., yeah, right?
0: That's right. And you could take a picture of the sunrise just to prove you were there. Unbelievable.
1: He's dedicated. I like Clifford. He's dedicated. I like that.
0: Somebody said, that parade, Lincoln, in my Cadillac with the Cadillac crew. Okay. I'll be in that parade. Okay. We'll look for the Cadillac crew. Richard Chappell? Or is it Chappelle? Yes. All right. So, yeah, it'll be a great day. And, you know, Lincoln Heights should be this big, thriving city. You know, they stole GE. Evendale stole GE from Lincoln Heights, pretty much. You know the story. This is a long story behind Lincoln Heights, GE, and Evendale. Lincoln Heights could be the city that Evendale is now. But, you know, black folks always get the short end of the stick. It always happens. Yes. But I tell you what, Lincoln Heights, they showed up when those neo-Nazis thought they were going to come through there and scare the residents of Lincoln Heights. Lincoln Heights had something for them. You know? I bet you they will never, ever show up in Lincoln Heights again. I can guarantee you the neo-Nazis, at least that group right there, will never show up in Lincoln Heights again. They got more than they asked for. They got more than they bargained for when they showed up in Lincoln Heights. They were ready to hop it back in that U-Haul and get the hell out of Dodge. And I was proud of the way Lincoln Heights showed up and showed out. Oh, yeah. All right, let's go to Stefan. Stefan, how you doing?
5: I'm doing all right, Daddy Lincoln. I found my daddy. Say, you and Aaron Pryor, my daddy.
0: We'll let Aaron Pryor have that title, okay?
5: Hey, you and Aaron Pryor. Anyway, Brother Lincoln, man, the new movie coming out, man. If you ain't doing nothing, Lincoln, go see that movie called By Any Means.
0: Yeah, I saw the previews of that. Yeah,
5: a black FBI agent teamed up with a mob hitman.
0: Well, right. Yeah, it looked like it's going to be pretty good.
5: Yeah, to investigate the murder of the civil rights leaders in Mississippi, brother.
0: Yeah,
5: you know what I mean, Mark Warburton and Yahya Abdul.
0: I think I might be able to talk Sharon into going to see something like that. She might go to see that. You know.
5: Yeah. Y'all should go, man. That'd be a good date, man. A good movie date. Just don't go to sleep, Brother Lincoln.
0: I never go to sleep at the movies.
5: I heard you.
0: But you know, Lincoln, they got those chairs that rear back. You know, you can have those chairs go back there, and that makes it too comfortable when you can do that in the movies. But I'll stay awake. Yes.
5: Okay, you're going to stay awake on that. That's a good thing, Lincoln. Can you hear me? A lot of wind out here blowing, man.
0: I hear you loud and clear.
5: Okay.
0: A lot of hot air.
5: Back. Say it again?
0: I said a lot of hot air.
5: What Denzel say? Okay, all right. Okay, Lincoln. Okay. But Lincoln, Romack did it in the ground.
0: Yeah. I'm happy. I'm happy they're finally getting the Regal underway and the new name, Romack. Yeah, it's going to be great.
5: We just make sure that ownership transfer to her hand, because we can't keep having people going into these type of establishments, these buildings, brother.
0: Yes.
5: And all of a sudden they want to shut it down or take it from them. You know what I mean? That's not cool. We keep falling for that. Mayor Aptest said, he didn't say West End got their jewel back. He did say that.
0: Yeah.
5: So that jewel need to be made sure the ownership of Miss Romack.
0: Mm-hmm.
5: You know what I mean? You know, that'd be a great look. Toy Lynn, please. And I ain't talking bad about her. I'm advocating for it.
0: Yes.
5: Whoever's going to spread the wrong information, y'all know what y'all can do. Kiss my ass.
0: Anyway,
5: Lincoln. But anyway, Lincoln, 100 miles away, Brother Lincoln, down in Louisville, Kentucky, brother. Another lynching, brother, of a black man. down in Kentucky, man. This need to stop, brother. It needs to stop.
0: What
5: man.
0: Did they say? Suicide? Did they blame it on suicide?
5: Well, it's still up on the investigation. I guess they're trying to wait to bring that out and say that. But Lincoln, black people don't hang themselves.
0: Mm-hmm.
5: We know we got mental illness people in this world, brother, what's going on, but this is a pattern that keeps happening over and over again. We don't know. Don't be tricked either, Lincoln, by this Trump administration that this type of stuff take place. What I mean by that is because so many lynchings in different cities and in different states that we can say, hold on, this is the people that raided the White House, and he actually let them people out. You know, so we really got to be aware and be tough.
0: Yeah.
5: And you know what I mean? Because keep God first, too, also, because it's a shame. It's sad. And his ankle monitor. Ankle monitor that you said he committed suicide?
0: Yes. College student. He was going to Wright State. Uh-huh. Haitian student from Springfield.
5: Uh-huh.
0: And, you know, they you have to report in to the immigration office when they tell you to report in. And so now these people are going to report in, and they're putting ankle monitors on them.
5: All right, I pray to God that somebody else would wear an ankle monitor to go to college, and we show the world we don't care about that ankle monitor. I just pray to God that he strengthen whoever wear ankle monitor to go to college, they pass and get their master's degree, get everything they need, brother. And show the world, like, don't be ashamed of something that we've been chained for many years, brother.
0: Yeah, well, this guy, I mean, on Instagram, this is before he committed suicide. He says, I came to this country to pursue my education. I didn't come here to commit a crime or hurt anyone. Yet now I'm walking through the streets of the United States with a GPS monitor on my leg, carrying a feeling of shame and humiliation. So, man.
5: That's what I'm saying. We want to use it as an example, Lincoln. Don't be ashamed of something. The next person might do that come right behind him, that they be strong and powerful, and they do graduate and achieve what they need to achieve, Lincoln.
0: Yes,
5: we can't be afraid of nothing. I ain't embarrassed of nothing, Lincoln. You know what I mean? What you got, what they got, what I don't have. No, Lincoln, we got to be tough on the inside and on the outside. Who gives a damn what people think? We all going through a crunch, brother. And it's sad that that happened to that young man off that, Lincoln.
0: Yes, it is.
5: And then you get tired.
0: Nobody, the Trump administration, they're the ones who have blood on their hands.
5: Lincoln, what goes around comes around. Trust me, Lincoln, that I'm a real person that believe in that. You do wrong come back on you. You know what I mean? So it's sad. And then two things, Lincoln, You look at the video that I sent you when the police putting drugs on the
0: well,
5: on
0: yeah, I just said I didn't see what you saw.
5: Then when you see it's okay, it's them Crown Royal eyes, brother. Crown Royal eyes, brother. Hold on, Lincoln. Use them Crown Royal eyes and zoom in on the white man when he said, a white officer when he said, open your damn hands, open your hands. You know what I mean? So zoom in, and he can. You're hearing him say it out loud because one of the on my president's side, the window was down. And you know what I mean? He said, "Open your hands," trying to dump something in his hand for residue.
0: Well, maybe he thought he had something in his hands.
5: Lincoln, first of all, Lincoln, the man got when he got arrested with handcuffs on. His hands was open.
0: Wait, how you get arrested with handcuffs? I mean, they have to put the handcuffs on you.
5: Lincoln, when you get arrested,
0: You could have your fist balled up like something was in it when they put the cuffs on you.
5: But Lincoln, that didn't happen like that, Lincoln.
0: Well, okay. Well, let me know. Like when that. Are they going to bring this up? And are they going to the Citizen Complaint Authority? Is that going?
5: Well, 25,000 views came on my page, so evidently it's getting investigated. Yes, it is.
0: Okay. Well, I want to know. I want to know when they're going to bring this up down there. I want to be there because I just did not see what you saw. Now, it could have happened, but I didn't see the way you saw it.
5: Lincoln, when he was down picking up drugs, the crumbs he was picking up, putting his evidence yellow envelope,
0: mm-hmm.
5: he went to the back of the car, got him out. You can see when the other officer walked away trying to tell his daughter to step back.
0: Right.
5: He walked away. You can see that damn envelope bright in
0: the day. Okay, I saw the envelope. I saw the envelope right there. And?
5: Right. Then you see him trying to dump it in his hand. You can see that. Watch this. Don't say he's trying to put his hand in the envelope to get residue or whatever off his hands. He picked up the evidence on the ground.
0: If the guy had his hands closed, he said, open your hands. Maybe he tried to open them to see that he have anything in his hands.
5: Thinking, first of all, you don't bring no envelope with the evidence inside to the suspect. You don't do that.
0: What do you do?
5: Thinking, that's what he was doing, Lincoln. I mean, it's on
0: okay,
5: video.
0: Okay,
5: Lincoln.
0: All right,
5: I mean,
0: okay, okay.
5: I'm
0: not going to argue with you on this, but
5: I didn't
0: see what you, if I saw it, I'd say, oh man, yeah, he did put it, but I just didn't see that. I got to run, Stefan. Thanks for your call.
5: Brother Lincoln. Love you, brother.
0: And ain't nothing I can do about it. All right. Let's take a break. Let's take a break. We'll come back. 1230, The Buzz.
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0: WDBZ, the Buzz of Cincinnati, your talk station. It's Lincoln Ware on a Thursday afternoon. It's a scorcher out there today. Let me tell you, it's going to feel like it's 100 degrees before it's all over. It's going to feel like that. Actual temperature around 85, 86, but it'll feel like 100. 99 and a half just won't do. Got to have 100. Wilson Pickett? Yeah, I think so. 749-1230, Lincoln Ware with you. Looks like Big G. What's up, Big G?
1: What's going on, man?
0: How you doing?
1: All right, man. Hey, I just kind of want to piggyback on a few things that Paul was mentioning. As far as that Haitian guy, he could have used that education, you know, to go back to Haiti and help his people, man.
0: Well,
1: he shouldn't have took his life.
0: Yep, I just hate to see that. I just hate it that happened over a doggone ankle bracelet.
1: You know, we Black Americans, man, so you deal with ankle monitors all the time.
0: Yeah.
1: You still get up and go to work.
0: Right.
1: You know, against all odds.
0: So, right, like, yeah, yep.
1: I don't know if the brother is going to do something mental or...
0: Maybe, you know, maybe he never, you know, been around people that had that before or wasn't, you know... Really, fully aware of.
1: Coming from Haiti, Lincoln.
0: Yeah.
1: Well, they don't. A whole lot worse.
0: I'm sure they didn't have ankle. I don't think they had ankle monitors in Haiti. I just don't think.
1: But I'm just saying his situation over there. I'm pretty sure it's worse than having an ankle monitor.
0: Well, it depends on how long had he been here in the United States.
1: I'm pretty sure he came here after the earthquake in 22.
0: Yeah.
1: That's not a long time.
0: Yeah.
1: You know what I mean?
0: That's true.
1: You know, he just mentally, he should have just. Thought about it that way, and I hate that the young brother took his life, but it's like, come on, man, we wear ankle monitors all the time, and we still go get up and go to work against our lives. You got to be, a lot of them not built like Black Americans, you know, so
0: yes.
1: I don't know, so, I mean, prayers to that man's family, but you got to be stronger than that.
0: Yeah.
1: People out there, not commit suicide, it could always be a lot worse.
0: Yes.
1: That's all I got to say.
2: What about the people that made fun of him? You don't drop any responsibilities for those folks, huh? You can just make fun of anybody.
1: He's
2: just weak-minded. What is wrong with you, Big G?
1: I came up in the 80s and the 90s, dealt with bullying all the time, getting capped off, got to have
0: That was a way of life for you. You came up with that. They were capping on you when you were in the kindergarten, you know what I mean?
1: It's not right back, you know what I mean? Shit, I'm sorry about that.
0: Okay.
1: Yeah, man. Take it easy, bro.
0: All right. Okay, Big G, thanks for your call. I don't know. I just think he was so overwhelmed that people would come at him like that and laugh at him with that ankle monitor on until he just couldn't take it. He was embarrassed. I mean, he said so on his social media. He was embarrassed in the United States to be walking around with an ankle monitor on.
2: Of course he was embarrassed. He wasn't raised like Big
0: right.
2: G.
0: Right.
2: That's a toxic environment to be picked on all the time. Just because you can adapt to it because it happens so much, it doesn't mean it's the right environment for people to grow up in. That's not a healthy environment for you.
0: Yeah, I just wish he had talked to some people before, you know. They just showing this preacher, this Haitian preacher on the news. I see him every day. I'd love to try to get his number and talk to him. I don't know. I might have to go up to Springfield one day. I better take my passport with me. They might mistake me for a Haitian. Oh!
2: I doubt it.
0: Yeah. Well, you know.
2: They may mistake you from somebody from Puerto Rico. You know, don't go over there with a Spanish-speaking accent there, buddy.
0: Geez. Oh, boy. And you better be careful. You know, they might think you from China somewhere.
2: Yeah, that's true. That's true. But they don't mind the Asian folks coming over here. They don't mind.
0: They don't really mind that.
2: I'm in the good white part, you know.
0: The black of the skin,
2: yeah, they
0: more than want you to go.
2: No, they look for black and brown. So, yeah.
0: Yes.
2: Not Asian.
0: All right. 513-749-1230. Lincoln Ware with you. Let's see. Jay Rose, you're right. Lincoln just clowned on the Haitians. When did I clown on the Haitians? When? I've always been an advocate for them to stay in this country because we need them to work in this country. We don't have enough workers in this country to do all the jobs that need to be done. We just don't have them here. We have to rely on immigrants. Yeah. I said, you don't want to go somewhere because they might think you're a Haitian and arrest me and send me out of the country. That's what I was saying. If I'm up there walking around the streets, a free spirit, not a problem in the world, they might pull me over. Next thing I know, I'm on a plane to Haiti with $2,600 in my pocket. I think they only give you the money if you volunteer and go back. If they have to send you back, you don't get the money. You have to volunteer to go back. Do I need a break coming up? Okay, we're going to take a break. Jeanette, we're coming to you after the break. So hold on. 12:30, The Buzz.
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0: KZ, the Buzz of Cincinnati, your talk station. Lincoln Ware with you till 1 o'clock this afternoon. Shopton coming up at 1, and he'll be keeping it real, keeping it real. All right, let's go to Jeanette. Jeanette, good afternoon. How are you?
1: I'm doing fine. I just want to know, are you going to be able to see Jasmine Crocker when she comes to Cincinnati for the NAACP?
0: I plan on going to the Freedom Fund dinner, yes.
1: Yeah, Jasmine Crocker, you think you can be able to interview her?
0: I don't know if I'll be able to interview her or not. I don't know when she's coming in. If she comes in on a Friday, maybe. I've interviewed her before. She's been on the show before. Yes.
1: Oh, okay.
0: Yeah.
1: Okay. I must have missed that.
0: Yeah, you miss a day of the Lincoln Ware show, you miss a lot.
1: Okay. Next Friday is 9/11, so.
0: Yes.
1: You heard about that one football player? He passed away. He played for the. I forget what team was that.
0: Oh, I did see something about somebody passed away at the age of 40.
1: 40, yeah, that's the one.
0: Yes, yeah. I saw that somewhere. Yes.
1: Okay.
0: All right. Are you going to see Jasmine Crockett?
1: Oh. I don't think so.
0: Why not? I mean, it's a fundraiser for the NAACP. You can call them at 513-281-1900. And the only person paid over there by the NAACP is a secretary. I think she gets a little pay, but the president does not get paid or anybody else. It's all volunteer.
1: Okay. I'm trying to get my cousin, Nettie. She's a kin to me, Miss Nettie.
0: Oh, yeah?
1: She's my cousin,
0: okay.
1: So I'm trying to get her to come up top of the hill to see the parade.
0: Well, she'll be there. I know she will be there.
1: Okay.
0: Hey, what do you want her to do?
1: I'm trying to get Miss Nanny to come up top of the hill because she's staying at the bottom of the hill.
0: Okay.
1: We got two different sides. We call it the upper sub, which I live on the upper sub.
0: Oh,
1: and she stayed down the lower sub.
0: Oh, boy.
1: We call it. So she stayed at the bottom of the hill at the ending of the parade.
0: So you live at the top of the hill. You're one of those uppity Lincoln Heights ninjas, huh? Okay. All right.
1: Okay.
0: Jeanette, thanks for your call. Okay, I didn't know they said you live up on top of the hill. She live up there on the top of the hill? No, she lived down on the bottom there. I didn't know it had a top and a bottom of Lincoln Heights. I did not know that. But now I know. And Miss Nettie live at the bottom. Jeanette lives at the top. And she's trying to get Miss Nettie to come up to the top. Yes. I don't know. Yeah, somebody said, meet at the Valley Homes. It's in the middle. Okay. The new Valley Homes. They look a lot better than the old Valley Homes. That's for sure. Man, they stayed in those Valley Homes until they just couldn't stay there anymore. Until they just couldn't. That place was going to catch on fire and the whole place was going to burn down. If they hadn't got out of there when they did. But they got a nice new apartments over there now where they were, and everything looks great out in Lincoln Heights. Yes. Mustafa, how are you?
2: Doing well. Good afternoon.
0: What's up?
2: A couple of things. What date will Jasmine Crockett be doing? What time?
0: Let's see. It's on October the 3rd, and I guess 6 o'clock. I mean, yeah, around 6 o'clock.
2: Okay, where is she going to be at?
0: At the Sharonville Convention Center.
2: I don't think I've ever been there.
0: You never been to the Sharonville Convention Center?
2: No, you know, I'm not original.
0: Oh, okay, okay.
2: Yeah, Sharonville Convention Center. I'm putting it to my home. But nonetheless. I want to comment on that guy that said ENIAC and written.
0: Speak up a little bit. We can barely hear you.
2: I want to comment on the guy that said Ramaswamy, acting wouldn't debate Ramaswamy.
0: Yeah.
2: There wasn't no need. You know, who went through Sean the Foolishness? all the garbage he's putting out.
0: Yeah, it would probably benefit him more to have the debate. That's probably why he quickly volunteered, you know, quickly say yes, he'll do it.
2: Big waste of time. He wants to eliminate HBCUs.
0: Yes.
2: And he's strictly a he didn't drink the Kool-Aid, so we can't work with him.
0: Oh, yeah.
2: Where else will
0: yeah, that I mean, that's Kevin Farmer, and you know Kevin is going to be Kevin. You know, Kevin is who he is. So, you know, he's working in the Ramaswamy camp now, so naturally he's going to, you know, pull every punch he can for Ramaswamy.
2: Do Farmer come off a bit off-center to you?
0: He has at times, yes.
2: Yeah, I figured as much. So where else will Jasmine Crockett be?
0: That's it. She's just coming in for the NAACP.
2: Okay.
0: As far as I know. Yeah.
2: Okay, cool. I'm going to check it out. I'm going to be there.
0: All right. Well, you better get... They tell me the tickets are going fast.
2: Where do I get tickets at?
0: Call 513-281-1900. That's the number of the NAACP.
2: Give me that one more time. 513.
0: 513-281-1900.
2: All right, thanks.
0: All right. Thank you very much. Thanks for your call. And that number was just off the top of my head because I've been saying that same number since 1973. 53 years I've been saying that number. That's the same number they had when I started at WCIN and they were running public service announcements. Same number, 53 years. And the number is entrenched in my head of the NAACP. It's unbelievable. Yes. All right. 513-749-1230. And that was a big, I was shocked they were able to get her to come here. That's a big, David Whitehead, he's doing a great job over there. I think he's going to run again for president. I don't think his job is finished. You can hear it. He'll be on the TV show Sunday morning, 6:30 on Star 64. David Whitehead, president of the local chapter NAACP, will be on the show as well as... as well as Tanya Dumas. And she was the one telling me about the midwives, how many people are choosing not to go to the hospital to have their kids and preferring to have a midwife give birth, you know, deliver the baby. And I was shocked to find out how many people are doing that. Yes. I was shocked. Ken Lawson will be in here on the show next Thursday. Kenneth L. Lawson, attorney at law, will be on the show on Thursday. Of course, he'll be in town for the 25th anniversary of the collaborative agreement, and he was part of that whole negotiating and meetings and all that stuff that was going on 25 years ago. So he'll be in town from Hawaii. Aloha, attorney Ken Lawson. Did you ever do his show on Saturday mornings?
3: Yeah, when I had to fill in for whoever was missing. Okay. Yeah, but I wasn't the regular one that did his show.
0: Okay.
3: I think that was Mr. Lamont that did
0: his
3: show.
0: Okay, yeah, I think it was Lamont, yeah. It was Lamont over here. And Billy Jack over at WCIN, the late Billy Jack.
3: No, Mr. Lamont.
0: Oh, yeah, that's right. Mr. Lamont.
3: Yeah.
0: What did I say?
3: You said he was Billy Jack.
0: No, I said Billy Jack was over at WCIN.
3: Yeah.
0: I said it was Mr. Lamont here at the Buzz. It was Billy Jack over at WCIN who did Lawson's show.
3: Oh, yes. Okay, gotcha. Yeah. I got you now. Yeah. I thought you were saying they were the same person.
0: No. Different person. Yes. And his opening theme song, Fight the Power. Not the Isley Brothers. Was it he didn't use the Isley. He used the, who was the other group that did Fight the Power?
3: It was Isley Brothers.
0: I think it was Isley Brothers. Yeah, it was Isley Brothers.
3: But Public Enemy was the other one.
0: Yeah, yes. Somebody said, will he be here in person? I think so. Yeah. From the conversation I had, it'll be in person. Ken Lawson, back in the studio. So, looking forward to talking to Ken Lawson next week. You got to stick around for the Lincoln Ware Show. You never know who might pop in. Caleb, how you doing? Caleb 2, what's up?
4: Okay, how you doing, Lincoln?
0: I'm hanging in there.
4: Hey, I just talked to some leaders up in Springfield. I do have a number that you can call, but they're real busy with what's going on.
0: Yeah. Okay.
4: Okay.
0: I'm going to put you on hold, and you give the number to Terrence.
4: Okay. And one more thing.
0: Do you have a name with the number? Do you have a name with the number?
4: I didn't get the name, but I do have the number.
0: Okay. All right. I'll navigate through it.
4: Okay.
0: Okay. I appreciate you. And you don't know whose number it is.
4: He just said he was one of the leaders. Okay. I think he might be one of the ministers. Okay. But they real busy right now with what's going on. Okay?
0: Well, I know. They were just on CNN a few minutes ago. So, okay. All right. I appreciate it.
4: Okay. And we'll be looking forward to you out in Lincoln Heights this weekend, too, man.
0: Say what now?
4: We'll be looking forward to you coming out to Lincoln Heights this weekend.
0: Oh, okay. Looking forward to being out there, seeing all my peeps in Lincoln Heights.
4: And one more thing, Link. Do you think Evendale took GE legally? Is there any papers on that? Because I would love to know, man. Is it legal?
0: I don't know how they maneuvered to get it. There's a story. I'm sure somebody, some old school folks out there, and maybe some people listening to me now who knows the story of how Lincoln Heights lost GE when they drew up the line, the boundaries of where Lincoln Heights was going to end and where Evendale was going to begin, and they made sure GE plant was not in Lincoln Heights some kind of way there. There's a story behind it.
4: Yeah, I do know they divided it when 75 came through.
0: Yes.
4: But is it legal?
0: At that, I don't know.
4: Okay.
0: Probably not.
4: I understand that number, man.
0: I would say there was some shenanigans going on.
4: Yeah.
0: All right. I'm going to put you on hold. Give Terrence that number.
4: Okay.
0: All right. Hold on. All right. There we go. Let's take a break, and then we'll come back. 12:30, The Buzz.
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1: You have an opinion. You've got something to say.
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0: DBZ, Lincoln Ware with you, and Terrence Howard was translating new lingo. Maybe it's not so new, but, you know, what can I say?
1: Old song, but new meaning, basically.
0: Yes. Right. Like, I can't stand the rain against my window. How many people have sampled Ann Peoples' I Can't Stand the Rain?
1: Oh, man. A lot of folks.
0: And they're all different songs with different meanings of the song. You know, I don't know. But anyway, that song has been sampled a whole lot. And who knew when I first played that song back in the 70s that this new generation would use that in a lot of their music.
1: You know what, Mr. Ware? And I know you got to get to Brother Nadir. A lot of reasons why younger folks know about older music is because of the sampling that the rappers did back in the 80s, in the 90s.
0: Now, somebody will hear me play I Can't Stand the Rain. They took so-and-so's song, you know. Missy Elliott, I think she got I Can't Stand the Rain.
1: Right, right, yeah.
0: Unbelievable. And James Brown, man, they sampled his stuff a whole lot. Man. All right, let's go to Nadir. Nadir, how you doing?
2: Praise be to the creator, Lincoln. I'm doing well. The conversation you just had is going to have me add something to that. When we really look at our music, a lot of history of our music comes from responding to our mistreatment in the West. You know, so a lot of it, like when Public Enemy fight the power, fighting against the system that continues to mistreat us.
0: And the Isley Brothers. I was say Public Enemy, but the Isley Brothers meant the same thing.

0: They tied all this bull going down.
1: Yeah. Yeah. So we some of us get entertained by the music, but really a lot of the music has very important messages.
0: Had a message.
1: For us as a people.
0: Yeah. There's a message to the music.
1: And with that, I had an opportunity this past week to be in London for the 60th year of the Notting Hill Carnival, which, you know, is our brothers and sisters from the Caribbean. We say West Indies, but the Caribbean.
0: Mm-hmm.
1: And I had a chance to go to an exhibit dealing with black music in the UK. And it was a similar, when I say the experiences of our people around the world are so similar in terms of the mistreatment of us is amazing. And that's where kind of where soca and calypso came about, because of the injustice of the people dealing in the UK and specifically in London as one particular area. But one that I heard that there was some, you know, gun violence or whatever with the young people.
0: Yes.
1: And as I was driving, I just thought to call you. There is something I saw in Rwanda. When I was in Rwanda, you know, I was in Rwanda from May until August. And something I saw in Rwanda that I think could be a benefit to our city and to our community. And I, you know, with what just happened, I would hope, I ain't gonna hope, I would think those who have who makes these decisions look at the power of presence. So, you know, most people may not, you know, most people know Rwanda and they say Hotel Rwanda, but the genocide was way more deeper than the movie itself. But one of the things you see now, and it's one of the most peaceful places, is to be clean this country, Africa, so far in my experience. There's a presence, and they have like two different presences of individuals, Lincoln. They have a police presence. The police don't bother people unless you're out of line.
0: Right.
1: And then they have another group of people that you see at night. They tend to wear, it's kind of like military attire, but it's more like khaki. And if people, if you know about East Africa, they have a history of it's like a stick. They're known for carrying sticks.
0: Right.
1: But these people are just a present. And so I would say to the leadership who may be listening, and I think they do listen to your show because you have them on, you know, like the police chief was on your show recently.
0: 30 seconds, quickly.
1: There needs to have a presence. So when we have these, there are certain environments we should know by now that there should be a presence.
0: Yes.
1: I think the presence itself allows.
0: Nadir, I'm completely out of time. Sharpton is knocking at the door. I got to go. Thanks for your call. Appreciate it. All right, that's going to do it for me. I'm out. Kevin Aldridge will be here tomorrow. Aldridge, folks. I better not hear anybody call him Aldridge or anything. It's Kevin Aldridge, 12:30, The Buzz.
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8: Because you're raising things that you haven't thought out. 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All right, then give me the answer. 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
6: Asking the tough questions.
9: Well, see, here's the thing. I call him with a statement. Now you.
8: No, but I'm questioning your statement. You can question mine. You can question any statement I make. You can question any statement. Whoa. You can question any statement I make, but you cannot call here and tell me don't question the statement you make, brother.
10: Brother's gonna work it out.
6: 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Just keep it real. 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And now, America's number one civil rights leader, the Reverend Al Sharpton.
8: It's Thursday, September the 3rd. Do you know what time it is? It's Al Sharpton's time. And for these next 3 hours, it's time to put aside all pretenses, deception, denial, or fronting. The time has come to keep it real. Keeping it real with Reverend Al Sharpton. Very good afternoon to you all across the country. Good morning to our West Coast listeners, and welcome to those that are listening on Sirius XM Channel 126, The Urban View, and good morning to our West Coast listeners, and to all of you listening, whatever station, whether it's Sirius, as I said, or online, or on a local station, you are listening to Keeping It Real with Al Sharpton. You're on Sirius XM Radio. A couple people stopped me the other day, listens on Sirius, and I told them, yeah, that's where talk empowers and becomes action. And so you know the theme of that Sirius. That's absolutely been on there a while. And it's where talk empowers and becomes action. I'm coming to you live today from our National Action Network corporate headquarters in New York. And for the next 3 hours, you can call in and participate in the conversation and be heard nationwide, coast to coast, region to region, and in places around the world. Every day someone gets on our message board. So I'm listening from South Africa. I'm listening, I think one yesterday was Liberia, another one from South Africa, as I said. Rick tunes in from Germany, and there's a brother from Hawaii. So all of that, and all of those people, I see there, Love Lavia Willis from Austin, Texas. Glad to have you with us, Austin, Texas, and my sister. All of which is so you can tell what's going on from your perspective. People geographically may have different ways of looking at different things. So we need to hear where you are and what it is saying to you. And on Thursdays, we do policy day, and we deal with, and there's a lot of policy that needs to be looked at today. And I think that it is important. You know, you just can't be angry. And all of us are justified with being angry. I see you, Judy, from Seattle, Washington, on our message board. I see you, Latasha. I'm in South New Jersey by way of Brooklyn, New York. Hello, Pastor. Hello, Latasha. It's all right to be angry and understandable, justifiable. I keep telling people I'm as angry as I ever was. The question is how we use that anger to address what we're angry about and make some changes. On our policy day today, I want to talk about how House Democrats say they're preparing aggressive investigations if they win control of the 2026 midterms. They're going to be using hearings, subpoenas, and document requests to examine the corruption and conflicts of interest and personal enrichment of the president. And let me tell you, I said at the march last Friday, I say it again every day, this is not about who you vote for. It's about what you vote for. And what you vote for should correspond with who you vote for. And as I said at the march, we're getting ready to go on a tour. I'm going to deal with our voting protection. I'm going to organize in each one of the cities, voter brigades. And, of course, we're going to be dealing with other issues there while we're in town, the AI issues. Whether I'm not dealing with the power plants, I'm dealing with our community needs to learn the basics. We've already done three cities on this. So I'm getting ready to hit the road next week. But I'm taking you with me. But clearly, I'm glad to hear the Democrats telling us what they will do. So it's not about just saying, I'm a Democrat, I'm a Republican, I'm an independent. I am for these things. And these are the candidates that come closest to what I need to hear and want. Democrats' top priorities, if they win, they will focus not only on the investigations, but Hakeem Jeffries, the leading Democrat in the House of Representatives, said they will focus on affordability, reversing Trump-era Medicaid cuts, and restore the Affordable Care Act with tax credits, reclaim government authority, and end the wars. And I think that it is extremely important that we understand that's the agenda. Now, Trump has called a mini Republican convention for next week. And let's see what he says that they are representing. Is he going to talk about they're going to guarantee health care? Is he going to talk about they're going to guarantee affordability and that his big, beautiful bill did not do? Are we going to hear people talk what it is or what it is not? That's the challenge. I see C.L. Cooper Sr. lifted a quote that I often use with Dr. King. In fact, Cooper, when I was in high school, when Dr. King was killed, and I just joined Breadbasket, we hung up the first plaque in a public school in the city of New York, and I used that quote that you just sent us on the message board saying the ultimate measure of a man is not where he stands in time of comfort and convenience, but where he stands in conflict and challenge. That's on the plaque. I was maybe 14 years old when we did that. And you brought me all the way back to S.C.L. Cooper Sr. when you said that's one of the most moving, significant things that I remembered growing up with from Dr. King. We got a lot to talk about today. The war continues. As I said, the House is saying, House of Representatives, that they would deal with Medicare for all and deal with the priorities of the extension of the what they call Obamacare, as well as dealing with the restoration of the Affordable Care Act. They also are looking at some political openings. We're going to see what happens. Democrats are trying to turn growing voter anger into data centers into a midterm issue, arguing the Republicans back expansions of opportunity zone tax breaks help make it easier and more profitable to build data centers. Now, I'm with educating our community on AI, and we're going to do sessions around the country. We've already done three. Data centers is a separate issue. And it's also according to where we're talking about it. What is the cost to the consumers? Does it increase people's electric bills and other things? And their employment practices? Who gets the jobs and the training in those centers? So it's two different things. But we definitely need to know the basics of AI. They're eliminating people from their jobs because they don't know AI. or they don't know how to operate it. Well, we're going to be out there changing that. We already did one session in Newark that I went to, and I'm going to be doing as many of them as we can. And I'm with that. I see that Winona Hage is saying grateful to you as a living legend, Reverend Al Sharpton, your sister from Seattle, Washington. Well, thank you, my sister. Very encouraging words. I appreciate it. And I think that it is a lot to talk about today, so I'm going to really work the phones a lot. And it is policy day. It is a day for you to express yourself. Attorney Jennifer Jones Austin will be joining us, as always, on Thursday. So let's get ready to take a break, and let's get this plane off the ground, and let's soar through the air with knowledge, with information, with policy. 1-877-532-5797. 1-877-532-5797. Thank you, Elizabeth Herrion, saying praying from you for you from Missouri. I need all the prayer I can get. I appreciate that. Let's take our break. Be right back. Keeping it real. Sharpton. Be right back.
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11: It's Sybil Wilkes with what we need to know. Search and rescue teams in the Grand Canyon continue the search for a missing Texas hiker following the catastrophic flash flooding that claimed two other lives. Emergency responders recovered the bodies of two Texas men along the Colorado River, while rescue personnel successfully saved over 80 visitors stranded in the Bright Angel Canyon and Phantom Ranch areas of the national park. Search efforts remain active for that third hiker, Tim Smith. In voting rights news, a dramatic new whistleblower complaint warns the United States Postal Service rushed President Trump's mail-in ballot verification system without mandatory pre-election testing. The warning arrives 1 week after civil rights organizations, including the NAACP and the Atlanta-based Black Voters Matter, filed a federal lawsuit asserting that the executive order could disenfranchise nearly 48 million voters, disproportionately affecting Black voters. In Massachusetts, courtroom developments, jury deliberations in the Lindsey Clancy murder trial remain stalled. Following five full days of deliberations, the judge issued a formal charge urging deadlocked jurors to re-examine their positions as a final measure before declaring a potential mistrial. Clancy admits to strangling her three young children in 2023, but pleaded not guilty by reason of insanity. And in professional sports, the NBA handed down historic penalties against the Los Angeles Clippers and the star forward Kawhi Leonard for violating salary cap circumvention rules. An independent investigation revealed the franchise helped Leonard secure off-court corporate income. The league fined the Clippers $30 million, stripped the team of five first-round draft picks, and suspended the owner, Steve Ballmer, for 1 year. And they fined Leonard $700,000. To subscribe to my free daily newsletter, please visit SybilWilkes.com. For all the news 24/7, go to News1.com. I'm Sybil Wilkes. Be informed. 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
29: Did you know that when you make time to do three simple things each day with your children, talking, reading, and singing, you're helping to shape and strengthen their brains for the years to come? 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
19: 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Hey!

0: Captain, let's go to the phones. 1-877-532-5797. Or you can go to the message board at nationalactionnetwork.net. It's Policy Day, BWY. What is this? B. Wentz, 36, says, hi. How can Hakeem Jeffries reinstall the Affordable Care Act? I thought the president is the only person who can reinstall Health Act. I hope Mr. Jeffries can reinstall the health bill. He can reinstate it by reintroducing it to Congress, and they vote for it to be law, just like he can reinstate a Voting Rights Act. And if they have the numbers they need, assuming Trump would veto it, because he'll still be president for 2 years, you can override the veto. That's why we need people to vote this year, the right Congress and the right Senate. Yes, he can do it. All right, let's go to the phone. Let's go to Pam, my friend, the activist extraordinaire in Chicago. Pam.
1: Hello, Reverend Sharpton. Thank you. And thank you for the wonderful action of marching, protesting, and galvanizing people. Reverend Sharpton, first and foremost, we are going to have to come out and vote in massive numbers. And so I'm concerned about the strategy of mail-in ballots. I've never used that process. So those who are, you know, familiar with it and use it, I think we may have to come up with a different strategy that entails early voting. And we need to get as many people in tuned with that and that message out, I think, as possible.
0: I agree. It's very confusing. I think it's confusing. First, we need to be able to put out to people what to do. The strategy, and Jennifer Jones Austin will be on shortly.
1: Sure.
0: The strategy is going to be that we need to get people to do as much mail-in as they can so they can check their registration has not been tampered with by some of these agencies. And if there's something that we need to help them redo, they do it in enough time, not wait on election day. And that they send in their mail-in ballot in a way they can verify that it was counted. So we're going to go through the whole process with that. And I'm getting ready to go on tour. I'll be out your way with Marine Forte and them, because we want to break that down and then have what we call voter brigades in each of these major cities, people that will help get on the phones and phone bank the information and be at the site on election day. So it's a lot of work to do between now and then, but it must be done, Pam, as you know.
1: In my life, but Reverend Sharp, I'm going to make room to certainly make this a priority, because we've got to change the House and the Senate, which leads me to my next point quickly. The Senate. Angie Nixon is taking a lot of hits and fire. And so it is my sincere hope that the Democratic Party is sincerely backing her with actions and money. And I'm going to ask this, Reverend Sharpton. I've said this before. What is the our Jewish people are allies? Because what Laura Loomer said about Angie Nixon, Ketanji Brown Jackson, I think she said it about Representative Presley and others, is despicable. And I'm waiting on some Anti-Defamation League, I don't care which national Jewish organization, to denounce her. She is a senior advisor to this adjudicated sexual abuser.
0: Yeah, for you that don't know, Loomer said that the names that Pam mentioned,
1: the candidate for senator in Florida, U.S. candidate, Democratic right. Senator for Florida,
0: Ketanji is in the Supreme Court.
1: Supreme Court, yes.
0: That she said they all talk with Ebonics, and called them profane names.
1: Ghetto. And called them ghetto bees. I won't say, but called them ghetto bees.
0: Ghetto bees. That's correct. This is what she said. And now, this is a close advisor, yes, colleague of the sitting president. Called them ghetto bees. And said they talking to Ebonics.
1: And said that, I think, went on to say that Angie Nixon, that maybe she should be led like a dog by a leash.
0: Yeah.
1: I mean,
0: And I hope the people in Florida, I had Angie Nixon, she came on Politics Nation the weekend after she won. And
1: yeah,
0: she is a, and from all I understand, people in Jacksonville and Newark, she's a committed, dedicated person. And is a state legislator now. She know exactly what she's talking about, is articulate about it. And it's not Ebonics, it's that she speaks common language. Nobody ever accused Miss Luma of Donald Trump being a Shakespearean orator. I mean, he gets up there and ramble for 2 hours, and nobody knows the sense he's trying to make. This woman is talking policy. She's talking legislation. But what I say to Angie and to Justice Brown is that they would not be wasting time if you weren't getting to them. So take it as a compliment. I mean, I stood up for Nolan Wells. They're going to threaten to sue me. So I said, oops. I tell that story all the time, Pam. My grandmother told me in Alabama, she said, you from Brooklyn, you don't know about farming. She said, you look over there. I said, yes, ma'am, I'm about 12 years old. And she said, that's a pen, that's a hog pen. I said, yes, ma'am, I seen the hogs in cartoons in school. I ain't but 12 years old and down there in my mother's place. She said, let me tell you one thing about hogs. I said, what's that, grandma? She said, you see them bricks over there? I said, yeah. She said, if you throw that brick in a pile of hogs, the one that hollers is the one you hit. So anytime they start criticizing me, I say, I must have hit the hog because they hollering, because they would not be hollering if we hadn't scored on them. They ignore folks that don't hit them. And so they just keep on keeping on. But I'm really glad you called and brought that up. And this whole voting thing, and we're going to go into detail with Jennifer. But and then I'm going on the road. We need to teach people how to deal with early voting, and we need to have people that will be part of these brigades that will say, I will take the last 2 weeks and do phone banking and help poor people out and be at the poll. This is as serious as it gets.
1: I'm all on board, and let's do all of the above. So I think one last thing, can I mention when Attorney Jones Austin comes on with the Epstein files? Now they voted for Massey put forth they wanted to have the Epstein Transparency Act too, and that would kick some of that information down to the attorney generals. I'll be listening, but I would like to know what the Attorney Jones Austin, what does she think of that strategy? Because they're trying to get this information out and get some justice for the survivors, as well as get some people arrested. Now, they named about 12 co-conspirators. So I encourage everybody, go look at Representative Massey's statement on the House floor. Not these are co-conspirators. And Jennifer Jones Austin, she can clarify what that means. So thank you, Reverend Sharpton. As always, I appreciate you, the work, man, push here, all the civil rights leaders. And we've got to support with our money and with our energy. And we've got to win this, the House and the Senate.
0: Oh, yeah, we must
1: win. And I just believe we do. I'm saying 90% turnout.
0: Yes,
1: you know,
0: ma'am.
1: That's what I'm saying.
0: You know,
1: 90% turnout. Thank you, Reverend.
0: All right. Thank you. On the message board, what's her name? Marbetta Rutherford said, what is the word on the 15-year-old that shot two women and killed one? Why so quiet? Because the families have not called me. I don't know whether you're trying to be concerned or sarcastic, but we don't get involved unless the victims' families call us. And when they do, that's when we respond. I don't impose myself on people's issues. But thank you for the question. I hope it was made with the right spirit. Let's take a break. Be right back. Shopton. Keep it real. Policy Day. Keeping it real. We'll be right back.
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0: Brother Deshaun in Washington, D.C. Deshaun?
1: Yeah, what's up, Al? I don't really have no problem with what Laura Loomer said, but I think it's a bigger issue. Nobody's allowed to criticize black women. The second you say something, the only thing you get back is the sign language. Oh, your mama black, you hate your mom, blah, blah, blah. The same old tired sign language that we heard. So black women are not above criticism. Some of those women do act ghetto and ratchet, even though they're in Congress. So there's nothing wrong with calling them out.
0: Well, I think the problem, Deshaun, is not that anyone says that you can't call them out and give your opinion. I think that the problem is that people don't want them to be responded to. Luma can say what she wants. You can say what you want. But then y'all got to take fire back. If you fire at people, they got a right to fire back.
1: I told you to come to the Manosphere. The Manosphere has had way worse about that fake ghetto hood rat Jasmine Crockett than Laura Loomer ever did.
0: But that's your opinion. And I think that what you're inviting me to is not something that I agree with. That's your opinion. You have a right to opinion. What I think that there's a difference between you being able to express yourself, which I do every time you call the show, and in saying that I'm going to do something because you tell me to do it. I'm not telling you what you should believe. You should not tell me what I believe. I believe that... Oh, don't start yelling now because you'll be talking to the dial tone.
1: You do it all the time anyway, Al.
0: You want to do that. That's what you want to do. I'm talking very calmly to you, and you're going to start hollering. And I don't allow hollering on the show, even if they agree with me. What I'm saying to you is that it is absolutely fine to disagree. But just know that if you take a shot, people have a right to shoot back.
1: Absolutely. And the only other thing I wanted to say was, I personally don't have a problem with voting. I want everybody to go out and vote. But the only issue I have with the older generation is, sometimes older people act like that's the only solution to all our problems. Vote, vote, vote, vote, vote. We've been voting since before Motown had their first hit. It's on the bottom then, you're on the bottom now, and here you all come with the sunk cost fallacy, just saying get out and vote. But I have empirical data to show that in some cities that are Democrat, majority black, voting has not helped us in forever.
0: Okay, and I respectfully disagree. I think that voting is a part of the solution, not the only part. And I think that voting, when we voted in the right numbers and won, we got things like voting rights. Like, in fact, nobody, including Byron Daniels running as a Republican in Florida, couldn't be running without the Voting Rights Act. We got that because we voted in a Congress and a president that passed that. We got the Civil Rights Act. We were able to raise the median income to a degree. Then we lost it when other people started winning vote, and our voting went down. So I think that for people that say we gained nothing in 60 years are not telling the truth. The truth is we gained and lost, gained, lost. We gained under certain people and lost under others, which is why the more we vote and bring out people, the more we got. You can't tell seniors and younger people that needed help with health care that the Affordable Care Act was not gaining something. We didn't have it before that. We got that because we elected a president that did that. So I don't think it's a straight line that, oh, we didn't make any progress. My mother was born, raised in Dothan, Alabama, and couldn't vote in her hometown until she was almost 40 and living in New York and went back home and would visit. She, of course, was voting in New York. But her son ran for president, and the fact that I could run and people were voting then was because people voted because of the Voting Rights Act. That's just facts. We can argue different opinions, that we can't argue facts.
1: Hello?
0: Yeah.
1: Yeah, absolutely. So the thing is, we need to start working on other solutions aside from just voting.
0: I agree with
1: family, that. Family, education, community.
0: I agree with family. I agree with education. I agree with community. And Deshaun, including that family, are black women.
1: Yes, but the bastard baby mama culture is something that's actually destroying our people. And we have empirical data to prove that. Education.
0: That the what? You broke up. The what is the destroying our culture?
1: The bastard baby mama culture. Like these black women having 6 and 7 kids by 9 and 10 baby daddies. That's actually destroying our community.
0: And you have data on that.
1: Well, black women are number one in out of wedlock births, and there should be a paradox.
0: You said you have empirical data on that. So you have empirical data that black women are having outrageous percentage of out of wedlock birth. Huh?
1: That's not what I said. What I said was black women were number one.
0: Number one in what area? In what area?
1: Now, come on, stop fronting.
0: You can't answer the question. See how you get upset when I ask you a question? I said empirical data, number one in according to what data?
1: I'm getting ready to answer. If you let me tell you, black women are number one in out of wedlock births, and they're also the least married.
0: According to what data? I'm trying to find out from what you're quoting.
1: National Institute of Health.
0: What National Institute of Health?
1: The federal government,
0: yeah. National Institute of Health says that black women are number one. And no, that's not true. That's not true.
1: So who's number one in out of wedlock?
0: No. Birth? Don't ask me. You're the one that claimed the data. But I know the national because I'm getting ready to do a lecture. Just a second. I'm getting ready to do a lecture with people that are from that, and that clearly I can tell you is not the claim of the national. Don't make stuff up, Deshaun. Come on, let's take a break. Let's go to somebody else. Deshaun, now you are fabricating. No, don't go to break. Don't go to break. Let's go on to the next call. See, when you let people talk, a friend of mine used to say that a fish wouldn't get caught if they kept their mouth shut. You can talk yourself into getting caught. Now, he has the right to say whatever opinion he wants, but except then quote something that's not true, like the federal government said that. That's not true. And I'm not going to entertain untruths. He can disagree with everything I say and call every day if he wants. But if you're going to say something that's a fact that's not a fact, that's when I'm going to say no. Let's move on. Let's go to Brother Jacob in Philadelphia, WURD. Brother Jacob, you're keeping it real with Al Sharpton.
2: Peace be unto you, Reverend Al, and your global listeners. Reverend Al, before I get started, do you know what day it is?
0: What do you mean?
2: Well, let me tell you.
0: Okay.
2: It was the 3rd of September. You know, I had to go there at Motown.
0: A day I always remember. I remember.
2: Yes, sir. Yes, sir.
0: It's the 3rd of September.
2: Look, Reverend Al, I got another one. My mother used to say, and you do it excellent. My mother said, give a person enough rope, they hang themselves.
0: Yeah, that's true.
2: And there it is. Well, there it is. We just heard it. And you just so smooth, man. You know what I mean? You so smooth and intelligent that, you know, look, we got people like my brother that just called. They want to make you look bad because a couple of buses didn't show up on in certain places, right? The march went on, everything was no incidents, everything, but they want to go down a rabbit hole to try. They got a campaign out there, Reverend Al, and I know you know, because you've been preaching since you was a little boy. But they want to discredit you. They want to discredit you and our you call him the Attorney General, Crump. Oh, man, I call y'all the dynamic duel, right? But they try to discredit our leaders, man. They got a white evangelical preacher. I don't even choose to know his name. And he's out there talking about, yeah, Reverend Al Sharpton, he's not a reverend. He's not a preacher. He don't even know you like that. Now, it's an insult for people who don't even know what they're talking about, like the last caller, to just say things. And then you have people that hit your...
0: Well, let me just say this because we're going to run to the break. If no one was criticizing me, then I would not be affected. I mean, people far greater contributions than I made. Martin Luther King, do you know what they used to call Martin Luther King? Reverend Jackson, all that. So I'm not bothered by that. I'm confirmed by that. Out of all the people that stood up for Nolan Wells, I'm the only one they want to sue. That makes me stick my chest out. I'm not the only one stood out there, but apparently I'm the one to get to them. And people talk about bus. I'm coming to Philly and do a rally. I want to meet the people that want to ride on the bus. Not one of them will say they paid for a bus seat. Not one. We paid for the buses that didn't come. Not a one. Ask them, how much money did you lose? And I'll tell you how much we lost with the buses not doing right in Philly. But you had 35, 40,000 people there. Why don't you talk about that? Oh, that doesn't fit your naysay scenario. But

0: initiatives regarding retail price gouging as national gas prices continue to surge. Speaking from the Oval Office Wednesday, he demanded retailers bring pump prices down. As AAA reports, the national average for regular gasoline reached $4.12 per gallon, and that's right ahead of Labor Day travel. Fuel costs have risen by nearly a dollar per gallon over the past year following the outbreak of the war with Iran. In Chicago, the family of a black man fatally stabbed on a public transit train filed a wrongful death lawsuit against the Chicago Transit Authority and two security contractors. 24-year-old Dominique Poilion was killed in January while sleeping on a Blue Line train. Police charged Demetrius Thurman with first-degree murder, while the victim's grieving family alleges transit security failed to provide basic protection for their passengers. Fresh data from the World Trade Center Health Program reveals a staggering surge in cancer cases ahead of the 25th anniversary of the September 11th terror attacks. For the first time, cancer diagnoses among people who lived, worked, or attended school near Ground Zero have surpassed cases among the first responders, with total Ground Zero cancer diagnoses skyrocketing from 3,200 in 2015 to over 57,000 this year. And finally, American employers and workers face steep healthcare cost increases. A new financial forecast from Mercer estimates that employer health benefit costs will jump by over 8% in 2027, marking the largest annual increase in more than two decades, driven by rising therapeutic costs and general healthcare inflation. To subscribe to my free daily newsletter, please visit SybilWilks.com. For all the news 24/7, go to NewsOne.com. I'm Sybil Wilks. Be informed. Be empowered.
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1: 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Every Saturday and Sunday, including this coming Saturday and Sunday, I will be live. It's Labor Day weekend. That means a lot of y'all getting your last whatever for the summer. Turn the show on so you're informed. Turn it on with your guests. If y'all having cookouts at the beach and all that, turn on Politics Nation. I'm booking some of the movers and shakers right now in the Senate and the Congress so we know when you come out of the holiday what you're facing. Watch it this Saturday. I'll be live both nights. One of the things when they did the salute of my 15th anniversary, President of MS said at the thing that she marveled at the fact that I've never missed a show. I've been there every show for 15 years. I said, yeah, because I take it as my mission and my assignment, and I intend to fulfill it. So watch it and be a part of it. Also, you that are in the New York area for Labor Day, or you that live in this area, meet me at the Saturday Action Rally in Harlem at the House of Justice, 6 Hancock, which is really 124th and Lenox Avenue. 9 a.m. to 11 a.m. I'll be there this Saturday looking for you. You and you bring your relatives. You got friends come in or relatives come in for Labor Day weekend, and let them experience the rally and shake my hand after. I like to greet people. I always like to stand at the door and greet people, thank them for coming out. And of course, you that are not in the New York area, you can watch it live on Impact Television, live on NationalActionNetwork.net, or live on YouTube /NAN, N-A-N, or on AME Zion Network. All right, let's go back to the phone. Let's go to Janet in Baltimore, Maryland. Janet.
2: Hey, Reverend Al, how are you today?
1: I'm doing very well.
2: I am calling to ask if when the lady lawyer comes on later today, I hope she does, because maybe she would be the one who could answer this question. But my thing is that if the courts have said that this mail-in scheme that the U.S. Postal Service was to implement was illegal and they couldn't do it, if the Postal Service decides to ignore them and do it anyway, aren't they in contempt of court? Don't people get detained, censured, or locked up for that kind of action?
1: It would seem to me if you defy the courts that, yes, you can be prosecuted. I will certainly bring it up to Attorney Jones Austin. But on his face, it seems to me that the answer to your question is yes, if they go against a court order, yes.
2: Yeah, because I know we can't do nothing to Trump, but ain't nothing stopping us from locking up that Postmaster General. Because he would have been the one to authorize it.
1: I think that's an excellent point. I really do. Thank you for your call. Let me go to Disco Brian in Philadelphia, Pennsylvania, WURD. I see Manuel Murphy saying, Rev, I stream NAN live Saturday mornings. Oh, thank you. I want everybody that can to stream it live if you're not in the area. Go ahead, Brian.
3: Hey, Rev. Listen, I've done my best to fight for justice and righteousness my whole life. It's been a long and winding road, and I've stumbled plenty. I still do. I'm imperfect. But my white Gentile male heart breaks whenever I hear self-haters broadcasting their self-hatred. I don't care if they're Kanye, Candace, Tucker, Nick Fuentes, Hassan Piker, or Brother Deshaun on this show. Please, please, seek therapy. Forgive those who have betrayed you and spread love. Rev, to Pam's point, although Laura Loomer frequently invokes her Jewish identity, the most prominent Jewish organizations have been denouncing Laura Loomer from the beginning of her career. In 2020, during Loomer's congressional campaign, the ADL called her ad that used Holocaust imagery against fellow Jewish Democrat Lois Frankel disgusting and demanded that she take it down. The American Jewish Committee, the AJC, described the same ad as a complete and utter shanda, which is Yiddish for disgrace. Democratic Majority for Israel called her ad repulsive and bigoted and said Loomer owed an apology. And Holocaust scholar and Jewish communal leader Menachem Rosensaft wrote in the Times of Israel that Loomer's comments comparing Jews who vote Democratic to capo Jews who help Nazis constituted, quote, anti-Semitism on steroids, and he titled that piece in the Times of Israel, "The Jewish Anti-Semite on Trump's Plane." So Laura Loomer has been, is, and unless God changes her heart, will always be a disgrace. It was heartbreaking to see that in order to curry favor with Trump, President Zelensky in Ukraine had to take an interview with that horrible woman.
1: Do we lose?
3: Fingernails on the chalkboard, Rev. The opposite of the heroic women being honored around the country right now, Dolly Parton and Gloria Steinem, may they both rest in power. Rev, the reason I was calling today, I was scrolling yesterday and saw another prominent black preacher throwing a little shade at the March on Washington, basically saying, instead of spending millions bringing people to Washington, we ought to be spending those millions getting people to the polls. And I wanted your take on that, Rev, because you constantly remind us that there was never one perfectly unified civil rights movement, that there were, you know, black nationalists who thought King was accommodating and people who disagreed about tactics and personalities. But yet history proves that marching and organizing and litigating and registering voters and getting people to the polls were not mutually exclusive. So my question, Rev, is why do we still fall into this trap of saying, don't do that form of activism, do mine instead? Why can't it be buses to Washington and buses to the polls?
1: Well, I think, again, most of those talking are motivated by less than, I'll say, noble intent. And thank God it's only a few. Dr. King's generation had more against him. Malcolm X and them opposed the March on Washington. But the march ended up being an energizer. Marching is designed to energize and mobilize people to go back and get people to vote, to go back and lead them out. And that's what we did on Friday with all of the naysayers. We put 40,000 people in Washington. You've not seen a black-led gathering of 40,000 people since Trump's been reelected. So obviously people get envious and jealous. They do their whatever they do. I don't know who you're referring to, but it doesn't matter. We did it anyway. And then now we are going in the cities we mobilized. And we have a nucleus of people that rode to Washington and said, yes, I'm committed. They will be the nucleus and the emperor who we will have in that city to do the development of brigades that will be doing the phone banks and being at the polls. But you have to first energize people, galvanize people, to organize people. And that's what marches are for. And I wouldn't read too much into, I don't know who you saw, what people say. Some of it has impure motivations. Some of it is just tactical disagreements. But history shows if we're wrong to have marched in 26, then Was King wrong to march in Washington in 63? Was his wife and others wrong for? I remember in 2000, Martin Luther King III and I had a march in Washington, and his mother said that how proud she was she spoke and handed us the baton. So I don't think anything would matter to me or anybody more than Coretta Scott King telling us that, and that's why we've done it every 2 years. And as far as saying spending all that money, we spent organizations' money that we raised for the march. People didn't spend any money getting on the bus. Yes, they had to get their own food and all. They would have had to do that if they stayed home. So it in its basic point doesn't make a whole lot of sense to me. But I move on. Now phase two, we're going in those cities and organize those people. And I hope whoever you're referring to is doing the same thing or help us with ours. But I thank God for the tens of thousands that met us in Washington. Let's take a break. Be right back. Keeping it real. Shopton. Policy Day. Be right back.
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4: It's Sybil Wilkes with what we need to know. Newly unsealed court records are revealing dramatic new details regarding a federal corruption investigation involving Virginia State Senator Louise Lucas. Documentation shows a federal judge authorized FBI wiretaps on a phone number linked to the veteran Democratic lawmaker for 30 days this spring. The surveillance follows earlier court-approved wiretaps and an FBI raid on Lucas Portsmouth District Office and an adjacent cannabis dispensary she co-owns. Federal investigators are actively probing allegations of public corruption and bribery connected to marijuana dispensary licensing. The Northeast is enduring a second consecutive day of severe weather outbreaks. Over 65,000 utility customers lost power across Pennsylvania, Delaware, and New Jersey after destructive storm cells brought damaging wind gusts, large hail, and localized flash flooding across eastern Pennsylvania. Forecasters warning of ongoing tornado threats through the remainder of the week. Authorities in Florida rescued four young children who spent 6 years locked inside a traveling tractor trailer. State prosecutors described the vehicle as a rolling prison, revealing two girls and two boys ages 5 to 9 when the abuse began were severely malnourished and kept out of school. Defendants Keisha Epps and Tamara Stewart faced multiple felony charges, including child neglect and molestation, as they traveled between Miami, Orlando, and Atlanta. Finally, President Trump told Oval Office reporters he's pleased that Prince Harry and Meghan Markle have left the United States to return to the United Kingdom. The president stated he was never a fan of the couple, specifically criticizing Markle for acting disrespectfully toward Queen Elizabeth and King Charles. To subscribe to my free daily newsletter, please visit SybilWilkes.com. For all the news 24/7, go to News1.com. I'm Sybil Wilkes. Be informed. Be empowered.
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0: Keeping it real, keeping it real. I'm your host, Reverend Al Sharpton, and we're back. 1-877-532-5797. 1-877-532-5797. And of course, you can go on our message board at nationalactionnetwork.net. nationalactionnetwork.net. And we're joined now, as we are every Thursday at this hour, by the the CEO of the Protestant Welfare Agencies in New York, as well as the vice chairman of the National Board of National Action Network, Attorney Jennifer Jones Austin. How you doing, Jenny?
1: Doing all right, sir. I'm here. Glad to be with you and with all your listeners.
0: Let me go to a question someone raised that I think warrants a more detailed legal answer. The whole fight in the courts about mail-in voting that's been invoked by the president, and the Supreme Court gave one ruling that was basically based on process and more than it was on the merits of the case. It was procedural. Now it is back and forward. Explain what it is this administration is trying to do in terms of changing, altering, undermining all of the above in terms of people having mail-in voting and where it stands at this point.
1: Okay. So one of the things that lawyers always center on when we're looking at laws, we're looking at legislation, court law, when we're looking at policies as well as executive orders, is what is the intent behind it? And I think that, you know, I immediately want to go to and help people appreciate that Donald Trump actually made known his intent. He talked about when the Supreme Court ruled just last week how their ruling was good for, I should say a little better than good, but how his ruling was good for Republicans. So this is what people need to appreciate. Since COVID, mail-in voting has picked up significantly. And in just the last general election in 2024, we saw a significantly higher rate of Democrats voting. Nearly one-third of Democrats voted by mail-in voting. What Donald Trump fears is that more people will vote via mail-in, and so people who may not have been able to vote before weren't trusting the mail-in voting system or just weren't even cognizant of it, weren't aware that it was such a thing and it was something they could do, will now take it up more, and that it now will benefit Democrats more than Republicans. But what he's attempting to do is to interfere with states' rights when it comes to voting. States are the authorities when it comes to the election processes, how they'll be stood up, when primaries are held, you know, what ID is required and the like. And what Trump has done is essentially issued an order that directs states to work with the United States Postal Service, whereby states have to submit a list of all citizens who are on their rolls. That list then has to be vetted by the United States federal government, and then it gets turned back to the post office that then will use that to filter the mail-in voting, mail-in votes. And so, essentially, what happened was you had states that went to court that said, no, this, you can't do this. This is illegal. It takes away states' rights. The Supreme Court didn't rule on that. They just ruled on, essentially, technicality, saying that no harm had yet occurred, and so therefore the states didn't have the right to sue just yet. What we're now learning is that a whistleblower has come forward and has shown that when the federal government was being prevented because of an action that was taken by a Boston judge earlier in June, what we're learning is that the federal government, even though the judge in Boston had halted the federal government from moving forward with this order that is seeking to undermine the Democrat vote, what the court, the Supreme Court said was, well, there's been no harm just yet. We don't even know how this is going to play out. Now we know how it's going to play out. And so now states are back in and they're saying, okay, here's what the harm will be. People will be dropped off because what the order, what Trump's order would allow for is for essentially the federal government to say, these people aren't on this list, take them off. And they're also saying that if there's a problem with a bulk of what they call envelopes that have been essentially brought through, worked with USPS, the federal government, is if there's a problem with the scanner, because each mail-in ballot, if you've ever done it, has a scanner on it that is to track to the individual and to the state, to the overall election process. If there's a problem with just one, under Trump's order, all of the ballots that were part of that bulk get thrown out. And so now we know what the game plan is, and we also know that they were moving when they were supposed to have halted under the original ban by the judge up in Boston. And so now they're back in saying, no, no, no, you can't do this. But ultimately, what we need to keep in mind are two things. One, that there are problems with the process itself that would actually throw ballots out, quite possibly, and keep people from being able to exercise their rights. But the other thing that we need to pay attention to is all of this is also intended to drive people nuts trying to figure out what they can and cannot do. And so he's actually trying to keep people from the polls. He's trying to keep people from engaging in the mail-in ballot process. He's trying to actually create hysteria in the voting process to confuse the heck out of people so they don't know which way to go. So one is their ballot could be thrown away if it was found through this stood-up process that is not tested, that all ballots that came through the same bulk of mail-in ballots could be thrown out. So that's a problem. But he's also just trying to mess with people's minds about what is legit, what's not, and keep people away from the polls.
0: Yeah, I was going to say, as they go back and forth on the legalities, that he's really trying to create enough doubt where people won't even try to vote. Because I think on the law, he ultimately is not going to be successful. Even Roberts.
1: That's right.
0: Went with the minority of the court. The Chief Justice said on one of the things that they were raising, saying, "I don't think it's lawful on the law. I don't think it's going to stand." But if they get enough noise, people say, "Oh, I don't know what to do. I ain't voting at all," and they win by our surrendering our right to vote.
1: That's exactly right. Never before have we had a situation where states had to submit to the federal government. There's nothing in the Constitution. There's nothing in any voting rights acts that have come down from Congress that says that the states have to submit the lists of their citizens to the federal government to have it vetted before these people can exercise their authority to vote. And so he's created a fictitious rule that would not withstand legal scrutiny, but he's got it all now muddled in the courts. So people are going to be all the more confused. It's what Trump does.
0: All the time. It's called distraction and established confusion. Where are we now in this whole battle around mail-in voting? Where are we at now?
1: Well, the interesting thing is that now, because the whistleblower has come forward and it has been demonstrated that the instruction to the United States Postal Service to go forward and to develop this system that would cause great problems, one, because it was being stood up too rapidly and was not being tested, the judge in Boston has actually now put another halt on it because she's saying that they violated the initial judicial order before they'd ever gone into the Supreme Court. And so now there's a halt once again.
0: All right, let's talk more policy. You on the phones, 1-877-532-5797. 1-877-532-5797. Shopton. Jones Austin, keeping it real. Be right back.
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23: Keeping it real.
0: Keeping it real. I'm your host, Reverend Al Sharpton. Attorney Jennifer Jones Austin is our co-host. Let me take some calls before I go to some more policy questions, Jenny. Let's go to Fred in Milwaukee, Wisconsin. Fred.
24: Hey, how are you doing, Reverend Sharpton?
0: Doing fine.
24: Hey, first I wanted to say, hey, just a couple of things. Like, I attended the march. I didn't get a chance to meet you, but, you know, I heard the comment, the one, or whoever the pastor was, or whatever. And it's like, it's, you know, my thing is, you're doing good. And if we all have the same goal, and there's many roads to lead to that, why criticize something? It was inspiring. And, you know, if they would have been there, they would have heard the organization, the National Coalition of Negro Women, where they talk about their, and I think one of the sorority groups where they're going to register 1 million people to vote. Right. And an active thing, the proactive thing, and they would have heard all the students from the HBCUs speaking, and it gives you a different insight as far as, you know, sometimes, you know, they look at Facebook and all these other social media and they see the negative things that young people are doing, but they don't see the positive things because they don't get publicized. And with everything, there's a glitch. So I commend you for what you're doing. The only thing that I wish, the pastor come on Friday, I would have loved to hear him say that day, hold my mule and close out the program.
0: Yeah, well, let me say this, Ben. I'll let you go to your second point. I think that what you said is true. We had a lot of young people there, a lot of students, and they were on the program. And let me also say this. One of the reasons why I'm comfortable with just answering the one person that said that he heard one person, one preacher say something on about the march, we shouldn't spend all that money, I think, on millions going to Washington, is every major civil rights, national civil rights group leader was there and spoke. President NAACP spoke, Derek Johnson, President of the National Urban League, Mark Morial spoke, the head of National Council of Negro Women, Siobhan, spoke. You had the Black Women's Roundtable. So if you've got the larger, largest national civil rights organizations all on one platform, and you've got Hakeem and 15 members of the Congressional Black Caucus, and you got the progressives, Bernie and Bernie Sanders and AOC, then why is some envious preacher mad? The whole civil rights movement, the stuff we say we want, happened. We showed young people, Howard, students from all over the South, everything we say we wanted happened. So if you mad, there's something suspect about that. Now let's go on. Go ahead. That's all I'm going to talk about that. Go ahead, Fred.
24: Yeah, okay, I agree. Because my daughter attends Morgan State, and she went with me, and she had a great time. And, you know, we saw it down in Brazil there. But the question I have for Attorney Joan Anderson, and my thing is, Attorney, when it comes to the...
0: Attorney Jennifer Joan Austin. Austin.
24: Jennifer Austin. Austin. Okay, yeah, John.
0: Her husband may be listening. I don't want her to think that somebody else...
24: I don't get in trouble either.
0: Yeah,
24: but
0: yeah.
24: The question I have, when it comes to these executive orders, I mean, okay, I know they're only good while he's in the White House, but does it take the Congress or lawsuits to challenge all of them? Because some of them are just crazy. You know, it's like he wakes up in the morning, okay, I'm going to change Ontario to, you know, the Lake America and so forth. So how, as citizens, do we take these executive orders from the federal government, and does it only apply to federal institutions or federal employees? How does it affect the rest of us?
1: So, hi. And I'm going to look up who Joan Anderson is to see if that should be an alias.
24: No, I'm sorry.
1: It's all good. So, federal orders are only legally binding on the federal government, federal agencies, federal employees. And it's a great question that you're asking, because people automatically very often assume that whatever President Trump does by executive order applies to everybody else. So you take, for example, like his anti-DEI orders. They don't legally bind private companies, private corporations, private individuals. They don't legally do that. But what happens is he's got, like, you know, because we see the president role as the preeminent role, people think the minute he says something, it covers everybody. Legally, these executive orders only apply to the federal government. And, you know, and by that I mean the executive branch, like the agencies and the like. They don't even necessarily bind Congress. And they certainly don't bind the Supreme Court, because these are separate, equal branches of government. They're not legislation. So they don't cover everybody. But the problem is that it's only when the Congress comes in and backs them up do they have greater reach and extend into, you know, individuals' rights and states' rights and the like. That, in part, is why we've got the problem we have with these mail-in ballots. Yeah, he can direct the post office to do something because, quote, it's a federal agency, even though it's independent. But at the same time, if it's infringing upon individuals' rights, it can't go that far. And if it's infringing upon states' rights, he can't go that far. That's why the Supreme Court hasn't yet ruled on the legality of it. They were just saying, well, like, who's got standing to actually raise the issue? Is that helpful to you?
2: It clears up a lot of stuff, because, you know, some of them are just silly, and, like, he wakes up in the morning and, you know, and decides that, you know, he's going to write an order, and it's like abuse of power in a sense, because if any other president, Obama would have did this, they would have dragged him out the White House.
1: You're spot on. It's like, I mean, essentially he uses the presidency, one for his own profit making. You know, it's a money making engine for him. He uses it as a bully pulpit. He uses it to essentially manipulate and, control, entities and individuals that are not within his control. You think about some of the work that he's done to get corporations to get on board with his anti-DEI activities, right? If you even take the tariff wars, he doesn't have full control over tariffs. That's something that has to be legislated, right? The war that he's taken us into. So essentially what his aim is to push, test his authority as far as he can, and then actually get the courts involved and bring it all the way up to a Supreme Court that essentially many of the people on it are doing his bidding and see how far he can push the law. That's what his game plan is.
0: And try and keep it hung up in the courts, even if mm-hmm. he knows ultimately he loses, he causes enough confusion. That's why you have to galvanize nationally and locally, because you have to counter the narrative that he's given. For example, when the caller mentioned about, you know, some criticism, it was everybody that looks at television, listen to radio, saw the march on Friday, on the news Friday night. Some of it was live on C-SPAN and MS Now all day long. If we didn't have a march, they wouldn't be talking about our marching all day at all. So I think that we have to have a strategy that is multifaceted, like they do. He's got the lawyers working one side while he's out doing appearances on another side today, J.D. Vance doing the press stuff. Why do we have to get in each other's way?
2: Exactly.
0: All right. Thank you for your call. Let's go, Jenny, to Renee, also in Milwaukee. Renee?
3: I'm not in Milwaukee. I'm in Pontiac, Michigan, 30 miles north of Detroit. That's where I live.
0: All right. Okay. I'm sorry.
3: Okay. Okay. Good afternoon, Reverend L, and good afternoon, Attorney Jennifer Jones Austin. I want to continue on this absentee ballot thing. Okay, first question is, absentee ballots, people request those. Like, I'm on the permit list. So it has my name on it, using myself as an example. So once it's like my regular mail, correct? So that's really my personal property. So if I can turn it in if I want to, or vote or not, that's or burn it or whatever. I'm not going to do that, by the way. But I'm going to vote, I'm a Democrat delegate who's the Secretary of State that's running for governor. And I saw her a couple of months ago and asked her a similar question, say, whatever Trump do, she's going to just sue him, back and forth, just like how he goes up to the Supreme Court, because she's not turning over any list, and she's not turning any ballots over to anyone. So that's what Jocelyn Benson said 2 months ago when she came to my club. So the other question is, the post office itself, their function, since it's, 1800s, when they started the post office, delivered the mail, not interfere in elections, not hold up people's mail, since absentee ballots are someone's mail, which is someone's personal property. So Trump is like the Temptations song, he's not much on thinking. The Papa was Rolling Stone, whatever, the Temptations, money and drinking, so he's that part, he's not much on thinking. So how is that going to do so I can sue the post office if they hold up my absentee ballot and millions of other people who think like me? So if I would like those things I said, is that personal property? Sue the post office? And are they going outside their function interfering in an election? Those are my questions. And I'll sit here and listen.
0: Let's take a break. We'll be right back. Keep it real. Shopton, Jones Austin, be right back.

0: jurors to re-examine their positions as a final measure before declaring a potential mistrial. Clancy admits to strangling her three young children in 2023, but pleaded not guilty by reason of insanity. And in professional sports, the NBA handed down historic penalties against the Los Angeles Clippers and the star forward Kawhi Leonard for violating salary cap circumvention rules. An independent investigation revealed the franchise helped Leonard secure off-court corporate income. The league fined the Clippers $30 million, stripped the team of 5 first-round draft picks, and suspended the owner, Steve Ballmer, for 1 year. And they fined Leonard $700,000. To subscribe to my free daily newsletter, please visit SybilWilks.com. For all the news 24/7, go to NewsOne.com. I'm Sybil Wilks. Be informed. 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
2: Why? 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
19: 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Attorney Jennifer Jones Austin, our vice chair of National Action Network, CEO of Protestant Welfare Agency in New York, is our co-host. I see on the board full support from Rav. Okay, you got it. Well, I can see. Rav Hidzwa Jeremiah says full support from South Africa. They listen to South Africa and Germany, we're getting calls everywhere, and I think that it is, important that we have that global audience. Let's go back to Renee. Renee from Milwaukee, repeat your question because I want everybody to understand what we're talking about.
22: Hyatt, Michigan. Okay, question about the absentee ballots. Since they... I think, because they're male, and they have people's names on them, and the person either requests them, and also they have that number assigned to them. That becomes personal property because they have their name on it. That's like things in your house that you got your name on it or whatever, or your driver's license. So Trump stop personal property. The other thing is the post office job is to deliver the mail and nothing else, sell stamps or whatever else they do, to sort the mail and deliver it. So that's, they don't get involved in the elections and everything. That's not their purpose. That's another agency, I think, that handles that, but that's not the post office. They delivered the mail, and it's been like this since the 1800s. Third question, if the post office refused to deliver the absentee ballot, I heard they going to cherry pick and say if your name is Deshaun Jackson or Shasquisa Smith, a black sounding name, pick out. I don't know. That's a rumor going around here. So can these people that do not get their ballots because of the post office's withholding due to this Trump dum-dum executive order, can these 100 million people, whatever, I mean, they withhold, sue the U.S. government and Trump and the post office for withholding those ballots?
0: Okay. So the first person I want to understand and appreciate is I really like and appreciate the way you're thinking about these issues. I think that it's solid logic. The challenge we have here is that you don't have complete control according to like the United States Constitution. The way our government is set up, you do not have complete control, absolute control over any personal property, or mail-in ballot would be part of that as well. We don't have complete autonomy over anything. You take something like guns and gun control laws. You take your car, your house. You don't have complete control over how you use and what you do with these things. So I like your logic and the way you're thinking about it, but you got to remember that your personal property, if it can be determined that in some ways it's infringing upon the rights of others or it's in violation of some federal law, then you don't have absolute control over it. So that's number one. Now, number two, the question that you ask about, okay, well, you know, I'm thinking kind of what you were saying, like, you know, what were you saying, like, what you can do about it? Or, like, we've got to remember again at the end of the day, right now what's happening is it has not been opined that Trump has the authority to do any of this, and it's most likely that, you know, there would be no way to hold up that he has true authority. Think about it this way. If the Supreme Court thought that he had authority to do this, then they wouldn't have just, they likely, this court being what it is, they wouldn't have brought it down to a technicality of standing. They would have made a ruling on that what he's seeking to do is actually legal under the law. They don't, like, they know that it's not. That's why they didn't rule on it. They just treated it as a standing issue. But at the end of the day, it's likely going to fall apart. The challenge is what harm will have been done before then.
22: Okay. But the ballots here haven't been mailed out yet. So, and then if they're going back and forth through all this process, the election, as far as this midterm, is going to be over with and done. About time. I don't know what he can do.
19: Yeah, that's why the pressure has to be now. That's why we're in Washington.
22: Right.
19: Because that's
22: right.
19: Where the action is going to be called. It will be determined in Washington. And we've got to keep that pressure on. They say it's procedural. We've got to get them to the merits or to refrain from interfering with the case at all. So that's why the pressure's got to be there. That's why we had the members of Congress there. That's where we've got to go. But thank you. You brought it right home.
22: Okay.
19: I thank you for your call. And I think that it is important that we understand that's where the power lies. Right now, for example, as we get ready to go to the various cities on the ground, we also will have to be briefing people based on what they come back out of Washington with. So, you know, it's pretty asinine to say, let's go grassroots and not Washington. Like, Washington ain't going to decide the laws that we're going to have to deal with grassroots.
22: Mm-hmm.
0: You know, and I think that everybody needs to keep in mind, you just need to keep moving forward. I mean, what I would advise people in this moment with all this craziness, try to participate in your local elections. If you're not going to be around on election day, you don't want to show up on election day, be a part of the early voting. You know, like if you can't do that, then do the mail-in. But right now you have different options and you want to make sure that your vote is cast and it's heard. And who knows what shenanigans they'll be playing. So if you can be there on election day, make sure you're there for early voting. And if you can't do that, then know that nothing has changed just yet on the mail-in voting. There's now another block, another temporary restraining order because of what Trump is doing and what has been uncovered with the whistleblowing. But it's not a time to take chances.
1: Let's go to Doug in Atlanta, Georgia. W-A-O-K, Doug.
17: Good afternoon, Reverend Al and Attorney Austin. Congratulations on your congratulations on a successful march on Washington and 15 years of Politics Nation.
1: Thank you.
17: I'm ex-military officer, and so we always learn measure, countermeasure, right? Anytime someone takes an action, try to come up with a countermeasure for it. So when I look at the voting, I say, okay, we beat Trump the first time because we inundated him with votes, right? So we weren't ready for that measure. So I think they've come up with a countermeasure. My concern is with specifically Dominion voting machines. You know, they proved that they were secure, good operation. But then in October, October the 9th, as a matter of fact, they got purchased by a Republican election official called Liberty Votes, run by a guy named Scott Liedecker or something like that, which he ran a polling equipment company. So I said, okay, now, so they're buying this secure system, but the system is made of both hardware and software. I'm also a software engineer. And so I said, how long would it take them to change that software to behave in a different way than what we expect, what we can't see? And it's typically 3 to 6 months. So I look at that and I say, okay, so they're probably working on changing these voting machines in some way so they get the outcome they want rather than the true outcome. And then down the road, I see that Trump fired all the people associated with the Election Assistance Commission, which is responsible for verifying the versions of these machines and verify they're secure and they're ready to go. So you got rid of people that are going to secure it, and they're constantly, I mean, a Republican company has now bought the Dominion voting machines, and Dominion voting machines are used in 27 states. They're used in more than half of the states. So they got the greater majority with the Dominion voting machines. So why isn't anyone talking about that? Why isn't anyone, or is there anyone in the background investigating that or keeping track of the versions that are being changed or how the software is being changed for Dominion voting machines? They could put, you know, new changes out there before the vote and then cause a different outcome. And everyone would
1: let me say this, and I'm going to be very careful because I don't want to betray somebody's confidence and engagement. But I can tell you one of our partner National Civil Rights Organization is very deep into this Dominion purchase, the implications, and promises us that by the first weekend, September, which is now, that they were going to come back with some findings and probably a petition in the courts about this, because it is very suspect. I think you thinking methodically, as you said, you're a military man. It never occurred to me until this particular leader of a national organization spoke last Friday, brought this up to us about in a joint call about the Dominion purchase and who purchased it. So with everything you say checks with information he gave us, and I'll be looking forward to when he comes public. I can then talk more. In fact, I'll probably have him on this show and my TV show. But thank you, Doug. Go ahead.
17: You know what I wish you could have on your TV show? I wish you could have someone that used to work for Dominion voting machines, someone that was responsible for the software before the purchase. And they'd have the knowledge to tell you kind of what they were focused on, what their primary objective was with that system. And then you'd probably go a lot further down the road.
1: That's a great idea. That's a great idea. You should, now that you're out of the military, you ought to produce a show because that's real good. You gave a good suggestion. Thank you for your call. Let's go. I see Dahl 676 says, good afternoon, Reverend Shopton and chat, listening from Los Angeles, California. Yeah, tell me, Dahl, how things going out there. with the mayor's race with Karen Bass. Let me know what's going on. I'm coming to L.A. on this tour, but I need to know what I'm coming into. Let's take a break. Be right back. Keeping it real. Shopton, Jones, Austin. Be right back.

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1: It's Sybil Wilkes with what we need to know. President Trump said he issued a direct warning to oil executives regarding retail price gouging as national gas prices continue to surge. Speaking from the Oval Office Wednesday, he demanded retailers bring pump prices down. As AAA reports, the national average for regular gasoline reached $4.12 per gallon, and that's right ahead of Labor Day travel. Fuel costs have risen by nearly a dollar per gallon over the past year following the outbreak of the war with Iran. In Chicago, the family of a black man fatally stabbed on a public transit train filed a wrongful death lawsuit against the Chicago Transit Authority and two security contractors. 24-year-old Dominique Poilion was killed in January while sleeping on a Blue Line train. Police charged Demetrius Thurman with first-degree murder, while the victim's grieving family alleges transit security failed to provide basic protection for their passengers. Fresh data from the World Trade Center Health Program reveals a staggering surge in cancer cases ahead of the 25th anniversary of the September 11th terror attacks. For the first time, cancer diagnoses among people who lived, worked, or attended school near Ground Zero have surpassed cases among the first responders, with total Ground Zero cancer diagnoses skyrocketing from 3,200 in 2015 to over 57,000 this year. And finally, American employers and workers face steep health care cost increases. A new financial forecast from Mercer estimates that employer health benefit costs will jump by over 8% in 2027, marking the largest annual increase in more than two decades, driven by rising therapeutic costs and general health care inflation. To subscribe to my free daily newsletter, please visit SybilWilkes.com. For all the news 24/7, go to News1.com. I'm Sybil Wilkes. Be informed. Be empowered.
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7: 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Oh dear God, I petition you today to relieve my pain. 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Let me remember that you are the creator of the entire universe, and you are forever in the blessing and healing business. You are the source of all joy, satisfaction, and completion. 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Hallelujah and amen.
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0: Keeping it real, keeping it real. I'm your host, Reverend Al Sharpton, and we're back. Turn to Jennifer Jones Austin is our cause. Let's go to New Jersey. My man, Street Council's on the line. Street Council, you keeping it real with Sharpton and Jones Austin.
1: Yeah, hey, how the brother? It's good to hear from you, brother. It's good to hear that the sister's still holding the line with the brother, man. We was out there with your brother on the front lines of D.C., man. You know, the brother, you know, they did a good job. I mean, excellent job. The people came out no matter the weather, brother, because at this stage in our life, brother, we got to weather the storm.
0: That's right.
1: You know, we got to weather the storm, brother, and we need marching orders, man, you know. To each city to city, state to state, brother, we need to push. We got to push, brother, as we count down the very survival of our life and our people, man. You know, we getting hung. I ain't really hear, you know, too many people talk about that, man, but we got to, brother, we got to highlight this on every level, and we need marching instructions, brother, to bring out the vote and marching instructions to get involved. And reignite the movement, brother. You know, with this food and this technology is dumbing us down out here, brother. I appreciate your contribution. May the Creator continue to bless you with many more years to come, brother. And allow the Sister Jones, man, to continue to hold the line and educate our people, man. One of the few attorneys besides her and Attorney Crump that's really on the front line exposing this criminal system that we up against, brother. Appreciate you taking my call.
0: All right. Appreciate you calling. It's from Newark, New Jersey. Been a gladiator warrior a long time, and I had to go to him. Let me go to Pierce in Ohio. Pierce? Hello, Pierce, you're on the air. Yes, you're on the air.
2: Yes, my name is Terrence Tolles. How are you today?
0: I'm all right.
2: I'm calling about a report that I read. It's a report out of a newspaper called Capital B, and it involves a black couple, Courtney, they call CW, and Nicole Mallory. They have been harassed and racism since moving to Yoder, Colorado, and opening their farm. They have a 1,000-acre farm. And reading this article, they have even been arrested for defending their property.
0: Defending their property.
2: Yes. The headline says, Colorado ranchers fear for their lives after shooting on the farm. After years of facing harassment, the Mallorys say they are still experiencing it. And this article was written April the 9th, 2026.
0: And what's the periodical you read it in?
2: It is Capital B. And the reporter is Alaya Wright, A-A-L-L-Y-A-H, Wright, W-R-I-G-H-T.
0: Let me see if we can track this down. Thank you for your call, because we had John Boyd on, the president of the National Black Farmers Association, that was on my TV show Sunday night. Let me see if I can track this article down, see if we can find these people. Jabbar in Alabama. Jabbar, you're keeping it real with Sharpton and Jones Austin.
3: Reverend Sharpton, how you doing?
0: I'm doing. What part of Alabama are you in?
3: I'm from Anniston, Alabama, but I go to school at the University of Alabama.
0: I know where Anniston is. Go ahead.
3: Yes, sir. I actually met you earlier this year, the day after Reverend Jackson's funeral in Selma, Alabama. I spoke to you inside the church right before we left and went to the bridge. I spoke to you in the back. But for me, as a young man, my question to you once was, how could I get more involved in civil rights? And not only that, get people my age to get to the polls and understand what exactly are we supposed to be voting for.
0: Well, I think, first of all, thank you for your call. And obviously, you're sincere. You're in Selma, now you're calling in. I think that we have people in Alabama that you need to be a part of, and really part of the leadership, because you want to. young people hear more from young people. And if you would take our toll-free number and talk to Christian Matthews, who's our youth leader here in New York, and y'all network, and y'all can figure out when we swing through how we can do a youth council chapter there and work together with you. Call us
3: 847.
0: Do this number. Christians at 877-626-4651. 877-626-4651. And tell Christian, I told you on the air to call that you want to do something with young people down there, and let's make it happen. Absolutely.
3: Yes, sir. I truly appreciate you, Reverend Sharpton. I truly do.
0: I appreciate you. God bless you. That's a call, Jenny, that warms your heart. They're talking about young people.
3: Mm-hmm.
0: You saw hundreds of young people at the march. Now you got a young brother from Anniston. He's at the University of Alabama calling on the air saying they want to do something. There never was a generation where all of the young people, the majority of young people were involved.
3: Right.
0: It was always the few that were in SNCC, that was in SCLC. When I joined Breadbasket under your father, it wasn't like I had 500 folk coming with me. Maybe 10 or 12 of my friends came, and we had to organize to get other people. It's going to take those committed to do it. And let me not end with young people. We ain't never had a majority of older people. Let's not act like every blackie that was alive and black in the 60s was marching.
4: You know, Reverend Sharpton, one, there were many young people at the march, and I had an opportunity to talk with several of them. And when I tell you, I told you I was going to send you a couple of pictures. I'm going to send them to you because I had to take pictures. The joy, the enthusiasm in these young people's eyes. I met two young ladies from Howard and talked with them extensively. I met a young guy and a young girl from Morgan State. And all four of them were telling Sean, my husband, we were down there together and moving together. And they were telling us it was their first march. And they were so, pumped up and ready to go. And just so excited to be a part of something. And feeling like they were there and they were making a difference. And they were. The last thing I'll quickly say to you. Daddy preached a sermon once. And it's in the book, God in the Ghetto, that, you authored a chapter in there. I put it in the book, and it's titled The Majority That Matters. And essentially what he was saying is, people will want you to believe that if you don't have hundreds of thousands or hundreds of thousands of million people marching in the streets with you, that nothing is happening, right? Or it doesn't make a difference. So if you don't have hundreds of millions of people going to City Hall or the White House with you, that your work doesn't make a difference. And what he was saying is be ever mindful that if you're going morally and with God in the way that God desires and intends for his people, then you are with the majority that matters.
0: Well, that's true. And I'm telling you, we've only had 1 million man march. We ain't never had millions going nowhere.
4: Mm-hmm.
0: And to prove your point, we've had marches all through since 2000, maybe once or twice had a couple of 100,000 people. It doesn't matter. As long as you got enough to make the point, that is the point. Let's take a break. We'll be right back. Keeping it real. Sharpton, Jones Austin. Be right back.
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0: 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I'm your host, Reverend Al Sharpton, and we're back. 1-877-532-5797. 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Don't forget, I'm on the phone booking. I've got already some senators and governors booked for this weekend. We'll be live. I don't take holidays off. We'll be live Saturday and Sunday, 5 p.m. Eastern Time on Politics Nation with Al Sharpton. Jenny will tell you they did a reception dinner honoring our 15 years, which is unheard of in TV, people to host that long. And the president of MS Now said, just want everybody to know I never missed a show in 15 years. So I'm not going to mess up now. I'll be there Saturday and Sunday. You be there with me Saturday and Sunday, 5 p.m. Eastern on MS Now. You that are in the New York, New Jersey, Connecticut area, you that are visiting for Labor Day weekend, join me. I'll be there at the House of Justice in Harlem, 124th Street and Morningside. The official address is 6 Hancock Place. Hancock is about 2 or 3 blocks long, so you'll know it by 124th and Hancock, 9 a.m. to 11 a.m. on Saturday morning. And many of you watch it live stream that are not in New York on Impact Television, as well as NationalActionNetwork.net, as well as YouTube/NAN, as well as the AME Zion Network. Let's go back to the phone. This policy day. Let's go to Todd in Cleveland, Ohio. Todd.
29: Hey, Reverend Al Sharpton, Jennifer Jones, Austin. I listened to the beginning of your broadcast, the opening, and I didn't tune back in until about maybe 35 minutes ago, so you may have addressed this already. But at the beginning of your broadcast, you mentioned that you wanted a policy conversation about the Democrats coming back in the party into the House of Reps, and preferably doing a investigation on the 2026 elections. And I thought that you were also in that statement, you were also referencing the improper realignment of the maps. Is that correct?
0: What I said, not the investigation of the election, the investigation of how the laws were changed around redistricting for the election.
29: Correct.
0: The 2026 election is not finished. The general
29: Correct.
0: Election is not till November. I was talking about how the Supreme Court changed the voting laws in 2026
29: and
0: in terms of redistricting.
29: It caused a negative compromise to the just setting up of the maps.
0: Correct.
29: That's what happened. So now,
0: hello?
29: I have a question for the two of you. I assume Jennifer's there. Would it be in the best interest of the population as a whole that this investigation be based on causing a negative compromise to the social economic well-being of the public in place of making it a negative compromise to the black population? Because in the black population, there's diverse socioeconomic groups of people. And although I'm pro-black, partly because I'm black, but even if I wasn't black and I knew what I knew, historically I would say we need to be better protected. Or they, if it wasn't we, I would say they. I do understand that the socioeconomic well-being of the public is always the primary focus for those that are living private citizens as opposed to politicians. So again, do you think the focus and the investigation should be better? You caused a negative compromise to the socioeconomic well-being of the public overall, to the Republican Party?
0: Jenny?
1: And I just want to clarify, are you talking about the impact essentially, like you're talking about the redistricting and the impact, the social economic impact? I just want to be clear, that's what you're asking.
29: Yeah, is that the better focus when if the investigation does occur about the improper realignment of the maps, as opposed to making the focus, you cause a negative compromise to the black population, although that should be part of it.
1: I think at the core, we've got to remember that there should be no discrimination against anybody because of race. In America, there is no discrimination based on socioeconomic status. So I think you have to have, if you see disparate impact, and essentially that's what the Supreme Court ultimately held, that you could not anticipate, you'd have to show that there actually was. And I'm talking about the Voting Rights Act, what they said needed to happen, that you couldn't just presume that there would be a compromise or a negative impact upon people of color. You had to be able to show it. So I think, one, you still have to go with that. But secondly, first and foremost, underlying, we're talking about human rights, citizens' rights being violated, constitutional rights being violated. So before we even get into socioeconomics, yes, that's a consequence of all this, but at the core, it is a violation of constitutional rights of every citizen of the United States. And in particular, you're showing here that there's a discriminatory impact. And what has happened with the Supreme Court is discrimination is still an issue. It's still illegal. They've just changed the circumstances between whether or not you have to be able to actually show it or you have to suggest and show a strong indication that it would happen. So I don't think you step away from how this has a negative consequence upon black people. But before you deal with the constitutional issue.
0: Well, I also think you've got to deal with the laws of voting rights, which was what the Supreme Court was ruling on, was based on racial discrimination. And the Voting Rights Act, passed by the Congress in 65, was to protect those who needed voter protection based on race. And they identified certain congressional districts, most in the South, two in New York, that had a history of disenfranchising blacks based on race.
29: What were two in New York?
0: I know one was in, I don't know the number. It was one in the western New York area, which is Buffalo, below Buffalo, and the other was, I think, where Lord is the congressman now.
29: Okay.
0: And so I think that if we're going to remedy this, we have to therefore remedy that based on, if you're talking about investigation, on why is, based on investigating this, why is it that you changed it? Are you saying now that there is no discrimination in those districts anymore when it comes to voting? If you go for just using economic questions, affordability, all of that, well, you didn't say affordability, but the economic status.
29: That counts.
0: There's some districts that they're the same kind of plurality in terms of you have some districts that have rich and poor in the same district. You can't establish that. There was no discrimination against people's income. It was discrimination against people's color. And this was to be able to have people remedy what they did. The thing that, and what they did by law, you got to remember, it was by law we couldn't vote. There was never a law against poor people voting. It's a law against blacks. It's a law against us being able to use the front of a bus. A law is against us going to use the toilet. So government must repair what government broke. The reason it's a government responsibility is it was a government infringement on our rights.
29: Well, wait a minute. Let me ask you this, and based on what I'm about to tell you, let me ask you this. The folks that brought this case to the court in Louisiana and messed up the Section 2 of the Voting Rights Act are claiming that, well, you can still vote. Everybody can still vote. Now, we all know that, yeah, but you heavily reduce the impact of a population's vote ability to get what they want, and it was intentional, and a lot of those folks were black. But a lot of those folks were also in the socioeconomic middle class or less. Do you not think that you have to address that in defense
0: no,
29: of the investigation?
0: I think you have to address it. But I think the premise of it, and Jenny's the lawyer, has to be repairing damage done, and you cannot argue that it was done based on race. They can argue class. They cannot argue race, because that's what the laws was repairing. You were undoing what they did by law. So whether you are a black millionaire with a funeral home business or whether you are black on welfare, you were told, tell me how many jelly beans are in the jar. That's the problem. That was then. But if you've had that since Reconstruction ended, how do you in one or two generations repair what you did by disenfranchising us? And what the government does not want to take responsibility, well, under Trump, the government doesn't want to take responsibility for what the government did. It was, I tell people all the time, the reason you had affirmative action is because you had an affirmative program against us. The reason you needed DEI is you had the absence of diversity, equity, inclusion. Don't act like we just invented this in some social lab. We were dealing with what was done to us. So the argument must be, how do you end it where we are just starting to empower ourselves, having equal members of Congress, etc., that were excluded because we couldn't vote and because our districts were made meaningless, which you're going back to now?
29: How do you address, Jennifer, these people that are saying, but you can vote now, and your vote does count now, even though you and I and most of the people that pay attention to this type of behavior understand that the vote's impact has been intentionally diluted, focusing on a race. But there's another group of people that have been pushing for the voters' right to act to be diluted, are saying, but you can vote now. We're not blocking your vote like we used to. How do you address
1: two things here? Well, the first one is that in the first instance, there have been significant changes in law across the states, right? Now, very often people are just looking at the federal case right now. They're not looking at what has happened state by state by state that is actually making it more difficult for people to vote. People being taken off voting ledgers when they shouldn't be simply because they haven't voted in the last two elections doesn't mean that you shouldn't be on the roster anymore. There are changes that are happening that are actually taking away people's rights to vote. And the other part of it is when you engage in this type of gerrymandering and redistricting, you are actually weakening somebody's vote. So it's twofold. One, in some places, voting that people do have difficulty now voting can vote because they've been removed from the ledgers when they shouldn't have been. And secondly, because it has been made much harder for you to vote and for your vote to count.
29: Well, you're saying this type of gerrymandering, but are you firm that any type of gerrymandering causes this problem? Because I think that's the case.
0: All right. I'm going to have to go. Let me take my leave. Let me thank Attorney Jennifer Jones Austin. Let me thank you that called in, listened in, you that called in and couldn't get through, but hung in there anyhow. Remember, whatever you do, wherever you go, however you feel, tell somebody, tell anybody, tell everybody. Reverend Al told you personally. keep it real. Keep it real. Whatever you do, keep it real. I'll talk to you tomorrow.
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0: side, a traveling tractor trailer. State prosecutors described the vehicle as a rolling prison, revealing two girls and two boys, ages 5 to 9, when the abuse began, were severely malnourished and kept out of school. Defendants Keisha Epps and Tamara Stewart faced multiple felony charges, including child neglect and molestation, as they traveled between Miami, Orlando, and Atlanta. Finally, President Trump told Oval Office reporters he's pleased that Prince Harry and Meghan Markle have left the United States to return to the United Kingdom. The president stated he was never a fan of the couple, specifically criticizing Markle for acting disrespectfully toward Queen Elizabeth and King Charles. To subscribe to my free daily newsletter, please visit SybilWilks.com. 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I'm Sybil Wilks. 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
1: 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The IRS is giving away billions of dollars in tax savings through a federal program called the Fresh Start Initiative to aid delinquent taxpayers. This initiative was established for anyone facing financial hardship and unable to pay their back taxes. Qualifying and enrolling in this program will stop all collections, settle your delinquent tax problem, and even...
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0: faster than a speeding bullet. 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
4: They say this cat Lincoln is a bad mother. I'm just talking about Lincoln.
5: Good morning, Cincinnati. Welcome to 1230 WDBZ. We are the Buzz of Cincinnati, your talk station, the Lincoln Ware Show, till 1 o'clock this afternoon. It's Thursday already. Week is going by fast. It's going by even faster next week because next week is the holiday. And Monday, you hear the best of on Monday. And it should be pretty good. The real Terrence Howard put together some stuff, some interviews and things like that.
6: You will hear everyone's voice except mine. How about that?
5: Oh, boy. You mean you cut yourself out? You in on some of those things, man.
6: I may be in there, you know.
5: Okay. All right. Anyway, there's a lot going on. The cracking down up at UC. The mayor is finally speaking out on that. Well, you know, he was in here, when was it? Monday, I think he was in. And we didn't know about all the stuff going on up in Hughes and all the stuff. But I guess he's they're coordinating things with Chief Elliot Isaac, former Cincinnati Police Chief Elliot Isaac. And he's on the case up there. Yes, on the case. Elliot Isaac. Well, the USS Lincoln, thousands of service personnel swapped boots for flip-flops during the visit to Thailand. That's what the headlines read. They're swapping boots for flip-flops. Yes. All right. So, there you go. They're having a great time. They got a few more days left. And we'll see.
6: Is flip-flops code for condoms?
5: No. Flip-flops is like, you know, what you put on your feet.
6: Flip-flops. I know what flip-flops are, but I said, is it code for condoms?
5: No code that I know of.
6: Okay, okay.
5: I don't know of any code like that.
6: You'd fill us in if that was the truth.
5: Of course,
6: right?
5: I would. Okay. Of course I would. You know, I would not leave you out in the cold, Terrence Howard. You would know all the lingo for when you take your trip to Thailand. Yes. All right. Colin Kaepernick, remember him? Some people think he still could come back and play in the NFL, and they're living a pipe dream. But anyway, Kaepernick believes that Jay-Z has a guilty conscience over deals he's made with the NFL and Target. Okay. Kaepernick says he's done with the NFL, but he's not done fighting. Oh, yeah. So, there you go. Somebody really ticked Kaepernick off in life. Somebody really did something to him that just made him, you know, ready to fight, you know, and fight he did. And he says he's still fighting. But I wonder, what was that one incident that just... You know, he had a white mother, I think, black father, and I don't know what happened. I don't know what happened. Well, men, if you're taking that GLP-1, that diabetic medication that'll make you lose weight, well, they're saying it may worsen or speed hair loss in some men. So you're going to give up the fat belly for a bald head.
1: What?
5: Yeah. So, there you go. You have a flat stomach and a bald head. Unbelievable. I knew it was something was going to happen. It was going to be some side effects, some drawbacks. And that one right there for men, you know, that's not a good one.
6: That's a tough decision right there, man. I lose the belly and the hair.
5: And, right. And all weight everywhere, you know, but the hair is going to go too.
6: Yeah. Well,
5: so I don't know.
6: Do it the natural way. lose weight the natural way, I guess.
5: Yeah. Well, it's just that takes a lot of work, you know?
6: It does, but it
5: takes work.
6: You can still do it.
5: When you get a certain age, you just, you know, you don't have the energy to do that type of work like you did back in the 50s when you were 50 years old. So you just don't have the energy. When you reach the age of 70, you're not going to have as much energy as you have now, Terrence Howard, I'm telling you.
6: Well, I'm not saying you specifically, Mr. Ware. I hope you're not feeling that way.
5: No,
6: I'm saying.
5: But I'm just saying, but I'm telling you, me, I feel that way.
6: But listen, I think it'll hurt more if you're in your 20s and you're on that weight loss medication and you're losing your hair.
5: Yeah.
6: It'll hurt even worse.
5: Yeah, if you're in your 20s, of course it will. Yeah, definitely. If you're in your 20s. Well, you know, Isaac Hayes made it easy for black men to have bald heads. We thank Isaac Hayes for all that. Or as they call him in the Philippines, Isaac Hayes. Isaac Hayes. Yes. All right. Well, Hank Seth could be easing onto the hot seat. Even Republicans are calling for him to be fired. Republican senators are calling for Hank Seth to be fired. And I've never been a big fan of his. He don't know what the hell he's doing. He never should have been appointed Secretary of Defense. This is some of Trump's nonsense, putting these people in who are not qualified, and people who are qualified not taking his bull crap, and they're leaving. They're leaving. And that's causing problems with our military. And these Republican senators are seeing this firsthand. And they're calling for Hank Seth to go. But will Trump listen to them? Probably not. He wants, you know, he never wants to admit he was wrong about anything.
6: He'll get replaced by someone else that Trump loves.
5: Yeah.
6: He only wants people around him that will bolster him and his opinions.
5: Right. That's it. And Hank Seth was one of them. Well, I'm glad we've got a whistleblower at the post office. And they're talking about, you know, Trump is trying to maneuver mail-in ballots just before the upcoming election. And they say if the post office goes through with what Trump wants, it's going to be chaos with mail-in ballots. So, and that's why I keep telling people, you can get an absentee ballot, but don't mail it in. Take it into the drop box. Ride with someone. You're not supposed to deliver someone's. I think you can do one or two, maybe. I forgot the rules, but I'm sure they're not going to stop you and check your ID before you drop the ballot in the box. Come on. You know? But, people have been saying he's up to something. He's going to do something before the midterms. And he's doing everything in his power to make him look good before the mid, you know, with this Venezuelan oil and all this stuff. All this is a show, a farce. And people buying into this stuff. The cattle and all this stuff that he's buying that nobody else wants. Oh, boy. I'm lowering prices at the grocery store. That's what you wanted. Channel 5 sent out an invitation to Ramaswamy and Amy Acton for a debate. Ramaswamy says, we'll do it. Amy Acton says, nah, baby, nah. Not going to do it. I don't know. Her people are just, I don't know why they're afraid to expose her. They have these little concentrated groups she speaks to, but they won't let her out there. And, you know, just like I tell you, they, you know, we might be able to do a call into your show, but you have to submit the questions that you're going to ask her first. I'm sure on Meet the Press, I'm sure they don't send out questions that they're going to ask these senators that come on. Yes, because if they do, they're not prepared for her because she catches them every time. But I don't know, maybe the acting people might change their mind and do the... But I can understand her. He's going to get up there and lie, and he's a fast talker. She said he's a con man. And, you know, con men can really talk they can fast talk you. You know what I mean? So I think that's what she's afraid of, that he'll get up there and go into his con man routine and she won't be able to overcome that and he'll make her look crazy up there. Because, you know, these guys can lie like I don't know what.
6: And he does debate prep. He has people that's helping with debates. So he's pretty good at that.
5: Yeah.
6: Even though he lies a lot, like you said.
5: Mm-hmm. So I can't blame her, actually, for not doing it. I can't blame her for saying no. So we'll see. Hamilton County Sheriff is going to talk about how the county's use of flock cameras are working. And who knows? You know, everybody's getting rid of the flock cameras. Maybe the county might end up doing the same thing. She's having a press conference at 2 o'clock today. Charmaine McGuffey. She hasn't been in the news a lot lately. You know, haven't heard that name a lot lately. And she hasn't paid us a visit here lately either. I'm going to have to make a phone call to get my good friend Charmaine McGuffey. Get her in the studio. And we've been friends ever since we first met. I tell you, I knew she was a cop, but I didn't know she was going to be in the same fashion show that I was in. And we were at Macy's when Macy's was open downtown. And I'm, you know, waiting to get measured and everything. And I'm just walking through the store looking at suits and stuff. And every time I took a step, she took a step. And I'm like, is she a plainclothes detective? Because she looks like a cop, you know. And I would go to the other plot and then she'd come by. I'm like, wait a minute, why is she watching me? You know, and then I finally went on my way. And then when they got the people to rehearse for the fashion show, here she comes down the escalator, you know. I'm like, I thought you were following me. You know, are you a cop? You look like one. She says, well, yeah, I work for the sheriff's department. Okay. All right. But, yeah, we got to get her in here. Did you see the state trooper who pulled a guy out by his hair and then punched him out of the window? I guess they were going quite fast. 130 miles per hour high speed chase. And the guy's name, Tarek Washington Jr. and Tedrick Washington Jr. He wasn't behind the wheel during the 130 mile per hour chase through Mississippi County. He still ended up pulled through the broken window by the dreadlocks, punched in the face, and charged, while state police say the trooper did nothing wrong. Yeah. But sometimes, folks, I mean, he told a guy, get out of the car. And he wouldn't move. He just kept his hands up and wouldn't move, wouldn't get out of the car. And the trooper got frustrated and grabbed those locks, pulled him through, and then punched him. Oh, man. I think you would say that was excessive force, I do believe. Why didn't he just, the door wouldn't open all the way or something. But that was a little bit too much force. And then to punch the guy when he wasn't fighting the cop or anything. He wasn't resisting. He was just not moving. You know what I mean? And the cop punched him. Oh, man. That had to hurt. And especially when you're being pulled through the window with by your dreadlocks. That had to hurt. That had to hurt. Man.
6: Some folks just believe that black folks don't feel pain.
5: I know. Yeah, they don't. They don't.
6: To be dragged by your hair. You know how painful that is? To be dragged by your hair.
5: Oh, man. And then the window was shattered. So you pulling him through the window, there's glass there that didn't break the whole, you know what I mean?
6: Yeah.
5: And you're going to get cut. Everything.
6: Yeah.
5: So, that was a few days. I mean, it happened, I don't know, weeks ago. We just saw the video a couple of days ago. I saw that, and somebody said he should have opened the door. Well, I think they said the door wouldn't open or something. So even when the door was open wide enough for him to pull the guy through, he still chose to pull him through the window. That door was open wide enough, the guy could have eased through the door. But this cop wanted to pull him through the window by his dreads. And when he didn't get through the window fast enough, he started punching him in the face. And guess what? The cop is going to get off. They're going to use this 130-mile-per-hour chase. And, okay, when I did see the news, somebody did get in the back. Now, they did show that. And I meant to go back and watch who they said, but it almost like they said the driver got into the back seat. And so he may have been the driver. Somebody helped me out on that. But I did see somebody crawl from the front seat to the back seat. So I don't know. Somebody wrote a letter to the editor and said, don't let Ramaswamy's false attack on Amy Acton fool you. And that's true. They're all lies. And they're stretching this stuff. You know what I mean? Falling over the dog gate. And I told you about the remote. She was making a joke with her kids because how they say she can't work the remote. And some of these remotes are kind of difficult, especially when you first, unless you do it over and over again, you have to, oh boy, I tell you. So
6: they know Republicans don't research anything.
5: Right. They just lie. And they talk about the woman who said she blames Amy Acton's death of her mother. You know, we know that was a fake. That's false. And, oh, man, I'm late for break. Let's take a break, and then we'll come back. 513-749-1230. Lincoln Ware with you. 1230, The Buzz.
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5: ...1230 WDBZ, the Buzz of Cincinnati, your talk station. And let's go downtown to the Crime Stopper headquarters and check in with our number one Crime Stopper, Detective Tiffany Green. How you doing today?
26: I'm good. Good morning, Lincoln. How are you?
5: I'm hanging in there, hanging in there, hanging in there. Did you see the cop pulling the guy out the car?
26: No, I did not see it. I didn't even hear about it until I just heard you a few minutes ago talking about it.
5: Okay. You got to find, it might be on YouTube somewhere, but, I don't know. It's, but I think the guy slid from the front seat to the back seat. I'm thinking that, so I don't know, but you have to see it to even comment on it. It was something else.
26: Okay. What state was it?
5: Mississippi, I think. Mississippi.
26: Oh, okay.
5: Yeah, I know. Oh, Mississippi. Yes. All right, who are we looking for today?
26: Cincinnati Police District 2 is looking for Willie Phillips. Mr. Phillips is wanted for felony theft. Police say by deception, Mr. Phillips knowingly deceived the victim out of $1,831. Willie Phillips is a black male. He's 62 years old. He's 5'7 and 145 pounds. Willie Phillips has an arrest history of weapon offenses, aggravated menacing, and receiving stolen property, and was last known to live on Westwood Northern Boulevard in Westwood. Cincinnati Police Central Business Section is looking for Michael Higgins. Mr. Higgins is wanted for felony trafficking in drugs and felony possession of drugs. Police say Mr. Higgins was found to be in possession in over 5,000 grams of marijuana prepared for distribution. Michael Higgins is a white male. He's 32 years old. He's 6'2 and 195 pounds. Michael Higgins has no known arrest history and was last known to live in Spring, Texas. Listeners, if anyone has information on where police can find Willie Phillips or Michael Higgins, please call Crime Stoppers at 513 513- 352-3040 or submit a tip online at crime-stoppers.us.
5: All right. When you said Willie, I knew he was a black man.
26: Be nice.
5: Yes. Willie. All right. 513-352-3040, night or day, and as always, Cash Money for your clues.
26: And have a great weekend.
5: I won't be here tomorrow, but the preacher man will be here.
26: Kevin.
5: Yes, yes.
26: That's the pickleball slayer.
5: Yes, you're right. He's an expert at pickleball.
26: Yeah, I told him I was going to tell Miss Nettie on him.
5: Yeah, he said he saw you out there playing pickleball one day somewhere.
26: Yeah, we played on Monday, actually.
5: Yes, yes, yes. What are you doing this weekend, since I won't see you tomorrow? I need to know. These are things I need to know.
26: Well, actually, it's a really big weekend because my brother has a milestone birthday on Saturday.
5: Oh, how old will he be Saturday?
26: He'll be the big 5-0.
5: Oh, man, I tell you. Now, that's not the bartender brother, is it? The guy that was bartending at Missy's retirement party? I think that's
26: that was my nephew.
5: Okay, yeah, that's right, your nephew. I was going to say, this guy didn't look 50. He looked kind of young.
26: I think that was my nephew.
5: Yeah, I think so, yeah. Yeah, that was your nephew. You're right. All right, well, have a great birthday weekend for your brother. Tell him I said happy birthday.
26: All right, and then will we be back on Monday?
5: Yes, I'll be back Monday. No. You don't have to call in Monday. It's the best of.
26: Okay.
5: Best of, so don't call in Monday.
26: Sounds good. You have a good one.
5: All right. We'll talk to you.
26: Bye.
5: All right. That's Detective Green on the scene, and she's going to celebrate her brother's birthday this weekend. The big 5-0. Man, I can remember when I was 50. Jeez.
0: I think when I started working here, you were 55 or
5: really?
0: 54 or
5: Man.
0: Something like that. Yeah.
5: Man,
0: yeah.
5: Tell you, time just goes so fast.
0: Yep.
5: Especially when you're having fun.
0: Yeah, so much fun here.
5: Yeah. Let's go to Kevin Farmer. Where in the hell you been, Kevin?
1: I've been around. But, hey, my thing is, what's up with your homegirl? A.A., Amy Anonymous.
5: Oh,
1: she's not going to debate Ramaswamy. She chose not to debate Ramaswamy. And what about what our chief of staff said? Feels fine. Dr. Amy Atkins, campaign manager, explains why she would not agree to debate. Dr. Atkins' focus is on talking with Ohioans, not platforming a scam artist who spread baseless lies about her and her family.
5: That's true. She's telling the truth.
1: She's telling the truth? So my thing is, this is the crazy thing. This is what weak leadership looks like. When you're not willing to confront these allegations, if there were lies in the first place. If they're lies, would you allow someone to lie on you and not confront it? And you got a platform, a national platform, to confront the world that you're not...
5: Well, she confronted one of the lies. She responded to one of the lies about the remote, how he said, you know, they got the clip of her saying, I don't even know how to work my remote. And that was taken out of context there. And then we saw the lady who said Amy Acton is the cause of her mother dying. We got the information about that, which wasn't true. And so she's right.
1: I'm going to use your words. I'm going to use your phrase, your catchphrase, Lincoln. Unbelievable. Unbelievable.
5: Those lies he's telling are unbelievable.
1: Because it's unbelievable because you got a chance to be on a world stage to address these allegations, and you're running for governor. And it's like Kamala Harris says, I'm not going to...
5: Kamala,
1: whatever. Ms. Kamala. Harris saying, former VP Harris, claim that she's not gonna. That's like she's claiming that she's not debating Donald Trump. That's absurd, brother. And this is what I'm seeing when it comes to the Democratic Party. Weak leadership, and we don't. And that's why she shouldn't be governor, because her name is now, to me, her name is like this. It's AA for a reason. It's Atkins Anonymous, because she's an alcoholic.
5: Well, I would love to get Ramaswamy in the studio. Would he come into the studio and talk to the Buzz listeners?
3: You know I'm working on that. You know me and Dan working on that for you. You know me and Dan working on that simultaneously for you. We're going to get that. November is a minute away, but
5: yeah.
3: at the end of the day, you're going to get that. And okay. then you can ask Vivek, why doesn't she want to debate you?
5: Well, I got a lot of other questions to ask him other than why she won't debate him.
3: Oh, I know. I'm gonna ask legitimate questions.
5: I'm not gonna try to ambush him or anything. I'm just gonna keep it real.
3: And even if you do try to ambush him, he's strong enough, and he has good enough diction to be able to deal with the smoke. It's crazy that we got a woman. It's sad to say that we have another woman who's privileged to be in this position to be able not to go and stand up against these allegations that she claimed that they're lies.
5: Well,
3: I think
5: they'll come back with commercials to prove that the lies are false. I do believe she's going to come back. We still have a lot of time for her to run commercials to counter what he's got out there.
3: But isn't it showing that, like, she should have took the debate because it would have showed strength, that women have strength when it comes down to these type of issues.
5: Well, you know, maybe she's not.
3: It shows weakness.
5: Look, she's really not a politician as you would define politicians. This is her first go at it. He's been up there with the sharks in D.C. with Trump and Elon Musk and stuff. So he knows how to smooth talk and con his way out of stuff. So I can't blame her for not debating him.
3: She says she's a shark too. And why would you go get signatures for this type of position knowing that you're not strong enough or you're timid to address these allegations?
5: I don't think she's timid. I think she's strong enough, and in the end she'll prove that she's up for the task, I'm sure. All right, Kevin.
3: Hey, I just look at it. She needs to show better strength. And this makes her look weak. AA looks weak. Amy Anonymous. That's what it is. AA, like Alcohol Anonymous, Amy Anonymous.
5: Thanks for your call. Unbelievable. Oh, boy. If he's not MAGA, I don't know who it is. Let's take a break. We'll come back. It's Lincoln Ware, 1230, The Buzz.
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0: WCZ, the Buzz of Cincinnati, your talk station, Lincoln Ware, on a Thursday, a very hot Thursday. Man, I mean, even at night, it felt like daytime at night with the sun not even shining. It felt like daytime. I mean, it is hot out there. I even shortened our nightly walk with Bo. We didn't walk as far. And because he didn't seem like he was up for the task. Normally he leads me. He walks me. This time I had to pull him along. Let's go. He's stopping to smell the flowers. Wink, wink. I don't know what he was smelling, but it wasn't flowers.
1: He said, okay, the entrance to the house is where now?
0: Right. I mean, it is at night. It's hot. Feels like the daytime. Normally, you get a little cooler at night, but man, jeez. Boy. All right, let's go to Elijah. Shalom, shalom.
2: Shalom, shalom, Lincoln. How you doing? Manly.
0: I'm doing pretty good.
2: I was afraid to try to talk to you because we got so much noise and hell going in here.
0: Say what?
2: Wait a minute. I'm on the phone. Can you come in? I'm on a long-distance call. Can you give me a couple of minutes, please?
0: Just call me back, Elijah. Who are you talking to? Me or the person on the other line?
2: He's leaving out now.
0: What? Who are you talking to?
2: The cleanup people.
0: Call me back. I don't have time. Call me back when you're free. Let's move along. Suitcase, how you doing?
3: I'm doing well. How about yourself?
0: I'm hanging in there. What's up?
3: Hey, I wanted to talk about the previous caller, Kevin, when he was talking about debating. Trump doesn't answer any question. Not one question. He doesn't right. give a response to. He always deflects it. So I'm not understanding why he, when another person from the Democrat side doesn't respond to accusations, then, you know, the Republicans never respond to anything that's come along and they're being asked to.
0: Yeah, that's true. They always, I mean, you look at the Meet the Press on how they avoid answering questions.
3: Yeah, and then also with this thing that Trump is trying to do with like renaming the lakes and all this stuff. This is, it's just like smokescreen stuff.
0: Yeah, yes.
3: I mean, I'm not sure why he's not handling other things that's more relevant than to trying to rename an Indian name like Ontario. I'm just not sure how he's finding time when a war is going on to make that a priority.
0: Yeah.
3: I'm not understanding that. Can you help me understand that?
0: I can't understand it either. Remember when before he was elected, he was going to stop the war with Russia and Ukraine.
3: Yeah.
0: Remember, he was going to stop that war day one. They still going at it. Then he was going to, Iran was going to, bow down on their knees and submit and, beg us to stop bombing. That hasn't happened. He's like, they can't last this much longer. He said, he keeps saying that. Does he know who he's dealing with? He keeps saying they can't hold out much longer.
3: He's trying to do this thing with, saying that he's going to economically, stop them. But the problem is, Europe has a pipeline from, I believe, Iran to Europe, where they're, you know, unless they blow up that
0: right.
3: pipeline, I'm not seeing how they're going to ever be stopped with economic sanctions on the East. They've been stopped for over 30 years, and they still booming. So I'm not understanding that either. Maybe you should have asked Mr. Farmer about that, how is that economic going to work? Because they've always been under sanctions.
0: Yep. He claims they can bring them to their knees with sanctions, and he says they can't hold out much longer. Few days.
3: Yeah.
0: He keeps saying that for 6 months.
3: The last thing is, what you think about the Cincinnati offseason, do you think they're going to do anything this year?
0: You mean the Bengals or the Reds?
3: No, the Bengals. The Dolphins not going to do anything this year with my team. Yeah. But
0: well, the Bengals, I mean, the least we can get is one playoff game. If we don't get that, it's a failure. We got to get into the playoffs and go deep into the playoffs before they can say this was a successful year.
3: Yeah, yeah. And you mentioned a while back about LeBron and this being his maybe last team with the Philadelphia. I'm trying to catch him in Thanksgiving week. He's going to be playing. They're going to be playing in Houston against the Rockets Thanksgiving week on that Saturday. And I'm trying to talk my wife into going out there and catching that game. Yeah, in Houston and catch it. Because he's not going to be in the South again until, like, January. And I was wanting to catch him before January in the South. But that's the closest that I could find him.
0: He's not coming to Atlanta? He's not coming to Atlanta or Orlando?
3: No. Okay. He's not going to play Atlanta, Orlando, or Miami until January, I believe. Damn. I hit the schedule twice, and the closest he's going to come right now is to Houston Thanksgiving that Saturday night after Thanksgiving.
0: Okay. All right.
3: Yeah. All right. Well, thanks.
0: Well, let me know how it goes if you go. I'm going to Houston myself. I've never been there before, so we'll see how it looks. All right. Suitcase, thanks for your call.
3: All right.
0: All right, that's Suitcase. Somebody said we need a home playoff game. This is true. We need a home playoff game, which means we have to win the division. Okay. So, none of this one and done away. We need a home playoff game. Yeah. We'll see. A successful year is winning the Super Bowl, Lincoln, not going deep into the playoffs. Well, I don't think this is a Super Bowl team. I'm going to tell you, I don't think we have the offensive line that we need to get us there. Orlando Brown Jr., I think, is on the decline. And you'll see how many people run around him when the season starts. Then you say, Lincoln, you were right. Orlando Brown, his footwork is gone. These cats are running around him so easy. He's not able to keep up with him going around that corner. You'll see. Of course, I wouldn't tell Orlando Brown that to his face, as big as he is. But he's lost a step or two. These cats are running right around him. And I'm just hoping that Burrow doesn't get blindsided. Man. All right, let's go ahead and take a break. We'll come back. Ozzie, Vernon, and there's room for you at 513-749-1230. It's Lincoln Ware on a Thursday, 1230. The Buzz.
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0: 12:30, if you got rhythm, you can pretty much dance off anything. Gotta have the rhythm.
1: Yeah, you got me beat, Mr. Ware. I don't have any.
0: Gotta have the rhythm. 513-749-1230, Lincoln Ware with you on a Thursday. Yeah, we'll talk to the Dukester next hour on Freeside Thursday. Find out what's going down. Ozzy, how you doing?
2: Link, I'm doing good. How are you doing, bro?
0: I'm hanging in there. What's on your mind?
2: Man, you know, the last caller touched on a subject that I wanted to speak about what's going on with the Republican Party, whether they feel, why are they so empowered to do the things they're doing? And I want to answer that, my question, with this answer. Because the Democrats are stupid. They're lazy. They're weak. They don't have a plan. When Project 2025 came out, they pretty much put everything out there for everybody to see. And what did the Democrats do? One thing they didn't do, which they should have done, which I've been saying is a problem with the Democratic Party for years now.
0: And what's that?
2: Is that they don't come after black men voters.
0: Yeah.
2: We could have stopped all of this if 70% of eligible black men would have came out and voted. But what reason do they have to vote? Even right now, Link, what is different when it comes to the rhetoric of the Democratic Party that is creating fire in the black community that we got to get out and vote? Man, have a nice size percentage of us voted for Trump. Not me, but black men.
0: Mm-hmm. Yeah, you're right about that. They don't go after black men. They don't.
2: You know, the black woman, thank God, they court her, and she has some influence, but not enough influence to even hold on to the federal jobs that she has.
0: Yes.
2: So we lack power even within the voting block of the black woman. But if the Democrats really wanted to win and really wanted to fight against Trumpism, we saw what happened over there in Lincoln Heights with the bridge going across, was that Liberty Way? Not Liberty Way, but over to GE. Man, the black people came out and defended themselves. And some of them black men, I guarantee you, never voted. Yeah. And if they did, some might have voted for Trump. But they don't come for us and ask for our help. And it's because
0: I think they think black men don't even listen to what they have to say.
2: And what reason have they given us to listen is the problem. You know, if they came to a black community and said, we're going to bring back jobs to your community and we're going to help increase the amount of money that you're getting paid on your jobs, even if it's minimum wage, we're going to boost your minimum wage. But the number one thing we're going to do for you is create jobs in your community. Yeah. How many times have you heard them say that?
0: Yeah. I think that needs to be hammered in, too. Creating job creation. They used to talk about that all the time years ago. Jobs.
2: But they talk about the LGBTQ, all of that. They talk about minority.

0: And then what's on your mind?
1: Yeah, you're exactly right. They do not come after the black male vote. I think they spent a lot of time trying to tell black people, black men, what they should not do and what they should do. And they turn off a lot of brothers, yeah. You know. Yeah. But, you know, Lincoln, this has been a very hot week, and all my routes have been extra long. So maybe I heard something that I did not think I heard. Maybe I'd have blacked out or something. Did I hear Kevin Farmer having an opinion about Amy Atkins and yes. What she's doing?
0: Yeah, says she's weak.
1: It's the same black man that tried to steal a woman's house, lied on her to the police and had her put in jail, then turned around and critically told her, the reason I did it is for you to see how people are going to treat you. She got slaughtered in an election, and he's going to talk about somebody being weak? Brother, you weak as hell. You homeless-ass bum. I couldn't believe I heard that. That's yeah. The last person that should be commenting on any woman being weak, because he acts just like a woman.
0: Oh, boy.
1: And the reality is, that's something that can be told to his face, because I cannot stand anybody who would sit back there and do what he did to that black woman. I don't give a damn if they was in a relationship or not. I don't care. Mm-hmm. So, but as far as Amy Atkins goes, did you read the entire reason that she said she will not debate him?
0: Because of his lies, and he's a con man and
1: yeah.
0: Stuff like that, yeah. But it wasn't yeah. Anymore?
1: Yeah, no, that's pretty much it. Yeah. So what would happen is he would go up there and do the same crap.
0: Yeah.
1: Like the Orange Jackass does. He wouldn't answer any questions.
0: Right.
1: And he would try to basically dominate everything.
0: Mm-hmm.
1: And he couldn't get no points across. And I would want to debate with because you know the game plan.
0: Right.
1: She knows, I mean, she's up in the polls without doing pretty much anything right now. I mean, he's spending millions. And she's still apparently up, like, you know, 5 points.
0: Well, last I heard, she was down 2 points.
1: Did you hear? You heard the last week she was up. Was she down now?
0: Yeah, she's down 2 points this week.
1: Yeah, so, you know, but debating him, I wish she would run some commercials talking about how he made his money. I wish she would run some commercials talking about how he moved his businesses. I wish she would run some commercials talking about his real background. You know, all yep. Of her commercials are all like,
0: I know. There, maybe, you know, when they go low, we go high. Maybe she's using that Michelle Obama.
1: You know? One thing, Democrats, we stop being nice.
0: Yeah. Yeah.
1: You know, when I hear the dude up in Michigan, the guy that's running down in Texas, but they're coming at them the same way they're coming, you know, they're giving it right back at them.
0: Mm-hmm.
1: And that's what we have to do. And the Democratic Party definitely needs a strong leader
0: yeah.
1: That's going to start to do it with the hands. What's his name? Minority Leader?
0: Oh, Jeffries?
1: Yeah, he's no Democratic leader. That crap with the hands, and look, I only be giving sign language to a monkey or something. Oh. I don't know what the hell he's doing.
0: Unbelievable.
1: You know, But for the Bengals, I'm going to tell you this, Lear. Bengals, I won't say Super Bowl or bust, but this is the best team on paper
0: mm-hmm.
1: that the Bengals have had yeah. since, like, 1988
0: yep.
1: because of the defense. But that's before kickoff. So we'll see, though.
0: All right, we'll see.
1: All right, Kevin. I'll talk to you later. Peace.
0: Hey, thanks for your call, Vernon. The Bengals, I think they can get to the playoffs, but I don't know how deep they can go. I don't know if we're prepared with that offensive line. That's always seemed like they can never get that offensive line straight. And we still haven't seen what they can do up against number ones on these other teams. We'll find out a week from Sunday. We'll find out a week from Sunday how that offensive line will hold up. It should be a good game. I can't wait. And it's an orange out. So, Bengal, if you're going to the game, orange out. Wear your orange, okay? It is.

0: orange out. Of course, you'll see some people there with black and white. They do it. I mean, they can't follow the rules, you know? They got to be different. I'm going to wear my black jersey. Since it's an orange out, I'm wearing black. Get with the program. Oh, nobody knows. Okay. Let's go to news. 12:30, The Buzz.
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0: WDBZ, Lincoln Ware, and it's time to tighten up. I hope Eliah has tightened up since the last call. He's talking to the cleanup crew and trying to talk to me at the same time. I'm like, who are you talking to? Eliah, are you straight now? Eliah. Oh, Lord. What is it? Eliah. Going once. Eliah. Going twice. Oh, God. That boy got some real issues. Okay, let's go to Brent. Brent, how are you?
1: I'm fine, Uncle Lincoln. How are you doing today?
0: I'm hanging in there. What's on your mind?
1: Oh, nothing much. You know, speaking about people not wanting to bait anyone down here in Texas, serial cheater Ken Paxton does not want to debate Tallarico.
0: Mm.
1: And, in fact, he hasn't debated in over 12 years.
0: Really?
1: Ken Paxton, yep. Yeah, so, and, you know, there's still issues with where he voted because he tried to list his house in Collin County as where he voted, but he's living with his mistress up in Denton County.
0: Oh, boy.
1: So, yeah, so, and then the Republican Election Commission in Fort Worth, which is Tarrant County.
0: Now, Denton County, is that near the Oklahoma border somewhere?
1: Yeah, it's close to the Oklahoma border, yeah.
0: Yeah, okay. I can remember seeing that when I did, like, I stopped in Fort Sill, Oklahoma for, like, 3 weeks.
1: Okay.
0: And I can remember going to the airport in Dallas from Fort Sill. I can remember Denton County.
1: Yeah. It's Dallas County, then Denton County, and I think it's the border, but I could be wrong. Yesterday they voted, the Republican Election Commission voted to close 92 voting or polling locations. And guess where those locations are going to be?
0: Where?
1: In black and brown communities, of course, and on college campus. There's University of Texas, Arlington, I think it is. So they're closing on a college campus because they know they tend to vote Democrat. So they are trying to fix the election in these Democratic strongholds, even though he will not debate. He avoids all questions of his lack of fidelity, you know, because, you know, we all know that, you know, Republicans are, you know, good Christians, but they will cheat and sleep with children and molest children and everything, and their followers won't say a word.
0: Yep.
1: Kevin Farmer, they didn't put him on the slate for the city council, and he was pissed about that. And they decide, oh, and then he hung low after, you know, conveniently Rosemary didn't show up to court when he was trying to break into her garage,
0: right.
1: Which I still say something's funny about that. There is some type of twisted relationship that is going on with them where I still say she was in on it to some extent, trying to get sympathy to get elected.
0: I don't know.
1: And he didn't realize he was going to be locked up in the mental hospital. He thought he was going to be able to check himself in, you're all good, check out, and he was in there for a good little while. So, but yeah. And lastly, black men only represent about 6% of the country. You know, we're about 12, so we'll say half, 6%. And they still voted 80% clip for
0: Democrat. For Democrat, yeah.
1: Mm-hmm. Yeah. Come. So you majoring on the minors, because I know that's what Ozzy tends to see. You know, he tends to see black people. I understand that. But no mention of all the Latinos that voted for Trump. No mention of all of the white women who voted for whiteness instead of their own interest, and definitely no mention of white men. You know, we can only help in the margins. In order to get our preferred candidate, we unfortunately have to build a coalition.
0: Yeah.
1: Even if we had our own party at 12% and every single black person was in that party, you can't get people elected.
0: Right. You couldn't get it. Yeah, and they keep saying that we ought to start our own party. But what are you going to do?
1: You're still going to need a coalition.
0: Yeah.
1: You're going to need a rainbow coalition like Jesse Jackson tried to do, and you know what Hampton did while he was up there in Chicago before they killed him, you know, assassinated him at 21 years old, which is just it shows you the ones they're really afraid of, because those are the ones that they took out when you look throughout history.
0: Yep. But, well, yeah. We'll see what happens. I think Amy Acton will get enough votes here, and I'm thinking rural Ohio just does not like those foreigners and with those strange names, and I don't know if they're going to be convinced to vote for Ramaswamy.
1: Yep, and he's a Hindu, good Bible-thumping Christians, yeah. Hindu is scary.
0: So they won't vote for Amy, and they won't vote for Ramaswamy, which might give Amy the edge.
1: Yeah, I agree, because there's a lot of them, even down in Byron Donalds ain't getting into the governorship down there in Florida, mm-hmm. because there are too many xenophobic and racist white folks that they just won't vote for him. They'll vote for everybody else Republican, and they ain't going to vote for him.
0: Right, yep, that's true. We've seen it here.
1: Yeah, because they still say that each and every one of us, even though he may be a good Republican now, since he's black, he has the predisposition to be one of them uppity Negroes. So they always had that in the back of their mind, which is it's insane. It takes so much energy to be a racist, and they love dedicating that energy.
0: Brent, Ozzy wants to say a couple of words to you. Ozzy,
1: yes,
0: here's Brent.
1: How are you doing,
2: Ozzy? Brent, I'm doing good, man. I like your comments, and please come after me. I don't mind. But you're saying that 6% of the electoral, it would be black men.
1: Yeah, but if black men standpoint, yeah.
2: If black men only vote at a 33% rate,
1: mm-hmm.
2: then that means that 2% of those who are eligible to vote who are black voted. Mm-hmm. And you say that's marginal. Can you explain why that's marginal?
1: It's marginal because of the overall numbers that you're talking about. So even if all 100% of the black men voted, which represents 6%, that does not mean that a preferred Democratic candidate would get into office, because there are way more white folks, men and women.
0: Yeah, unless it's a real close vote. Unless it's a close vote.
1: Yes.
0: And they needed the few votes from black men to get that Democrat over the hump there, if it's a close election. And this might be the election with Amy and Ramaswamy. This might be that type of election.
1: Yeah, and that's where black men are going to have to check out their voter status, because they just purged 1.2 million down here in Texas. So they may be doing similar play there in Ohio, too.
2: Hey Brent, but all elections are local. Our senators, our congressmen, mm-hmm. if black people, those 4% that didn't vote, you said 100%. I'm going to go more with what we got when we were voting for Obama, 80%. Then we could change this world. We could change America anyway. We would have changed the amount of representation that we lack in the House and maybe in the Senate. And so it can't be considered marginal when we have the opportunity to make big changes to Congress.
1: In areas, in order to get the representation that you're talking about, especially with heavily gerrymandered states like Ohio, Florida, Texas, and things like that, we're concentrated in these small areas, and then they hyper-gerrymander us to where we are fighting over the scraps.
2: Well, you're using excuses as to why we don't need to vote, because we don't have any. We're not going to get any representation because of gerrymandering.
1: I never said.
2: I know
1: that.
2: You don't want to hear me, brother. I listen to you. But the truth of the matter is that we have to get out and vote like we voted for Obama, because we changed the world when
1: there
2: we did. And if we don't, then the world changes.
0: Okay, hold on, Ozzy. You got to stop at some point, Ozzy, and let him respond. Go ahead, Brent.
1: There was not a single time where I said that black men should not vote. Not one time.
2: I didn't say you did. I said you said it was marginal.
1: Good Lord.
2: Like it doesn't make any difference.
1: Okay, Ozzy. You're right, brother Ozzy. You're right.
0: All right, Ozzy. Thanks for your call.
1: And
0: thanks, Brent. All right,
1: yes,
0: Brent. Thanks for your call. All right. Oh, boy. I tell you. Unbelievable. But I see exactly where Brent is coming from. With the percentage of black men being like 6%, because we represent, 12-13% of the population of the United States. So I hear where Brent is coming from. Somebody said, Michael Dick says, Ozzy, numbers don't lie. And that's the truth. So maybe that's why you don't hear them talking about jobs in the black community. when it comes to a state level. Now, if it's council, maybe they could talk about jobs in the black community. It's a whole different ball game. All right, 513-749-1230. Did you get your stuff together yet, Elijah? This is the last time I'm coming to you today.
3: Yes, Lincoln. Thank you for your patience. But Lincoln, I was talking to my daughter, who's in South Africa. She called me earlier this morning.
0: Lisa?
3: Huh?
0: Or one of your other daughters?
3: No, Zaza.
0: Okay.
3: She's my youngest daughter.
0: Okay.
3: And I was running down to her, but I've been running down to my older children and her over what's happening in the world and how we got to look out for it. And she put it together like this thing is a worldwide conspiracy by whiteys with racism to try to overmine the Most High Yah and bring us.
0: They're not thinking about Yah. Nobody's thinking about Yah. The white man is, Yah is not his concern.
3: You're crazy as hell if you don't think they're thinking about Yah. And that's why they keep the name silent. But that false name that they got all over the planet, and y'all just love it. But you better get here because they're coming down with more and more burdens and hardships and sick stuff, you know. So it's up to you.
0: It's up to us.
3: And somebody's trying to tell you.
0: Eli, it's up to us to do what?
3: To turn back to the Most High with all your strength and listen to what he's telling us about. He's the one that's telling us the truth about reality and life and all.
0: What's he saying about reality and life? What did he say?
3: Love him and him only. Don't serve these false gods and idols.
0: Okay.
3: Everything else you can look at is false and not substantial except the true Most High who said, let there be light and let there be this and that. That's the one who's telling the truth.
0: Unbelievable. All right. So we got to turn ourselves into the mighty Yah and just follow him and believe everything he says and we'll be okay.
3: I'm standing as humble as I can, but you know, I'll be telling you to read the scriptures because all the answers are there. It's no guesswork because the Most High has his way of informing you and bringing you up to date through all the forms of intelligence that you need, but that's where you got to be at.
0: All right, Eli, I'll take that into consideration.
3: I appreciate that. Have a blessed day.
0: All right, okay. I'm going to turn it all over to the Most High. Yah.
4: When I look at these contestants for the Miss Black Awareness pageant, I feel good. I feel good because I know there's a God somewhere. There's a God somewhere. Turn around, ladies, for me, please.
0: Okay. So there you go, Elijah. I'm going to follow that guy's footsteps. All right. Let's take a break, and we'll come back. He did all that. We talked to him three times today. And that's what he brought us. How about that? Let's take a break. We'll come back. 12:30, The Buzz.
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0: BZ, the Buzz of Cincinnati. Let's see, Oakley and Brother Leroy. Hold on, we'll get to you real soon. Suzanne Buzik from the National Underground Railroad Freedom Center is with us today. And the last time you were here, we spoke about the Freedom Center's new exhibit. We talked to somebody about the new exhibit. And tell us a little bit about that.
1: Yeah. So as a reminder, Dr. Stephanie Lampkin came up last time and spoke about Witness to the Journey, Matt Herron and the Deep South, 1965. That is our new exhibit opening tomorrow, Friday, September 4th. It is part of the Photo Focus Biennial, and this exhibit has black and white photographs captured by civil rights photographer Matt Herron. He was a white photographer from the North, moved south in the 1960s, and captured a lot of the activism and marches, particularly the historic march from Selma to Montgomery that led to the passage of the Voting Rights Act of 1965.
0: I bet there's some great photos in there. You've seen them already, I'm sure.
1: I even brought Matt's book. We have a few of these in our gift shop for sale called Mississippi Eyes. His work and the work of other photographers that came down south to capture some of the civil rights movement. I mean, these photos are extraordinary, and to be able to see them in person.
0: Did he get any of the water hoses hosing down people? Did he get any dog bites and stuff like that?
1: Yes.
0: I just can't imagine. Those German shepherds got a mean bite, and those people they just sicked them on them, you know? It was just unbelievable.
1: It's a lot of these photographs are incredibly moving. It captures the struggles and the really difficult moments, and also captures the moments of triumph and joy and the camaraderie and community that these people who marched, I mean, it was over 50 miles on foot.
0: Yeah.
1: You know, what they gave up to dedicate that time to that. It's really amazing.
0: When you walk 50 miles, I walked 100 miles from Cincinnati to Columbus. And, you know, I had good walking shoes back in the day. They didn't have the type of shoes we have today. They made that march. I tell you, that's unbelievable.
1: Yeah. So we're really excited about this exhibit. There's also, given the subject matter of this exhibit, we'll have some programming, and also the exhibit integrates some additional media about the importance of voting and how you can take action today.
0: Yes.
1: I mean, this issue is still prevalent today. Just this year, some aspects of the Voting Rights Act have been gutted, essentially. And so really educating ourselves and understanding what's at stake, not just in this election coming up in November, but in every election.
0: Now, September is International Underground Railroad Month.
1: Yes.
0: What does that mean to the Freedom Center?
1: So, really, it's a month to commemorate the significance of the Underground Railroad in our country's history. We love this month because it's really a way for us to welcome so many visitors that maybe only get to see us every so often.
0: Mm-hmm.
1: On September 20th, our Fifth Third Community Day, we will have free admission, just like all of our other Fifth Third Community Days. But we have a day that is just stacked with programming. We will have other Underground Railroad sites in the building. So you think about some of the sites out in Ripley, Ohio, maybe even up from Glendale and maybe even Dayton area. So we'll have some sites tabling in the building. We will have a film screening of a new film called Escape 28, which is based on a true story. Hawksworth will be on site that day for a blood drive. September is also Sickle Cell Awareness Month, so they will have some educational resources and appointments available for those who want to donate. And because we just love having our building full of activity, we will also have on-site voter registration, which is a tie to what we just talked about with the Matt Herron exhibit.
0: And with the 25th anniversary of the collaborative agreement, you guys are going to have some event down there, I believe. I heard Iris Rowley talking about it.
1: Yes. So we are proud to welcome the 25th anniversary of the collaborative agreement. That is Thursday, September 10th. It is in the evening. So I'm sure you'll have her on speaking to it again, but registration details, and that is open to the public. And what a great way to convene and mark this important point in our local history that also has such national significance, too.
0: And what is, lest we forget, what is that about?
1: So on September 19th, that's a Saturday, we are collaborating with Hamilton County Developmental Disability Services to screen a film called Lest We Forget. This has personal firsthand accounts of people who were institutionalized at a young age and understanding the arc and the history of some advocacy and activism for disability rights.
0: Now, how can people get information about the things that are happening at the Freedom Center?
1: Yes, you can always visit our website, freedomcenter.org. You can follow us on Facebook and Instagram at Freedom Center. You can also call our front desk, 513-333-7500. We're open 10 a.m. to 5 p.m. Wednesday through Sunday. But with the Bengal season starting up, we do have some closures for some home games this season. So just keep an eye on our website, and we can't wait to welcome you in.
0: All right. I think someone has a question for you. Stefan, you have a question.
2: Yes, how you doing?
1: Hello.
2: Hi. Okay. I was down there, and I seen a... your genealogy floor on the fourth floor. And I think your workers need to be more transparency with the people that's coming in.
1: Okay.
2: Because they were not being more transparency. Like, he wanted to give up on me, and I had to push him a little bit farther. Like, push that button. Click on that. You know, he just showed me one. He just showed me one death certificate for, you know, your genealogy test. And it was more information on there, and it was like he was like trying to like, you know, get rid of me quickly. You know what I mean? I'm like, whoa. They didn't need more transparency upstairs, but it's a great idea that y'all doing that. But I'm thinking I should have black people, you know, help them out too. The people come out too. More black people coming in.
1: Yeah.
2: You know, helping out. You know, the workers, I mean. You need more black workers instead of white workers in there. So,
0: well,
2: my opinion on that.
0: I want whoever can push the button there and get the information I want.
2: I mean, I'm not saying.
0: I hear what you're saying. I'm just messing with you. I hear what you're saying.
2: There because it's more important. They can feel that passion who we looking for. Because Lincoln Ware might be my daddy. I don't know. He might be my daddy. But anyway, I love you, Lincoln. I'll talk to you later.
0: All right. Thanks for your call. I'm going to claim you on my return as a dependent. Yeah, but that is great what he's talking about, how you can get information on your family and your ancestors and everything like that.
1: Yeah, our family search library is open Wednesday through Saturdays. They are not open on Sundays. It is run by volunteers. So, Stefan, I don't give up on us. I hope you come back and continue to do your family research. And thank you for that feedback.
0: And by the way, it was somebody black down there when I went down there, Stefan. So, okay. You know, I don't know. He's got some issues there. All right. But thank you for stopping by. We appreciate it. And don't forget, I want to see some. Can you hold the book up?
1: Yeah, I want to see. This book is called Mississippi Eyes.
0: Yeah.
1: And so Mr. Heron and several other photographers founded the Southern Documentary Project.
0: Uh-huh.
1: So we do have a small run of books available in our store with the opening of the exhibit this weekend.
0: Okay.
1: So if you like photography, and especially photography from this time and era, it really has some amazing prints and also a lot of backstory to the photographs.
0: Yes. And about how many photographs you have down there?
1: For this exhibit, it is 28 selected photographs, as well as some personal affects of Matt Heron's. He created his own photography bag or his carrier bag.
0: Yeah.
1: He had a jean jacket that had all these different stitchings and patches on it.
0: Patches, then they had all the pockets.
1: I mean, he had to be on the move with all of his equipment, so. It's a really great exhibit.
0: It sounds great. Thank you for joining me this morning. Appreciate it.
1: Thank you for having us.
0: All right. There you go. Let's take a break, and then we'll come back. 1230, The Buzz.
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0: Stephon is. He's got some issues.
1: Lincoln, you need to be more transparency, Lincoln. I don't know why you're not more transparency.
0: Oh, boy.
1: Leave
0: Stephon alone. He's doing his best.
2: I'm going to do my best.
0: Yes.
1: Apparently
0: yes,
1: not.
0: Yes, he is.
1: In the vocabulary department.
0: He's doing his best. He's doing his best. All right, let's go to the Dukester. It's Freeside Thursday. Oh, yeah. Give a list of the sides again. A lot of people don't realize how many sides you have at the Dukester.
3: Lincoln, there's more sides. If you can imagine them, the Dukester's had them. We have them. We have the greens, the macaroni and cheese. We have the baked beans. We have coleslaw, potato salad. The list goes on and on, including green beans. But, Lincoln, good morning to you, and happy Freeside Thursday, Buzz listeners. Folks, if you haven't heard, this Sunday will be the first Sunday of the month, and the Duke's the Soul Food Buffet will be in full swing, open from 1 to 5, serving you nothing but the best in the city. The soul food that makes you want to do that, you know what I'm talking about. And you can stop by and check us out from 1 until 5 this Sunday, every first Sunday of the month. So make sure you're not in the kitchen cooking when you can come down to the Dukester and be served. We're located at 7733 Redding Road, and please don't be late. 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Now, we also have homemade buttercream and lemon pound cake, plus our delicious peach cobbler. Lincoln, I wish I could email you some of this peach cobbler.
0: Oh, man. One of these days, AI will make that possible.
3: Sounds good. It's lip-smacking good.
0: Yes.
3: But my pick for today is a scrumdiddlyumptious tender meatloaf.
0: Oh, I love meat.
3: Gravy, rice, and smothered cabbage, and hot buttered cornbread. Have a great Thursday, everybody. I'll get you later.
0: All right. That's the Dukester right there in the Summit Plaza on Redding Road. I could go with some meatloaf. And for my sides, maybe potato salad and some greens. Huh? I think that would be okay.
1: Some mac and cheese. That sounds better.
0: Mac and cheese.
1: Potato
0: yeah.
1: salad, mac and cheese.
0: Yeah, I got to go with the green beans. You know what I mean? I'm a green bean man. Yes.
1: Thanks for the transparency, Mr. Blair.
0: Yes. Okay, leave Stephon alone, man.
2: I'm going to do my best.
0: That's my cat. I could be his father, he said. Unbelievable. Let's go to our FEMA expert. It's Brother Leroy. How you doing, Brother Leroy?
4: I'm good, Brother Lincoln. How are you?
0: I'm hanging in there.
4: Good, good. Hey, on the lighter side, let me do this first. At Fifth Christian Church, where I'm serving at right now, they on Tuesday, they have a voter education seminars. It's like from 6 to 8 up until the election time, from 6 to 8 on Tuesdays, right? And it's not me running it. It's some members of the church. And if you want to be able to get on working the polls, they got some of that and then other educational stuff. And I'm going to vote. I told them last night I vote sporadically, but I'm going to vote because the last time I voted, I voted for Dumas, I voted for Reese, I voted for Scotty, and nobody wanted to sit down and talk to me about the stuff that I try to bring to them. So to me, voting is like, what am I voting for? If I vote for you to get in office and you don't want to help me, help us, then that makes no sense. But I'll vote this time. So that's
0: right.
4: One of the things.
0: Well, that's good. So, I'm glad to hear you're going to vote this time. You should vote every time, regardless.
4: What did I just say, Lincoln?
0: You I heard
4: vote
0: you.
4: For people.
0: That's going to help.
4: Hey, look, let me give you an example. Let me give you a good example. A good example is I voted for Michelle Kearney.
0: Yes.
4: Okay. And then I put out the information about the FBI agent who was in Lincoln Heights and got fired. And he's a professor now in Baltimore. Michelle Kearney has access to a newspaper. If she wanted to elevate the consciousness of the black community, right, she can get in touch with Professor Powers.
0: Well, I don't know if the newspaper is back up and running yet. I think it's coming back up online, but I don't know if it's back yet.
4: So my point is, when it was, I was still saying the same thing. And so voting for people is, I'll vote. And the other thing is this, Lincoln, I just want to share with the audience that, you know, the radio class starts tonight. Out of the what I got going on right now, Lincoln, is I got potentially 4 or 5 females who are going to take the radio training to deal with emergency radio communication, that when we need it, not if we need it, when we need it. So, again, if anybody wants to show up for that, you can still show up at the church tonight at 6:30, and I'll have a big screen, and they can get started with the communication piece.
0: All right, Brother Leroy. Thank you. Right. Appreciate your call.
4: Thank you.
0: All right, that's Brother Leroy looking out for the community. As he said, not if you need it, when you need it, because you're going to need it. Ham radios and all that stuff. All right. 513-749-1230. Looks like Gerald Prophet. Gerald, what's going on? How you doing today?
5: Hey, how you doing, Lincoln Word? I'm going to start off to let you know, in my mom's spirit, green beans are the best.
0: Yes, they are.
5: They don't care what nobody says. Maybe throw some potatoes, good turkey, but they... But what I wanted to address is what Stefan said. The National Underground Railroad has volunteer roles. It's not based on your race, it's based on being in that place.
0: Volunteer.
5: Underground Railroad.
0: Yeah.
5: They're called docents. They're guides. They train you. You learn history. And if you just happen to be black, then there'd be more black people.
0: Right.
5: So I just want to suggest to you that the National Underground Railroad is a treasure.
0: Yes. Yes.
5: In our city.
0: Right. And
5: you are listening to my voice.
0: If he wants black folks down there, let black folks volunteer and do that stuff.
5: That's all I wanted to say.
0: I know.
5: You said it better than I could have.
0: Okay. All right. Gerald, thanks for your call. All right. They have to use volunteers because they don't have the money to pay people. These museums nowadays, man, they're struggling. I'm telling you. All right, 513-749-1230. Let's go to Langston. Langston, how are you today?
6: My man, Lincoln Ware. How's it going on this Thursday?
0: Hey, I'm hanging in there, Langston. What's on your mind?
6: Man, you got a little side piece Thursday, brother. Hey, I was, two things really came to mind. Yesterday, I could have been wrong. I was kind of going in and out, but I thought I heard Farrell say his name now is Ramses Haktua.
0: Ramses Haktar something, Tui the Third or something. I don't know.
6: I thought he got from that young white lady that said she liked the Haktua, so I wasn't sure if that's what he was referring to. But, no, I digress on that one. I really wanted to talk to you. What really got me angry was your friend Too Sassy. Now, we can agree to disagree on parties, but when you have to contort yourself to find one person that you say, oh, this person right here is racist, when we can play a real game of 52-card pickup of all the racist people right now, looking back in the future, right now, Miss Laura Loomer, looks like someone put some fix-it
0: on her lips. Oh, man, Laura Loomer. Oh, shoot. She's crazy. She has lost her mind.
6: Anyone called these beautiful, brilliant black women in Congress, ghetto black bees. And who could be more ghetto than her?
0: Yeah.
6: She looks like someone played with her face with Play-Doh. And I'm just, it angers me. Or Mr. Liquid Lunch himself, Pete Hegseth, that's literally taking the bankrupting our military. We're literally doing something ghetto, like robbing Peter to pay Paul by taking money out of the naval budget to continue to keep the lights on.
0: Yes.
6: This is a sheer catastrophe. And these handkerchief Negroes bother me when you just follow blindly behind somebody because they're skin tone.
0: Yes, yes.
6: And I don't get it. I don't get it. It's like if there was something even positive about these idiots, you might have a leg to stand on, but these guys just follow right behind them like Steven and Django, and it's just really sad.
0: All right. Hey, thanks for your call.
6: We'll talk to you soon, brother.
0: All right, Langston. All right, let's go to... Barbara Dell. Barbara Dell, how are you?
7: Great, Lincoln. I wanted to know if there's a place we should go to do the volunteering at the Freedom Center.
0: Just, I guess, go to their website or maybe even go down there one day And somebody would probably be available to talk to you about that, I'm sure.
7: Oh, okay. Okay, that's what I needed.
0: Yeah. Okay.
7: And let's not forget we did 200 years of slavery for free. Okay? All right.
0: Go to freedomcenter.org. Freedomcenter.org.
7: All right.
0: Okay. All right. Thanks for your call. Let's take a break. We'll come back. 12:30, The Buzz.
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0: 1230 WDBZ, the buzz of Cincinnati, your talk station. It was Melissa Powers who sweet-talked Joseph Paul Franklin into confessing and all kind of stuff there. Yeah, Daryl Lane and Dante Evans were the two young boys walking along the railroad tracks at the overpass right there on Reading Road, and he shot them down like they were animals. I tell you, he needed to be, I don't know what, they needed to just cut his body parts off and let him just lay there until he died. What he did with those two little kids there, unbelievable, unbelievable. All right, let's go to Lindsay. Lindsay, how are you?
3: Hey, what's going on, Brother Lincoln?
0: I'm hanging in there. What's going on? What's up?
3: Oh, man, I wanted to, that Freedom Center thing kind of like messed me up a little bit, man. Lincoln, what was you doing when you was 21?
0: I was in the Marine Corps.
3: Well, for me, I turned 21 in the state of California.
0: Okay.
3: And when I turned 21 in the state of California, it was 1972. However, living in California during that time, it was a revolutionary mindset that was going on in the community. It wasn't all about that, you know, coming from the South and we were slaves and all of that crap. It was all about, I am a revolutionary.
0: Yeah.
3: Do
0: yeah.
3: you remember that time in America when we shedded blood going against the system, going against the government? Do you remember the black revolutionaries that was really taking change in this
0: and that
3: country?
0: Was like from 67, 68, 69. That's when all that stuff was going on, the rioting and all that stuff.
3: I would say from 1964 to 1972 is when we had the height of the revolution. Now, we had people revolutionizing in politics like Shirley Chisholm, Adam Clayton Powell,
0: yes,
3: Andrew Young. We don't talk about Fannie Lou and all our other black heroes and sheroes that we have to turn this country around. We keep thinking that marching on the bridge in Selma turned this country around, or the boycott in Memphis turned this country around, but it wasn't. It was people breaking the damn white folks' laws.
0: Yeah.
3: You know, the Black Liberation Army. Do you remember the BLA?
0: Yeah. Yep. I remember that.
3: And they used to ambush the police. They used to blow up government buildings. They used to just, like, when I was young doing that crap, I wasn't throwing no dynamite. I wasn't throwing no Molotov cocktail. But I would stick a, I had an ice pick, and I would stick a hole in the police car, put sugar in their tank. I didn't go that far.
0: Like some of them did. Unbelievable.
3: But I'm just trying to say that when we talk about the Freedom Center and we talk about America and where we at today, If you was born in 1960 or after, you ain't had nothing to do with the turning and shaping of this country when it comes to black people. We don't give enough respect to those people like Huey Newton and H. Rap Brown and Stokely Carmichael. They laid their life on the line to go against white folks and go against the government.
0: Man, I used to love to hear H. Rap Brown talk. Man, he could fire some people up, let me tell you.
3: Yeah, he can incite a riot, and that's what they did. Now, let me ask you, Lincoln, how old is Trump?
0: Trump is 80-something, 80?
3: So he witnessed Jim Crow being a white man and his daddy and all of that. They witnessed Jim Crow.
0: Yeah.
3: They lived that life, man. Trump is going all the way back to his 20s when white folks really had control of us, man. All of this, what we think that we did, we ain't honoring the right people, man. We so messed up as a culture of people. It's like, I got a felon.

0: When you, it's like, we don't talk about the felons. We don't talk about Bobby Seale's Eldridge Cleaver or Angela Davis or Sada Shakur. She killed the police. Angela Davis went to jail for murder. She had felons, but we don't honor them people because they sacrificed themselves. Because people that's 50, 60 years old today in America, black, you riding on the black of the revolutionary. You ain't riding on the black of Martin Luther King. You ain't riding on the back of Malcolm X, even though they are part of it. But we are riding on the back of those that sacrificed their blood in these streets, going against the government. And guess what, Lincoln? It just wasn't black people. It was white people, too.
1: All right. All right. Lindsay.
0: We have freedom fighters.
1: I hear you.
0: I'm just trying to say, man, honor what's real out there. We're going to have an uprising, have a real uprising. Just stop talking about that Christian crap and all of that God crap, and just get real about it and honor what got you to where you are today.
1: All right.
0: Good day. Thank you, Lincoln.
1: Thanks for your call. A lot of people would say prayer got us to where we are today. You had to get down on your knees and put your hands together and pray. Without prayer, you can't do what you want to do. And I'm just going to wrap this little message up right now, because I didn't get a chance to prepare my sermon today. You threw that on me. Every preacher's got to prepare his sermon.
2: We need more transparency out of you, Mr.
1: Oh,
2: Ware.
1: Oh, boy. Unbelievable.
2: That's going to be my word, even if it doesn't fit,
1: right,
2: Mr. Ware.
1: And if it doesn't fit, you must acquit. Oh, yeah. You must acquit. And I feel so bad for that Haitian college student who killed himself over the ankle monitor. And why you got to bully the kid and laugh at him? He's from Haiti. They're trying to send him back. They're making him put the ankle monitors on when they go in, to a hearing or anything. And the kid he was trying to go to college, trying to better himself, trying to do the right thing. And then he gets laughed at and he was embarrassed. And then he takes his life. That's just such a sad, sad, sad story. And you blame it all on the Trump administration. These Haitians have been here. And all they had to do is extend their protective status, extend it, and give them a deadline or something. I don't know if there was a deadline. They didn't give them long enough to do what they needed to do to set the record straight here in the United States so they could stay here. And it's just horrible that student ended up killing himself because he was embarrassed to go to college. They were picking at him, teasing him, because he had the ankle monitor on. You would think by the time they got to college, they would be past that stuff. But no, it continued. And I'm just guessing. I can almost imagine who was picking at him for the ankle monitor. I can almost imagine who was giving him the hard time.
2: Who, Mr. Ware?
1: I'm not even saying.
2: You want to say black folks?
1: Leave it to your imagination. Leave it to your imagination.
2: I would say black folks were.
1: You would?
2: Yeah.
1: Okay. You might be right. I don't know. I can't be for sure. But, that's a capping. That's some capping material there. I don't know if they use the term cap anymore. Do they use that? Do they use cap anymore?
2: I don't know, Mr. Ware. You got me on that one.
1: He capped on you. You know,
2: we need more transparency on that.
1: He played the dozens. Anyway, I just so sorry that they pushed him to suicide because he was so embarrassed to wear that ankle monitor to school. And the thing was so big, there's no way you can cover it up. You can't cover it up with your pants. You know, it's so big. Jeez. Man, I just hate he was pushed to do that.
2: That is a heartbreaking story, Mr. Ware. And it had nothing to do with him committing a crime.
1: Mm-mm.
2: It's all about this racist president their administration
1: wanting
2: to make sure the white population stays the

0: dominant population.
1: Right, and they want to track. They want to track them every step. They want to know right where they are when they can go get them. That's why they're putting those monitors on. When they get ready to ship them out, they want to know right where to go to get them. And that's the only reason why they're doing these ankle monitors. That's the only reason why they're doing that. The only reason. When they get ready to ship them out, they can put their finger right on them. And if somebody cuts one off, you going back. You going back right away. If you cut it off, it's going to put you on the first plane going to Haiti. Blacks are familiar with ankle monitors, so why would y'all assume it was blacks? I'm not sure. But everybody wants to get a good cap in, you know? Everybody wants to get a laugh. He was offered $2,600 in cash and a plane ticket or wear the ankle monitor until he leaves. Now who wants $2,600? If you go to Haiti, they're going to steal it from you. As soon as you walk out the gates, you go to Africa somewhere, you don't know anybody, you don't know the language, you don't know anything. What you going to do? That $2,600... somebody would end up stealing it from you some kind of way. They know now, any Americans come in here, they got money on them. The word is out. They got money on them, and somebody's going to steal it. Yeah. So, somebody say, sounds like you should be mad at Haiti. Now, I'm mad at the person that's sending. They left Haiti for a reason. President Trump's PAC has $400 million in cash right on hand. Trump's PAC. And he's spreading that money all around to his favorite candidates. Yeah. Trump is telling Republicans, I'll campaign for all of you. Because they're turning his back on it. They're not using his name. They don't want to be associated with this clown.
0: Should the white South Africans that Donald Trump brought to this country be angry at South Africa?
1: Right. Nobody said that, did they? Yeah. No. Unbelievable. Let's take a break. And James Muhammad said, it's your self-hatred. No, it's your self-haterade, Brother Lincoln Ware and Brother Terrence Howard.
0: What in the hell are you talking about, James Muhammad?
1: Because we said we bet it was somebody black teasing him and laughing at him because he had the ankle monitor on. Let's take a break for news. We'll come back on the other side. 12:30, The Buzz.
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1: You got it. You got it. You got it. You got it. 12:30 WDBZ. The Buzz of Cincinnati. Don't forget the Lincoln Ware Walking Club. Walking in the Lincoln Heights Parade. They need you to be there around 8:30, no later than 9:15. The parade starts at 10, and we're to meet over in Zone 5. Zone 5, there'll be a sign for people to line up there on Van Buren Street in Lincoln Heights. Zone 5. On Van Buren Street. Be there at 8:30, and the parade will start at 10 a.m. sharp. 10 a.m. sharp. That's when the parade will start. I've never known a black parade to start right on time. Even the opening day parade down and over the Rhine don't start exactly on time. So hopefully it'll start at 10 o'clock, and we'll walk through the beautiful streets of Lincoln Heights. So, walking club, meet us over in Zone 15, Lincoln Heights. No, actually Zone 5, but Lincoln Heights is Zone 15, but we'll be in Zone 5, Van Buren Street. We'll be there lining up around 8:30. So come on and check us out. Zone 5, there'll be a blue sign, and look for Zone 5, and you'll know that's where. Look for the purple T-shirts. We'll be there. Yes, we'll be there. I wonder, will Miss Nettie walk with the walking club? Will she walk? Will Miss Nettie walk with the walking club? That will be a sight to see. Miss Nettie in beautiful Lincoln Heights walking with the Lincoln Ware Walking Club and with the First Lady of Walk and Talk. That will be very interesting to see. Will you join us, Terrence Howard?
0: Well, Mr. Ware, I got to bring some transparency.
1: Oh, boy.
0: You listen. Duffon had me laughing. He even had your guest laughing over there when he was talking. I may show up, Mr. Ware. I may do that.
1: All right.
0: I do have a busy weekend, but I may show up.
1: Yeah. What do you do? You got a date this weekend? You don't have any remotes, do you?
0: Well, the date, but also every weekend before a holiday, we have to prepare for that holiday. At least I do, because I got to do some stuff for OSL. I got to do some stuff over here.
1: Yes.
0: So I might spend that day doing things I need to do for Monday.
1: All right.
0: Yes, sir.
1: And you did say date. You do have a date this weekend, huh?
0: Yeah.
1: Okay.
0: So we'll see what happens, Mr. Ware.
1: This thing is getting serious, huh?
0: Well, listen, there'll be some transparency on the way, Mr. Ware.
1: All right. Don't forget Walking Club Zone 5. Look for a blue sign that says Zone 5 on Van Buren Street in Lincoln Heights. So it's going to be a great day in Lincoln Heights this coming Saturday. The Lincoln Ware Walking Club will walk through the, somebody said it's next to Friendship Baptist Church. Okay. I don't know. I'm just going to look for Van Buren Street and a big blue sign that says Zone 5. That's what I'm going to look for. Mr. Brother Lincoln Ware, stop calling Miss Nettie out on the air. Oh, jeez. James Muhammad, do you have anything else to do other than criticize people?
0: He's not in a good mood today.
1: He's not, man.
0: He's normally coming, like, Assalamu alaikum, Brother Lincoln, right, Brother Terrence. Right.
1: This is our day. This is our time.
0: Yeah, yeah. None of that today.
1: None of that. All right. It's supposed to be, okay, scattered means it might rain in your area and it might not rain in your area. That's what that means. People don't know what scattered means, I believe. You know, they say scattered showers, it hit and miss. So hopefully the skies will part, the sun will shine over the beautiful city of Lincoln Heights. And we'll just pray that we don't get rain between 10 and 12 noon. Yes, the sky will open. The raindrops will go away. The sun will start to shine. It'll shine down on Lincoln Heights and the Lincoln Ware Walking Club as we walk through the beautiful streets of Lincoln Heights. And let's rest this little feeble message once again. Yes. All right.
0: Man, you're on the road, Mr. Ware.
1: I'm telling you. Yes. We will see. But it's been a long time since we walked in the Lincoln Heights parade. And people come out. I tell you, people come out for that Lincoln Heights parade. They are out there. And a whole lot of people participate in that, too. So we'll see a whole lot of folks participating in the Lincoln Heights Parade on Labor Day weekend, this coming Saturday. We will not have an organized walk at Winton Woods. But if you just have to walk, you feel free to show up there. If you know, if you're not going to participate in the walk with us, nobody's stopping you from walking. That's for sure.
0: You could show up with Clifford at 6 a.m., right?
1: That's right. And you could take a picture of the sunrise just to prove you were there. Unbelievable.
0: He's dedicated. I like Clifford. He's dedicated. I like that.
1: Somebody said, that parade, Lincoln, in my Cadillac with the Cadillac crew. Okay. I'll be in that parade. Okay. We'll look for the Cadillac crew. Richard Chappell? Or is it Chappelle? Yes. All right. So, yeah, it'll be a great day. And, you know, Lincoln Heights should be this big, thriving city. You know, they stole GE. Evendale stole GE from Lincoln Heights, pretty much. You know the story. There's a long story behind Lincoln Heights, GE, and Evendale. Lincoln Heights could be the city that Evendale is now. But, you know, black folks always get the short end of the stick. It always happens. Yes. But I tell you what, Lincoln Heights, they showed up when those neo-Nazis thought they were going to come through there and scare the residents of Lincoln Heights. Lincoln Heights had something for them. You know? I bet you they will never, ever show up in Lincoln Heights again. I can guarantee you the neo-Nazis, at least that group right there, will never show up in Lincoln Heights again. They got more than they asked for. They got more than they bargained for when they showed up in Lincoln Heights. They were ready to hop back in that U-Haul and get the hell out of Dodge. And I was proud of the way Lincoln Heights showed up and showed out. Oh, yeah. All right, let's go to Stefan. Stefan, how you doing?
4: I'm doing all right, Daddy Lincoln. I found my daddy. Yeah. Say, you and Aaron Pryor, my daddy. You and Aaron Pryor.
1: We'll let Aaron Pryor have that title, okay?
4: And you and Aaron Pryor. Anyway, Brother Lincoln, man, the new movie coming out, man. If you ain't doing nothing, Lincoln, go see that movie called By Any Means.
1: Yeah, I saw the previews of that. Yeah.
4: A black FBI agent teams up with a mob hitman. Well,
1: right. Yeah. It looked like it's going to be pretty good.
4: Yeah, to investigate the murder of the civil rights leaders in Mississippi, brother.
1: Yeah.
4: You know what I mean? Mark Warburton and Yahya Abdul.
1: I think I might be able to talk Sharon into going to see something like that. She might go to see that, you know?
4: Yeah. Y'all should go, man. That'd be a good date, man. A good movie date. Just don't go to sleep, Brother Lincoln. Just don't go to sleep, brother.
1: I never go to sleep at the movies.
4: I heard you. But
1: you know, they got those chairs that rear back. You know, you can have those chairs go back there, and it makes it too comfortable when you can do that in the movies. But I'll stay awake. Yes.
4: Okay, you're going to stay awake on that. That's good. That's a good thing, Lincoln. Can you hear me? A lot of wind out here blowing, man.
1: I hear you loud and clear.
4: Okay.
1: A lot of hot air.
4: Back. Say it again?
1: I said a lot of hot air.
4: What Denzel say? Okay, all right. Okay, Lincoln, okay. But Lincoln, Romac did it in the ground.
1: Yeah. I'm happy they're finally getting the Regal underway and the new name, Romac. Yeah, it's going to be great.
4: We just make sure that ownership transfer to her hand, because we can't keep having people going into these type of establishments, these buildings, brother,
1: yes,
4: and all of a sudden they want to shut it down or take it from them. You know what I mean? That's not cool. We keep falling for that. Mayor Aptest said, he did say, West End got their jewel back. He did say that.
1: Yeah.
4: So that jewel need to be made sure the ownership of Miss Romac,
1: mm-hmm.
4: You know what I mean? You know, that'd be a great look. Toy Lynn, please. And I ain't talking bad about her. I'm advocating for her.
1: Yeah.
4: Whoever's going to spread the wrong information, y'all know what y'all can do. kiss my ass.
1: Yes.
4: So anyway,
1: yes.
4: Lincoln. But anyway, Lincoln, 100 miles away, Brother Lincoln, down in Louisville, Kentucky, brother, another lynching, brother, of a black man. Down in Kentucky, man. This need to stop, brother. It needs to stop.
1: What
4: man.
1: Did they say? Suicide? Did they blame it on suicide?
4: Well, it's still up on the investigation. I guess they're trying to wait to bring that out and say that. But Lincoln, black people don't hang themselves.
1: Mm-hmm.
4: Lincoln, we know we got mental illness people in this world, brother, what's going on, but this is a pattern that keeps happening over and over again. We don't know. Don't be tricked either, Lincoln, by this Trump administration that this type of stuff take place. What I mean by that is because so many lynchings in different cities and in different states that we can say, hold on, this is the people that raided the White House, and he actually let them people out. You know, so we really got to be aware and be tough.
1: Yeah,
4: and you know what I mean, because keep God first too, also because it's a shame, it's sad. And his ankle monitor that you said he committed suicide.
1: Yes, college student. He was going to Wright State. Haitian student from Springfield. And you know they you have to report in to the immigration office when they tell you to report in, and so now these people are going to report in, and they're putting ankle monitors on them.
4: I pray to God that somebody else would wear an ankle monitor to go to college. And we show the world we don't care about that ankle monitor. I just pray to God that he strengthen whoever wear ankle monitor to go to college, they pass and get their master's degree, get everything they need, brother. And show the world, like, don't be ashamed of something that we've been chained for many years, brother.
1: Yeah, well, this guy, I mean, on Instagram, this is before he committed suicide, he says, I came to this country to pursue my education. I didn't come here to commit a crime or hurt anyone. Yet now I'm walking through the streets of the United States with a GPS monitor on my leg, carrying a feeling of shame and humiliation. So, man.
4: That's what I'm saying. We want to use that as an example, Lincoln. Don't be ashamed of something. The next person might do that. Come right behind him, that they be strong and powerful, and they do graduate and achieve what they need to achieve, Lincoln.
1: Yes,
4: we can't be afraid of nothing. I ain't embarrassed of nothing, Lincoln. You know what I mean? What you got, what they got, what I don't have. Not, no, Lincoln, we got to be tough on the inside and on the outside. Who gives a damn what people think? We all going through a crunch, brother. And it's sad that happened to that young man out there, Lincoln.
1: Yes, it is.
4: And then you get time.
1: Nobody, the Trump administration, they're the ones who have blood on their hands.
4: Lincoln, what goes around comes around. Trust me, Lincoln, that I'm a real person that believe in that. You do wrong, wrong come back on you. You know what I mean? So it's sad. It's sad. And then two things, Lincoln. You look at the video that I sent you when the police putting drugs
1: I didn't see what you saw.
4: Then when you see, it's okay. It's them Crown Royal eyes, brother. Crown Royal eyes, brother. No. So long, Blinken. Use them Crown Royal eyes and zoom in on the white man when he said, a white officer when he said, open your damn hands, open your hands. You know what I mean? So zoom in, and he can. You're hearing him say it out loud because one of the on my president's side, the window was down. You know what I mean? He said, "Open your hands," trying to dump something in his hand for residue.
1: Well, maybe he thought he had something in his hands.
4: Lincoln, first of all, Lincoln, the man got when he got arrested with handcuffs on. His hands was open.
1: Wait, how you get arrested with handcuffs? I mean, they have to put the handcuffs on you.
4: Lincoln, when you get arrested, they put handcuffs on you.
1: You could have your fist balled up. You could have your fist balled up like something was in it when they put the cuffs on you.
4: But Lincoln, that didn't happen like that.
1: Well, okay. Well, let me know. When are they going to bring this up? And are they going to the Citizen Complaint Authority? Is that going?
4: Well, 25,000 views came on my page, so evidently it's getting investigated. Yes, it is.
1: Okay. Well, I want to know. I want to know when they're going to bring this up down there. I want to be there because I just did not see what you saw. Now, it could happen, but I didn't see the way you saw it.
4: Lincoln, when he was down picking up drugs, little crumbs he was picking up, putting his evidence yellow envelope. Mm-hmm. He went to the back of the car, got him out. You can see when the other officer walked away trying to tell his daughter to step back.
1: Right.
4: He walked away. You can see that damn envelope brought him
1: down. Okay, I saw the envelope. I saw the envelope right there. And
4: right. Then you see him trying to dump it in his hands. You can see that. Watch this. Don't say he's trying to put his hand in the envelope to get residue or whatever off his hands. He picked up evidence on the ground.
1: If the guy had his hands closed, he said, open your hands. Maybe he tried to open them to see that he have anything in his hands.
4: Lincoln, first of all, you don't bring no envelope with the evidence inside to the suspect. You don't do that. Lincoln, that's what he was doing. Lincoln, I missed our
1: okay,
4: video.
1: Okay,
4: Lincoln,
1: all right, Lincoln. Okay, okay.
4: I'm not going to argue
1: with you on this, but if I saw it, I'd say, oh, man, yeah, he did put it, but I just didn't see that. I got to run, Stephon. Thanks for your call.
4: Brother Linga. Love you, brother.
1: And ain't nothing I can do about it. All right, let's take a break. Let's take a break. We'll come back. 12:30, The Buzz.
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0: 1230 WDBZ, the Buzz of Cincinnati, your talk station. It's Lincoln Ware on a Thursday afternoon. It's a scorcher out there today. Let me tell you, it's going to feel like it's 100 degrees before it's all over. It's going to feel like that. Actual temperature around 85, 86, but it'll feel like 100. 99 and a half just won't do. Got to have 100. Wilson Pickett? Yeah, I think so. 749-1230, Lincoln Ware with you. Looks like Big G. What's up, Big G?
1: What's going on, Lincoln?
0: How you doing?
1: I'm all right, man. Hey, I just kind of want to piggyback on a few things that Paul was mentioning. As far as that Haitian guy, he could have used that education, you know, to go back to Haiti and help his people, man.
0: Well,
1: shouldn't have took his life.
0: Yep, I just hate to see that. I just hate it that happened over a doggone ankle bracelet.
1: You know, we black Americans, man, so you deal with ankle monitors all the time.
0: Yeah.
1: You still get up and go to work.
0: Right.
1: You know, against all odds.
0: So, right, like, yeah, yep.
1: I don't know if the brother is going to do something mental or...
0: Maybe, you know, maybe he never, you know, been around people that had that before or wasn't, you know, really fully aware.
1: He's coming from Haiti, Lincoln.
0: Yeah.
1: Well, they don't. Been a whole lot worse.
0: I'm sure they didn't have ankle. I don't think they had ankle monitors in Haiti. I just don't think.
1: But I'm just saying his situation over there, I'm pretty sure it's worse than having an ankle monitor.
0: Well, it depends on how long had he been here. In the United States.
1: I'm pretty sure he came here after the earthquake in 22.
0: Yeah.
1: That's not a long time.
0: Yeah.
1: You know what I mean?
0: That's true.
1: You know, he just mentally, he should have just thought about it that way. And I hate that the young brother took his life. But it's like, come on, man. We wear ankle monitors all the time, and we still go get up and go to work against our lives. You got to be. A lot of them not built like black Americans, you know. So
0: yes.
1: I don't know. So, I mean, prayers to that man's family, but you got to. Stronger than that.
0: Yeah.
1: People out there not commit suicide. It could always be a lot worse.
0: Yes.
1: That's all I got to say.
2: What about the people that made fun of him? You don't drop any responsibilities for those folks, huh? You can just make fun of anybody. He's just weak minded. What is wrong with you, Big G?
1: I came up in the 80s and the 90s, dealt with bullying all the time, getting capped off. Got to have
0: but that was a way of life where you came up. With that, they were capping on you when you were in the kindergarten. You know what I mean?
1: It went not right back. You know what I mean? I'm sorry about that.
0: Okay.
1: Yeah, man. Take it easy, bro.
0: All right. Okay, Big G. Thanks for your call. I don't know. I just think he was so overwhelmed that people would come at him like that and laugh at him with that ankle monitor on until he just couldn't. He just couldn't take it. He was embarrassed. I mean, he said so on his social media. He was embarrassed in the United States to be walking around with an ankle monitor on.
2: Of course he was embarrassed. He wasn't raised like Big
0: right.
2: G.
0: Right.
2: That's a toxic environment to be picked on all the time. Just because you can adapt to it because it happens so much, it doesn't mean it's the right environment for people to grow up in. That's not a healthy environment for you.
0: Yeah, I just wish he had talked to some people before, you know. They're showing this preacher, this Haitian preacher on the news. I see him every day. I'd love to try to get his number and talk to him. I don't know. I might have to go up to Springfield one day. I better take my passport with me. They might mistake me for a Haitian. Oh,
2: I doubt it.
0: Yeah. Well, you know,
2: they may mistake you from somebody from Puerto Rico. You know, don't go over there with a Spanish speaking accent, oh, there, buddy. Geez.
0: Oh boy, and you better be careful. You know, they might think you from China. Somewhere.
2: Yeah, that's true. That's true. But they don't mind the Asian folks coming over here. They don't mind.
0: They don't really mind that.
2: I'm in the good white. Part, you know,
0: the black of the skin, yeah, the more they want you to go.
2: No, they look for black and brown, so yeah.
0: Yes.
2: Not Asian.
0: All right. 513-749-1230. Lincoln, we're with you. Let's see. Jay Rose, you're right. Lincoln just clowned on the Haitians. When did I clown on the Haitians? When? I've always been an advocate for them to stay in this country because we need them to work in this country. We don't have enough workers in this country to do all the jobs that need to be done. We just don't have them here. We have to rely on immigrants. Yeah. That's it. You don't want to go somewhere because they might think you're a Haitian and arrest me and send me out of the country. That's what I was saying. If I'm up there walking around the streets, a free spirit, not a problem in the world, they might pull me over. Next thing I know, I'm on a plane to Haiti with $2,600 in my pocket. I think they only give you the money if you volunteer and go back. If they have to send you back, you don't get the money. You have to volunteer to go back. Do I need a break coming up? Okay, we're going to take a break. Jeanette, we're coming to you after the break. So hold on. 12:30, The Buzz.
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0: 1230 WDBZ, the Buzz of Cincinnati, your talk station. Lincoln Ware with you till 1 o'clock this afternoon. Shopton coming up at 1, and he'll be keeping it real, keeping it real. All right, let's go to Jeanette. Jeanette, good afternoon. How are you?
1: I'm doing fine. I just want to know, are you going to be able to see Jasmine Crocker when she comes to Cincinnati for NAACP?
0: I plan on going to the Freedom Fund dinner, yes.
1: Yeah, Jasmine Crocker, you think you'd be able to interview her?
0: I don't know if I'll be able to interview her or not. I don't know when she's coming in. If she comes in on a Friday, maybe. I've interviewed her before. She's been on the show before. Yes.
1: Oh, okay.
0: Yeah.
1: Okay. I must have missed that.
0: Yeah, you miss a day of the Lincoln Ware show, you miss a lot.
1: Okay. Next Friday is 9/11, so.
0: Yes.
1: So. You heard about that one football player? He passed away. He played for the I forget what team was that.
0: Oh, I did see something about somebody passed away at the age of 40.
1: 40, yeah, that's the one.
0: Yes, I saw that somewhere. Yes.
1: Okay.
0: All right. Are you going to see Jasmine Crockett?
1: Oh. I don't think so.
0: Why not? I mean, it's a fundraiser for the NAACP. You can call them at 513-281-1900. And the only person paid over there by the NAACP is a secretary. I think she gets a little pay. But the president does not get paid or anybody else. It's all volunteer.
1: Okay. I'm trying to get my cousin... Nettie, she's a kin to me, Miss Nettie.
0: Oh, yeah?
1: She's my cousin,
0: okay.
1: So I'm trying to get her to come up top of the hill to see the parade.
0: Well, she'll be there. I know she will be there.
1: Okay.
0: Hey, what do you want her to do?
1: I'm trying to get Miss Nettie to come up top of the hill because she's there at the bottom of the hill.
0: Okay.
1: We got two different sides. We call it the upper sub, which I live on the upper sub.
0: Oh, okay.
1: And she stayed down the lower sub.
0: Oh, boy.
1: We call it. So she stayed at the bottom of the hill.
0: Okay.
1: At the ending of the parade.
0: So you live at the top of the hill. You one of those uppity Lincoln Heights ranges, huh? Okay. All right.
1: Okay.
0: Jeanette, thanks for your call. Okay, I didn't know they said, you live up at the top of the hill. She live up there on the top of the hill? No, she lived down on the bottom there. I didn't know it had a top and a bottom of Lincoln Heights. I did not know that. But now I know. And Miss Nettie lives at the bottom. Jeanette lives at the top. And she's trying to get Miss Nettie to come up to the top. Yes. I don't know. Yeah, somebody said, meet at the Valley Homes. It's in the middle. Okay. The new Valley Homes. They look a lot better than the old Valley Homes, that's for sure. Man, they stayed in those Valley Homes until they just couldn't stay there anymore. Until they just couldn't. That place was going to catch on fire, and the whole place was going to burn down if they hadn't got out of there when they did. But they got a nice new apartments over there now where they were. And everything looks great out in Lincoln Heights. Yes. Mustafa, how are you?
2: Doing well. Good afternoon.
0: What's up?
2: A couple of things. What date will Jasmine Crockett be doing? What time?
0: Let's see. It is, I think it's the first. It's on October the 3rd. And I guess 6 o'clock. I mean, yeah, around 6 o'clock.
2: Okay. Where is she going to be at?
0: At the Sharonville Convention Center.
2: I don't think I haven't been there.
0: You never been to the Sharonville Convention Center?
2: No, you know, I'm not original Cincinnati.
0: Oh, okay. Okay.
2: Yeah, Sharonville Convention Center. I'm putting it to my home. But nonetheless, I want to comment on that guy that said any acting written.
0: Speak up a little bit. We can barely hear you.
2: I want to comment on the guy that said Ramaswamy. Acting wouldn't debate Ramaswamy.
0: Yeah.
2: There wasn't no need. You know, who wants to shine the foolish now? You know, all the garbage he putting out.
0: Yeah, it would probably benefit him more to have the debate. That's probably why he quickly said yes, he'll do it.
2: It's a waste of time. He wants to eliminate HBCUs.
0: Yes.
2: And he's strictly a he didn't drink the Kool-Aid, so we can't work with him.
0: Oh, yeah.
2: Where else will
0: yeah, that, I mean, that's Kevin Farmer, and you know Kevin is going to be Kevin. You know, Kevin is who he is. So, you know, he's working in the Ramaswamy camp now, so naturally he's going to, you know, pull every punch he can for Ramaswamy.
2: Do Farmer come off a bit off-center to you?
0: He has at times, yes.
2: Yeah, I figured as much. So where else will Jasmine Crockett be?
0: That's it. She's just coming in for the NAACP.
2: Okay.
0: As far as I know. Yeah.
2: Okay, cool. I'm going to check it out. I'm going to be there.
0: All right. Well, you better get... They tell me the tickets are going fast.
2: Where do I get tickets at?
0: Call 513-281-1900. That's the number of the NAACP.
2: Give me that one more time.
0: 513-281-1900.
2: All right, thanks.
0: All right. Thanks for your call. And that number was just off the top of my head because I've been saying that same number since 1973. 53 years I've been saying that number. That's the same number they had when I started at WCIN. They were running public service announcements. Same number. 53 years. And that number is entrenched in my head of the NAACP. It's unbelievable. Yes. All right. 513-749-1230. And that was a big, I was shocked they were able to get her to come here. That's a big, David Whitehead, he's doing a great job over there. I think he's going to run again for president. I don't think his job is finished. You can hear it. He'll be on the TV show Sunday morning, 6:30 on Star 64. David Whitehead, president of the local chapter NAACP, will be on the show, as well as Tanya Dumas. And she was the one telling me about the midwives, how many people are choosing not to go to the hospital to have their kids and preferring to have a midwife give birth, you know, deliver the baby. And I was shocked to find out how many people are doing that. Yes. I was shocked. Ken Lawson will be in here on the show next Thursday. Kenneth L. Lawson, attorney at law, will be on the show on Thursday. Of course, he'll be in town for the 25th anniversary of the collaborative agreement, and he was part of that whole negotiating and meetings and all that stuff that was going on 25 years ago. So he'll be in town from Hawaii. Aloha, attorney Ken Lawson. Did you ever do his show on Saturday mornings?
3: Yeah, when I had to fill in for whoever was missing. Okay. Yeah, but I wasn't the regular one that did his show.
0: Okay.
3: I think it was Mr. Lamont that did
0: his
3: show.
0: Okay, yeah, I think it was Lamont, yeah. It was Lamont over here. And Billy Jack over at WCIN, the late Billy Jack.
3: No, Mr. Lamont.
0: Oh, yeah, that's right. Mr. Lamont.
3: Yeah.
0: What did I say?
3: You said he was Billy Jack.
0: No, I said Billy Jack was over at WCIN.
3: Yeah.
0: I said it was Mr. Lamont here at the Buzz. It was Billy Jack over at WCIN who did Lawson's show.
3: Oh, okay, gotcha. Yeah. I got you now. Yeah. I thought you were saying they were the same person.
0: No. Different person. Yes. And his opening theme song, Fight the Power. Not the Isley Brothers. Was it he didn't use the, he used the, Who was the other group that did Fight the Power?
3: It was Isley Brothers.
0: I think it was Isley Brothers. Yeah, it was Isley Brothers.
3: But Public Enemy was the other one.
0: Yes. Somebody said, will he be here in person? I think so. Yeah. From the conversation I had, it'll be in person. Ken Lawson, back in the studio. So, looking forward to talking to Ken Lawson next week. You got to stick around for the Lincoln Ware Show. You never know who might pop in. Caleb, how you doing? Caleb 2, what's up?
4: Okay, how you doing, Lincoln?
0: I'm hanging in there.
4: Hey, I just talked to some leaders up in Springfield. I do have a number that you can call, but they real busy with what's going on, man.
0: Yeah. Okay.
4: Okay.
0: Give the I'm going to put you on hold, and you give the number to Terrence.
4: Okay. And one more thing.
0: Do you have a name with the number? Do you have a name with the number?
4: I didn't get the name, but I do have the number.
0: Okay. All right. I'll navigate through it.
4: Okay.
0: Okay. I appreciate you. And you don't know whose number it is.
4: He just said he was one of the leaders. Okay. I think he might be one of the ministers. Okay. But they real busy right now with what's going on. Okay.
0: Well, I know. They were just on CNN a few minutes ago. So, okay. All right. I appreciate it.
4: Okay. And we'll be looking forward to you out in Lincoln Heights this weekend, too, man.
0: Say what now?
4: We'll be looking forward to you coming out to Lincoln Heights this weekend.
0: Oh, okay. I'm looking forward to being out there, seeing all my peeps in Lincoln Heights.
4: And one more thing, Link. Do you think Evendale took GE legally? Is there any papers on that? Because I would love to know, man. Is it legal?
0: I don't know how they maneuvered to get it. There's a story. I'm sure somebody, some old school folks out there, and maybe some people listening to me now who knows the story of how Lincoln Heights lost GE when they drew up the line, the boundaries of where Lincoln Heights was going to end and where Evendale was going to begin, and they made sure GE plant was not in Lincoln Heights some kind of way there. There's a story behind it.
4: Yeah, I do know they divided it when 75 came through.
0: Yes.
4: But is it legal?
0: At that, I don't know.
4: Okay.
0: Probably not.
4: I understand that number, man.
0: I would say there was some shenanigans going on.
4: Yeah.
0: All right. I'm going to put you on hold. Give Terrence that number.
4: Okay.
0: All right. Hold on. All right. There we go. Let's take a break, and then we'll come back. 12:30, The Buzz.
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0: I don't know. But anyway, that song has been sampled a whole lot. And who knew when I first played that song back in the 70s that this new generation would use that in a lot of their music.
1: You know what, Mr. Ware? And I know you got to get to Brother Nadir. A lot of reasons why younger folks know about older music is because of the sampling that the rappers did back in the 80s, in the 90s.
0: Now, somebody will hear me play I Can't Stand the Rain. They took so-and-so's song, you know. Missy Elliott, I think she got I Can't Stand the Rain.
1: Right, right, yeah.
0: Unbelievable. And James Brown, man, they sampled his stuff a whole lot. Man. All right, let's go to Nadir. Nadir, how you doing?
2: Praise be to the creator, Lincoln. I'm doing well. The conversation you just had is going to have me add something to that. When we really look at our music, a lot of history of our music comes from responding to our mistreatment in the West. You know, so a lot of it, like when the Public Enemy fight the power, fighting against the system that continues to mistreat us.
0: And the Isley Brothers. I was Public Enemy, but the Isley Brothers meant the same thing. They tied all this bull going down.
2: Yeah. So we some of us get entertained by the music, but really a lot of the music has very important messages.
0: Had a message.
2: For us as a people.
0: Yeah. There's a message to the music.
2: And with that, I had an opportunity this past week to be in London for the 60th year of the Notting Hill Carnival, which, you know, is our brothers and sisters from the Caribbean. We say West Indies, but the Caribbean.
0: Mm-hmm.
2: And I had a chance to go to an exhibit dealing with black music in the UK. And it was a similar, when I say the experiences of our people around the world are so similar in terms of mistreatment of us is amazing, and that's where kind of where soca and calypso came about, because of the injustice of the people dealing in the UK and specifically in London as one particular area. But one that I heard that there was some, you know, gun violence or whatever with the young people.
0: Yes.
2: And as I was driving, I just thought to call you. There is something I saw in Rwanda. When I was in Rwanda, you know, I was in Rwanda from May until August. And something I saw in Rwanda that I think could be a benefit to our city and to our community. And, with what just happened, I would hope, I ain't gonna hope, I would think those who have who makes these decisions look at the power of presence. So, you know, most people may not, you know, most people know Rwanda and they say Hotel Rwanda, but the genocide was way more deeper than the movie itself. But one of the things you see now, and it's one of the most peaceful places, is the cleanest country in Africa so far in my experience. There's a presence, and they have like two different presences of individuals, Lincoln. They have a police presence. The police don't bother people unless you're out of line.
0: Right.
2: And then they have another group of people that you see at night. They tend to wear it's kind of like military attire, but it's more like khaki. And if people, if you learn know about East Africa, they have a history of it's like a stick. They're known for carrying sticks,
0: right?
2: But these people are just a present. And so I would say to the leadership who may be listening,
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5: One person is dead after a Wednesday morning multi-vehicle crash in Chester Township. The Highway Patrol says a motorcycle rider moved left to avoid a stopped pickup truck on State Route 73 and hit an oncoming SUV head-on. The motorcycle rider survived the accident with injuries, while the driver of the SUV died at the scene. Sentencing is being ordered for two former staffers of a Claremont County preschool. Teacher Lori Reeves and aide Melissa Tellip worked at Claremont Northeastern Preschool. Both were accused of abusing students at the school and were later fired. Reeves and Tellip pleaded no contest in July to child endangering charges and have now each been sentenced to 45 days in jail.

0: Cincinnati's mayor is revealing plans to address a string of recent violent incidents on and near the University of Cincinnati campus. The plan calls for the restriction of traffic flow in certain areas, increased lighting, new parking restrictions, and increased patrol visibility from UC and Cincinnati police. They say the plan will be adjusted as needed with the goal of keeping people safe. I'm Heather Pasco on 1230 The Buzz.
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I'm Tavish Smiley, and I'm so glad to see you and me back in stride again. 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Another great show on tap for you today. In our second hour, Dr. Cornel West kicks us off. As per usual, there's big news about our procrastination Crenshaw fight. Marquise Harris-Dawson showed up yesterday with a response to our demands. We'll talk a bit about that and more with Dr. West on the top side of our two. And then on the B side of our two, we'll talk with Chandra Harris, owner of Chandra Harris Interiors, and the new chair-elect of the board of directors for the American Society of Interior Designers. And that is a big deal, a black woman. Now, chairing the board for the American Society of Interior Designers. We'll talk to Chandra Harris on the backside of hour two. In our third hour, two more conversations. First, Nicole Austin Hillary, president and CEO of the CBC Foundation, which is celebrating its 50th anniversary and the 55th anniversary of its legislative caucus, which kicks off this year on September 16th. And then on the B side of our three, we'll talk with Elegance Bratton, director of the new film, By Any Means, which tells the story of a morally ambiguous partnership between a black FBI agent and a white mobster in 1960s Mississippi. But we commence today's show talking politics and more with Connie Rice. But first, this.

we lost a true original this week. Cassandra Wilson, the deep-voiced jazz singer from Jackson, Mississippi, passed away yesterday at the age of 70. Time magazine once called her America's best singer, and it's easy to hear why. That low, smoky contralto could carry the blues, country, folk, and pop all in the same breath. Cassandra never stayed inside the lines of what jazz was supposed to sound like, and we are all the better for it. Her breakthrough came with Blue Light Till Dawn in 1993, followed by New Moon Daughter, which won her a Grammy Award. In 2009, she won again for Loverly. Cassandra didn't just sing songs. She reshaped them and made them feel like they came straight from home. I'm going to miss Cassandra Wilson. When we come forward, I want to start today's program with a clip of a conversation I had with Cassandra back in 2010. She's promoting her one of her new albums. It was a fascinating conversation. We started talking about music, and that thing pivoted to something altogether different, and I hadn't heard it for years. Went into the vault last night to re-listen to those conversations, and we pulled this clip out that I think you'll find interesting, and that's one word to describe it. It is also the case that Gloria Steinem passed away today. We got news of that today, so it's a dark moment. The death angel seems to be hovering right about now. So we'll start with this trip to Cassandra Wilson when we come forward, and then we'll talk to Connie Rice about Gloria Steinem and other issues for the rest of this hour. You are listening to Tavis.

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0: sultry sounds of Cassandra Wilson, the amazing jazz artist who passed away yesterday in Mississippi at the age of 70. Had the honor of talking to Cassandra a number of times over the course of her career, but in 2010, she came on my show to talk about her new project called Silver Pony. The conversation starts with her talking about her cover of the Beatles song Blackbird, and then it just... It flies literally from there. Take a listen.
1: It's my understanding that Paul wrote this during the civil rights
2: era. Which most folks don't know,
1: I think. Yeah, it's a very powerful piece, and I think it says a lot about how I feel about what we should be doing as a people right now.
2: Mm-hmm.
1: It's a brilliant song. Lots of people have covered it, you know. Mm-hmm. But this is actually... a treatment that I found maybe about 10, 15 years ago that I used with another band and decided to bring it back and see what it would sound like with this one.
2: Since you went there, you know I'm going to follow you there. Mm-hmm. That comment about what you think we ought to be doing as a people right now. Mm-hmm. Is that politically, socially, economically, culturally? You got to unpack that for me?
1: Yes, sir.
2: Okay.
1: Sure will.
2: All the above.
1: Let me run it down.
2: I'm waiting. The audience is listening.
1: Well, the song says, why don't you take your wings? Why don't you take your wings and fly? There's so much that we have psychologically as a burden. You know, we're carrying a lot of baggage as a people. And it's time for us to release that and fly and to move on and to be able to build on what, you know, there's a brilliant path that's already been laid for us. All we have to do is take the chance and go for it. And I think there's so much that's holding us back psychologically. You know, we have a lot of emotion. You know, Joy DeGruy. Mm-hmm. You know, she talks about the issues that we have, mm-hmm. you know, as a result of being enslaved. And that's something we need to come face to face with. Acknowledge it. Learn as much as we can about our history. Study Egypt. That's really important right now. We are so caught up in studying the Bible, and we're so caught up in Christianity. I think that that's, if I may say so, that's a large part of what's holding us back.
2: Mm. Okay.
1: Did I say that?
2: Let me reprise that line. Since you went there, I'm going to follow you again. This is your conversation. I'm just following you. I know exactly... I don't want to be presumptuous. I think I know because I've had this conversation with myself and other friends of mine many, many times. And I think I know exactly what you meant by that. And I think there's wisdom in that, that so many of our people tend to use. Let me just say this right quick before I get myself in trouble again. I am a Christian. I am in love with and I am a follower of that first century Palestinian Jew named Jesus. Let me just set that straight now. Having said that, I grew up in a Pentecostal church 7 days a week, and I still believe, to your point now, I think, and I'll let you unpack it some more, mm-hmm. That so many of us use our faith, we use the Bible as a crutch, and it doesn't allow us to oftentimes think for ourselves, doesn't allow us to explore. We get stuck in this space, although I believe in the living God, my personal opinion. Mm. We get stuck in this space, and I think I hear what you're saying, that we don't move beyond and learn and wrestle with and explore more. Is that what you're trying to say?
1: Yeah, absolutely. That we don't really ask the good questions mm-hmm. about the Bible and the stories in the Bible. For one thing, you know, this is something that I'm discovering recently. There was no Moses. Moses was actually an Egyptian pharaoh, as was Solomon. And all of the stories that are in the Bible are actually rehashed. They're stories that have been taken from out of Egyptian history, rehashed, and they're sold to us as stories about Israel. But this is not quite the truth. I believe that Jesus existed, mm-hmm. but I believe that we're too preoccupied with him. There's so much about our own culture that we've yet to learn. Abby Lincoln has this wonderful poem. She says, "Where are the African gods? Where are the African gods?" If young children are growing up and they're not learning about or seeing artwork that describes African spirituality. How do you expect them?
2: But you're not, I want to be clear though, you're not suggesting, you and I are both born in Mississippi. You in Jackson, me in Gulfport. So we're from the South, we have those roots. You're not suggesting though that you're naive about the role that faith and a belief in something bigger than us has played in our people overcoming over these 400 years.
1: I'm not.
2: You're not demonizing that.
1: No, okay. Not
2: or
1: at all.
2: Or casting dispersion on that.
1: I think that, no. Okay. I think that but there's a hidden part of the story that has also propelled us and helped us to escape the bonds of slavery. There's another whole big picture in there that we don't know about, that we don't even talk about.
2: Mm-hmm.
1: You know, in terms of our own spiritual systems that we brought to the United States, we don't even take a look at that. We're taught that that's evil, that anything that was invented by, you know, or that was practiced by Africans, West Africans, is evil.
2: Mm-hmm.
1: Voodoo, that's the bad. You shouldn't mess with voodoo. Why?
2: We could spend hours debating this.
1: I'm sorry.
2: And my mama's watching right now, and she wishes that I would. But mama, I ain't got so much time to keep taking Cassandra on.
0: I told you, it started with music, and it just flew into something totally different. But at our best, and at her best, Cassandra Wilson asks questions. And you can't be a great artist if you aren't wrestling with serious questions. That is in part what made her, I think, such an amazing, amazing talent. Cassandra Wilson, dead at the age of 70. Rest well, Cassandra. Your voice isn't going anywhere.

0: as I mentioned at the top of the show about 25 minutes ago, it comes in waves, right? So you lose Cassandra Wilson on one day. The next day, news breaks that Gloria Steinem, the iconic feminist warrior, co-founder of Ms. Magazine, has made her transition at the age of 92. And that is my cue to bring in my regular contributor, the towering public intellectual Connie Rice. Connie, so it's good to hear your voice. How are you today?
1: Hey, I'm good, Tavis. How are you doing?
0: You know me. If I complained, I'd be an ingrate. But it's one of those days. It's one of those days, and it happens when you sit in a chair like this every day for 3 hours. You never know what the news is going to bring, but it's difficult navigating spaces like this. I don't know if that adage is true, that they go in threes. We've all heard that before, but you lost Dolly Parton last week. Now you lose Cassandra Wilson. Now you lose Gloria Steinem. But it does, in fact, seem to happen in waves. And this is not our domain. This is God's domain. But the tributes are pouring in for Cassandra, but they are really pouring in for Gloria Steinem. So I start with the with Gloria Steinem. Connie, your thoughts?
1: She revolutionized gender in this country, didn't she?
0: Mm-hmm. Mm-hmm.
1: She was one of the catalysts. I always remember, well, first of all, when she said a woman needs a man like a fish needs a bicycle, I was off to the races, right? It's part of my liberation theology, right? No need to be held down by that nonsense.
0: Yeah.
1: Yeah, so what I loved about her is she was a barrier breaker. She was a ball buster. She was a revolutionary. And what I loved about her, because the difficulty with feminism is that it doesn't have a high enough cross-racial IQ. And she was one of the feminists, white feminists, who always did racial justice. She was one of the first to back Shirley Chisholm. She was always with Dick Gregory and Harry Belafonte. And, you know, she was always with the African-American civil rights vanguard. And so, you know, she was the one who was a bridge between those two liberation movements, and the freeing women and freeing African-Americans and freeing African-American women. And so a real loss, you know, she's leaving this mortal coil at a time when women's rights are in the crosshair, along with voting rights and every other human right. So we're just going to have to pick up the baton where she left off and make sure that our daughters, mothers, sisters don't fall behind.
0: Yeah. It's worth remembering, to Connie's brilliant point, that when Gloria Steinem first comes on the scene, she has a partner, and I mean an organizational partner, in Dorothy Pittman, Dorothy Pittman Hughes, to be exact, who was, in fact, a black woman, a feminist, child welfare advocate. And it's this black woman, Dorothy Pittman Hughes, who, in fact, helps Gloria Steinem find her footing. The two of them formed a very powerful partnership at a time when feminism was viewed largely as a white middle-class movement. And there is an iconic photo. I encourage you to go look at it. I literally saw it before I came on the air. I knew it existed, and I'd seen it before. But there's a great photo of Gloria Steinem and Dorothy Pittman Hughes raising their right arms together in the Black Power salute. So it is this black woman who helps usher Gloria Steinem into an understanding of why black women ought not to be left out of these conversations, and why there is a linkage between the struggle for women's rights, the struggle for human's rights, the struggle for black rights, et cetera, et cetera. But a black woman helped usher her into that space. And this photo is again, it's an iconic photo of Gloria Steinem and Dorothy Pittman Hughes holding up their fist in that Black Power salute. So I think it's true, Connie, that when there are good white folk like Gloria Steinem who get it, there's usually somebody black helping them understand it better. I mean, I say all the time that, you know, if there's no MLK, LBJ doesn't do his best work. If there is no Frederick Douglass, Abraham Lincoln doesn't do his best work. If there's no A. Philip Randolph, FDR doesn't do his best work. And so I love Gloria Steinem, but it's worth remembering that there was a black woman who hung out with her a lot in those early days.
1: Absolutely, absolutely. There's usually more than one.
0: Exactly.
1: Right?
0: that part, yeah, yeah.
1: You go, you need to take a choir.
0: Yeah.
1: But that's the nature of the racial dynamics. When you're segregated, you don't know one another. When you're segregated, you're not naturally allied. And since the country insists on maintaining de facto segregation and wants to pretend that we're post-racial, but it's the bridge builders you look for, you know, in that kind of ridiculous situation. You look for the folks who understand the ludicrousy of that delusion, and they reach across the aisle, and, you know, I'm telling you, African Americans, we've led the way, and we've always had allies, and we've always had white allies, abolitionists, we had the Quakers, there was a whole Jewish contingent, the African American Civil Rights Revolution, a black and Jewish enterprise in a lot of ways at the legal level, the lawyers, it was black and Jewish. So we've always had allies,
2: yeah.
1: We need to acknowledge them when they're here and when they go.
0: Yep. Here's Connie Rice dropping bars already. Doesn't take long. I'm seeing people quoting Connie online already. Feminism, if I can say it. Feminism didn't have a high enough cross-racial IQ. Only Connie Rice could put it that way, that feminism did not have a high enough cross-racial IQ. Gloria Steinem was a public servant, not a perfect servant, not unlike the rest of us. She had her own issues, had her own blind spots, as we all do. Again, a public servant, not a perfect servant, but the tributes are pouring in for the amazing and brilliant and game-changing work that Gloria Steinem did. So again, it's one of those days. We start with tributes in this hour to Cassandra Wilson, who we lost yesterday at age 70, and Gloria Steinem gone today at the age of 92. A lot of show in front of us. Glad Connie Rice is here. 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
3: 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Smiley continues when we come forward. Forward. Forward.
0: This is Tavis Smiley. 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
8: Cincinnati's mayor, Aftab Pirval, is revealing plans to address a string of recent violent incidents on and near the University of Cincinnati campus. The plan calls for the restrictions of traffic flow in certain areas, increased lighting, new parking restrictions, and increased patrol visibility from UC and Cincinnati police. Pirval says the plan will be adjusted as needed with the goal of keeping people safe. Authorities have released the name of a man killed Monday in an Adams County logging accident. 61-year-old David Whitley of Waverly was cutting timber on a property near Manchester when he was hit by a falling tree. He died at the scene. At Great American Ballpark on Wednesday, the Reds beat the Padres 7-3 to claim the series victory. J.J. Bleda led the way, going 3-for-4 with a home run and 2 RBIs. The Reds are off tonight, but they will open a 3-game set against first-place Milwaukee tomorrow night. One person is dead after a Wednesday morning multi-vehicle crash in Chester Township. The crash involved a motorcycle and an SUV. The SUV driver died at the scene. I'm Heather Pasco, and 12:30, the ball.
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0: What I failed to do is to mention that we did not have time today to dig into the vault to pull any of my Gloria Steinem conversations. Every time this happens, that is to say when people pass away, I just get reminded how blessed I have been to talk to pretty much everybody over the course of this 35-plus year career. And so we got the news of Cassandra Wilson's passing yesterday and went into the vault to pull out one of those conversations. I haven't had time today to dig into my vault of Gloria Steinem conversations. Hopefully we'll do that by Tuesday and may bring you some Gloria Steinem and Tavis Smiley. On Tuesday, we shall see. Monday, of course, is a holiday. We will not be here live on Monday. Best of Tavis Smiley on Labor Day. I ain't laboring on Labor Day. So I'll see you on Tuesday, Lord willing. And maybe by then we'll have some Gloria Steinem stuff to share with you from the Tavis vault. That's it. Connie Rice is here, and I'm glad to have her, as I always am, in the first hour. Dr. Cornel West kicks off hour two, but Connie Rice kicks off hour one. And I have been anxious. I can't even tell you how giddy I am about this. I have been so anxious to hear Connie Rice on Laura Loomer. I can't wait to hear Connie Rice on Laura Loomer. First Laura Loomer and then Connie Rice.
16: If you are one of these people that doesn't want a stereotype out there, then, you know, maybe you should start speaking out. If you are a member of the Black community and calling out this behavior, call out the entitlement of these, as I like to call them, ghetto Black. And no, that's not, that is not painting all Black women with the same brush, but there is a stereotype. And I've noticed the stereotype exists in the Democrat Party. And I don't think it belongs in the United States Senate. Unfortunately, it's already in the United States Congress. And we've seen very destructive policies and very destructive behavior already carried out by these women. I'm just going to read their names. And I think they all fall in the same category. Angie Nixon, Ilhan Omar, Ayanna Pressley, Cori Bush, Ketanji Brown Jackson. I mean, look at that disaster. Look at that disaster on the Supreme Court. People say, totally agree with you, Laura. How can you endorse somebody like Angie Nixon, who says that condemning Charlie Kirk's assassination makes you a tool of white supremacy? Like, I'm just not going to fall for this gotcha politics. So that's what Abdul Asai wants to say. This is gotcha politics and cancel culture. Well, guess what? I'm going to call out these jihadist Muslims. I'm going to call out the ghetto Blacks. I'm going to call out whoever I want to call out because I've already been canceled. I'm not going to be quiet any longer. Like I said a couple weeks ago, I am so sick of the inaction. I'm so sick of people dancing around these topics because they're afraid of being called a racist or an Islamophobe or anti-Muslim. I'm so tired of people in the GOP not calling out this behavior for what it is and realizing that it goes both ways. It goes both ways. You don't get to go demonize white people and demonize white politicians and white men and say that you know, there's a white male problem or a white domestic terror problem in America when you behave like an absolute animal.
0: Wow. So there are some clips that we bleep out certain words, some clips we don't. My rule around here is that I don't bleep out Donald Trump ever. He's the president of the United States. I warn you that the language is coming. Certainly my mother back in Indiana warned her to turn her radio down to protect her ears and her sensitivities. But we clip certain things and some things we don't. I wish, guys, we had not clipped that. I wish we'd left that word in because you needed to hear what Laura Loomer actually said. And by clipping it, you didn't get the full weight of it. She calls all these black women ghetto black bees. That's what she said. Ghetto black itches. That's what she called them. And by bleeping it out, you didn't get the full treatment. But that's what she said. Now, Connie Rice, go.
1: She said, what she said, I've been canceled. No, she needs to be medicated. All right. I sent you a text. I said, you know who she reminds me of? She reminds me of the Red Witch of Westeros in Game of Thrones. Because in another time, she'd have been in the castle dungeon whipping up potions and casting spells. Okay. This is a woman who said, I am a white nationalist. And I believe, you know, and she didn't decline to say she was a white supremacist, but she did overtly clear. So let's be very clear here. I think that this is a wonderful distraction because I think what's going on here, Tavis, is you remember Laura Loomer was by Trump's side all the time. She's like the Trump whisperer during two of his campaigns. And she was on the plane with him and she was in the White House with him and she was whispering all kinds of crazy stuff in his ear, all kinds of conspiracy theories. Okay, so she got replaced by the little blonde Natalie Harp.
0: Mm-hmm.
1: And she said, okay, how do I get rid of this? You know what? She thought, what's the worst thing I can do? And she did what Richard Pryor said, which was a nigger eruption.
0: Mm-hmm.
1: Threw the bomb. Said, I'm going to tag all these black women as black ghetto bitches, and I'm going to blow up the internet, and I'm going to get Trump's attention back. That's all this is one lunatic trying to get back into the loony orbit of Klepto Don, you know, our king.
0: Yeah. I'm
1: what's going on here?
0: Yeah, let me tell you though. My comments earlier, notwithstanding, I have a particular ambivalence about addressing certain topics on the show every day. I mean, it's a 3-hour show. I sit here, and you'll never know the consternation I have on any given day, trying to figure out what to talk about, what not to talk about, how much time to give it, how much time not to give it, who should I have on the show, should I not have on the show. 3 hours is a lot of work, as my friend Lyle Gregory reminds me, CB, that in talk radio, 2 hours is a show, but 3 hours is a shift. I'm doing a shift every day, not a show, for 3 hours. So a lot that goes into figuring out what we are going to do and what we're not going to do. And so I'm ambivalent, Connie, I admit publicly, about certain things because I don't know that I want to give it audience. I don't know that I want to give it air. I don't know that I want to give it, you know, more attention. And yet, I'm ambivalent because, on the other hand, this stuff needs to be called out. And that's why, with all due respect to our Jewish brothers and sisters, they say never again. Sometimes we can think they're being a little bit over the top. They ain't playing that. You start to encroach in any way, in any territory that they think is going to be offensive to them. They're going to smack you, you know, sooner than right now and quicker than at once. They don't play that. And black people, for better or worse, are the most forgiving people on the planet. That cuts both ways for us. And so sometimes, again, I'm back and forth. I'm sort of schizophrenic about whether to cover certain things. Again, I don't want to give it any more attention, but on the other hand, you got to call this stuff out. So am I right or wrong to even raise the Laura Loomer situation?
1: No, you're right to raise it, and for that reason, because you do have to slap back overt racist attack.
0: Right.
1: I mean, you know that's a given. But you know the real significance of this is that somebody this crazy,
0: yeah,
1: is in the presidential orbit.
0: Mm-hmm.
1: Okay, so for those, I just want to tell the audience, you are not crazy. They are.
0: Mm-hmm.
1: Because any other era, we'd have had her, we'd have been calling Bellevue and asking for the lithium shots to have her rounded up and committed, all right? Yeah. You know, people like Loomer, their families used to go to court and have a guardian put in charge of them because she's bat crap crazy, all right? Mm-hmm. But bat crap crazy has been normalized along with cruelty, along with corruption, along with mass fraud, along with cyanide fracking the democracy. We have allowed, and the reason that what you're saying is important, Tavis, is that when you call this stuff out, you're saying, don't get used to this being normal because it ain't normal.
0: Yeah.
1: Do not accept this new reality. You are not crazy. Yeah. They are crazy for suggesting that we even contemplate accepting this kind of nonsense.
0: Yep. I take your point that we aren't crazy, they are. And yet what I do want to talk about when we come forward, Connie, is the way in which I think these assaults and attacks on black women in particular are becoming more normalized. Michelle Obama, KBJ, the sister at the Fed, whose name, Lisa Cook at the Fed, the AG in New York, Letitia James, on and on and on I could go. But I think we are entering a space, or have entered a space, this ain't nothing new now, but we've entered a space where I think we're starting to see the normalization of attacks, of assaults, specifically on African-American women. You know you've gone beyond the pale, Laura Loomer, when your tirade against black women is so racist that it sets off Marjorie Taylor Greene. I mean, when Marjorie Taylor Greene pushes back on you, you know you've gone too far. But what about this notion that these attacks and these assaults on high-profile black women, say nothing of everyday women, are getting normalized in this culture? Connie Rice, we'll talk about that when we come forward on Tavis Smiley.
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15: Freedom is an endless meeting. So let's get back to it with Tavis Smiley.
0: Tavis Smiley and Connie Rice. So Connie, am I putting too much on it? I can give you a long list of examples. I don't need to do that with you. You see the same stuff I see every day. But it seems to me that there is a normalization of these assaults, these attacks on black women. Am I missing something?
1: No, and it's extremely extreme, because if you can attack the first black first lady of the United States by calling her an ape, calling her husband, the first black president, an ape, that's the president of the United States doing that, the white president of the United States doing that. You know at what level this is gone. We're going back to the Negro removal movement. This is the ethnic cleansing. We're going back to the ethnic cleansing and the de-blackification of Southern power. And that's what the Voting Rights Act is doing. It's getting rid of the districts that will give us the Black Caucus. I told you they're going to be able to meet in a phone booth pretty soon.
0: Yep.
1: So all of this regression, all of this retraction is part, it's more than the white lash. We usually go 3 steps forward, 5 back. With Obama, we went 10 steps forward, and now we're going 50 back. They want to go all the way back to the 1850s. And what you're seeing in the attacks on black women, especially black women who hold any cultural power, any political power, any judicial power, that's part of the castration of African American power. And it's you know, the attacks on black women are a piece of it. But you remember, I mean, the state of Mississippi in 1922 actually voted a Negro removal bill. They were going to export all the African Americans in Mississippi to some country in Africa.
0: Mm-hmm.
1: And, you know, President Lincoln considered the same thing after the Civil War and decided it couldn't be done. So this isn't something new, Tavis, but it is taking us back beyond what our time, you and I, this stuff happened way before you and I were born, but our great-grandparents knew it.
0: Yeah. And yet, Connie, and I'll let you respond to this when we come forward in our remaining moments with Connie Rice, yet for all that Connie has just said, I think that Connie and I, who are usually simpatico on everything, I just adore Connie Rice, but I think Connie is still more hopeful than I am, and I recognize the difference between optimism and hope. We talk about that all the time. But I think Connie is still more hopeful than I am, never mind what she just said, that multiracial democracy in this country is possible. I am less and less convinced of that every day. Yeah, I said it on radio. I am less and less convinced every day that multiracial democracy is really possible. Connie, again, more hopeful than I. The question after what she just told you is why, Connie? You're listening to Tavis Mine.
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0: I've got 3 minutes left in this hour. I yield the balance of my time to the brilliant Connie Rice. I believe that Connie, once again, is more hopeful than I am about the possibility of a true multiracial democracy. Connie Rice.
1: Hey, multiracial democracy is a vision, it's a goal, and it's the road we've been traveling toward since 1940. Right now, they're proposing we go all the way back at a U-turn, and the reason that I think that it can happen is because we're already a multiracial nation. We may not be a multiracial democracy, but the folks are here in big numbers. All right, yeah. We're already, you know, that's the terrain, right? Yeah. Unless you're going to do a mass removal, which they couldn't figure out how to do in 22. They sure as hell can't do it now. Okay,
0: don't give them no ideas. Don't give them no ideas, Connie. Yeah.
1: They're building those detention centers, and you know who's going in there after the immigrants. It's going to be you and me.
0: Yeah.
1: I'll take the upper bunk, okay? But so we're a multiracial nation already. That's a fact on the ground. The reason I think that you can do multiracial democracy is look at L.A. We're already there. See, we're 60 years ahead of the rest of the country. We got 202 languages spoken. We are a tapestry of over 100 tribes, and we coexist under a black mayor in a multiracial government. That's multiracial democracy. It may not get stuff done, and we may bicker about who's better, but we've got multiracial democracy right here in Los Angeles. And it's not perfect, but it is an example. So we see it on the ground. We already have it here. The rest of the country's nowhere near it, though.
0: Yeah. What pushes us toward it? Anything?
1: Yeah, the vision. I think you're going to see in November, you're going to see the folks who are saying, no, you know what? We're not going to white nationalist Christian hegemony.
0: Mm-hmm.
1: We're not doing a U-turn. Well, you know, we're going to put some Democrats in. The thing that scares me more is that while we're doing arm wrestling over the U-turn away from multiracial democracy, you've got these mega threats that if they wipe out even the little bit of prosperity that's left for the working class, Javis, I'm afraid, you know, they're going to be reaching for Pol Pot and Idi Amin level stuff, you know, because it's going to make Trump look like a dream. So we better turn this around fast and make this system work for working people, or we're not even going to talk about democracy at all.
0: Anybody like her? I am blessed to have access to her as often as I do, usually leading off this program. She is Connie Rice, civil rights attorney, towering public intellectual, and a friend of this program, fortunately for all the rest of us. Connie, thanks for your insights. Good to have you on. I'll talk to you soon.
1: Talk to you soon. Take care.
0: All right. There's hour one. What an hour that was. Cassandra Wilson and Gloria Steinem, and Connie was so kind to just work with me to get through all of that in hour one. We go from Connie to Cornell. That would be Dr. Cornell West when we come forward on Tavis Smiley.
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0: or any of its subsidiary companies.
1: One person is dead after a Wednesday morning multi-vehicle crash in Chester Township. The Highway Patrol says a motorcycle rider moved left to avoid a stopped pickup truck on State Route 73 and hit an oncoming SUV head-on. The motorcycle rider survived the accident with injuries while the driver of the SUV died at the scene. Sentencing is being ordered for two former staffers of a Claremont County preschool. Teacher Lori Reeves and aide Melissa Tellip worked at Claremont Northeastern Preschool. Both were accused of abusing students at the school and were later fired. Reeves and Tellip pleaded no contest in July to child endangering charges and have now each been sentenced to 45 days in jail. Cincinnati's mayor is revealing plans to address a string of recent violent incidents on and near the University of Cincinnati campus. The plan calls for the restriction of traffic flow in certain areas, increased lighting, new parking restrictions, and increased patrol visibility from UC and Cincinnati police. They say the plan will be adjusted as needed with the goal of keeping people safe. I'm Heather Pascoe on 1230 The Buzz.

0: song stylings of Ketanya Wilson, who we lost yesterday at the age of 70 in Jackson, Mississippi. And Dr. Cornel West chooses his walk-on song every Monday and Thursday, top of the second hour. And he has chosen Cassandra's Hellhound on My Trail. Hey, Doc, how are you, sir?
1: Brother, I tell you, the death of our dear sister, it's very hard. And she's singing that Robert Johnson classic of 1937. I gotta keep moving, blues falling down like hell, and the day keep on worrying me. There's a hellhound on my trail. Boy, that's the history of black folks for 400 years right there, though, isn't it?
0: You can say that again.
1: God Almighty, Lord. But I can see her singing in Brother Wynton Marcellus's Blood on the Field. I think it won a Pulitzer, actually.
0: He 1997.
1: Sure, but
0: did.
1: I can see her singing. I can see her in the club. I can see it with Steve Coleman and them way back in the M-based movement. But she's another genius, another giant out of Mississippi, just like Davin Smiley. Mm. And you know, Brother Eddie Gloss' birthday tomorrow. He's going to be 58. Another Mississippi brother.
0: Oh, yeah.
1: We keep track of all of you wonderful folks coming out of Mississippi now, brother. Oh, yeah.
0: That is fascinating for me. You think about all the ways in which Mississippi for years on end has been the butt of jokes. And you think about all the ways in which Mississippi trails the nation in categories that are significant. And you juxtapose that against all of the brilliance that has come out of Mississippi over the years. It is mind-boggling when you think about it.
1: Oh, but brother, Mississippi has produced the greatest artists of any state. You think of William Faulkner in the novel. You think of Tennessee Williams when it comes to writing plays. You think of Richard Wright when it comes to the novel. You think of Eudora Welt. He was known as the American Chekhov when it comes to the short story. We ain't got the Delta and the blues yet, because you can't talk about Robert Johnson unless you talk about Ike Zimmerman and Son House. And we ain't even got to, you know, oh, Lord have mercy, Sam Cooke out of Clarksdale. I say that's Anahita. That's her favorite. But yeah, Sam Cooke out of Clarksdale. You got David Ruffin out of Why Not, Mississippi. We can go on and on and on. And what, Marianne? And no, was it, I think Leontine Price was from Mississippi.
0: Absolutely. Leontine Price. Absolutely. Absolutely, Leontine.
1: Now, see, you know, New York, you know, got Luther and Sonny Rollins and a whole host of others. But they ain't got no Reverend C.L. Franklin born in Mississippi.